0: any attempt to say that I disrespect veterans is slanderous and offensive.
1: Do you think you owe him an apology?
0: Do you know how many of my friends have Purple Hearts?
2: The latest remarks is a post reportedly from June 2019 in which Plattner appears to mock a U.S. soldier, calling him dumb and saying he didn't deserve to live. Quote, poor marksmanship on the Taliban's part is the only reason this mouth breather made it home. The Reddit comment referencing a viral video from the helmet cam of a private first class, Ted Daniels, who received a Purple Heart after taking Taliban enemy fire back in 2012.
3: Comments were archived by the state news outlet, the Maine Monitor. Daniels, the veteran in question, telling the Fox Business Network, in part, it's online, and that right there tells me, Graham, you're a coward. I'm Jack Kelly, Fox News.
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9: News Radio KLBJ Radar Weather Watch. Partly cloudy and very hot this afternoon with a high of 89. Look for mostly clear skies this evening with an overnight low of 67. Tomorrow, Memorial Day. Expect mostly sunny skies and a high again of 89. That's your News Radio KLBJ Radar Weather Watch. I'm Rachel Marisay.
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0: Hi, Kenny. Hey, I first I wanted to say I really appreciate your show on Saturday evening.
1: 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And
0: great show. 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

0: And welcome back, Hour 2, Weekends with Kenny Rahlmeyer, right here on News Radio KLBJ. Lots of one to get to. In this hour, we will continue to monitor any developments out of Washington, D.C., out of the White House, if anything's happening on the potential deal between the United States and Iran. We'll certainly let you know that. As I said, I'm dubious, skeptical, cynical of whatever deal might be coming together, just simply because we know how Iran rolls. And any kind of protracted time frame to put together a deal, I'm not saying it might not be necessary, because the complexities involved with all of this, everybody's trying to get their way out of this deal. The Gulf allies, the United States, who knows? The UK, the European countries, you know, they probably all want to save, even though they haven't done squat yet. And so I'm stepping back from it. Don't know what's finally going to shake out of all of this. I did and still do support the president going in, trying to take Iran down and trying to do something about a 47-plus year problem. No one else has done that. I do think, as I said, if you step back from this, we are living in historic times. I think Cuba's next on the hit list. We already know the situation with Venezuela. See how it shakes out with Iran here. But regardless of what works out, it seems to me from a historical standpoint, all of this could result in a sea change with respect to our geopolitical energy situation. Here's what I mean by that. In short, I think everything that's happening here is surely going to cause a realignment in whom we're dependent on with respect to our energy. And I think we're going to be less dependent on the Mideast when it's all said and done, as countries like the UAE and the Saudis are trying to establish pipelines to ship their oil over to the Red Sea and not have to use the Strait of Hormuz so much. You know, it's got to be a wake-up call for so many countries around the world. The Asian countries certainly become less dependent on the Mideast, and a lot of them more dependent on, guess who? Good old Uncle Sugar here, the United States. And I'm going to try to maybe talk about all this next week. I don't want to go down a rat hole on it. I just think it's historic times that there's going to be some realignment on a worldwide regional basis of who's going to be dominant in worldwide energy. And the U.S. is already there in many respects, for our own benefit. We are self-sufficient in many regards. I continue to see texts coming in, well, then how come we're paying so much for a gallon of gas? It's, you know, it's a world global oil market. It's a commodity. It's traded on a global basis. We're never going to get away from that. But everything that the president has done to further our energy independence, it's been all to the good, and I think, fortunately, he's in office a couple more years. We can do even more to strengthen our position with respect to global energy dominance. Now, and why is that important? Well, that's the other part of another conversation that maybe we'll save for another time, maybe next week, because the AI revolution. Boy, I'd just love to sit here and talk for a whole hour about AI. If I could find somebody that could have a reasonably intelligent conversation with all of us about AI, that could break it down in layman's terms. There's so much going on. But the global race for computing power is at a hyperscale right now. I mean, these big companies like Amazon, I'm just reading here recently, Amazon $200-some billion in computing infrastructure. I'm talking about data centers, all that kind of stuff. That's just one company. All the Google, all these others, Meta, they're all doing it. Hundreds of billions of dollars. They can't get enough computing power. These data centers generating the data, storing the data. It's just unbelievable. All this is happening in an unprecedented surge. And it's requiring tremendous amounts of infrastructure investment. And along with that, it's requiring tremendous amounts of energy. We save the water discussion for another time, too. That's, you know, I continue to read varying things about how much water these data centers really need. I'm not suggesting they don't, but it's kind of a moving target, it seems, depending on which articles you read about this. But historic times, the AI revolution, the realignment of world energy markets, not to mention taking down some of the bad guys like Venezuela, like Iran. Maybe Cuba's next. Seems like they're right on the edge. If I got a whole, in fact, I'll get to that here. I got some stories talking about how much. Here we go. U.S. Intel assessments reveal that China and Russia have significantly expanded their electronic espionage operations in Cuba. They've roughly tripled their intelligence personnel in Cuba just over the last few years. Now, it's not like we're just sitting back and not doing anything. We have conducted over 20 intelligence gathering and reconnaissance flights off the coast of Cuba since February. More than 150 hours of flight time to monitor Cuban military infrastructure, their Soviet-era surface-to-air missiles. They're expanding foreign presence on the island, a la China and Russia. And so it's all just fascinating, the kind of stuff that Trump is engaging in on a worldwide basis. And it seems like for good reason, we're going to let China and Russia just totally, I mean, they have already taken over Cuba. We're going to just let that happen. We're going to try to do something about it. Meantime, the war in Ukraine, new developments there. Russia executed one of its largest bombardments on Kyiv since the war began. They launched 600 drones, 90 missiles overnight. At least four people killed. And they used one of their highly advanced hypersonic intermediate range ballistic missiles, virtually unstoppable by Ukraine's current air defenses. All that as Ukraine has had some bright spots as of late. They have stalled Russia's infantry advances to their slowest pace in 2 years. A lot of their tactical and technological advancements, think drones, and they're making progress there. A lot of their drones have systematically degraded Russia's internal logistics deep into the country, like the Moscow region, oil refineries. And Russia's battlefield casualties are outpacing their ability to recruit. Even though Putin doesn't appear to be backing down in any way, it is amazing. I saw this stat, monthly battlefield casualties up to 35,000 soldiers now for Russia. This is going on 4 years. So, a lot going on around the world. Trump's right in the middle of it. I think the United States is going to be better for it when it's all said and done. Historic things going on right now in the world of computing and artificial intelligence, quantum computing. I could go down the list. It's unbelievable. The big changes in our energy markets. And the United States is really in a good position for all of that. A couple other things real quick. We'll get on to the Corn and Paxton story this weekend. Secretary of War Pete Hegseth had a commencement speech yesterday at the Military Academy of West Point. He said the U.S. Army has reached its recruiting goals for 2026 4 months early. Last year, the Army set a goal of 61,000. And according to the Pentagon, we have 62,050 men and women who have chosen to serve. And then, you know, I've talked about this recently, and I keep talking about it because it's going on. And then a very sad story up in Chicago. I'm talking about these big teen takeovers. Have you heard about this up in Chicago this weekend? First of all, the backdrop here, 21 people have been shot in Chicago this weekend, including a bunch of young people. I mean, the ages range from 14 to 51. 21 shootings across Chicago this weekend. And according to local Chicago media reports, and then it's not like Chicago's the only one, right? Municipalities all around the U.S. implementing strict youth curfews and increasing police presence over this Memorial Day weekend. Public safety officials, prosecutors, including those in D.C., threatening to hold parents legally accountable or to charge them if their children repeatedly violate local curfew laws. This is in Milwaukee, Jacksonville, Chicago, Washington, D.C., New York City. All sharp increases in these flash mobs. But in Chicago, early this morning, a large-scale teen takeover turned violent. An 18-year-old driver intentionally struck five foot patrol officers who were working to disperse this teen takeover there in Chicago. The uninjured suspect was arrested at the scene, crashed his vehicle into the Chicago Police Department squad car, a utility pole, and a fence. And what do you know, responding officers found a gun in the vehicle. Chicago Police Department superintendent issued a public plea for increased parental supervision and late-night accountability to keep minors out of dangerous environments. And 30 minutes after that 18-year-old mowed down five cops, there was a 19-year-old shot in the vicinity there. Just one of 21 shot in Chicago over the weekend. Unbelievable. Got to start holding the parents accountable here. I mean, we're coming in the summer. It's going to get warm and stay that way for the next few months or so. You don't think these things are going to keep going on if some drastic action is not taken? 512-836-0590 here on KLBJ. We come right back. You will hear from our attorney general and the incumbent senator on the big runoff on Tuesday. Coming up on KLBJ.
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0: And as work continues on some kind of peace deal between the United States and Iran, just checking the Wall Street Journal, in the futures market, the U.S. major stock indexes are up a little bit, and the oil futures trading, looks like the West Texas Intermediate and Brent Crude, the international benchmark, both down on average about 4.5% in the futures market. On Friday, Brent closed at just over $103 a barrel. And that's good news. All in hopes that something is going to work out between the United States and Iran. We'll keep you posted. Wanted to talk about, I said at the top of the show, the president has taken off the gloves in the Paxton-Cornyn runoff. And of course, the president made big news early last week when he endorsed A.G. Paxton over Senator Cornyn. At that time, he called Cornyn a good man. But in a True Social post this weekend, Trump is now slamming Cornyn as, quote, very disloyal, end quote. On True Social, he said, Ken's opponent was very disloyal to me as president and didn't fight hard enough for the desperately needed Save America Act, voter ID, proof of citizenship, no mail-in ballots, with exceptions for military illness, disability, or travel. The president ended by saying, what more needs to be said? This weekend, Cornyn wouldn't commit to backing Paxton. And he was asked about that endorsement in an interview on News Nation with Chris Steigerwall, and Senator Cornyn, referring to the Trump endorsement, said, yeah, I don't think it was the same circumstances as the Massey endorsement working against him or working against Cassidy in Louisiana. Here's what Cornyn had to say.
17: You know, I really don't think it was about me. I think it's very different from the Cassidy and Massey situation, because I've been a Trump ally, as you point out. I think he got frustrated with the Senate not able to get what he wanted when he wanted it. And as you know, the president can be a pretty impatient guy, and I certainly understand that. He's a chief executive guy. He's not a legislative guy. And so I think he just got frustrated, and he wanted to send a message.
0: And Cornyn continues, if you look at some of his ads, continues to position himself, consider himself as a longtime Trump ally. He said he still supports most of the president's policies, occasionally disagreeing on specific issues. He was asked about that on News Nation. Like, if you don't win the runoff, are you like Cassidy on the War Powers Resolution, for example, Massey, some of the, are you going to work against the president in your remaining time in office?
17: I don't think so. I think I think I would certainly do what I always try to do, is pick my fights on a case-by-case basis. And, you know, I'm supportive of President Trump, as we've discussed, because I want him to be successful. And I want America to be successful. I want our party to be successful. So I'll continue to vote in that same way. But sometimes the president needs a little help when particularly we're dealing with the midterms here, where I think there's a lot more anxiety than perhaps we can fully appreciate about the midterms. And this is going to be critical to his last 2 years in office. If he loses the House, if we lose the House, he'll likely get impeached for a third time, and will make it virtually impossible to pass his legislative agenda. So I'd like to continue to try to help the president where I can.
0: It was late last week, the Dallas Morning News reported the Republican chairman of the state of Texas called for the Cornyn-Paxton campaigns to call a ceasefire after a years-long attack war in the Senate race. Senator Cornyn said he was not going to stop his negative campaign ads against Paxton, and he continued his negative ads with over $50 million from national Republican groups. Paxton, meantime, following that endorsement from Trump, immediately started running ads highlighting the endorsement and shifted his focus toward the Democrat nominee James Tallarico. Bill Malugin from Fox, posting on X earlier today, said there is a super PAC supporting Ken Paxton. It's dropped a new ad against James Tallarico that consists entirely of using Tallarico's own prior words and far-left positions against him about God being non-binary, six genders, trans children, etc. It ends with the phrase low T Tallarico. It says Tallarico is too weak for Texas. They're not going to take the gloves off here in the home stretch. They've spent, I think it's been over $130 some million so far, and we still got another, 24 plus hours before the elections on Tuesday. I hope you voted. I early voted on Friday. Interesting, if you follow these prediction markets, Kalshi has it a greater than 95% chance that Paxton's going to defeat Cornyn. That statistic went up dramatically. On Monday, it was 63% chance of beating Cornyn, and then Trump endorsed, and now it's up to 95%. We'll let you hear from A.G. Paxton right after this quick news break here on KLBJ, 512-836-0590, if you'd like to join us. Stay with us.
13: I'm Carmen Roberts. A U.S. official tells Fox News the framework for a peace deal with Iran is 95% complete. Still, Secretary of State Marco Rubio, speaking in India, says he's staying cautious.
18: You can agree to things on paper. They actually have to be implemented. You can agree to things in writing, and then you actually have to go out and do it.
13: The Trump administration has not released any of the details yet, but President Trump says the deal would reopen the Strait of Hormuz and assure that Iran cannot develop a nuclear weapon. And the driver that wins the Indianapolis 500 did it by the closest margin in race history.
19: Over the line! Where's it going to be? It's Frozen Quest! Oh
13: my! That call on Fox TV is Felix Rosenquist. Won by 0.223 seconds as a margin. 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
21: Yeah, let me squeeze in Lou, checking in from the Mopac area this morning.
22: Man, you know what it is, man. Just another day, another hustle, man.
21: Yep.
22: I want to speak on that homeless. Man, the city's not doing nothing about it. I started out having 5 homeless encampment properties to clean out. I was hired to do. I'm at 12 right now. All these individuals that I meet in these homeless encampments, they're ducked in these camps that people from Wisconsin, North Carolina, New York, these people are coming out from the woodwork, man.
4: Wow.
22: So I have no clue what these city councils are talking about. If there's a change in decreasing homelessness, there's no change whatsoever.
21: Well, Lou, there's no interest in solving the crisis because that means they wouldn't be needed anymore, right? I mean,
22: exactly. Yeah. That's job security for them, and that's it. That's all it is for them.
21: You're out there with your gloves and boots, and you're out there actually helping clean up some of these areas. And what a task that is. That's a big job. Mm-hmm. Dangerous job, too, right, Lou? Is it dangerous?
22: Oh, man. All the drug stuff that we see, we get chased with machetes. We get, I mean, all sorts of stuff. I'm in close connection with APD and with about three co-compliance officers that email me, text me throughout weekly, throughout all these properties. I clean one up on Monday. That same one on Monday will be trashed up again on Tuesday because co-compliance notifies me and they give me 7 days to go out there and clean it all up. And these individuals, it's just same rotating cycle, same people I see.
5: Yeah. You ever deal with anybody's like aggressive dogs out there? Do people have aggressive dogs back in those camps?
22: Oh, those animals that are back there, I don't even know their dogs. I don't know what kind of dogs they are. They're some kind of
21: vicious
22: homemade dogs, but the dead animals that we have to pick up, I mean, there's so much stuff, man. I'll tell you right now, Todd, man, I've been born and raised in Austin. Like I spoke on before. This city is not Austin no more, man.
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0: And Kenny Rahmeyer back with you here on a Sunday night. Thanks for being with us on News Radio KLBJ to finish up the Paxton v. Cornyn conversation here. Paxton was on Fox News earlier today, and he addressed a few things that the moderators asked him about. Here's the first question, essentially saying, how are you going to address all the charges of the scandals that you've been involved in, marital infidelity, ethics issues, and your AG's office? And I said, you're bound to going to get this stuff. Providing you win against Cornyn and go up against Tallarico, how are you going to address all of this stuff? Here's what Paxton said to that on Fox today.
6: Look, this is what happens when you're fighting. Donald Trump had the same issues. He was indicted. He was prosecuted. He was impeached. I've been through the same things. And look what Donald Trump's done since those supposed scandals. In the end, it's about fighting for America. It's about fighting for my state, about doing the right things. And I think when you do those things, you are going to be attacked. And that just comes with the territory, unfortunately. It's just the way it is. And I think you can see exactly what happened with Donald Trump. He was down. And yet, in the end, the American people spoke. And I think the same thing's going to happen in this race.
0: Paxton was asked if he can appeal to the independent and the moderate voters.
6: Well, first of all, there's no proof that I don't do better than John Cornyn, actually. In some of these polls, I've done better, but he doesn't do any better than I do overall. I won 3 statewide elections, so this idea that somehow John's a better candidate statewide, there's no proof of that. And the fact that I've won 3 statewide races, I think proves that I can win statewide races. Some of them I won by a really wide margin, and most of those races I've spent a lot less than my opponents. So this is just a concoction of John Cornyn because he can't win his primary, and he's trying to convince people I haven't accomplished anything in 42 years, and he hasn't. I've only done bad things, so just vote for me anyway because I can win and he can't. But it's just a made-up point. It's not true.
0: The Fox moderators also asked him about, speaking of money, reports are there's going to have to be a tremendous amount of money spent in your race if you win the runoff against Tallarico. What do you say to that?
6: Again, it's interesting. I think about $150 million has been spent on John Cornyn in his primary. And if he had somehow won, we'd be spending another $150 million on the race. It doesn't matter whether it's him or me. We've got to go win this race in Texas. So in the end, I'm going to make the argument that we spent double what we would have spent had they just taken those resources instead of fighting me, sent them to Georgia, sent them to North Carolina, sent them to Michigan, sent them to New Hampshire. I think this was a calculated mistake, putting money in against a fellow Republican rather than waiting for the general election where we really need to fight.
0: And then one more question about just coming into the runoff here. putting all the attacks and everything else aside, what separates you from Cornyn? How are you different from Cornyn policies or whatever?
6: It's a pretty big difference. I mean, John Cornyn supported Joe Biden's restriction on Second Amendment rights. I fought for Second Amendment rights. He also helped Joe Biden bring Afghan refugees here without vetting them. I would never have helped Joe Biden do that. He fought Trump. John Cornyn fought Trump on the border, and you can go back over about a decade and see that he was not for the border wall. He was for amnesty, pushed amnesty. These are things that Texans don't like. And he also fought the president's reelection. He fought him in 2024, said it was his time had passed, and he fought him in 2016. So this is not a pro-Trump guy. I don't know if we could be more different on the Republican issues than John Cornyn and me. So there is a vast difference between the two of us.
0: The runoff is on Tuesday. We'll cover it for you here on News Radio KLBJ. I want to get to some other news as well. I see a post at 512-836-0590. AI sucks. Well, I guess they're referring to my brief conversation about it, the AI revolution, and I'd like to get into it in a lot more detail. I could find somebody to come in studio and be the subject matter expert on it, because I'm certainly not. I'm interested in it, and I find it fascinating. And if you think it sucks, you know what? The world's going to pass you by. It's just blazing speed. All the stuff going on. How about this one? Aviation industry is turning to AI to automate complex piloting tasks. There's a company called Merlin Labs conducting hundreds of experimental test flights using AI systems capable of executing takeoffs, navigation, and landings. They say this is just going to be a natural as global airlines face a severe shortage of more than 600,000 pilots over the next 20 years, and an air traffic control system that's under pressure to reduce human error. I mean, there's a lot of autopilot going on anyway. I don't think on the takeoffs and the landings so much, but commercial pilot unions firmly maintain that artificial intelligence should only assist rather than replace human pilots in the cockpit. Well, based on what I know, I'd have to agree with that one. But again, we'll save. I got to look at that AI stack I got there, Nolan. I mean, I could spend the rest of the night talking about it. But we'll save it for another time. Try to lighten things up here a little bit. Nolan, executive producer, joining in here on KLBJ as soon as looks like the microphone's falling apart. Nothing but the best stuff here, Nolan, as you know. Start off the show with Dandy Don Meredith and your microphone breaks down.
4: We're good. My microphone just fell off the mount here.
0: Oh, look at you. You got that fixed in pretty short order there.
4: Yeah, we're rocking and rolling here.
0: Might be an engineer before the show's over with.
4: Yes, sir.
0: So have you flown any lately, Nolan? Any flights, any place?
4: No, I'm not a big flight guy. The last time I was on a flight was to Vegas. I flew Spirit Airlines.
0: Mm.
4: And I got motion sickness.
0: Yikes.
4: From the turbulence land.
0: Oh, that's no good. Sorry to hear that.
4: We had to re-land twice.
0: Phew.
4: Because the air was just pushing the wings back up as we were trying to land.
0: That's a lot of turbulence there. Wow.
4: Yeah,
0: that's no fun when that happens. So how about this? The Japan Aerospace Exploration Agency has successfully simulated flight conditions at Mach 5. This is for a new concept aircraft designed to fly 2.5 times faster than the Concorde. You remember the Concorde? That came around before you were even born. But, you know, that dramatically reduce the flight time from New York to someplace in Europe, for example. Just incredible amounts of time saved there. But this would be 2.5 times faster than the Concorde. Talk about how about this? It'd be up 17 miles. You know, your commercial airlines today, 33,000 feet, something like that.
4: Yeah, I don't know if I can handle those G's.
0: That's about That's about, what's that, 6 miles, something like that? 17 miles, more than double conventional commercial airlines. A hypersonic jet. You could travel between Tokyo and the United States. Takes about 12 hours now. It'd be 2 hours.
4: Oh, my God.
0: That's hauling. That is hauling. It's not going to be ready for another 20 years yet, so you still got some time to...
4: get my training in. I need to get
0: your,
4: my,
0: yeah, get your training in.
4: Legs under me.
0: Get your turbulence issues worked out. Here's something you don't have to worry about because you got a fine position here at the station. The teen summer job market projected to be the toughest since 1948. Think of that.
4: Shut down all the pools.
0: What'd you say?
4: They shut down all the pools. They don't have any room for the lifeguards.
0: That's a big part of it. A lot of these small businesses, restaurants, the hospitality, you know, business, that has shut down. However, they still need lifeguards. That's one place where they would like to do some hiring. So what the heck? Can you swim?
4: Yeah, I can. Mm-hmm. I mean, I think you only need like one lifeguard at a pool. But every restaurant I go to now, it seems like my waiter gets older and older. they never downgrade to the young kids.
0: They are saying that it's going to be a real challenge for summer hiring, and a lot of the restaurants, hotels, resorts, amusement parks, all of them not going to hire as many young teenagers. That's a tough situation, especially for those that want to work. I'm not sure they all want to work, but those that do like to be able to find a job. How about this? Now, you and I are neither ones interested in this, I'm guessing. You're a young guy. I'm older, but still have no interest in this. But talk about AI, here we go. It's everywhere. Cosmetic surgeons reporting a sharp increase in clients coming into them with these pictures, right? Unrealistic AI-generated images of themselves and saying, I want to look like this. And these cosmetic surgeons are saying, well, I can't give you flawless skin or the kind of facial structures that you're interested in because your physiology doesn't match up enough for me to do that. Of course, the AI images, right? They can make yourself right. Look like anybody you want. And they say, okay, I'll spend money on that. I guess these masculine alterations, fillers, all this kind of stuff. Not going to happen. I mean, what does that do? You want these, a sharp V-shaped jawline, for example, of the cheekbones, higher cheekbones, heart-shaped geometry for women, or lowered brows, broader jawlines, fuller upper eyelids for men, all this stuff.
4: Yeah, the looks maxing is becoming a hot phenomenon.
0: Is that right?
4: Yeah, the young kids are talking about it now. It's partially memeified, but also some people take it to heart where they take their looks to the max and they don't. They try and look the best as physically possible, and they rate themselves on a scale that's not humanly attainable.
0: Well, that's exactly what's happened here. They call this the AI face.
4: Yeah.
0: And it's a new clinical challenge for these doctors to try to convince these young people. And these young people are messing with this.
4: Yeah.
0: And they're saying, I can't do it. And what does that do to the psyche of some of these young people, too? I would have a concern about that, I think.
4: Well, it's like the new form of, what do they call it? Bodybuilders have this thing. It's called a body dysmorphia, where no matter what you look like, even if you are physically at your peak, like you think you can be better.
0: Yeah.
4: But this is another form of that where you can edit yourself on a computer and say, doctor, make me look like this.
0: Right.
4: That's
0: it's not going to happen. And then when they can't, I mean, does that wear the person down and then they
4: kind of hurt
0: lousy image of themselves from there on?
4: Yeah, your self-confidence can't be very high at that
0: that's
4: level.
0: That's no good. How about... were you ever in a national spelling bee by any chance, Nolan?
4: Does Miss Grip's second grade class count as national?
0: Probably not. just like Miss Carter's fourth grade class doesn't count for me. I only missed one word in fourth grade.
4: That's impressive.
0: That's all I got. One word. But every National Spelling Bee champion over the last 15 years has worked with a coach. Who knew that? There's one guy, he's a 32-year-old guy. He's the only full-time tutor for elite spellers. Most coaches are former spellers, either still in college, maybe even in high school. So there's going to be 247 spellers at this year's National Spelling Bee. It starts Tuesday, concludes Thursday. They're going to cut it down to 10 or so finalists. And it says that virtually all of them are going to have a coach. Think of that. And here's the deal. If he's working with one of these spellers and they win, he gets a cut, usually 10% of their winnings. That's how it is. And the spellers, the families think that this guy in particular is worth it. He's coached five national champions.
4: That's pretty crazy.
0: He's the go-to guy, apparently.
4: Is he teaching them, like, memorization skills?
0: You got to wonder, just how do you cram for...
4: Right.
0: I mean, some of those words they got to spell, it's, like, unbelievable. You got to just learn the whole dictionary.
4: Right. Just learn, like, the phonics of it. Learn how the word sounds and then just figure it out from there, I guess.
0: But I have to say, I never knew that they had coaches. How about Red Lobster? You been to Red Lobster lately?
4: I've never been to Red Lobster my whole
0: never,
4: life.
0: Never, ever, huh? You know, they had this deal, this endless shrimp promotion. And this was a couple of years ago. They had to file bankruptcy because they were losing so many people coming in, just eating, right? Just wouldn't stop. And then they were taking to-go bags. I mean, it was killing them. Red Lobster, so they're coming back. Apparently, a lot of chains, Applebee's, Buffalo Wild Wings, trying to come up with these all-you-can-eat deals to people, you know, cutting back on their expenditures at restaurants, saying, hey, come in, we'll give you some value here. So Red Lobster's going to try it again. They brought it back, but it's going to have some limitations this time. They got a little smarter. They lost $11 million the last time around when they did one of these promotions. That's a lot of lobster, man.
4: That's some dough.
0: Okay, quick break, and a lot more to get to here. As we're talking about eating, I want to see if you, Nolan, would take the Big Texan Steak Ranch Challenge out in Amarillo, Texas.
4: Bring it on.
0: Coming up here on KLBJ.
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31: I
1: was a teacher for 21 years, elementary school teacher, and it wasn't 10 years ago that, at least in our district, the big push was BYOD, bring your own device. 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Now, I was a second, third grade teacher. That means even the little kids got to bring whatever they have. And they were push that. And now, all of a sudden, we're making a whole 360-degree turn on this.
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1: 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It'd be nice, you know, wean the kids off of their need for all this technology, I guess, or the devices.
3: Yeah, and I think, what, the 8 hours you're in school, is it 5 days a week is a pretty decent start to that.
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0: And right back with you here as we're beginning to wrap up. Executive producer Nolan chiming in here, and at a good time because I want to see, Nolan, if you take it on, the big Texan steak ranch in Amarillo, Texas, taking its world-famous 72-ounce steak-eating challenge on the road. They're going from California to Chicago. It's all about the 100th anniversary of the iconic Route 66. So they're going to go different stops along Route 66. Contestants served a 72-ounce top sirloin with a baked potato side salad dinner roll. $72 meal is free if you can down it all in an hour. What do you think?
4: I think I'm paying $72. To be honest, I'm not a big gluttony guy. I can't. Once my stomach's full, I'm done.
0: I can tell you're not an overeater there. Out of a 100,000 recorded attempts, only 12% of challengers have managed to do it. The judges watch you from start to finish. They stream it to digital audiences. You know, I think there used to be a restaurant, Texas Tumbleweed, there on Tumbleweed Hill on 2222, used to have some kind of deal where, but it was not this big. I think it was like a 32-ounce steak. Maybe some of our listeners can remember that. This was way back. Probably in the 80s, maybe the 90s. I don't know how long they were around. But, I mean, that even seemed like that was a lot.
4: Yeah.
0: This is twice that.
4: Is this 72 on timed? You have a time on that one?
0: Yeah, 1 hour.

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2: Shape. Everyone's service. I want to mention this story real quick. Professor I had back in college, he was a D-Day veteran. He was a paratrooper landing behind enemy lines to take out the German communications capabilities. He later took part in the Battle of the Bulge and Bastogne. Wounded multiple times, chose to stay in combat through the end of the war. 5 Purple Hearts, 2 Bronze Stars, Presidential Unit Citation for Bravery and Combat Service. Just a humble member of the greatest generation. We're going to end the program tonight, our tribute to all veterans. We can't say thanks enough. Here's President Reagan on the 40th anniversary of D-Day.
3: We're here to mark that day in history when the Allied armies joined in battle to reclaim this continent to liberty. For 4 long years, much of Europe had been under a terrible shadow. Free nations had fallen. Jews cried out in the camps. Millions cried out for liberation. Europe was enslaved and the world prayed for its rescue. Here in Normandy, the rescue began. Here the Allies stood and fought against tyranny in a giant undertaking unparalleled in human history. We stand on a lonely, windswept point on the northern shore of France. The air is soft, but 40 years ago at this moment, the air was dense with smoke and the cries of men, and the air was filled with the crack of rifle fire and the roar of cannon. At dawn on the morning of the 6th of June, 1944, 225 Rangers jumped off the British landing craft and ran to the bottom of these cliffs. Their mission was one of the most difficult and daring of the invasion, to climb these sheer and desolate cliffs and take out the enemy guns. The Allies had been told that some of the mightiest of these guns were here, and they would be trained on the beaches to stop the Allied advance. The Rangers looked up and saw the enemy soldiers at the edge of the cliffs shooting down at them with machine guns and throwing grenades. And the American Rangers began to climb. They shot rope ladders over the face of these cliffs and began to pull themselves up. When one Ranger fell, another would take his place. When one rope was cut, a Ranger would grab another and begin his climb again. They climbed, shot back, and held their footing. Soon, one by one, the Rangers pulled themselves over the top, and in seizing the firm land at the top of these cliffs, they began to seize back the continent of Europe. 225 came here. After 2 days of fighting, only 90 could still bear arms. Behind me is a memorial that symbolizes the Ranger daggers that were thrust into the top of these cliffs. And before me are the men who put them there. These are the boys of Puente Hope.

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1: It's 95% done. I'm Carmen Roberts, Fox News. A senior Trump administration official tells Fox News that's how close the U.S. and Iran are to completing a proposed peace deal. Fox's Alex Hogan has more from the White House.
2: The president says that the framework of this deal with Iran is nearly finalized, although today he told us that, according to this Truth Social, that he doesn't want his team of negotiators to rush into anything. In terms of what that timeline could likely mean, one senior administration official telling Fox's Kayleigh McEnany that the president says that could mean 5, 6, or even 7 days, and that this is an opportunity for a deal to lower the cost for Americans and also prevent the Iranians from obtaining a nuclear weapon. Trump wrote on Truth Social, our relationship with Iran is becoming much more professional and a productive one. They must understand, however, that they cannot develop or procure a nuclear weapon or bomb.
1: The administration has not released planned details, but President Trump has said that it would reopen the Strait of Hormuz and keep Iran from developing a nuclear weapon. In the meantime, the president says the U.S. will continue the blockade along the Strait of Hormuz. The Secret Service releases more information about the man that agents fatally shot last night after he opened fire at a White House checkpoint.
3: The suspect was identified as 21-year-old Nasir Best from Maryland. Best allegedly had encountered Secret Service at least twice last year and had a history of mental health issues. Apparently, he's known for walking around the White House asking how to gain access at different gates. Authorities say Best told them he was Jesus Christ and that he wanted to get arrested. Best was also reportedly detained by Secret Service the previous month for flagging down agents and making threats.
1: Fox's Madeline Rivera in Washington. A bystander shot during the incident is listed in serious but stable condition. America's listening to Fox News.
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7: Sandy, it says on the screen you're a teacher. Want to get your thoughts on this. There's a story in the Daily Mail about a high school teacher. She's a 10th grade English teacher, and she's quitting because of the technology. Well, she says these young minds are being destroyed by the technology. They're playing games. They're copying assignments using AI and ChatGPT, and they're not learning a thing, and she's so frustrated that she's actually leaving the profession as a result of it. Do you see some of the same things?
8: I happen to be an 11th grade English teacher, and absolutely. These kids, I can't even let, they'll ask, can I listen to music while I'm writing? No, because I've had children who have AI dictating to them through their headphones as they're writing a paper. So you can't trust them to do things online, you know, if you want to have them write their paper in a Google Doc, say. It's impossible to trust them because they can cheat. And I agree with her. That's what I mean also about the fact that they can't think because they're relying too heavily on these things to think for them. And I understand her frustration. My students have to write everything by hand. I have a student who used AI to write about her favorite place. What the heck? I mean, wow. If you can't write about yourself, ridiculous.
7: To be the devil's advocate in this conversation, Sandy, the AI is pushing our culture that direction where you don't have to think. You just have to ask the right questions in ChatGPT, and you can get a job in this country. The technology is pushing us towards a lack of focus and mindless knowledge. These kids are only doing what the technology is pushing them towards, right?
9: You're right. I mean, it is really, really cut into critical thinking. I mean, you see it among adults, but especially among young kids when their minds are still forming and, you know, they got that sponge in their head and they're not using it properly.
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1: The Indianapolis 500 shows yet again why it is called the greatest spectacle in racing.
12: A year ago, David Malukas finished in second place at the Indy 500. Sunday, as the race hit the home stretch, he was in the lead. But on Fox TV, Felix Rosenquist was making a move.
13: Here comes Rosenquist!

0: The closest finish in Indy 500 history. Rosenquist edges Malukas by 0.0233 seconds for only his second career IndyCar Series win. Meanwhile, Catherine Legg, who became the sixth driver and first woman ever to race in both the Indy 500 and NASCAR's Coca-Cola 600 in the same day, crashed out on lap 18. Greg Thompson, Fox News.
1: Former President Biden declines to endorse a candidate for the race for governor in California. Fox's Deborah Valentine has details.
2: No endorsement from the former president for his former Health and Human Services Secretary, Javier Becerra. Former White House Chief of Staff Ron Klain told the New York Post, while former President Joe Biden appreciates the job Becerra did, there are other people in the race with whom Biden has a relationship, so he's remaining neutral. California Governor Gavin Newsom and former Vice President Kamala Harris have not endorsed Becerra either, raising questions about his support within the Democratic Party heading into the June 2nd primary. Deborah Valentine, Fox News.
1: The Force returns to the theaters this weekend as The Mandalorian and Grogu makes its highly anticipated big screen debut.
3: Hey, never touch the buttons.
1: And the new Star Wars movie is expected to pull in an estimated $102 million domestically for the three-day Memorial Day weekend. In second place, the relationship horror movie Obsession did better on its second weekend out, earning an estimated $22 million. I'm Carmen Roberts, Fox News.
4: News Radio KLBJ Radar Weather Watch. Mostly clear this evening with temperatures hovering in the mid to upper 60s. Tomorrow we'll hit that 89 mark again with plenty of sunshine for Memorial Day. Clear to partly cloudy and an overnight low of 68. That's your News Radio KLBJ Radar Weather Watch. I'm Rachel Marisay.
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1: From the City of Angels near the Pacific Ocean, good morning, good evening, wherever you may be across the nation, around the world. I'm George Norrie. Welcome to Coast AM. Later tonight, astrologer Mark Lerner joins us and your readings. Here's what's happening. North Korea began this year with a record-breaking spate of missile launches, but stopped short of a truly provocative step that's ending its self-imposed moratorium on nukes and intercontinental ballistic missile tests. Some experts say that next move could be just a matter of time. Kim Jong-un, the country's leader, has already threatened to end the moratorium, saying at a party meeting in January that his country would consider restarting all temporarily suspended activities and switching to more powerful physical means to deter the United States. In a report just published, a team of analysts at the Washington-based Center for Strategic and International Studies said they had located an underground regiment-sized military base used for housing North Korean ICBMs just 15 miles from the border with China. We'll keep our eyes on that. French President Emmanuel Macron has told reporters that President Vladimir Putin has assured him that Russian forces would not ramp up the crisis near Ukraine's border. However, Russia says any suggestion of a guarantee was not correct. Russia has denied any plans to invade Ukraine, but it has assembled more than 100,000 troops near its borders. U.S. officials believe Russia has assembled 70% of military forces needed for a full-scale invasion. Larry Connors has been broadcasting for decades. He's got his own talk show in St. Louis, Larry Connors USA. That's also his website, and he's with us on the line right now. He's an expert on these matters. Larry, is this blind man's bluff, or is something going to happen out there?
2: George, I think probably the best declaration is KP McFarland, who had been a previous deputy national security director for Trump, said that Russia has all of its chips in, and it's 8 o'clock in the morning, Wednesday morning, and we still have 100,000 troops gathered all around Ukraine, as you pointed out. Six ships at least going into the Baltic Sea from Russia, be south of Ukraine. Moscow claims this is all military drills. They announced it a month ago. But as you said, Putin says there's no significant change here. And unless there is, well, we'll see who's bluffing, who's playing.
1: And it's a dangerous bluff to be sure, Larry. Thank you. Though considered milder than any other coronavirus variants, Omicron has infected so many people that it has driven the number of daily deaths beyond where it was last spring. Omicron has particularly lethal to people over 75, the medically vulnerable, according to doctors and public health officials. The soaring death toll also illustrates why experts pleaded with the public to be aware of the highly contagious variant, even though it is less virulent than others. Pfizer is projecting it will generate a record high volume of 22 in this year, saying it expects to sell $32 billion of its COVID-19 shots and $22 billion of its antiviral coronavirus treatment pill this year alone. Dr. John Curtis, onlinecolumnist.com with us. John, this is unbelievable money there.
3: Well, of course, you know, Pfizer doesn't do this because, you know, they're just altruistic. They're a publicly multinational corporation, one of the richest in the world. But that's not what's really happening right now. So I think for the public to understand this, I think without being overly, you know, optimistic about this, we've seen the first cracks in this Omicron virus. The surge has begun to slow. And the reason it's slowing, which is the most important reason, is because the BA1 Omicron, which is the first of the Omicron viruses, is now, the researchers at World Health Organization and the CDC are believing that people who have been infected or have antibodies for the BA1 Omicron will not get the BA2 Omicron, which means together with the 75% or 211 million people in the United States that have already had two vaccines, that's 65%, it means that the immunity environment has gone up, which means that the BA2 variant is not moving through the U.S. population. There's only 460 cases, and this has been around for several weeks now. That means, George, that like the H1N1 of 1918, it took about 3 years before the attenuation of the overall pandemic. I think we're beginning to see, unless some new variant, and I'm not talking about the Omicron, the BA1, the BA2, or the BA3, if there's no new variant that comes in, it looks like we're moving in a direction that 53% down in hospitalizations, and even though there's a lingering death toll right now, and depending on who you're asking, in the United States, it looks like it's in the neighborhood of 930,000 right now. So we could get a million deaths from this virus. But I think we're beginning to see the first signs reported by the CDC and WHO that the BA2 variant and the BA3 are being neutralized by the BA1, which means we may be near the end of this pandemic in another 3 to 6 months.
1: Well, we need that, maybe even quicker. Thank you. Dr. John Curtis, onlinecolumnist.com. Up next, Dr. John Abramson joins us as we talk about his latest work, Sickening, How Big Pharma Broke American Healthcare and How We Can Repair It. We're going to be talking about how much money they're making and what's going on next on Coast to Coast AM.
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0: and welcome back to Coast, George Norrie with you. Dr. John Abramson back with us, has worked as a family doctor in Appalachia and in Hamilton, Massachusetts, has served as a chairperson of the Department of Family Practice at the Leahy Clinic. He was a Robert Wood Johnson Fellow, currently a clinical faculty member at Harvard Medical School. He teaches primary care. His book that he talked with me about a long time ago, Overdosed America, The Broken Promises of American Medicine. John, has it been 10 years since you last have been on? Are you there, John? Nope, he's not there. Right out of the box, folks. He disappeared on us. So we'll get him back. And maybe it's been longer than 10 years since we got him back on. What we're going to talk with Dr. John Abramson about is, of course, his views on Big Pharma and how much they are making these days with everything. You heard the story about Pfizer making billions of dollars on the incredible situation that they're doing with the COVID vaccine. And we'll check in with them. You got him back yet, Tom? Okay, we're still working on trying to get him back. If not, maybe we can get Mark Lerner back on if you want to, John. And Tommy, let's get Mark Lerner back on. Something's drastically wrong with Dr. John Abramson. It seems like, folks, I got to apologize for something, that we always get into something very controversial, and the guest just disappears. He just is absolutely gone. But we've got an option. We can do some open lines for you, if you want. But I'm going to go to a little tape in just a second. We don't have a tape. Okay. So, Tommy, come back on for a minute. You and I are going to chit chat for a little bit. Put your headsets on, and we're going to get this straightened out right now.
1: Well,
0: a little too controversial. What happened to him?
1: Yeah, I think so. You know, it happens all the time. He's just gone. And then when I call back, it goes to nowhere. It's very strange.
0: Well, what we'll probably
1: end
0: up doing.
1: You can hear that right now? That's him calling my cell phone right now. So
0: all right,
1: I need just a minute here.
0: Grab it and get it back on. See what you can do. The wonders of live radio, folks, but we'll get it straightened out and we'll get back. His interview is so important. I really don't want to lose him. It's an amazing story about just what is happening in the world. And I'm going to point this out, too. I am not opposed to vaccines by any means. I think in some cases vaccines are fantastic. What I'm opposed to is mandating, telling people what to do. Okay, Tom says we've got Dr. John, you're back with us.
2: I'm back. I'm sorry. My internet went down.
0: Oh, my God. You sure they didn't clip you on purpose?
2: I am not. It's the second time it's happened today.
0: It's
2: at a crucial moment.
0: Strange things, because we've been publicizing your appearance on the program. And my question to you before you disappeared was, has it been 10 years since you were last on with me?
2: I think so. And I think it's been 18 years since I was first on with you.
0: Yeah, it's been a long time, indeed. Well, I'm glad we got you back on, and let's keep our fingers crossed that it's going to hold for the rest of the night. And we were talking about your new work called Sickening, How Big Pharma Broke American Healthcare and How We Can Repair It. We were talking earlier in my news segment, John, about Pfizer reporting that they have made billions of dollars just on COVID. My God, what's going on?
2: They've made, before the COVID vaccines came along, the best-selling drug in the world was selling $20 billion a year, Humira. And the Pfizer vaccine sold, I think, $36.8 billion the first year, and it's going to sell $32.8 billion the next year. And their profit margin, which they said was in the high 20s early on when they were still paying for their development, is going to go up to 60 to 80%.
0: 60 to 80%?
2: Mm-hmm.
0: Kind of makes you wonder about COVID-19, doesn't it?
2: Well, it makes you wonder about the fundamental purpose of the drug companies being to make money. And regardless of what the situation is, they're going to do their best to make the most money they can.
0: Well, number one, as a corporation, can you blame them for wanting to make a profit?
2: You can't, George. I totally agree with that. And I believe in markets. I don't think we should socialize the drug industry or anything radical like that. But I do think that the drug companies, when they get patents, they have monopolies. And they have monopolies on what are public utilities. Some of these drugs work. The COVID vaccine works. Three-quarters of them aren't better than previous drugs, but a quarter of them work, and they're superior. But they shouldn't be able to take that monopoly and extort money from working people because there's no price controls. If you're going to get a monopoly and you're going to be able to sell your drug without competition, somebody's got to protect the American people from price gouging.
0: Now, in terms of the vaccine itself, didn't it come out way too soon? These three companies that came out with them, Moderna, Pfizer, Johnson & Johnson, didn't they come out way too fast?
2: It's a good question. There's a gray zone from too soon to too slow. The COVID pandemic was a disaster. It was clear that hundreds of thousands of people were going to die. And at some point, part of being trained as a physician is you've got to learn that you'll be in situations where you must make a decision without adequate information. You have to make a decision. And I think that's where we were. I think good people can disagree about whether it was too soon, but in fact, as we see how this unfolded, the drug companies and the scientists really kind of got it right. I'm not a fan of the drug companies. You won't find a bigger critic of the drug companies, and I know more about this, and I'm looking forward to talking to you about what I learned in the 10 years I spent inside drug company computers as an expert in litigation. But what happened was the pandemic was coming on, and President Trump, to his credit, created Operation Warp Speed, which just threw money at the drug companies to create a vaccine. We were spending five times more per person than the European Union was initially. And Americans did have access to the vaccine earlier than the Europeans did. I think, in retrospect, that probably played out fairly well. What we didn't do is, while we were throwing money at this and making sure that the drug companies had more incentive than they needed to go ahead and work full steam ahead, what we didn't do is we didn't make sure that the drug companies would do a reasonable job of vaccinating the poorer countries. So now we have a situation where the drug companies are making top dollar as much as they can, like you just said about Pfizer, selling their drugs to the first world. Well, we leave the third world unvaccinated. Africa has about a 10% vaccination rate. And it's a breeding ground for further variations of the virus. So the expert you had who was talking about the news and in the news and gave a optimistic view of where we're going, where we're headed post-Omicron, it's kind of from his lips to God's ears. I hope it works out that way. But we've got so much of the third world that has such a low vaccination rate that we are highly at risk of more of these dangerous variants coming along, evading the immunity that we have either from prior infection or vaccination and going through more cycles of this.
0: John, how do these viruses know how to mutate to fight a vaccine, for example?
2: Yeah, great question, George. So, they don't know. It's not like they're intelligent and they say if we change our spike, the spikes on the outside that the immune system sees, if we change our spikes like this, we'll evade Pfizer's or Moderna's right. or Johnson & Johnson's vaccine. What they do is they mutate spontaneously in genetic errors. You get different kinds of changes. And the changes that create greater infectivity then thrive. So, for example, we've got the BA1 variant of Omicron now, and it's peaked. The death toll hasn't yet come down, but it's plateaued at around 2,500 American deaths a day. And it looks like we're on the downslope from Omicron BA1. But now we've got BA2. It's over, it's in 57 countries now. It's taken over in Denmark, and it's more infectious. So it's not like the virus is intelligent and figured it out. It's that through random changes, some of the changes make the new variant more infectious, and then that takes over in the population and becomes the predominant species. So that's how you know the relative infectivity of the new variant. It's how quickly it's taking over to replace the previously dominant strain of COVID.
0: John, I keep seeing studies where it says, you know, load up on vitamin D3, zinc, turmeric, vitamin C to build up your immune system. That's what I've been doing for 2 years. It seems to be working with me and a lot of other people. Why aren't more and more people being told this?
2: The science may not be at the level that doctors are trained to require to make a professional recommendation. But that said, I don't want to waste one bit of anyone's time arguing whether they should take the regimen that you're taking of healthy, natural foods and vitamins to keep your immune system up. If you think they're going to help, do it. Do it. And also, please get vaccinated, because you have 20 times the risk of death from COVID now, even now, if you're unvaccinated than if you're vaccinated. So I think that a lot of the discussion about ivermectin and hydroxychloroquine and the natural vitamin D and the other natural approaches, I think if you feel it's going to help you, do it. By all means, do it. You'd be crazy not to do it. But also use the conventional, the vaccination as well.
0: You're not an anti-vax guy. You never have been, have you?
2: No. No, I was somewhat dubious as a practicing doc when the chickenpox vaccine came in. I was somewhat dubious. Chickenpox was not a major problem. It was a little bit of a social problem. Moms were missing work.
0: Is that what creates shingles?
2: Yeah.
0: Okay.
2: Yep. And you can get rid of shingles. That's one of the biggest arguments for getting the chickenpox vaccine. But in any event, I'm not an anti-vaxxer, and I'm not a rabid pro-vaxxer, and I am certainly a critic of the drug companies. And if you want to know about what's wrong with them, I'm the guy to talk to. But in this case, it's clear from real-world data, not necessarily from the drug companies' data, because they're not being quite as forthright as they could be, but from the real-world data that's out there with the millions of doses, tens of millions of doses, hundreds of millions of doses that have been given in the United States, we can see what's actually happening in people who are vaccinated compared to people who aren't vaccinated. And that data, more than the drug company's data, shows us how important the vaccinations are.
0: John, we're going to take a quick break and come back. Dr. John Abramson with us. His internet phone went down, folks, but we've got his cell now as a backup, so things should go well. We're going to take calls with him next hour here on Coast to Coast, so get ready for that. But we're talking about sickening. That's the name of his book, How Big Pharma Broke American Healthcare and How We Can Repair It. So there is some hope there. We'll be back in a moment with more with Dr. John Abramson right here on Coast to Coast AM.
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4: Oh, so that's where Coast to Coast AM comes in and George Norrie comes in. Because you're going to have people on here that will give the government investigators an idea where to look, how to look, and what to look for. So it really does a lot of validation of the history of this show. And this is a huge step forward to getting to the truth, because for the first time, we have the U.S. government admitting that there's something to this. Really admitting there's something to this. And that's the big step for all of us.
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2: The Austin School District is moving ahead with a plan to consolidate some schools to address a budget deficit. 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
1: We sometimes forget how great some of that music was in those days. Wow. We're going to take calls next hour with Dr. John Abramson as we are talking about Big Pharma, so get ready to jump on board. Beyond Belief, that is our television program, and we are just cruising along. Tom and I are going to be there this weekend in Denver shooting some more episodes.
2: It's going to be cold.
1: Not as cold as it could have been.
2: That's very true.
1: Anyways, how do people watch it?
2: 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So go to beyondbelief.com.
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0: and welcome back to Coast. George Norrie with you. Dr. John Abramson with us. John, what would you be your biggest gripe be about Big Pharma?
1: My biggest gripe is that their job is to maximize the profits they earn and give those profits to their investors. That's their primary function, is to maximize the amount of money that they turn over to their investors.
0: At any cost, right?
1: At any cost and collateral damage, as long as it doesn't compromise their future earnings. And the cost is not great enough for the illegal activities that they engage in, but there's to maximize those profits, what they do is they've taken control of medical knowledge. So they fund the research. They determine what the research will be about, which is about expensive new drugs and devices, not about making Americans healthier. They control the data. They own the data. When they finish a study and they write it up and they submit it to a medical journal, even the most prestigious medical journals in the world, they don't submit the underlying data along with the manuscript to the journal. So the peer reviewers who are supposed to vet the data, vet the articles so that doctors know what they're reading is real science, the peer reviewers don't get to see the data. The people who write the clinical practice guidelines that set the standards for doctors don't get to see the data. And they can charge as much as they want. They and when they get caught, they pay a penalty. They've paid $38 billion in fines between 1991 and 2017. But that's just the mere cost of doing business. It's not a big amount of money to them. So they go along their way taking more money than they deserve from working Americans and delivering it to investors. And along the way, they create the illusion that we're providing the best healthcare in the world in the United States, and our healthcare is so far from the best. We rank 68th in the world in healthy life expectancy. We're behind China and Cuba in healthy life expectancy.
0: Jeez, that's crazy.
1: Yeah, it's crazy. And for this, we've gone down from 38th in 2000 to 68th in 2017. And for this plummet in the health of Americans compared to the citizens of other countries, we're spending an extra $1.5 trillion a year. We spend 7% more of our GDP than the average of the other wealthy countries. That translates into $1.5 trillion a year that we're spending on this health care that's leading our health to down the tubes.
0: Let me get a conspiratorial for just a moment. How do we know Big Pharma isn't behind or responsible for COVID-19? How do we know that they didn't help this laboratory in Wuhan develop this thing quietly,
1: and then it comes out?
0: That's a fair question.
1: That's a fair question, George, because if you were an evil genius and your only goal were to create the maximum profits, and you knew you weren't going to get caught, this is exactly what you would have done.
0: Yeah.
1: But I don't believe that they're purposely evil. I think they go about their business using journeyman tactics, whether it's a minor drug or whether it's OxyContin. They use their journeyman tactics to brand their drugs, to influence the minds of doctors.
0: But they love disease. You got to admit that, John. They must love disease.
1: Absolutely. They love disease, and they hate the kinds of studies that would show that living a healthy lifestyle and getting good exercise and not smoking and eating a healthy diet, they hate those studies.
0: And supplementation.
1: Sure.
0: They can't stand that.
1: Yeah, no question about it. I'm with you all the way. I think there are limits. If they got caught, I got into a situation with my last book where my phone went down three times in a row on a public radio interview.
0: Yeah, I'm telling you, somebody's playing around with your phone.
1: Yeah. But I called my friends at the FBI. I've worked with the FBI. They're good guys. And I called them and I said, can you guys track this down? Because this isn't right. And they were of the opinion that the drug companies wouldn't do it, that there are limits to their malfeasance. Now, I kind of disagree. I'm not sure that they wouldn't knock a phone out to avoid an embarrassing interview like we might be doing now. But I think there are limits.
0: Why in God's name? Because I believe that this virus was created in that laboratory in Wuhan, China. Whether we helped finance it or not is debatable. We might have done that. But why in God's name would they create this in a laboratory? Was it a bioweapon that got loose by mistake?
1: Yeah, I don't know. I can't say that it wasn't created in the laboratory. I think there's probably an equal probability that that it was a natural phenomenon that it crossed over from an animal species. But it's not.
0: You wouldn't rule it out, though. You wouldn't rule out a lab creation.
1: No, you can't rule it out. And even I think that if you were a researcher and you were trying to predict where the next pandemic came from, and you were tinkering with viruses to see how they might mutate, like we talked about before, mm-hmm. that the mutations are random, they're not intelligent, but they prosper based on their the genetic fit with what it takes to spread. You might want to tinker with a virus to see where it could evolve to so that you could be ready to deal with it. It's conceivable. I'm not an expert in this stuff, but it's conceivable that kind of activity was going on and that there was a leak, a mistake.
0: There are two things that I just don't understand, John, and let me tell you what they are. One, the Big Bang Theory about the universe, I don't get it, and I haven't had a guest on in 20 years who's been able to explain to me how things started from nothing. I just don't get it. The second thing was, I'm told countlessly by virologists on this program that viruses are not alive. So if they're not alive, how do they function? I don't get it.
1: Yeah, I think I can help you with this. Think of a computer virus. A computer virus isn't alive, but it can get into the guts of your computer with code, and it can take over the code of your computer and make it malfunction. This is it's exactly analogous, but it's with our genes. The virus is not alive, but it's a packet of genetic material. On the outside, it's got the spike proteins, which help it to attach to cells and invade cells. And that's what our immune system recognizes, so we don't get reinfected. That's on the outside. On the inside, it's genetic material. And what it does is it gets inside cells, and it takes over the genetic mechanism within the cell. So without being alive, it can reproduce its genetic material and then repackage the genetic material, and the infected cell extrudes the viral particles that have grown inside the cell.
0: If you were at the big pharma right now coming out with these vaccines that are making billions of dollars for these companies, would you be high-fiving it?
1: I hope that I have a better moral compass than that.
0: Well, I know you do, but I'm not sure about them.
1: People who are trying to maximize the value of their shares that they get as part of their remuneration, they're high-fiving it.
0: Yeah, they are big time.
1: Yeah, and when new variants come along, they're high-fiving it. And instead of high-fiving it, maybe they could put a little more effort into vaccinating the third world.
0: I mean, I wouldn't be surprised if they're saying, thank you, God, thank you, Jesus, for bringing us this virus.
1: It's kind of unfathomable to go into that darkness, George. I hate to even think about it. But I think that our culture, American and globally, has become so focused on maximizing profit that the culture that develops around that's shared by people within corporations creates disordered thinking about what our responsibility to society is.
0: I mean, people within these pharmaceutical companies that are making these billions because of this vaccine, some of these guys or women are going to get promoted for this.
1: Yeah. But let me tell you a story. In the first 15 months of the pandemic, 17 vaccine investors made $50 billion.
0: Jeez.
1: In the first 15 months, $50 billion. Well, we got to last May 2021, and the IMF, the World Trade Organization, the World Bank, and the World Health Organization got together, and they put an all-hands-on-deck cry out. They said, we need to get vaccines out to the third world. We need Africa to have a 40% vaccination rate by the end of 2021 and a 60 or 70% vaccination rate in 2022. We need that. We're going to lose $9 trillion in economic value globally. People are going to die by the hundreds of thousands, and we need to do this. And how much would it take? $50 billion. The $50 billion that the 17 millionaires, had collected in the first 15 months.
0: And took. Jeez. So where do we head? Where do we go? I mean, with your book sickening, what's the big issue here?
1: The big issue is that that the pharmaceutical industry, its job is to maximize profits. And to complain about the pharmaceutical industry being greedy is like complaining that zebras have stripes. That's what they do. And we've drifted in the United States towards less government regulation and less guardrails on corporations. But the healthcare industry, and particularly pharma, is particularly uniquely unregulated compared to the other pharmaceutical companies' activities in other countries. We've got to put the guardrails back on this industry so that the benefits, the true fruits of medical science, and they are great. We've got to, you know, we can criticize them, but, you know, they made HIV infection a disease you can live with and have a normal lifespan. Mm-hmm. And there have been wonderful accomplishments from medical science. I don't want to be a Luddite and throw away all of medical science, but I do want to say that it's not going to serve the American people until there are guardrails. And what are those guardrails? Number one, we need health technology assessment. The FDA tells doctors what drugs they can prescribe, but the FDA does nothing, and it's not supposed to do anything, to tell doctors what drugs they should prescribe to benefit their patients most. Other countries have what's called health technology assessment, which is an independent body. It can be governmental, it can be quasi-governmental, it can be non-governmental, but an independent body that gets all the data and that analyzes new drugs in comparison to older drugs and the price of the new drugs to tell physicians and to tell the covering, the insurance companies and the payers, which drugs are most effective for their patients and which drugs are worth the price that's being charged for their patients. So in the United States, we pay 3.5 times what the other countries pay for their brand name drugs. But we don't have any health technology assessment, so we don't have any mechanism to tell the doctors what the best treatment is. For example, with insulin in type 2 diabetics, I have a chapter on insulin. Excuse me, it's sickening. One second, I need a drink.
0: I hope you don't have COVID coming, do you? No.
1: So I have a chapter on insulin, and I show that most of the insulin

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1: Style radically are going to need insulin. So in the United States, about 90% of those people who need insulin with type 2 diabetes get put on insulin analogs. Cost $5,200 a year.
2: Wow.
1: The previous generation of bioengineered insulins, which are recombinant human insulin, which cost about $480 a year, are just as effective for type 2 diabetics. But the doctors have been misled to think that the insulin analogs are an innovative breakthrough that lets their diabetics live a more normal life. It's not true. The science doesn't show it. But because we don't have health technology assessment like, say, the UK does or Germany does or Canada, the doctors don't get an impartial analysis of what the benefits of insulin analogs are for type 2 diabetics and what the costs are. So American doctors don't know that we're wasting money. We're wasting about $20 billion a year compared to the countries that have health technology assessment and tell their doctors to start the type 2 diabetics who need insulin on the recombinant human insulin.
2: John, we're going to take a break. We're going to come back and talk more and take phone calls with you next on Coast to Coast AM. Dr. John Abramson with us as we talk about Big Pharma. His book is called Sickening. Be back.
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5: He proceeded to tell me that the homeless situation in Austin is problematic.
6: 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The police officer said when we arrest the homeless, they're released within an hour.
7: Exactly. We have terrible policy within our cities that we encourage these camps. And Ryan Alter, the councilman who represents the area, says they've been trying to identify various areas where the city can purchase a piece of land. La, ya, ya. We've heard that so many times before. If there is a camp and you get calls about that camp, those camps should be cleared out that very day.
8: And measures put into place where they just can't come back the next day and set up again, because that's what happens. We pay all of this money to clear it up, maybe a day, maybe 2 days, and it's right back to it. So tell me, what's the point?
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9: A peace deal could be days away. I'm Jack Callahan, Fox News. President Trump's timeline to complete a memorandum of understanding with Iran to end hostilities is 5 to 7 days. Fox's Ashley Webster reports from Tel Aviv.
10: President Trump taking to social media, quote, it isn't even

0: fully negotiated yet. So don't listen to the losers who are critical about something they don't know anything about, unlike those before me who should have solved this problem many years ago. I don't make bad deals! Exclamation point. So according to Axios, both countries would sign a memorandum of understanding that would last 60 days but could be extended. And during that period, the Strait of Hormuz would be open with no tolls, and Iran would agree to clear any mines that it has deployed. In exchange, the U.S. would lift its blockade on Iranian ports, also issue some sanctions waivers to allow Iran to sell its oil.
1: Iran has consistently refused calls to end its nuclear program and claims it's not part of these negotiations. But the White House says no dust, no deal, and warns they could resume military strikes. Many Americans staying home this Memorial Day because, as Fox's Carolyn Shively reports, high gas prices.
2: Talker research found that 4 in 10 Americans won't travel anywhere this summer. Some who are hitting the road are skimping elsewhere.
3: The fun money goes towards the gas, I guess.
2: A Bank of America study found that nearly 10% of travelers are actually canceling a summer vacation because of high gas prices. The national average for a gallon of gas was at $4.55 at the start of the holiday weekend, according to AAA, compared to $3.19 last year. AAA is still predicting a record-breaking 45 million Americans will fly or drive this weekend. Airbnb says a third of summer travelers are staying closer to home to save, noting the trend of playcations, staying at cheaper fun spots like rural retreats.
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6: I'm going to squeeze in Allie. She wants to weigh in on this dyslexic story. The numbers of dyslexic students in the state of Texas in just 5 years has skyrocketed 600%. Yes, dyslexic students are now under the umbrella for special education. Allie, good morning.
7: I don't believe dyslexia is because of social media, TikTok, or any of those other reasons. I am 41, and I have dyslexia. My daughter, who's 7, also has it. It's something you're born with. It's something you have to learn to manage, and I actually didn't learn to read till 5th grade because of it. I think the uptick is because we're actually testing for it now. Back in the 90s, we didn't. They thought something was just wrong with my eyes.
8: But it's a 600% increase in just the past several years. That seems like such a large jump just to attribute only to better testing. Maybe you're right, but it just seems an abnormally large jump.
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16: 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My question, Mel, how does an 8-year-old get to the pedals, get to the gas and the brake, and get to all that? 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How do they 8-year-old look over the steering wheel?
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17: 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Completely understand. But it ain't. Probably should wait for your mom to do that. 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
6: Ruby is downtown on the Todd and Oz Show. Good morning, Ruby. What's on your mind?
18: 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I think Trump should have Candace Owens as, is that the press secretary that speaks to the media?
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18: 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Good. But she's, yes, I do. She's tough. She's smart. She knows her stuff.
6: She is.
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6: 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Hey, Ruby, can I ask you a question?
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6: Yeah. Well, we appreciate you calling in, Ruby.
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6: 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But you're the smart one. You're the loved one. 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

0: Welcome back to Rich on Tech. Rich DeMiro here, hanging out with you on a Memorial Day weekend 2026. Welcome to the show. Thanks for joining me. 888-RICH-101, 888-742-4101. We are firing on all cylinders today. Some people might be taking the weekend off. Not us. We've got Adam here on the board. We've got Kim on the phones. We've got my friend Dave coming in to talk about wildfires. We've got a full show today. This may be one of those shows where we just talk about scams the whole time because there are just so many scams floating around. Visa warning that AI scams are getting way more convincing. This is their 2026 biannual threat report. They say scams are now the fastest growing type of consumer fraud with nearly $1 billion in scam activity in just 6 months. $1 billion. Company says AI is making scams more convincing through fake voices, deep fake videos, impersonation calls, and highly personalized phishing attacks. Remember that, highly personalized. When you think they're just targeting random people, no, these things are getting personal. One big shift, criminals are no longer stealing just passwords or credit card numbers. They're tricking people into sending money or approving transactions themselves. That's why it's tougher to stop this stuff. Visa says payment security itself is actually improving because banks and card networks get better at detecting it. But scammers are going after the weakest link, which is us, humans. Fake bank texts, fake customer service calls, romance scams, toll scams, your account is locked messages are becoming even more common. Best advice? Slow down anytime money is involved. Don't trust caller ID. Don't click links from texts and verify requests using a phone number or a website that you look up yourself. Don't search for a number on Google and call it. You got to go to your credit card statement, go to the website, look at the footer for the phone number. Let's go to Frank in Carlsbad. Frank, sounds like you got a text. What happened?
1: Hey, it's with the theme of the day, man. I got a text from Apple Pay, and it said, oh, we need to talk to you. Your account has been frozen. So it had a 800 number, or you could text. So I called it, and it sounded strikingly like Bangalore, not to be too judgmental. But so he automatically knows who I am. You know, the caller ID goes through.
0: Oh, so he knew. So hold on. When you called him, you called him back and he had your information on his screen.
1: Yes, sir.
0: Wow.
1: And so he says, well, sir, you've had two transactions, one in California for $149 and one in Michigan for $249. Please go to you're on your phone, please. And I said, yes, I am. Please go to your settings. And then, you know, toggle down to wherever it's pay or whatever, and now it says. And, okay, so what does it show? Oh, it shows a credit card. Oh, okay, great. Now let's go to the App Store and go and find connect.xyz.
0: Okay, he wanted you to get the remote access. I've got less than a minute, so tell me what our lesson is. What lesson did you learn here?
1: The long and the short of it was he wanted me to install the Connect, and then I rained on his parade and told him how stupid he is. So anyway,
0: well,
1: I just thought it might help other people that, yeah, like you said, there are lots of different ways of getting into your business.
0: Yeah, and this is happening. Thanks for the call, Frank. It's really scary because what they do is they get you to install this remote access software on your computer. Then they remote in, and then it's like game over. Once that happens, you're in for a boatload of trouble. 888-RICH-101, 888-742-4101. Back after this.
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3: We go to Tony on KLBJ. How are you this afternoon, Tony?
17: 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I just wanted to listen today, but I was forced to call in because I wanted to respond. I know we talked about it before, about New York and the high crime and the major crime. You cannot deport someone who have committed murder or child molester. You get, because the victim family would never get justice if you deport those. Those types need to stay in prison and rot in prison. So you got to pick and choose who you're going to deport.
3: Thank you, Tony. And he does bring up a very interesting element of this. 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
9: Hello, Andrew. 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
8: 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I mean, complete lies.
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9: A deal's in the works. I'm Deborah Valentine, Fox News. U.S. President Donald Trump says a proposed peace deal with Iran is 95% complete. Fox's Kevin Cork reports.
10: A top U.S. official says both sides are working to finalize a deal. Iran has already agreed to a framework in principle, now said to be about 95% complete. But negotiators are still haggling over language on Tehran's nuclear stockpile and the Strait of Hormuz. The president, meantime, tamping down expectations of an immediate breakthrough, saying he won't rush into a deal. He's also giving Iran up to 7 days to get it across the finish line. Now, the proposed deal would reportedly reopen the Strait of Hormuz and ease U.S. restrictions on Iranian ports and frozen assets. It would also give negotiators about 60 days to iron out a longer-term agreement allowing talks on Iran's nuclear program.
9: If completed, the peace proposal would end the joint U.S. military operation.

0: against Tehran, which began on February 28th. Secret Service agents shot and killed a man who tried to get inside a White House security checkpoint. President Trump was inside the White House at the time. Fox's Alex Hogan with details from the White House.
1: Police and law enforcement secure the scene, but we're also learning more about that investigation. Authorities say that the suspect approached one of these security checkpoints and opened fire at law enforcement. According to court documents, he was known to authorities. It was last year that he was arrested here for trying to enter a different checkpoint. Secret Service members returned fire, and authorities have identified him as 21-year-old Nasir Best, who later died at the hospital. A bystander was also shot.
0: That bystander's condition has been upgraded from critical to serious. Ukraine's president says Russia used a hypersonic Oreshnik missile in a mass attack on Kyiv, killing at least two people, injuring more than 80. 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
2: Mark, Melinda, and Ed.
3: David is calling from Waco on the story about the artificial intelligence now being used in conjunction with security cameras at Kai Charter Schools here in Austin. And this is a system that they say will detect guns on campus very, very rapidly. David, good afternoon. Welcome to KLBJ.
4: Yes, I'm a safety director at a kind of mid-sized school, public school here in Central Texas. I heard your comment about the AI, and we've actually been using it for a little over a month, and it worked tremendously. It's a definite game changer for us.
5: It will detect guns in schools. How does it work, the one you're using?
4: We've tested it weekly. It's just trained to look for movement, but also it sees an object that potentially looks like a gun and somebody holding it away or pulling it out of a holster or pulling it out of a bag. And then ours works exactly what you were talking about. The AI sends a feed to a human at a control center, and then they send an alert to us. We actually get a picture of what the person looks like, and it tracks them through the building. It not only does it do gunshot detection, it also can detect a fight. It can detect if someone's fallen. It can do a lot of different things.
3: And David, that is scanning the exterior and interior of the building?
4: Yes, wherever you have cameras, and that's one of the things that's really nice about it, is that it will connect to your existing cameras. You don't have to go out and buy additional cameras if you have a pretty robust camera system, and most schools have exterior cameras and also have interior cameras.
3: And as far as you know, no one has been able to beat it so far, sneaking one pass that went undetected?
4: No. We haven't had an incident with a gun. And we've never had one on one of our campuses. This is just something that we've got a lot of things in place, and we just decided this was kind of the icing on the cake because it protects your exterior. That's one of the biggest things, is that if somebody gets out of a car with a rifle or a gun and they start towards your building, then they never get in.
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6: Sandy, it says on the screen you're a teacher. I want to get your thoughts on this. There's a story in the Daily Mail about a high school teacher. She's a 10th grade English teacher, and she's quitting because of the technology. Well, she says these young minds are being destroyed by the technology. They're playing games, they're copying assignments using AI and ChatGPT, and they're not learning a thing, and she's so frustrated that she's actually leaving the profession as a result of it. Do you see some of the same things?
7: I happen to be an 11th grade English teacher, and absolutely. These kids, I can't even let, they'll ask, can I listen to music while I'm writing? No, because I've had children who have AI dictating to them through their headphones as they're writing a paper. So you can't trust them to do things online, you know, if you want to have them write their paper in a Google Doc, say. It's impossible to trust them because they can cheat. And I agree with her. That's what I mean also about the fact that they can't think because they're relying too heavily on these things to think for them. And I understand her frustration. My students have to write everything by hand. I have a student who used AI to write about her favorite place. What the heck? I mean, wow. If you can't write about yourself, ridiculous.
6: To be the devil's advocate in this conversation, Sandy, the AI is pushing our culture that direction where you don't have to think. 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
11: Texas daycare teacher now facing a felony charge for biting a 3-year-old boy in her care at a daycare center. She bit him after the boy bit another kid in the daycare.
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0: Welcome back to Rich on Tech. Rich DeMuro here, hanging out with you, talking technology. Retired couple from Covina, California, says they lost $845,000 after scammers claimed they were under federal investigation. This is from ABC7 and the FBI. Started with a fake phone call from someone pretending to be the Postal Service. Then it escalated to people posing as FBI agents. They used fake documents, spoofed phone numbers. We've heard this now over and over. You cannot trust caller ID anymore. They spoof numbers. And they also had video calls. Can't trust those anymore. They could be deep fakes. The couple says they were terrified and they believe they had to cooperate to protect themselves. Over several months, they drained their savings, cashed out their retirement, and even took out a loan against their home. This one was serious. Now, most of the money was sent through cryptocurrency, which is very hard to recover once it's gone. The FBI says it will never tell you to move money, buy crypto, wire cash, or keep an investigation secret. Can you imagine the IRS sending you a letter and be like, hey, you got to pay this and don't tell anyone. Don't say a word. Don't question it. No, but they trick people and they, you know, obviously they target certain people. Caller ID can be faked. If it says FBI or police, doesn't mean it's real. These scams are getting more sophisticated, more emotional. And like I just said, they're targeting older Americans who have savings. This couple had $845,000. That was probably everything. Everything they had. So if you get a scary call, hang up. I mean, let's be real. I don't think the government is calling people and requesting money like this. Ever. Now, they, believe me, they get their money and you have to pay that money. But this is not how they do it. Usually it's a letter in the mail saying, hey, we have a couple questions for you. We need to ask you a couple questions. And then it's like, oh no. I actually got one of these emails. I signed up. I thought it was a scam. I got one of these letters from the IRS. And apparently a lot of people got them. And it said, oh, you have a refund or something. And I was like, what? I didn't get a refund this year. I paid money this year. And it said, oh, go to IRS login, make a login. And I'm not kidding. I was like, okay, this has got to be a scam. It wasn't. And I did the whole thing where you have to create this login through like some, IRS.gov. It's like this new way to, sign in or create account. ID me. ID.me. You can't just create a login. You have to do this new account with ID.me. And the verification process was very thorough. Like I'm talking, I had to take a selfie video of myself. I had to upload like my social, like all this stuff. And I felt like every step of the way, I'm like, this is the stuff you talk about on the radio. You're getting scammed. No, sure enough, this is how you log in. I did all that. I log in. I finally get access to the IRS website, which I didn't even realize they had. I thought everything was through the mail. And it's like, oh no, and there's no refund, zero. What? Why did I just, and then today I got an email, said, oh, there's a new status update. Again, nothing. So I don't know if they're having issues or what, but, or maybe they're just going to like blindside me and be like, oh, by the way, you just owe a lot of money. And by the way, figure out how to pay it. All right, let's go to Robert, line four. Robert, what's up?
1: Hey, how you doing? I really enjoy your show.
0: Thanks.
1: My wife and I are going on a cruise, and I'm trying to figure out a way how to get Wi-Fi internet phone service out there without paying their exorbitant fees. It's a 5-day cruise, like $26 a day for each of us.
0: Is that unlimited?
1: I believe so.
0: I mean, that doesn't sound so bad. How much is a drink on this cruise? Probably the same price.
1: Well, we got the all-you-can-drink package.
0: Oh, okay. Look at your I love your priorities, Robert.
1: Yes,
0: all you can drink, but the Wi-Fi you're trying to save money on, I love it. Here's the deal. So do you need this for work or is this more just for like you want to be connected?
1: Be connected and a little bit of work. I'm trying not to do any out there, but inevitably work will come into play.
0: So I have actually a little Rich on Tech trivia. I've never been on a cruise ever. From what I hear, you are pretty much beholden to the plans that they offer on these cruise ships. Why? Because it's all done through satellite. They're doing the uplink and then they, you know, send it out over the ship via Wi-Fi. So from what I've heard from people, they tell me that they will, if they get to a port, they can use their phone then. They connect, you know, if they have roaming or something like that. Or, you know, maybe just choose one day where you catch up on your email, and pay that $26. I know it's exorbitant, but, you know, you're on a nice vacation and these things are expensive. Where are you going?
1: We're going to Ensenada. It's my first cruise, and I'm not sure I'm going to like it. So I want to do a quick one in just a few days.
0: Okay. That's like a party cruise. That's a good short, you know, like, what is it, 3 days, 5 days?
1: It's 5 days.
0: Okay, five days. So, yeah, I mean, people, look, I mean, that is the working is probably the least priority on this cruise, but I would say maybe just since it's such a short amount of time out, I would go nuts not having any connectivity. Like I've only been non-connected in my adult life maybe like three times for like a couple hours. And it's like, I don't get anxiety, but I do for that moment. And so, I would say maybe just try to get one day where you just log on to your internet and you pay that $26 as sky high as that fee is and just put it all there. And then if you stop in port in Mexico and maybe your cell company actually includes Mexico, a lot of them include roaming in Mexico at this point. So when you get to the port, your phone will light up. You'll get all your texts. You can do all that. You know, maybe, you know, your spouse goes shopping while you just sit there and check your email for the whole day while everyone else is like drinking fruity drinks. I mean, look, there's no way around it. You're on a ship. You know, everything is they make the rules there. So that's the advice until we get a better system or maybe Starlink, you know, you can get a tiny Starlink, roam and bring that, but that's going to be way more expensive than $26 a day. So I say enjoy the cruise, check your email once throughout the trip. And, that's the best you can do there. I will tell you, I posted about this on my Instagram today because I've been rocking, you know, this Starlink, this T-Mobile, T-Satellite, they call it, because now that I know there is the ability to have a Starlink satellite connection on your phone anywhere you go, I can't have a phone or not have that. It's 10 extra bucks a month. And basically, if your regular cell signal goes out, if you don't have a cellular signal, traditional, it will flip over to satellite. And I know a lot of the modern phones have satellite built into them, but that's mostly for emergencies. This will give you access for like a whole bunch of apps. So anyway, check it out on my Instagram at Rich on Tech. You can see my take on that whole situation. Tell me if I'm crazy or not. I think it's like peace of mind. I want to be connected all the time. Coming up, we've got Dave Malkoff to talk about wildfire safety coming up next.
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5: Melissa is in Manor with a comment on PepsiCo, saying they're going to cut the price on all of their potato chips and other snacks by 15%. Hi, Melissa. How are you?
6: I'm good. I'm wondering if the 15%, they're trying to make themselves sound good with, the customers, because I think they're losing business to the store brands. Generics used to get a bad name, but now they don't. And I can tell you, everything I just put in my grocery cart that was a snack was the store brand. The sodas I bought, I don't even drink them that often, were half the price.
5: Wow.
6: Yeah, and in some cases, like I'm just going to say the cheese balls at one particular store that I only buy on game days, they actually taste better to me, the store brand, than the other one.
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5: Melissa, thank you so much. And Melinda and I will be over for the game and those cheese balls.
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7: A survey of nearly equal number of Republicans and Democrats, a poll taken by the New York Times and polling company Ipsos. It shows a majority of Americans do not want transgender identifying men in women's sports.
8: You know, you've got a lot of people on the other side of that argument that make such asinine statements. For example, there's this Democrat out of Minnesota. She's a state rep named Alicia Kozlowski. They have, I guess, up there the Preserving Girls Sports Act. She says, this is a quote, just another version of state-sanctioned bullying and genocide.
7: Genocide.
8: End quote. And this genocide is not the first time.
7: What does that mean? I don't think they know what genocide means.
8: Well, I think it's a real insult to people, families, countries that have been victims of true genocide. This is not the first time that I've heard some trans activist use the word genocide in trying to further their agenda. 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
5: Multiple people have been busted by Austin police over the past week or so in connection with a rash of vehicle burglaries. Have you seen the montage of mugshots?
6: I most certainly have.
5: Yeah, here's Detective Green.
7: As a result of these efforts, 12 arrests were made for offenses varying from engaging organized criminal activity, credit card abuse, failure to identify, request to apprehend, burglary of a vehicle, and driving without a license.
5: Detective Green was asked how difficult it is to secure convictions in case like this, you know, especially in a county like this with District Attorney Jose Garza at the helm. Here's what he said.
7: It's absolutely frustrating for us and for the public. But what we're going to focus on as investigators and as officers is doing our job. So it's responding to the scenes of the crime, collecting the evidence, gathering the evidence necessary to pursue charges when appropriate, filing arrest warrants, filing search warrants to recover stolen property and link suspects to particular crimes. And we're going to make our arrests, we're going to prepare our reports, and the rest is our brain. It's absolutely frustrating.
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8: Closer to a peace deal. I'm Sue Guzman, Fox News. President Trump giving Iran 5 to 7 days to sign off on a nuclear deal to end the months-long conflict. The U.S. and Iran have agreed to a deal in principle, as we hear from Fox's Ashley Webster.
9: The president says he doesn't want to rush. He wants to get it right. No mistakes, he says. Earlier today, he took to Truth Social and took aim at critics, saying in part, quote, it's not even fully negotiated yet. And he says, so don't listen to the losers who are critical about something they know nothing about. Unlike those before me who should have solved this problem many years ago, I don't make bad deals. In essence, the deal under discussion involves a 60-day ceasefire extension, reopening the Strait of Hormuz, and more negotiations over Iran's nuclear program. An Iranian senior advisor took aim at the U.S. naval blockade, saying Iran may withdraw from the nuclear non-proliferation treaty if the U.S. doesn't stand down.
8: Administration officials telling Fox the framework agreement is 95% there as of Sunday, although negotiators are still reportedly haggling over the language involving Tehran's nuclear stockpile and the Strait of Hormuz. Bystander remains in serious condition after being struck by gunfire after a man opened fire on a checkpoint Saturday. Fox's Alex Hogan.
10: Police and law enforcement secure the scene, but we're also learning more about that investigation. Authorities say that the suspect approached one of these security checkpoints and opened fire at law enforcement. According to court documents, he was known to authorities. It was last year that he was arrested.

0: for trying to enter a different checkpoint. Secret Service members returned fire, and authorities have identified him as 21-year-old Nasir Best, who later died at the hospital. A bystander was also shot.
1: Ukrainian President Volodymyr Zelensky says Russia used a powerful Oreshnik ballistic missile in a mass attack on Kyiv. 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
3: Chrissy is checking in from North Austin this morning on this homeless issue. You got two competing efforts. You got the city cleaning up some encampments. You got the state sweeping in several days prior doing the same thing. And, well, the state's making some great progress. Chrissy, good morning in North Austin. What are you thinking about?
4: Good morning. So, you know, it's so interesting when you hear the mayor and the czar. And basically what I hear is a lot of complaining. And really in this world, you have, you know, people that complain and the people that provide solutions. And so I'm sure that they don't need the governor's permission to provide solutions. I'm sure the city knows where every single homeless encampment is. All they have to simply do is work. They go, oh, I see the governor's task force is over here. Let's take a team out. Let's give some flyers out. Let's say, hey, come to this location. We're going to provide you this, this, and this. Because apparently the city has millions of dollars at its fingertips. But where is it actually being used? I don't even know, you know, besides a few hotels, where is all the money going? You know, where is places to help people get cleaned up, to go for job interviews, to get help with their addictions? Where are those places in the city? It should be really well known.
3: It's a great point. That's an outstanding point. You're absolutely right. This is a real opportunity for the mayor to step up and solve a real problem. Right.
5: Yeah, sure.
3: Instead of, just sugarcoating this money pit that we've created, this homeless industrial complex. You're right, Chrissy. A full city audit would go a long way in restoring some credibility and trust at City Hall. But the mayor is fully embracing the politics of the time.
5: Yeah. Yeah. In fact, I imagine if you had a mayoral candidate who was genuine about a full top down third party outside audit and followed through with it, that you'd probably find a wildly successful candidate, mayor that could actually draw people together.
2: 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Mark, Melinda, and Ed.
6: Let's go to Jeff in South Austin. 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
4: Laura is in Lockhart. We're sorry to hear that you lost your job in the fall of 25, and so you contacted and did some checking on Obamacare. Pick it up from there, please.
5: They were telling me that my premium every month was going to be $650.
4: Wow. And was that with or without subsidies from the taxpayers?
5: I called them before the subsidies expired, and then it was like $500 a month, and then I talked to them again before deadline ended, and it had gone up to $650.
4: And they have different options like gold, mm-hmm. silver, etc. Do you recall which one they were quoting there?
5: Because I do have a disability, and so I had to see a specific doctor. They said that even looking at the bronze plan, it was the cheapest that they could find was $650 a month, and I'm like, I don't have a job. My husband works, but he doesn't make enough to pay that. And unfortunately, we got married after he retired, so I couldn't be put on his insurance.
6: Well, and were they taking in his income as they were evaluating trying to cover you?
5: Yep, because we live in the same household. And it's the exact same thing with Medicaid, except they were going on saying that I don't qualify for Medicaid because I don't have children. So because we made a choice not to have children, we're being punished.
4: What are you going to do, Laura?
5: I wish I knew. I've filed for Social Security disability, but that takes anywhere from 300 to 356 days to get approved.
6: See, that's my issue with this whole government getting involved in healthcare here. You would think a situation like yours would be ideal for getting the short-term coverage until perhaps you're able to find a job or find a plan on your own. And yet, they have made it just impossible
5: so
6: for you.
5: So difficult.
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9: Pastor, good morning. 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
10: Real quick, I just wanted to say the Bible says to be sober-minded, and what that means is clear-minded. 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And a lot of different people are saying, is alcohol better or drugs better? Should we ban it? But most of the people in my counseling, I see that they're covering up something. They're anxious, they're hurt, they're mad. And so they're checking out with something that's causing them to either get high or get drunk. 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
9: Let's go to Alice on the Todd and Oz Show this morning. Good morning, Alice.
8: Good morning, guys. We just want y'all to know how much we hate when the weekend comes and y'all are gone.
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9: 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Unsolicited. That's awesome.
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9: You just made the promo. 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
7: 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Okay.

0: Welcome back to Rich on Tech. Rich DeMuro here, hanging out with you, talking technology. AT&T really wants to get rid of its landlines in California. They're actually suing so they don't have to maintain them anymore. They say that only 3% of California households they serve still use traditional copper-based phone service, often called POTS, or plain old telephone service. They say they're outdated, expensive to maintain, people steal them, and they don't support modern internet demands like AI, telehealth, and smart devices. They want to move customers to fiber and wireless-based phone services. And they promise nobody will lose access to voice or 911 service. But here's the deal. California requires AT&T to continue offering these in many areas under so-called carrier of last resort rules. Like basically there's no other choice. So you got to get a landline. And AT&T is arguing, saying, no, that's not right. And so they're asking the government, they're suing, it's a whole thing. But basically, they say that starting in June 2027, they are going to start phasing out these landlines no matter what. And I see both sides. There's been quite the debate about this on my Facebook page, facebook.com/richontech. People are saying basically the reasons why people like landlines in 2026 is for security, right? Like you feel more confident that it's going to stay up and running during a natural disaster. 911. You pick up that phone, even if you don't do anything after you dial 911, they're still going to be able to find you and come and help you. And also, like the idea of senior citizens and all these medical devices and things that connect through a landline. But I think a lot of that stuff does work through a VoIP, you know, voice over IP service. But then you got a lot of people arguing, you know, they're too expensive, they're not maintained, so they're buggy. So I think the writing is on the wall for landlines. Like they're going to go away. It's just a matter of like how much kicking and screaming we're going to see by these providers that still have them. I mean, it's just, again, I talk about all the things that have changed in my short lifetime so far. And landlines, I mean, I remember picking up my grandma's phone line and it was a party line. You could hear other people talking on the line. And I remember I was like, I don't know, 8, 9 years old, whatever it was. Adam says his grandma had a rotary phone. Yeah, your rotary phone. Give a kid a rotary phone. Ask him how to dial a number. See how they struggle. I mean, it's just we have seen so much change. And I understand, like, the reality is, yes, when you have a landline, the power is coming from the switch or whatever you want to call it. And so your phone is always working, even if, you know, power goes out and this kind of stuff. With an advanced phone line, like a VoIP phone, you do have to have a separate power bank if you want that to still work, if the tower's still working, right? But I will say, in what I've seen, and I get that these things change, but like I feel like our infrastructure for a lot of these things has gotten better over time. Like we're learning through natural disasters what works, what doesn't. And again, it kind of goes back to what I was saying about the satellite technology. If you have satellite on your phone, that's going to work no matter what. As long as you have a connection or a power on your phone, you're going to be able to send out a message. And that's why I'm talking about that on my Instagram, at Rich on Tech, about why I want satellite on my phone so badly. I need to have that. I feel like it's a little security blanket. Yeah, I had a little blankie when I was a kid. I loved cuddling up with that thing. And now it's satellite. It has replaced it. I'll never forget this. I had a blanket that I carried around for many years. We were driving up to the lake house and it flew out the window. Like my little, you know, blankie flew out the window. And we'd all go up to the house together, all the family members. And my dad said, oh, don't worry. Your uncle's coming up here. He's right behind us on the highway. He will check for the blankie. I forget what I called it. And I waited the whole afternoon for my Uncle Lance to get up there. And he comes to the house and I said, Uncle Lance. And I thought he was going to reunite me with my little blanket. I said, did you find my blanket? He goes, what blanket? He didn't even look. My dad probably didn't even tell him. Oh my gosh. It reminds me of the time my kid, he had a little, we call it a pacifier. He called it a D for some reason. And I don't know why now that I'm saying that. I mean, you know, look, kids can do whatever they want. They can call things around. Anyway, We went to the Build-A-Bear workshop. We were giving up the pacifier. It's like a rite of passage. He sewed it into the stuffed animal. You sew the pacifier. You take it out. You bless it. You put it in the little stuffed animal, and they stitch it up. And it was so cute, and he was so excited. We get home, and when it's time for bed, he's like, we got to tear open this thing to get my pacifier out. I said, what? He was like, it's inside. I said, no, that's where it's staying now forever. No. We need to open it. I forget if we ripped it open or we had to go to like CVS and get a new one. But it's like the things you learn as a parent. There's just so many random little things. Anyway, T-Mobile is launching their live AI phone call translation. 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It's network level AI. I mean, this is the world again. How high tech have we gotten? Anyone can now just translate any language. This is the stuff that sci-fi movies used to have. 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
5: Laura is in Lockhart. We're sorry to hear that you lost your job in the fall of 25, and so you contacted and did some checking on Obamacare. Pick it up from there, please.
6: They were telling me that my premium every month was going to be $650.
5: Wow. And was that with or without subsidies from the taxpayers?
6: I called them before the subsidies expired, and then it was like $500 a month, and then I talked to them again before deadline ended, and it had gone up to $650.
5: And they have different options like gold, mm-hmm. silver, etc. Do you recall which one they were quoting there?
6: Because I do have a disability, and so I had to see a specific doctor. They said that even looking at the bronze plan, it was the cheapest that they could find was $650 a month. And I'm like, I don't have a job. My husband works, but he doesn't make enough to pay that. And unfortunately, we got married after he retired, so I couldn't be put on his insurance.
7: Well, and were they taking in his income as they were evaluating trying to cover you?
6: Yep, because we live in the same household. And it's the exact same thing with Medicaid, except they were going on saying that I don't qualify for Medicaid because I don't have children. So because we made a choice not to have children, we're being punished.
5: What are you going to do, Laura?
6: I wish I knew. I've filed for Social Security disability, but that takes anywhere from 300 to 356 days to get approved.
7: See, that's my issue with this whole government getting involved in healthcare here. You would think a situation like yours would be ideal for getting the short-term coverage until perhaps you're able to find a job or find a plan on your own. And yet, they have made it just impossible for you.
6: So difficult.
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4: Let me squeeze in. Roberts wants to weigh in on the law, the new bill that was approved by the House and the Senate. It's on the governor's desk for his approval. It would mandate that the Ten Commandments be placed in every public school classroom. And the ACLU is filing a lawsuit against the state to try to block this. Robert, good morning. What are you thinking about?
5: So I'm a Jewish American, and it turns my stomach to come to agree with the ACLU on anything. I mean, really, it makes me throw up in my mouth, frankly. But I have to come down on the side of that. I don't think that this is a proper thing to do, to be posting the Ten Commandments.
4: Why?
5: Well, because my belief system, and again, you know, I'm an Orthodox Jew, allows for the personal belief that any human being, regardless of their religion, can be a decent human being, regardless of what they believe or what they don't believe. In that regard, you know, I feel that some people could be offended because of their belief system. I'm 73 years old. I'm a product of New York City public schools. And when I left elementary school in 1964, we always had one day a week where there was a morning program, what they called Assembly Day, and everybody assembled in the auditorium, and the principal gave a speech. It was always a non-denominational speech, but it always invoked either the name of God or he said the Lord or something like that. So we've kind of been through that. It didn't offend me as a child. And
4: I'm just curious, do you have a problem with the pride flags and the BLM flags and things like that in the classroom?
5: Yes.
4: Good,
5: yes,
4: good.
5: Totally.
4: I appreciate your consistency. You and I may disagree on the mandate for the Ten Commandments in the classrooms, but I do appreciate your consistency, and I appreciate your opinion. Thank
6: Absolutely.
4: You.
6: Absolutely.
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7: Ed, you're seeing that the agent in the ICE operation yesterday who fatally shot the woman has a history of being hit and dragged by a car.
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9: 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All these politicians, some of them that have helped make the policy or haven't done anything to change the policy, have ignited this attack against police officers.
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11: high school students are still struggling with algebra, once again raising concerns about young Texans and their readiness to enter high-paying careers when it comes to STEM-related fields.
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14: Peace negotiations. I'm Deborah Valentine, Fox News. President Trump is continuing peace talks with Iran and allies. As he says, a deal is largely negotiated. Fox's Trey Yingst is in Tel Aviv, Israel, with more.
15: We're getting new details on a memorandum of understanding between the United States and Iran that is expected to be announced soon. A regional source who reviewed the agreement telling Fox News, quote, the deal states that U.S. forces will stay in the proximity of Iran for 30 days. The context here is that it signals for Iran the military option remains on the table if nuclear issues aren't resolved or the interim agreement is violated. The source added that as part of the deal, Iran will receive oil sanctions waivers. Iran will also have frozen funds and assets released worth billions of dollars. This is contingent on the broader deal being verified. Now, on Saturday, President Trump held a call that included leaders from Saudi Arabia, Qatar, the UAE, Egypt, Jordan, Turkey, and Pakistan, aimed at reaching a broader understanding.
14: President Trump says the agreement is not finalized. There are still aspects and details that are being ironed out. An investigation continues after Secret Service agents shot and killed a man who tried to get inside a White House security checkpoint Saturday. Fox's

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1: I'm going to squeeze in Allie. She wants to weigh in on this dyslexic story. The numbers of dyslexic students in the state of Texas in just 5 years has skyrocketed 600%. Yes, dyslexic students are now under the umbrella for special education. Allie, good morning.
2: I don't believe dyslexia is because of social media, TikTok, or any of those other reasons. I am 41 and I have dyslexia. My daughter, who's 7, also has it. It's something you're born with. It's something you have to learn to manage. And I actually didn't learn to read till 5th grade because of it. I think the uptick is because we're actually testing for it now. Back in the 90s, we didn't. They thought something was just wrong with my eyes.
3: But it's a 600% increase in just the past several years. I mean, that seems like such a large jump just to attribute only to better testing. 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
0: 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Has anyone told you about Coast to Coast AM tonight?
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0: 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Mark and Melinda.
5: They're saying in multifamily buildings, the city should only require one stairway for people to get in and out of that building. Tex, welcome aboard. What do you think of that proposal, Tex?
6: That's just crazy. You know, you always have to have a primary, a backup, and a backup to the backup plan.
7: Yeah, so what happens if the staircase is on fire? Open the windows, jump out? I don't know what they're expecting people to do.
0: Afternoons, 4 to 6 on News Radio KLBJ. Mark and Melinda.
5: Laura is in Lockhart. We're sorry to hear that you lost your job in the fall of 25, and so you contacted and did some checking on Obamacare. Pick it up from there, please.
8: They were telling me that my premium every month was going to be $650.
7: Wow.
5: And was that with or without subsidies from the taxpayers?
8: I called them before the subsidies expired, and then it was like $500 a month, and then I talked to them again before deadline ended, and it had gone up to $650.
5: And they have different options like gold, mm-hmm. silver, etc. Do you recall which one they were quoting there?
8: Because I do have a disability, and so I had to see a specific doctor. They said that even looking at the bronze plan, it was the cheapest that they could find was $650 a month, and I'm like, I don't have a job. My husband works, but he doesn't make enough to pay that. And unfortunately, we got married after he retired, so I couldn't be put on his insurance.
7: Well, and were they taking in his income as they were evaluating trying to cover you?
8: Yeah, because we live in the same household. And it's the exact same thing with Medicaid, except they were going on saying that I don't qualify for Medicaid because I don't have children. So because we made a choice not to have children, we're being punished.
5: What are you going to do, Laura?
8: I wish I knew. I've filed for Social Security disability, but that takes anywhere from 300 to 356 days to get approved.
7: See, that's my issue with this whole government getting involved in healthcare here. You would think a situation like yours would be ideal for getting the short-term coverage until perhaps you're able to find a job or find a plan on your own. And yet, they have made it just impossible
8: so
7: for you.
8: So difficult.
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1: Well, the employees at the Alamo Draft House on Slaughter Lane, they have voted to unionize. Nearly 100% of the workers voted in favor of joining the United Auto Workers Union. I'm just curious, of those that voted to join the union, it means you got to pay union dues now. Well, yeah. The workers, they say the Alamo Draft House has created an unstable working conditions. What is that? Unstable working conditions. They make it sound like they're doing hard construction. Just get the cold beer and start the movies, really all you got to do. And they've also, had to deal with devastating layoffs that rob people of their paid time off without even notice.
3: Okay, well, yeah, I know they're mad because of layoffs and things like that. 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
7: Mark and Melinda, do you favor a bell-to-bell ban on the use of cell phones in all Texas public schools, or do you have objections? Do you see problems? Aaron is in Georgetown. Hi, Aaron. Welcome to KLBJ.
8: I was a teacher for 21 years, elementary school teacher, and it wasn't 10 years ago that, at least in our district, the big push was BYOD, bring your own device. Got to get everybody in there. Now, I was a second, third grade teacher. That means even the little kids got to bring whatever they have, and they were push that, and now all of a sudden we're making a whole 360-degree turn on this.
7: Yes.
8: I agree with it because I'm even watching the kids, you know, who are older now, you're 20-something, and they are so glued to those phones. It'd be nice, you know, wean the kids off of their need for all this technology, I guess, or the devices.
9: Yeah, and I think what, the 8 hours you're in school, is it 5 days a week, is a pretty decent start to that.
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11: In a rush for a peace deal. On Fox News, I'm Sue Guzman. President Trump says the deal to end the conflict with Iran is nearly finalized. But as we hear from Fox's Ashley Hogan, the president is not in a rush and vows to take his time to achieve results.
12: One senior administration official tells Fox the deal is 95% of the way there, but that this is not something that will happen today or tomorrow. And that source telling Fox that the president says that could mean 5, 6, or 7 days. President Trump says that these negotiations are proceeding. He told his team not to rush, and if he makes a deal with Iran, it would be one that is unlike what the Obama administration had made in the past. So this source also telling Fox that they see this as an opportunity to bring down the costs for Americans, at the same time ensure that Iran does not have a nuclear capability in the future.
11: Iran will reportedly reopen the Strait of Hormuz as part of the deal, although Iranian state media is casting doubt on that. In exchange, the U.S. will reportedly end its blockade of Iranian ports. President Trump says any deal must include removing Iran's stockpile of enriched uranium. Firefighters working to prevent a crisis as a chemical tank at GKN Aerospace Transparency Systems plant could explode as pressure is building inside. Thousands of residents ordered to evacuate. We have more from Fox's Ashley Strohmeyer.
12: The risk of a major explosion at a Southern California aerospace plant is potentially lower. This after authorities say they found a crack in an overheating storage tank that could help relieve pressure. The tank started failing Thursday, forcing about 50,000 people to evacuate. Firefighters have been spraying the tank with water to cool the chemicals inside. Now, that plant is located about 40 miles south of Los Angeles.
11: No injuries reported. Air monitoring tests have found pollution to be within normal limits, and residents have filed a lawsuit against the company Saturday out of concern for the value of their homes. 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
10: Mark, Melinda, and Ed.
7: This is Mark in Georgetown. Hello there, Mark. Welcome.
13: This is where I look at Ed and I shake my head and I look at Melinda and say that's where the level thinking comes from, because I understand at 100 miles an hour you should be pulled over, and that's just ridiculous. But also, if somebody's got bald tires and these rains are having right now, they're on the freeway and they got to slow down really quick, there's a very good chance those tires aren't going to grip the road and somebody's going to get hurt. So there's a reason we have laws, and there's a reason that those tires shouldn't be bald, because somebody might get hurt and there's a very good chance of it.
14: Where's your tire store? I'm just kidding. Hey, you bring up a good point.

0: Nobody should have balding tires. I would just use an extreme example to my great friend to my left, but she's really to the right, Melinda over there, about how I would rather my police officers get some yahoo driving 100 miles an hour than getting some granny from South Austin whose tires are bald.
1: Well, there you go, Eddie. There you go again, putting it a granny, because most grannies are pretty darn smart and they get those tires fixed.
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3: Ukrainian President Vladimir Zelensky says Russia used a powerful Oreshnik ballistic missile in a mass attack on Kyiv. This marks the third time the missile, which is capable of carrying nuclear or conventional warheads, has been used in Ukraine. At least four people were killed and more than 100 others injured. A lot of Americans are staying home this Memorial Day due to high gas prices.
4: Hawker Research found that 4 in 10 Americans won't travel anywhere this summer. Some who are hitting the road are skimping elsewhere.
5: The fund money goes towards the gas, I guess.
4: A Bank of America study found that nearly 10% of travelers are actually canceling a summer vacation because of high gas prices. The national average for a gallon of gas was at $4.55 at the start of the holiday weekend, according to AAA, compared to $3.19 last year. AAA is still predicting a record-breaking 45 million Americans will fly or drive this weekend. Airbnb says a third of summer travelers are staying closer to home to save, noting the trend of playcations, staying at cheaper fun spots like rural retreats. Caroline Shively, Fox News.
3: Swedish race car driver Felix Rosenquist passed David Malukas on the last lap to win the Indy 500 at the Indianapolis Motor Speedway Sunday, the closest win in the race's history at 2/100ths of a second.
6: To be able to have a finish like that is just, I think that itself on any track is a massive win for me, but to do it here at Indy in front of this magical set of all these fans and a lot of Swedish fans as well.
3: Now, Rosenquist was named IndyCar Rookie of the Year in 2019. 9-story building under construction in the city north of the Philippine capital collapsed, leaving at least one Malaysian tourist dead and 21 workers trapped. 24 were able to safely evacuate hundreds of people, and officers are assisting in those rescue efforts. The collapse occurred in a crowded neighborhood near a former U.S. Air Force base. I'm Sue Guzman. This is Fox News.
7: News Radio KLBJ Radar Weather Watch. Mostly clear this evening with temperatures hovering in the mid to upper 60s. Tomorrow we'll hit that 89 mark again with plenty of sunshine for Memorial Day. Clear to partly cloudy and an overnight low of 68. That's your News Radio KLBJ Radar Weather Watch. I'm Rachel Marisay.
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6: Recently, some metal rails and loops were installed by someone on a nearly dozen planter boxes near 6th Street and Brazos. Downtown Austin Alliance says it had no part in the installation. It is also curious as to who added the deterrence, if you will, to keep the homeless away.
7: You know, I don't know if it's just homeless. I mean, they also kind of look like those things that people would put up to stop people with skateboards from, you know, grinding up the sides of planter boxes with their tricks and whatnot.
6: Sure.
7: But I would think that this would be fairly easy to track down or at least get an idea. There's surveillance cameras all over downtown Austin.
6: Either the city did it and the city doesn't want the general public to know that they had something to do with it because it goes against the activist narratives about letting the homeless go anywhere they want.
7: I could believe that.
6: Or it was one of the business owners downtown that did it out of frustration. Well, damn you, city. If you're not going to enforce this camping ban and keep the hobos away from my front door, well, then I'm going to install these things to protect my building.
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6: And then coming up this afternoon, something really special. 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
6: 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And he's bringing Ed Clements on this afternoon.
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6: 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Is that 2 o'clock? 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Ed's on the air this afternoon.
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8: Progress reported. I'm Deborah Valentine, Fox News. U.S. President Donald Trump says a proposed peace deal with Iran is 95% complete, although talks are continuing. U.S. Secretary of State Marco Rubio tells reporters before leaving New Delhi, India, that President Trump will not accept a bad deal from Tehran.
9: This issue, no one has done more, and no one has been more serious about the threat of a nuclear Iran than President Trump has been. And so I'm very confident, and we should all be very confident, that we're either going to have a good agreement or we're going to have to deal with it another way. We'd prefer to have a good agreement.
8: It also calls for the easing of restrictions on Iran's frozen assets and reopening its ports. A 60-day period for negotiations over Tehran's nuclear program is also proposed. If completed, the peace deal would end the joint U.S. military operation with Tehran, which began on February 28th. Ukraine's president says 4 people have died and hundreds were injured following a Russian missile and drone attack. Fox's Stephanie Bennett reports from London.
10: Russia targeting locations across the country, but mainly hitting in Kyiv. Roughly 30 residential buildings were damaged, including schools, one of the capital's oldest food markets, the Chernobyl Museum, a water supply facility, and National Art Museum. Ukrainian officials say Russia fired 90 missiles and around 600 drones. Zelensky said Russia also used the hypersonic Oreshnik ballistic missile on a city 50 miles south of the capital. Now, Zelensky, he wrote on X earlier today, in part, quote, "We are doing our best to achieve peace and protect people, everything. It is important that Ukraine is not alone. Decisions are needed from the United States, from Europe, and others to make that old Oreshnik in Moscow finally utter the word peace."
8: The conflict began in February 2022. 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
6: After more than a month, 2,000 California National Guard troops are being released from federal duty, with the Department of Defense announcing an early end to the deployment to protect federal agents and property following protests. Now, these troops were sent in because things were getting crazy, getting out of hand. You saw the video of these people, these protesters chunking rocks and bottles and shooting guns even at some of the ICE officials as they were doing their business.
7: Yeah, I know that Newsom was very, very critical of the response here. But, you know, he can be critical all he wants. That's fine. Without those troops, L.A. would be a pile of ashes right now, on which people would still be dancing and flying Mexican, Palestinian, and LGBT flags.
6: Karen Bass, she celebrated with the you know, these troops leaving now.
7: Yeah, she didn't like it either. But these are the same people that, you know, with a straight face can sit there and just say these are peaceful protests. 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That's what they wanted. So, of course, they're happy here.
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8: Chicago, the latest U.S. city to deal with a violent teen takeover.
11: Five Chicago police officers were hospitalized early Sunday morning after being struck by an 18-year-old driver during a teen takeover on the city's west side. Hundreds of minors had gathered to shut down the street when the driver hit the officers, eventually crashing into a squad car. The teen is in custody and the officers are in

0: good condition. Last week, hundreds of officers were called to break up fights at a teen takeover in Long Branch, New Jersey. And officials in Seaside Heights, New Jersey are deploying a number of preventative measures this Memorial Day to try to keep the holiday violence free. Sue Guzman, Fox News.
1: President Trump pays tribute to America's fallen Monday at Arlington National Cemetery.
2: As is tradition for the commander-in-chief, President Trump will lead a wreath-laying ceremony at the Tomb of the Unknown Soldier at Arlington National Cemetery in Virginia. The president's Memorial Day speech comes as thousands of American soldiers, sailors, and airmen are deployed to the Middle East amid ongoing operations against Iran. 13 service members have been killed since the launch of Operation Epic Fury in February. President Trump says the war with Iran will be over soon. At the White House, Jared Halpern, Fox News.
1: Swedish racer Felix Rosenqvist passed David Malukas on the last lap to win the Indy 500 at Indianapolis Motor Speedway Sunday. It's the closest win in the race's history at 2/100ths of a second. And Rosenqvist tells Fox's Garrett Tenney he's also celebrating another milestone, becoming a parent.
3: It was going to be tough to bring our baby's fella here, 16 days old. So we decided that they were going to be home. So I'm just so happy, even, becoming a father. Now, already then, I was like, whatever happens next, it's just a bonus.
1: Rosenqvist was named IndyCar Rookie of the Year in 2019. Alex Palou, last year's winner, finished seventh. I'm Deborah Valentine. This is Fox News.
4: News Radio KLBJ Radar Weather Watch. Mostly clear this evening with temperatures hovering in the mid to upper 60s. Tomorrow we'll hit that 89 mark again with plenty of sunshine for Memorial Day. Clear to partly cloudy and an overnight low of 68. That's your News Radio KLBJ Radar Weather Watch. I'm Rachel Marisay.
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3: I'm looking at the Capital Metro dashboard right now. And overall ridership in the past 12 months is 25.9 million. Now, that sounds like a big number, but to be honest, it's about 5 million riders lower than all the previous years.
4: That's not good.
3: Capital Metro, since its creation in the 80s, has never increased ridership. Now, they've increased the revenue they take in from the taxpayers in a sales tax collection and that sort of thing, and a variety of taxes they get from the county and the city, but they have never increased ridership. That's not a good look. Let's see here. Let me squeeze in Ryan.
5: I'll keep it brief. I just wanted to share my experience. You know, I'm 30. I grew up in Austin, lived here my whole life. Man, when I started taking the bus when I was 12. I explored Austin. I enjoyed the city. I was 13 when I decided to be a knucklehead. I actually ran away from home, and I would stay on Capital Metro all night to, you know, they had a bus that ran all night to late out. I stayed on the night owl to stay out of the weather when it got too cold, and I never once felt unsafe at all. I never once saw anything sketchy. I never saw anything dangerous. There was no machete, no weapons. It was actually really probably kept me very safe.
3: Yeah.
5: And it's really a shame that's no longer. And like I said, this was only 15, 16 years ago. And during my bout of that, you know, in the city in general, I never had any problems. I never felt unsafe.
3: Things are different now, for sure.
5: You know,
3: yeah, completely different now.
5: Now, as an adult working at, I work all over the city a lot during the night. I feel unsafe, you know,
3: I hear you, man.
5: And
3: things have changed greatly. No, right before your very eyes, you've seen it unfold.
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1: Here, let me squeeze in Lou, checking in from the Mopac area this morning.
2: Man, you know what it is, man. Just another day, another hustle, man. Yep. I want to speak on that homeless. Man, the city's not doing nothing about it. I started out having 5 homeless encampment properties to clean out. I was hired to do. I'm at 12 right now. All these individuals that I meet in these homeless encampments, they're ducked in these camps that people from Wisconsin, North Carolina, New York, these people are coming out from the woodwork, man. Wow.

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2: Closer to a peace deal. Fox News, I'm Sue Gussman. President Trump says a peace deal with Iran could be within reach. Secretary of State Marco Rubio telling reporters in India this morning.
3: This issue, no one has done more, and no one has been more serious about the threat of a nuclear Iran than President Trump has been. And so I'm very confident, and we should all be very confident, that we're not going to have a, we're either going to have a good agreement or we're going to have to deal with it another way. We'd prefer to have a good agreement.
2: More from Fox's Kevin Cork.
4: A top U.S. official says both sides are working to finalize a deal. Iran has already agreed to a framework in principle, now said to be about 95% complete. But negotiators are still haggling over language on Tehran's nuclear stockpile and the Strait of Hormuz. The president, meantime, tamping down expectations of an immediate breakthrough, saying he won't rush into a deal. He's also giving Iran up to 7 days to get it across the finish line. Now, the proposed deal would reportedly reopen the Strait of Hormuz and ease U.S. restrictions on Iranian ports and frozen assets. It would also give negotiators about 60 days to iron out a longer-term agreement allowing talks on Iran's nuclear program.
2: Firefighters working to prevent a crisis at a chemical tank at GKN Aerospace Transparency Systems plant that could explode as pressure builds inside. Thousands of residents ordered to evacuate. Fox's Ashley Strohmeyer has more.
5: The risk of a major explosion at a Southern California aerospace plant is potentially lower. This after authorities say they found a crack in an overheating storage tank that could help relieve pressure. The tank started failing Thursday, forcing about 50,000 people to evacuate. Firefighters have been spraying the tank with water to cool the chemicals inside. Now, that plant is located about 40 miles south of Los Angeles.
2: No injuries reported. Air monitoring tests have found pollution to be within normal limits. Residents filed a lawsuit against the company Saturday. 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
6: Listen, there's a slew of business owners on the east side of town. They've been dealing with a significant financial loss due to a series of break-ins. Now, Natasha Bajic, she is the owner of the Brass Ovaries Dance Studio. Now, she tells KBU that she showed up last week to find the mirrors all busted up, equipment damaged.
7: It's personally violating not only to me, but my students, my staff, and employees.
6: Can we get to the real meat and potatoes of this story?
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6: Can you tell me more about the Brass Ovaries Dance Studio? I'm just curious. I'm sure they're respectful business.
9: They have a variety of different dance classes. Okay. One of them is...
6: Sign me up.
9: Bootylesque.
6: Bootylesque. Okay, that sounds fun.
9: High energy class about mastering your booty moves and embracing the power of the jiggle.
6: Okay.
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6: Twerk?
9: Yeah.
6: Now, we're familiar with twerk. That's a stripper move is
9: bounce
6: what that is.
9: Bounce and wiggle, shake and pop, jiggle and drop. It's twerk time.
6: Say that again.
9: Bounce and wiggle, shake and pop, jiggle and drop. It's twerk time.
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2: Ukrainian President Volodymyr Zelensky says Russia used a powerful Oreshnik ballistic missile in a mass attack on Kyiv. This is the third time the missile, which is capable of carrying nuclear or conventional warheads, has been used in Ukraine. Four people were killed, more than 100 injured. The 2026 Indy 500 showing once again why it is called the greatest spectacle in racing. Fox's Greg Thompson reports.
10: A year ago, David Malukas finished in second place at the Indy 500. Sunday, as the race hit the home stretch, he was in the lead. But on Fox TV, Felix Rosenquist was making a move.
11: Here comes Rosenquist! Malukas defends! Who has it? Over the line! Who's it gonna be?
10: The closest finish in Indy 500 history. Rosenquist edges Malukas by 0.0233 seconds for only his second career IndyCar Series win. Meanwhile, Catherine Legg, who became the sixth driver and first woman ever to race in both the Indy 500 and NASCAR's Coca-Cola 600 in the same day, crashed out.

0: On lap 18, Greg Thompson, Fox News.
1: A lot of Americans staying home this Memorial Day because of high gas prices.
2: Hawker Research found that 4 in 10 Americans won't travel anywhere this summer. Some who are hitting the road are skimping elsewhere.
3: The fun money goes towards the gas, I guess.
2: A Bank of America study found that nearly 10% of travelers are actually canceling a summer vacation because of high gas prices. The national average for a gallon of gas was at $4.55 at the start of the holiday weekend, according to AAA, compared to $3.19 last year. AAA is still predicting a record-breaking 45 million Americans will fly or drive this weekend. Airbnb says a third of summer travelers are staying closer to home to save, noting the trend of playcations, staying at cheaper fun spots like rural retreats. Caroline Shively, Fox News.
1: I'm Sue Guzman. 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News Radio KLBJ Radar Weather Watch. Mostly clear this evening with temperatures hovering in the mid to upper 60s. Tomorrow we'll hit that 89 mark again with plenty of sunshine for Memorial Day. Clear to partly cloudy and an overnight low of 68. That's your News Radio KLBJ Radar Weather Watch. I'm Rachel Marisay.
4: 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He's a former Secret Service agent and ex-police detective in New York. 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
1: Texas daycare teacher now facing a felony charge for biting a three-year-old boy in her care at a daycare center. 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
4: Sandy, it says on the screen you're a teacher. Want to get your thoughts on this. There's a story in the Daily Mail about a high school teacher. She's a 10th grade English teacher, and she's quitting because of the technology. Well, she says these young minds are being destroyed by the technology. They're playing games, they're copying assignments using AI and ChatGPT, and they're not learning a thing, and she's so frustrated that she's actually leaving the profession as a result of it. Do you see some of the same things?
5: I happen to be an 11th grade English teacher, and absolutely. These kids, I can't even let, they'll ask, can I listen to music while I'm writing? No, because I've had children who have AI dictating to them through their headphones as they're writing a paper. So you can't trust them to do things online, you know, if you want to have them write their paper in a Google Doc, say. It's impossible to trust them because they can cheat. And I agree with her. That's what I mean also about the fact that they can't think because they're relying too heavily on these things to think for them. And I understand her frustration. My students have to write everything by hand. I have a student who used AI to write about her favorite place. What the heck? I mean, wow. If you can't write about yourself, ridiculous.
4: To be the devil's advocate in this conversation, Sandy, the AI is pushing our culture that direction where you don't have to think. You just have to ask the right questions in ChatGPT, and you can get a job in this country. The technology is pushing us towards a lack of focus and mindless knowledge. These kids are only doing what the technology is pushing them towards, right?
6: You're right. I mean, it is really, really cut into critical thinking. I mean, you see it among adults, but especially among young kids when their minds are still forming and, you know, they got that sponge in their head and they're not using it properly.
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4: The city of Austin patting itself on the back after connecting dozens of homeless people with shelter.
8: You come in only with the intention to remove trash and debris and not help people solve their problems, those folks are going to continue to be homeless.
4: You're not helping people solve their problems by getting them into housing either.
6: Yeah, I don't see that happening. Yeah. All we have are these tiny little snippets of like, hey, we cleaned these camps and hey, we moved 51 people and pointed them in direction of a shelter. All the while, we see the problem getting worse year after year, and when we call it out as the public, the council gaslights us. Oh, there's no problem. You just hate the homeless is all.
4: Did you use the phrase fund the homeless? Fund the homeless?
6: I used their phrase. Yes.
4: Yeah, that's their phrase.
6: Yes, that is their phrase.
4: The city wants to fund homelessness. Mm-hmm. I don't want to fund homelessness.
6: No.
4: I don't want more of it. I want it to go away. I want real results. I want people to stop drinking booze, stop doing drugs, and get the health care that they need for their mental illness.
6: Mm-hmm.
4: I do not want to fund homelessness, Mayor.
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1: Three Houston heart surgeons for a period of roughly 7 years were each operating in two surgery centers simultaneously. When the heart surgeon needed to leave the first operating room, they would have unqualified residents take over for them while they ran to the other room.
2: And these guys should be losing their license. My gosh.
9: They should be behind bars.
2: Yeah, this is outlandish.
9: And to me, it's a violation of their oath that they took to do no harm.
2: Yeah.
9: Plus, you have the part where they were falsely billing Medicare for all of this. This is the second story in less than 2 weeks that we have heard about Texas medical institutions falsely billing Medicare for services, which speaks to an even bigger problem. There apparently is zero oversight in Medicare, that they just pay whatever comes their way without questioning.
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4: Well, the city is talking about equitable access to rentable scooters here in town, Lime and Bird specifically, and talking about an ordinance that would require Lyft and Bird to offer cheaper rides for poor people.
5: Yeah.
4: Now, I don't know how Lyft and Bird would

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2: It's near finalization. 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
3: A top U.S. official says both sides are working to finalize a deal. Iran has already agreed to a framework in principle, now said to be about 95% complete. But negotiators are still haggling over language on Tehran's nuclear stockpile and the Strait of Hormuz. The president, meantime, tamping down expectations of an immediate breakthrough, saying he won't rush into a deal. He's also giving Iran up to 7 days to get it across the finish line. Now, the proposed deal would reportedly reopen the Strait of Hormuz and ease U.S. restrictions on Iranian ports and frozen assets. It would also give negotiators about 60 days to iron out a longer-term agreement allowing talks on Iran's nuclear program.
2: The president says the blockade along the Strait of Hormuz will continue until an agreement is reached. Iran has said it doesn't seek a nuclear weapon. Tens of thousands of people remain evacuated in Garden Grove, California, as an unstable chemical tank at an aerospace facility may explode. Fox's Ashley Strohmeyer reports.
4: This after authorities say they found a crack in an overheating storage tank that could help relieve pressure. However, officials say the tank remains above the 100-degree threshold, meaning it still can explode. The tank started failing on Thursday, and about 40,000 people have evacuated from the area. Firefighters have been spraying the tank with water to cool the chemicals inside.
2: The leak was discovered at GKN Aerospace Transparency Systems. It provides engine structures and components for commercial and military aircraft. Orange County Fire Authority officials and crews have been working around the clock to try and cool and stabilize the tank. 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
18: 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He has to outdo himself, and I think he has now hit the bottom.

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2: Well, that's Fox's Madeline Rivera. Oil prices down about 5% on news of a possible deal with Iran. About 50,000 people in and around Garden Grove, California are out of their homes and will remain evacuated until the risk of a chemical storage tank exploding subsides.
3: Fire officials say they found a crack in the tank. While it's a sign that the tank is structurally failing, fire officials say it's also relieving pressure inside. The tank contains methyl methacrylate, used to manufacture acrylic plastics like plexiglass. The chemical is highly flammable, and the tank in question currently holds about 7,000 gallons of it. Firefighters have been trying to lower the temperature of the overheated tank by pouring water on it.
2: Fox's Max Gordon in L.A. It's Memorial Day, and there will be parades and tributes to Americans killed serving their country. They paid tribute to Kyle Busch at the Indianapolis 500 and Coca-Cola 600 days after the NASCAR driver died. And in the races, Felix Rosenquist won the closest finish in Indy history by 0.02 seconds and tells Fox,
4: "It's a massive win for me, but to do it here at Indy in front of this magical set of all these fans."
2: Daniel Suarez won the NASCAR race in Charlotte. 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
7: 8 years old. My question, Mel, how does an 8-year-old get to the pedals, get to the gas and the brake, and get to all that? How does that happen? How do they 8-year-old look over the steering wheel?
8: I don't know. I have a pretty hard time. Thank goodness the cars now have where the seat lifts up so that I can see over the hood and it comes really far forward, or the pedals move towards you. I don't know how an 8-year-old does that, yet alone drive about 11 miles.
6: Mm-hmm. About a 25-minute drive. You said it's a little over 11 miles to Target.
8: And then parks the car. She was going to Target. She needed a Target run. Completely understand. But it ain't. Probably should wait for your mom to do that. And she made it into the store and was shopping when the police found her.
5: Every afternoon, 2 to 4 on News Radio KLBJ.
2: Pope Leo has become the first in Vatican history to apologize for slavery and the role the Catholic Church played legitimizing slavery, failing to condemn it, calling it a wound in Christian memory. That just came out in what's called the encyclical.
9: And Leo is leaving us in no doubt with the title, Magnifica Humanitas, on the protection of human dignity in the age of artificial intelligence. The Pope will be joined by the founder of AI firm Anthropic, Christopher Ola. The pontiff will likely caution against the technology's use in warfare, but also cover other areas like workers' rights. Jonathan Savage, Fox News.
2: On Wall Street, there will be no trading on Memorial Day after gains last week lifted the Dow to a record high close Friday. The pre-order is already sold out, and there's a wait list for the last 4 packs of Schlitz that'll soon be canned in Wisconsin, and then we'll be out of beer.
10: A lot of folks can probably still sing that jingle.
11: There's just one Schlitz, nothing else comes near.
10: The Wisconsin Brewing Company has brewed one final 80-barrel batch of Schlitz beer, which is now gone after a decades-long decline, starting with a cost-cutting formula change back in the 1970s. The Joseph Schlitz Brewing Company, founded in Milwaukee in 1849, made Schlitz one of America's dominant beer brands during the 20th century, using the slogan, "The beer that made Milwaukee famous." But sales of Schlitz steadily declined starting in the 1970s. Paul Stevens, Fox News.
2: In the NBA playoffs, the Spurs get even.
12: Wembanyama, I think he's going to go from midcourt.
2: Victor Wembanyama's half-court shot ended the first half, and he led San Antonio with 33 points, routing Oklahoma City 103-82 on NBC, tying the Western Conference Finals with the defending champion Thunder 2 games apiece. On the ice, Vegas beat Colorado 5-3 to take a 3-0 lead in the NHL Western Conference Final. I'm Dave Anthony. This is Fox News.
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13: Anger is continuing to grow for some families in Austin after that weekend shooting rampage by a pack of feral teenagers. Mm-hmm. It involved 3 teenagers. They apparently shot more than 100 rounds.

0: rounds of bullets across our city, injuring four people, leaving many families wondering, you know, what happened. Well, a new video and newly released affidavit describes 21 incidents in Austin in just a 24-hour period, 12 shootings, 5 stolen cars. And the affidavit says many of the homes and the businesses and buildings and fire stations were shot up along with, this rampage. Linda Hernandez Padilla. She is the grandmother of one of the victims in this story. A 16-year-old boy was shot several times. She says her grandson took 10 bullets. And now one bullet is lodged in his liver that cannot be removed.
1: It hurts me to see my grandson there, and I can't do anything to change it. I wish I could take his pain for him. Mm. So that he doesn't have to go through it.
0: And she says no one knows when her grandson could be released from the hospital. An affidavit confirms that multiple homes, buildings, and vehicles were struck during the shooting spree. They're still trying to determine a motive. To me, it sounds like just crazy teenagers doing stupid, crazy things.
2: Yep.
0: Now, the other side of the story we've been talking about this week is Central Texas Gunworks and owner Michael Cargill. Claiming that just because a gun was stolen from his store by one of the teenagers involved in the weekend shooting spree, there's no way to prove it was the same gun that was used that was stolen. Well, in a post on X, Michael Cargill tells Austin Videos, the account Austin Videos, that he's going after the media and others.
3: A gun was stolen from us, okay? But the gun that was used in the shooting rampage around the city of Austin... Who knows? Who says that gun is the same gun that was stolen from us?
4: Why are they saying that it was the
3: correct?
4: Same gun?
3: So why is the Austin Police Department saying this? Is the ATF can't confirm this? The Austin Police Department can't confirm this. Why is the media saying that the gun that was used in the shooting rampage came from us? Does the media have ballistics technology that I don't know about?
4: That's a good question.
3: Yeah, I need to know who's saying this, so I need to know. No. I have attorneys in Washington, D.C. I have attorneys.
5: No,
3: in,
5: okay.
3: Ma'am?
5: No.
3: That way. I have attorneys in Washington, D.C. I have attorneys in Austin. I have attorneys in Houston. And so I just need to know who we're suing. Because I'm good at suing people.
0: All right, there you go. Yeah, Michael Cargill admits that the teen did steal a gun Saturday before that shooting spree. He admits that the 17-year-old was allegedly involved, also tried to steal a gun from him previously. And Cargill admits that the teens had been in the store at least 4 times. Well, technically, he's right. Ballistics have not confirmed that a gun that was stolen from Central Texas Gunworks was used in the shooting spree. Technically, he's right. But it's kind of hard to believe that a 15-year-old stole a gun from you Saturday and did not use it Saturday during the shooting rampage. Mm. I guess ballistics could confirm that or deny that. And the reason some of the media are reporting that is because that's what the police are reporting.
2: Affidavit.
0: Now, court documents in Austin police also claim that the gun used was the same gun that was stolen Saturday. That's what court documents in the Austin police are reporting.
2: Right. So, you know, here's what it sounds like to me. You have yet another situation, yet another incident involving Central Texas Gunworks. It's in a, as far as I'm concerned, a terrible location. It attracts homeless people and crime, people trying to constantly break in there. You have another situation, and he's not happy with the fact that this shooting spree was being linked to a gun. Through reports from investigators and the media that a gun that was stolen from his store. But come on, man. 15-year-old runs in there. You show him a gun. He runs out. And hours later, bullets start flying all over the city. And it wasn't that gun. I mean, you know,
0: technically he may be right. They may have stolen a bunch of guns.
2: Well, it's possible.
0: From a variety of other places.
2: It's possible.
0: You know, technically he may be right. And if they do a ballistics test, Michael Cargill will be back in the news on this one.
2: Sure.
0: So there you go.
2: But when you have officials who are making, claims linking this, and then the media just relays that message. You're basically going, for lack of a better term, you're going to shoot the messenger.
0: Yeah.
2: And I mean, that's what it sounds like here.
0: Well, jump in. We'd love to get your thoughts. Jump in at 512-836-0590. 15-year-old and a 16-year-old still locked up in juvenile detention in this case. The 17-year-old is also locked up. He has an ICE detainer. He's been in the country illegally. And to be honest, he should have never been out of jail in the first place. Back in January, February, he was busted for stealing a gun from Central Texas Gunworks. We had him captured, but they let him go. They let him out.
2: This doesn't make sense.
0: Why would the DA and the judges do that? only to commit more heinous crimes against the people. Mm-hmm. I wish Michael Cargill would talk more about that. And it's not Michael Cargill's fault that his business is in a rough neighborhood and gets victimized occasionally. It's not his fault.
2: No.
0: No, that's an indictment against this city council.
2: And certainly nobody I have heard has been blaming him or Central Texas Gunworks directly for what happened. This was a choice made by three feral teenagers to go and shoot up the city over the course of two days.
0: I do question, and this is not a judgment against Central Texas Gunworks, but just gun sales in general at any gun shop in America. I don't know why. Maybe they thought he was older. But I can spot a 15-year-old. Can't you? Mm-hmm. Right? Mm-hmm. 15-year-old doesn't look 21. I guess it's possible. But when a 15-year-old or anybody that looks like they're possibly under the age of 21 comes in, I don't know why you would hand them a gun even if they just want to look at it. I don't understand that as and I'm a gun owner. I own too many guns. I own too many guns according to some. But I don't know. Just seems like something you wouldn't want to hand a 15-year-old. Mm. And maybe Michael Cargill and his staff don't want to hand a 15-year-old a gun. But that's what they did, and he ran out of there.
2: Well, I'll give him credit. I mean, I took my license to carry course at Central Texas Gunworks years ago.
0: Yeah.
2: And he's very thorough about making sure you understand the law.
0: Sure,
2: you know,
0: sure.
2: And, gun responsibility and gun safety. So I would be very surprised if this is something... A general practice from, say, Mike himself.
0: I agree.
2: You know, to just hand out guns to kids, to people that look young.
0: Yeah.
2: If somebody doesn't look 21, I'm not really going to be handing them a handgun. I'm going to make sure I just say, hey, let me see your ID before. And he has always struck me as the kind of guy who would do that. But, you know, what do I know? I have no idea who actually let the kid hold the gun. All we know is he did run out of that store with a pistol.
0: Well, according to the reports, police have recovered about 125 different shell casings.
2: Wow.
0: From those various scenes.
2: Glock 9mm.
0: So therefore, there could be some ballistics testing, right?
2: Sure.
0: A judge has ordered the release of an illegal alien who has been detained recently, sent to the Karnes Detention Center. Now, U.S. District Judge Jason Pulliman has ordered that the Northeast Early College High School students, Luis Fernando Cabrera, in custody no later than May the 22nd. The order also prohibits any removal or transfer of Cabrera while the detention order is in effect. Now, former Austin City Councilman Greg Cassar, who has long advocated in favor of illegal immigrants, says Cabrera was a victim of a tyrannical and racist government. A tyrannical and racist government enforcing border issues.
2: I know. Isn't that horrible?
0: Well, anyway, he says Cabrera did nothing wrong. Absolutely nothing wrong.
5: He's just trying to graduate here in a couple of weeks. And he got sent to the detention center essentially for the crime of having a job late at night that he was driving back home from that job and a routine traffic stop landed in here.
0: Yeah, well, it was a routine traffic stop. And there's nothing wrong with having a late night job, Mr. Congressman. But he's been in the country illegally for many years. He was driving with no license, expired registration, that sort of thing, and no insurance. He committed additional crimes after committing that additional crime of coming into this country illegally.
2: So the judge says that the decision was made here because the teen has no criminal history, no indication of a flight risk or danger to the community. Okay, so he hasn't been arrested for anything. Fair enough, but he is not here legally, and that actually is an issue. When are we going to get rid of these activist judges?
0: I don't think family should be separated. I think he should be reunited with his family.
2: He doesn't sound like a bad kid.
0: His mother and father. No, he doesn't.
2: But he's not an American.
0: No.
2: And nobody in his life,
0: it's
2: including
0: nothing,
2: him.
0: It's not personal. It's a paperwork issue.
2: There you go.
0: Yeah.
2: And nobody in his life has done anything to try to make him an American.
6: I know people get popped riding dirty on the east side every day.
0: That's right. They do. Every day. Every day they do. Thank you, Natasha. Jump in at 512-836-0590. This is the guy that attended Northeast Early College High School and can't speak English after going there for 4 years.
2: Yeah, that's an indictment on
0: ASD. Doesn't sound like Northeast Early College High School is preparing kids for college.
2: It makes you wonder, doesn't it?
0: Doesn't it? That's the old Reagan High School, right?
2: I believe it is, yes.
0: Yeah, okay. Yeah. And apparently he was a star on the soccer team, the varsity soccer team, and a lot of the students have been getting together. I don't know why any of the adults around him didn't help him get his citizenship.
2: Nobody.
0: That's kind of that would have been more empowering. It would have been uplifting. It would have prepared this young man for, this new world.
2: Well, you know, they've told the story of this teen, like you pointed out. He's on the soccer team. He's about to graduate. He, does well in school. He takes care of, I think it's his young niece or something like that. And then he goes and works a job at Popeyes till 2 in the morning, which, by the way, if he's here illegally, how's he getting a job at Popeyes? Who's hiring this kid?
7: Mm-hmm.
2: And then somehow he miraculously has enough time to make get a little sleep, make it back to school, and make these great grades. And maybe all that's true.
7: Maybe it is.
2: But it doesn't change the fact that the kid's not an American citizen. He's not. There's no legal status there.
7: He should be with his mother and father.
2: He should be with his family.
7: Kids should be with their mothers and fathers.
2: But they claim that there's some sort of threat from a Mexican government official, which is why they have to be here and not there.
7: Well, as you're struggling to pay your bills here in Austin, Texas, you know, auto insurance is very expensive and things like that. This is one of the reasons why your auto insurance is so high. Because you got a bunch of illegal aliens driving across this city with no license and no insurance. That means everybody else's insurance has to cost more.
2: I know.
7: So many stories in the news over the past, well, several weeks, but also several years. You know, the progressive policies that are really taking root here in Austin, Texas. You know, the city council and their homeless industrial complex. The fact that our DA and our judges, you know, tend to let these repeat criminals out. The fact that they don't want to cooperate with federal authorities when it comes to ICE and things like that, immigration issues. And the fact that they don't want those license plate readers because it may harm marginalized communities. Well, I think the people are getting sick and tired of that in Austin, Texas. We'd love to hear from you at 512-836-0590. Joe Lonsdale. He argues Texas should leverage its constitution and strip power away from cities like Austin, Texas, overriding those progressive policies to install public safety tools such as automatic license plate readers, to lead to protection for citizens. Joe Lonsdale, he's an entrepreneur. He moved here from California a few years ago because he got tired of the progressive policies out there. He's one of the co-founders of Palantir. He's also the chairman at the University of Austin. Here in Austin, Texas. Here's what he had to say on the Will Cain program.
8: We're in a situation here where the city should not be allowed to do this. And by the way, this is going to be a big theme in the red states coming up soon, is this Texas state constitution gives the state full control over most of these issues. So we need bolder leaders. We need to work with Governor Abbott. We need the legislature to step up in 2027, our next session. We need to take away some of these rights from Austin. There's no reason the children progressives in our capital city should be allowed to cause these messes. And that is a choice we're making at the state level. Does Texas itself allow a big cities to cause messes or not? My answer is no, we should not be allowing them to do that. And I'm going to do everything I can to get the state to step up and cut out this nonsense because it's ridiculous.
7: I'm not 100% sure what constitutional authority he's talking about, but I like where he's going. Jump in here at 512-836-0590. I think what he's insinuating is the state of Texas should step in and take over public safety control of Austin, Texas.
2: Well, you know, on the surface, I get a little bristly because, you know, it does feel like this could be a slippery slope. However, the people of Austin, the taxpayers of Austin, the children of Austin deserve safety. And that's not what they get from the Austin City Council, from the district attorney, from the county attorney, from the judges who continue to sign off and let, you know, repeat violent offenders back out here with the rest of us. Their priorities are almost exclusively these marginalized communities you talk about. And there's a part of me that feels like, you know what, this council has made it very clear. There are only a handful of people and only specific demographics that they care about at the expense of everybody else. So, yeah. Maybe it's time the city does get, or the state does step in and do something about it.
7: Well, the people of the voters, not a majority of the people that live in Austin, but a majority of the voters, they voted for these progressive ideals and this ideology. Here's Joe Lonsdale again.
8: Austin is 75% left. Austin spends huge amounts of money. There's hundreds of millions of dollars from leftist Texas cities that go to groups that get involved and get out the vote, that get involved in keeping Austin left. This is a permanent lock. So we have to be honest with ourselves here if we believe in these values. Should we always just keep making excuses and blaming the voters of Austin and forever let it be broken? Or do we say, guess what? We're not going to have this progressive mess in Texas. And it's a binary choice. You can keep those values, which is what Republicans have said for 50 years, and you can have cities. Or you can step in and say, we're not going to have cities anymore. We're going to have red states. We're great cities. I'm going to choose the latter, and I'm going to use the state constitution legally to do it.
7: There you go. Joe Lonsdale on the Fox Will Cain program.
2: I was watching, I wouldn't necessarily call it a debate, but just a discussion about this on the ATX Data Twitter account, X account. And whoever's behind ATX Data does some great work. But this person seems to have a level of confidence in the Austin City Council that I do not personally share.
7: Yeah.
2: And apparently a lot of others, was posed the question, do you really think that there's a chance at all that anything sane is going to come out of anyone at City Hall? And says, yeah, I actually do. We're just a couple of votes away from getting some conservatives in, potentially Jeffrey Bowen and somebody else. But the fact of the matter is I have personal almost firsthand experience with a conservative running for office, you know, with Mackenzie Kelly. I saw how extremely difficult, and she almost lost the first time around. She had to go into a runoff with Jimmy Flanagan.
9: Yeah.
2: But this city and this county are run exclusively. Every elected office, somebody from the far left is sitting in it. I do not share the same optimism that we can make a change on the Austin City Council, because I don't have faith in the voters to actually do it right.
0: Well, I hear you, man. And I think one texter at 512-836-0590. One texter says, I'm a conservative, but we need to watch the slippery slope with these tech guys, more so techno-Democrats, because you just don't trust them. They don't like democracy in some regards. Mm. Yeah, there you go.
2: Well, I don't like democracy either, because we don't live in one.
0: That's right.
2: We live in a republic.
0: That's right. But he brings up a good point of, you know, that's keep him at a distance, but let's listen to what he's got to say. I mean, this Joe Lonsdale, he makes some great points. He also has a lot of money that he could finance a few city council campaigns, right?
2: Yeah, why not? I mean, we've had billionaire PACs and ultra wealthy donors to Jose Garza and other council members. Why not pump it in the other direction?
0: Austin cyclists gathered this week for a ride of silence. It's an annual event hosted by the Austin Ghost Bike Project to honor the lives of people who have been hurt or killed on local roadways, to call for improvements to cyclist safety. Well, during the 10-mile ride, cyclists, they stopped at 10 memorials known as ghost bikes. You've seen them on the side of the highway.
2: Sure.
0: They paint the bikes white and prop it up against a fence or right there in an area where someone lost their life in a bicycle crash. Typically, it involves another vehicle. Organizers say the message is simple. Drivers and cyclists need to safely share the road. Yep. Maybe there's some details there. Okay, share the road, but cyclists should take a little bit higher responsibility. My thought is
2: they often don't take any, and that's why people get so frustrated with cyclists.
0: Nobody should be cycling on Ronald Reagan Boulevard.
2: I
0: see it every day.
2: There are places I wouldn't cycle anywhere.
0: Carter Donahue is a volunteer with the Ride of Silence. He tells KVU the tragedy on the road can happen to anyone on a bicycle.
10: It can happen if you're 9, it can happen if you're 99, and it can happen if you're 26 like me. And just the fact that, like, it's become so dangerous at the hands of, like, motorists and, like, cities that don't prioritize the infrastructure that keeps us safe. It's crazy that, you know, all of these deaths are preventable in some way or another.
0: They are, yeah. Lita Mosier attended to an event to honor a friend she lost in October. She says the event is really important because it's a way to push for safer streets for everyone.
11: While yielding a car, one is truly wielding a weapon, and it's very easy to take all the joy and all of the uplift and all of the heartwarming elements of someone that you love and just make it disappear in a heartbeat.
0: You cyclists are going to piss people off on this one.
2: Yeah.
0: That's just because somebody's in a car doesn't mean they're in a weapon.
2: No.
0: You're already creating some enemies here. Yeah, don't do that. You say you want to share the road. Well, let's share the road. You cyclists need to be a little bit more responsible. There are certain roads where you should not ride.
2: Yeah.
0: Period.
2: Common sense.
0: There's just no room. And if you want more room, then advocate for that. Don't build enemies just because people drive a car.
2: Yeah, I mean, they can be used as weapons. Like, you know, if you drive up on a sidewalk, try to run down a crowd of people, okay, you used it as a weapon. But simply by virtue of driving, you're not driving a missile, you know?
0: Yeah, well, Donahue says the ride will hopefully spur city officials to improve bicycle infrastructure as well as a demand for creating, responsibility for drivers.
10: Whether we're on a bike, whether you're in a car, and any aggressive action that could put a cyclist in danger is an action against the community, because we'll end up with another one of those ghost bikes out in the street somewhere.
0: Sometimes people in a car need to make aggressive moves. Sometimes you need to manage that vehicle and get it out of the way of something.
2: Yeah, well, we had a story, it was some months ago, I think it was South Austin, this guy on a bicycle, and he was trying to zip by a car that was clearly about to turn right. And instead of stopping, he's to the right of the car that's trying to turn right. Instead of stopping, like, you know, anyone with common sense would, the car starts turning right and the cyclist slams right into him and makes a big deal out of it as though he was hit by this car. Well, that's not really how I saw it. You made a decision to try to pass this car on the right that was clearly going to be turning right, and you slammed into it, but somehow it's the driver's fault.
7: They make it sound like everyone that has died on a bicycle that was hit by a car, it was intentional. That's the way they make it sound.
2: Mm-hmm.
7: And I don't believe that. I believe they were accidents.
2: Most of the time, yeah.
7: Yeah.
2: I mean, yeah, otherwise we'd be talking about homicides.
7: When vehicles, and a bicycle is a vehicle, share a road, and they encounter another vehicle, sometimes it's dangerous.
2: I would never drive ride my bicycle on these busy streets.
7: A tragic story out of Kyle is circulating on social media this morning. Two people have been arrested after the deaths of some dogs at a boarding and transport facility in Kyle. Yeah, the investigation into Easy Dog Stay and Play, it began in August of 2024 after two dogs died while being transported by the business. Hayes County Sheriff's Office says that Taylor Roberts was transporting the dogs in the rear of a compartment of a cargo van that lacked adequate air conditioning and ventilation. Yeah, the animals allegedly spent hours inside that vehicle before arriving dead at the Austin Emergency Vet Clinic. Veterinarians at the clinic say the dogs had a body temperature of 110 degrees, and they say the dogs died of heat stroke. Man, they were there for hours, it sounds like. Were they just forgotten? Well, the owner of Easy Dog Play and Stay, Evan Zornemann.
2: I think it's Zornemann.
7: Zornemann also has been arrested, too. Well, the investigators say he was warned multiple times by former employees that the transport van did not have proper ventilation, but he failed to address the issue. Man, I'd still like to know how long these dogs were inside that hot van. But anyway, he's charged with two counts of cruelty to non-livestock animals, causing serious bodily injury or death. One count of cruelty to a non-livestock animal by cruel or unusual transport, and three counts of deceptive business practices. Roberts is charged with two counts of cruelty to non-livestock animal, causing serious bodily injury. Man, what a story this is. Two people, two dogs, dead.
2: Two people
7: charged and two dogs are dead.
2: Yeah, this is when the veterinarians send the dog's body temperature is 110 degrees, and the average body temperature of a dog is about 101 to 102 degrees. So those dogs cooked in the back of that transport van. And I guess he's also accused of falsely promoting that it was a kennel-free suite, saying that there were no accommodations that existed. He falsely claimed to live on the property to provide continuous oversight of boarded animals. There were no fire suppression systems, things like that. So I think that's where the deceptive business practices charge comes
7: in. Man, I still got that story out of Georgetown in my head when all the dogs died in that fire.
2: Yeah, it was horrific.
7: At the Ponderosa.
2: That was absolutely horrific.
7: Yeah, it makes, following that fire there in Georgetown years ago, man, it makes my wife and I, if we do board our dogs for any reason, we go out of our way to do a little research. We found a place. It's called, I hope I get the name right. It's on Ronald Reagan Boulevard, right there near the San Gabriel River. And I think it's called Mercy. I think that's what it's called, Mercy. I may be wrong, but the word Mercy is in the name. And it's a beautiful place, man. This is like a country club for pets.
2: Mm-hmm.
7: And they do such a really good job. I mean, we've left our dog there a few times, and dogs love it, man. Just a beautiful place.
2: Yeah, there are a lot of really nice places like that.
7: I mean, have you ever gone to one of these places to drop a dog off, and you're like, I'm not sure I want to leave my dog here. Just a weird smell, just a weird vibe. You know what I mean?
2: Mm-hmm.
7: You should follow your gut.
2: Years ago, when I first moved to Houston in my late 20s, I worked at a place called the Houston Dog Ranch, and it was this massive, big plot of land. They had each dog got their own individual cabin, and inside each cabin was an individual heating and cooling system, a flat screen television, a little bed for all the dogs. I think when you're taking your dog into a place like that, you probably can, it's a safe bet that they're going to be taken care of. But some of these places you walk into, and it's like, I don't know, man, this looks like a pound. Yeah. In here, we're not staying here.
7: I didn't mean to do a commercial for them, but it's called Mercy Pet Resorts in Leander. They're good people, man. They do boarding, daycare, and grooming. They love dogs, man. They love dogs.
2: Gonna have to find a place to take our dogs. I'm taking my mom with me up to New England this year,
7: yep.
2: And it'll be for the first time. There's going to be nobody there to take care of the dogs. So
7: there you go.
2: We're gonna be looking for a place like that.
7: There you go. Listen, the Texas version of the DOGE committee is taking steps to cut some red tape. You see, the Texas Regulatory Efficiency Office is rolling out an AI-powered chatbot that can answer questions about rules, licensing, and permits for small businesses. It's also taking suggestions Jeff Burdett is with the Federation of Independent Businesses. He says this is huge.
9: I go around the state talking to small business owners, and they all have some kind of comment on, hey, man, this doesn't make sense.
7: Well, he says he says the less time that employers worry about regulations, the more they can focus on making money. So far, more than 435 regulations have been targeted for repeal. That's a lot, man. That's a lot of red tape.
2: Yeah. It sounds to me like if you've got that many, probably a significant number more that they probably could be looking to repeal as well.
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13: Fox News, I'm CJ Pop. The U.S. naval blockade of Strait of Hormuz remains in place even as the U.S. and the Islamic Republic seem to be inching toward a deal to end the war.
14: President Trump saying in part on Truth Social, the negotiations are proceeding in an orderly and constructive manner, and I have informed my representatives not to rush into a deal in that time is on our side. Per the Associated Press, the draft deal includes an end to the war between Israel and Hezbollah, as well as a commitment to not interfere in the domestic affairs of other countries.
13: Fox's Madeline Rivera, the Commander-in-Chief, honoring the men and women of the armed forces who paid the ultimate price. Later today, the president will lay a wreath at the Tomb of the Unknown Soldier as part of a Memorial Day presidential tradition. Today marks 6 years since George Floyd was murdered by former Minneapolis police officer Derek Chauvin, who knelt on Floyd's neck, killing him. 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
7: The city of Austin has issued a challenge to people this week to not drive your vehicle. 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Take a bicycle. 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
7: Traffic lighter? Is it?
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7: Let me squeeze in. Roberts wants to weigh in on the law, the new bill that was approved by the House and the Senate. It's on the governor's desk for his approval. It would mandate that the Ten Commandments be placed in every public school classroom. And the ACLU is filing a lawsuit against the state to try to block this. Robert, good morning. What are you thinking about?
19: So I'm a Jewish American, and it turns my stomach to come to agree with the ACLU on anything. I mean, really, it makes me throw up in my mouth, frankly. But I have to come down on the side of that. I don't think that this is a proper thing to do, to be posting the Ten Commandments.
7: Why?
19: Well, because my belief system, and again, I'm an Orthodox Jew, allows for the personal belief that any human being, regardless of their religion, can be a decent human being, regardless of what they believe or what they don't believe. In that regard, I feel that some people could be offended because of their belief system. I'm 73 years old. I'm a product of New York City public schools. And when I left elementary school in 1964, we always had one day a week where there was a morning program, what they called assembly day, and everybody assembled in the auditorium and the principal gave a speech. It was always a non-denominational speech, but it always invoked either the name of God or he said the Lord or something like that. So we've kind of been through that. It didn't offend me as a child. And
7: I'm just curious, do you have a problem with the pride flags and the BLM flags and things like that in the classroom?
19: Yes. Good.
0: I appreciate your consistency. You and I may disagree on the mandate for the Ten Commandments in the classrooms, but I do appreciate your consistency, and I appreciate your opinion. Thank you.
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20: 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This is the Flash Briefing with Todd Jeffries on News Radio KLBJ. 10 minutes is all it takes to become the smartest person at work. 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
0: Let's get to it. It's 5:33. The 17-year-old involved in that weekend shooting rampage, he's out of jail on house arrest, charged in last weekend's two-day shooting spree that left four people wounded across South Austin. Christian Ferreira Montedragon faces multiple counts of aggravated assaults with a weapon and theft and evading arrest. Police say he was the getaway driver as he and two other teens carried out dozens of shootings between Saturday and Sunday. He's also in the country illegally, and court documents show he was released under GPS monitoring pending trial. One of the victims, grandmother's Linda Hernandez Padilla, tells CBS Austin her grandson was shot 10 times. He's still hospitalized.
1: Those are things that, as a grandma, you try to block. Like, I don't want to imagine that. I don't want to imagine someone just shooting at my grandson or shooting at anybody.
0: 21 criminal indictments, more than 105 rounds fired, 5 vehicles stolen, and 1 gun allegedly taken from Central Texas Gun Works right here in South Austin. Police say it was used in every one of the shootings. That last part is being disputed by the owner, Michael Cargill, at Central Texas Gun Works, pushing back on the claim that the stolen firearm was the weapon used in the shooting spree. As Montedragon is out, he's under tight conditions, no driving, a GPS monitor around the clock, random drug testing, and must stay away from his co-defendants' firearms and any location tied to the investigations. The other two, a 15 and a 16-year-old, they have not been publicly identified. It is 5:34, and after those 12 shootings over 2 days, it took a camera in Manor to finally catch them. And officials say the accused teens were tracked down when one of the stolen vehicles with those Flock safety cameras in Manor, just outside the city limits. Flock Safety's director of public affairs, Trevor Chandler, tells CBS Austin he's hoping the shooting spree reopens the conversation about lifting Austin's ban on automatic license plate readers, but he admits no talks are underway.
22: No, we have not. This is a very recent shooting that happened, and we want to respect that.
0: The Austin City Council banned license plate readers last year, but Flock Safety says the technology has changed. Chandler says the company has made updates specifically addressing privacy concerns that drove the council to ban them in the first place. And whether that's enough to change any minds on the dais remains to be unseen.
22: We are incredibly proud of how far we have come as a company since the original conversation happened. So out of the top three license plate providers, one, we're the only ones that don't have a contract with ICE. That differentiates us, and we know that's a key part of Austin's values.
0: The Austin Police Association wants the cameras back, but not everyone's on board. Kevin Welch, he's with the Electronic Frontier Foundation of Austin. He says lifting the ban would be a mistake.
23: The fact is, this technology has been and will continue to be used to violate people's rights. Fundamentally, it is extremely dangerous for an unaccountable entity to have the knowledge and ability to know where every single citizen is at all times.
0: Flock also points out that Austin is essentially an island. 20 agencies across Central Texas already use these cameras, meaning the network is already around Austin, just not inside. They say the regional web of cameras is exactly what helped crack the case in the shooting spree. Mayor Kirk Watson and Police Chief Lisa Davis have both signaled that they're open to revisiting the ban, at least in a discussion. As far as the rest of the city council, they're silent. It is 5:36. A bipartisan coalition of 50 lawmakers, senators, have voted to advance the War Powers Resolution, the 8th attempt. And that would force the president to seek congressional approval before further military action in Iran. 4 Republican senators, Rand Paul, Susan Collins, Bill Cassidy, Lisa Murkowski, they joined nearly all Democrats to clear a key procedural vote, 50-47. The resolution, if adopted, would severely restrict the president's ability to continue the conflict without congressional approval.
24: We're going to either
3: make sure they don't have a nuclear weapon, or we're going to have to do something very drastic.
4: President Trump waiting for Iran to produce reason enough not to resume the military campaign as regime leaders refuse U.S. terms. The back and forth even disrupting the president's invitation to his son Don Jr.'s wedding this weekend in the Bahamas.
3: He'd like me to go. I'm going to try and make it. I'm in the midst. I said, you know, this is not good timing for me.
4: Secretary of State Marco Rubio says there's movement.
5: There's some good signs, but we understand this. I don't want to be overly optimistic as well.
4: But the military option is very much on the table. Trump, undeterred by domestic pressures, despite gas prices hovering above $4 a gallon ahead of Memorial Day weekend.
7: Meanwhile, President Trump announcing an additional 5,000 U.S. soldiers will be sent to Poland after previous comments suggesting a drawdown of U.S. forces in Europe. Speaking at a NATO summit in Sweden, Secretary of State Marco Rubio.
6: Obviously, the United States continues to have global commitments that it needs to meet in terms of our force deployment, and that constantly requires us to re-examine where we put troops. And this is not a punitive thing. It's just something that's ongoing, and it was pre-existing, all these recent reports and tensions and so forth.
7: The relationship between the United States and NATO has been shaky during the president's second term, with the commander-in-chief sparring with European leaders over the lack of supports for the war in Iran. European leaders have noted that the United States and Israel did not consult any of them before launching the war against Iran. It is 5:38. Epstein's former assistant names three new alleged abusers in a closed-door meeting. Her name is Sarah Kellen, Jeffrey Epstein's longtime personal assistant, and gave the House Oversight Committee three new names of alleged abusers during a private interview. A Development Committee Chairman James Comer called a promising lead. Kellen testified behind closed doors as the House Oversight Committee continues its investigation into the Epstein network of alleged sex trafficking and abuse. The disclosure of names marks one of the more substantive developments in recent committee sessions. Critics argue the investigation is long overdue and note that the powerful individuals with ties to Epstein have escaped accountability for years. Defenders of the inquiry say the closed-door format is necessary to protect the witnesses. They also say it limits public transparency. It is 5:39. After nearly a year, fallout continues from the Texas massive floods that overwhelmed Camp Mystic. Here's newsman Tom Rigotti.
24: The nursing license of the camp's co-director has been suspended in a scathing order from the State Board of Nursing. The order accuses Mary Liz Eastland of failing to help campers evacuate during the July 4th floods that killed 25 girls and two teenage counselors. Eastland had served as Mystic's medical officer. Eastland acknowledged in court that she never tried to reach children and staff in the low-lying area of the camp as pre-dawn flooding along the Guadalupe River worsened. The order says allowing Eastland to keep her license would amount to a continuing and imminent threat to public welfare. A lawyer says Eastland will fight the suspension. Tom Rigotti, Fox News.
7: It is 5:40. There have been massive protests in the streets of London over UK immigration policies. Residents are pushing for more stricter border control. Here's reporter Alexis McAdams.
25: Well, we talk all the time right back in New York and in the United States all about the immigration problems, open borders, what we saw in Eagle Pass, you name it. Well, now I'm across the pond here in London, and when you talk to people here, they have a big problem also with illegal immigration. And now it's thrown into the national spotlight as our Vice President, J.D. Vance, talked about it, throwing his support behind these protesters. Take a look. It was massive. We're talking tens of thousands of people in the streets across central London over the weekend. It was part of the Unite the Kingdom rally. Protesters demand tougher immigration laws and warning Britain is losing control of its borders. It comes as thousands of illegal migrants cross the English Channel every year on these small boats. Pretty wild video when you're looking at it. Smuggled in from France, we're told by officials. They come mostly from Afghanistan, Syria, Iran, and Sudan, according to the government. Protesters say the country's losing its national identity.
26: I want England to be England. And also I want the boats to stop. And I just want our politicians, whoever it may be, the ones we've got now or the ones that we get in, I want them to think of us, the British, whether they're black, white, yellow or red.
25: Illegal immigration chaos is putting immense political pressure on the Prime Minister here, Prime Minister Keir Starmer. Starmer says Britain has cut its net migration numbers nearly in half compared to last year, but people say that's not good enough, and he's still facing growing calls to resign. The immigration debate is also fueled by shocking crimes like this. These three men on your screen, convicted of raping a woman in southeast England, that happened just last month. Two of those guys are Egyptian nationals, and one is an Iranian national. Police say they were here seeking asylum when they committed the crime, and that's why Vice President Vance says he understands why protesters are demanding change.
8: a lot of people in the media have tried to persuade all of those people that it's somehow racist to want to protect your borders, even though very often the very people who are most affected by low-wage immigration are lower-income Black and Hispanic Americans right here in the United States of America, and I guarantee that's true in the UK. So we believe in making America great again. You can't do that unless you protect your borders. I'd encourage our friends in the UK to follow the same path.
25: And back here in London, those boat crossings continue. Sure, they dropped. When you talk to people out here, they say the Prime Minister Starmer had promised he was going to crack down on those, make them stop, and they continue. And if you look and you talk to people around here, Bill and Dana, they believe his time in office could be running short.
7: There you go. That's reporter Alexis McAdams. It is 5:43 here at KLBJ.
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10: Good morning, guys. Yes, I love your show. That's first I want to say that.
2: Oh, thank you.
10: I have dual citizenship. I have Mexican citizenship in the United States. In Mexico, if I want a boat, I need to get used my ID that I got already. And I don't know how difficult it is for an American to get your birth certificate. In Mexico, you can go and get your birth certificate with an official ID. And that's it. Then you have to prove that you're a Mexican and you get your ID to vote. It is not difficult for anybody. They're married, they're divorced. There is no problem to get your ID if you prove that you are a citizen of that country or any other country. Only in the United States, this is the only place that I hear it's so difficult to prove you're a citizen. Mm. How?
2: 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It's not that hard. I mean, here in Texas, all you have to do is go to texas.gov and you can get your birth certificate. Order it online. I mean, it's very easy in 2020.
7: Yeah, they say that amounts to a poll tax.
2: No way.
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7: The U.S. Supreme Court seems likely to uphold laws that prohibit transgender women and girls from competing on a women's or girls' school sports teams. After nearly 3.5 hours of arguments in a pair of cases from Idaho and West Virginia, a majority of the justices appear to be, agree with the states, like the state of Texas, and that the laws can remain in place.
2: Well, I mean, states' rights, that's how it should be. I think it's absurd that there would be any state, or any governing body for that matter, that would play along with this first world problem, public fetish that has become so mainstream. Mm. You're not going to other countries where they have real problems and finding a bunch of, elitist liberal whites over there talking about how put upon they are because they, people are misgendering them and the Y chromosomes can't compete in physical sports against, real females. It's really almost an embarrassment to the nation that we've even taken this all the way to the Supreme Court.
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16: 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Welcome.
17: 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But also, if somebody's got bald tires and these rains we're having right now, if they're on the freeway and they got to slow down really quick, there's a very good chance those tires aren't going to grip the road and somebody's going to get hurt. So there's a reason we have laws and there's a reason that those tires shouldn't be bald, because somebody might get hurt and there's a very good chance of it.
18: Where's your tire store? I'm just kidding. Hey, you bring up a good point. Nobody should have balding tires. I would just use an extreme example to my great friend to my left, but she's really to the right, Melinda over there, about how I would rather my police officers get some yahoo driving 100 miles an hour than getting some granny from South Austin whose tires are bald.
17: Well, there you go, Ed. There you go again, putting it a granny, because most grannies are pretty darn smart and they get those tires fixed.
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7: The House passed the 21st Century Road to Housing Act yesterday. House Financial Services Committee Chair French Hill, a Republican from Arkansas, he says lawmakers made sure to include President Trump's demand to ban Wall Street investment companies from owning single-family homes.
22: Meets the president's goal, but does not cut back on the ability to fund housing, increase housing stock. This bill, as amended by the House, will produce more housing at a more affordable price and more accessible for more Americans across the country.
7: Yeah, the bill now hints to the Senate. If passed, the House Speaker Mike Johnson and the GOP leadership held talks with the president. The Trump administration has announced its loosening restrictions on grocery stores and air conditioning companies that were designed to reduce greenhouse gas emissions. President Trump claims the move will save Americans billions of dollars each year.
3: Thanks to today's reforms, the American people have lower grocery prices, cheaper transportation of goods, a lower cost of air conditioning, at no detriment at all to our country. Zero. Including environmental detriment.
7: The environmental groups disagree, saying it will make climate pollution worse by slowing the phase out of hydrochlorocarbons, which lawmakers from both parties have pushed to limits. The president called the climate change issue a hoax, and despite a broad scientific consensus, human activity is driving changes in the global climate, according to the critics. It is 5:52. The president and some of his allies in Washington are looking at another way to help Americans save money at the pump.
23: I'm Chad Pergram with the Speaker. Lobby. President Trump and some congressional Republicans want to suspend the federal gas tax to ease pain at the pump amid the war in Iran. The federal gas tax is 18.4 cents per gallon on gasoline and 24.4 cents per gallon on diesel. It's not been raised since 1993, so inflation has steadily eaten away at the value of the tax, benefiting the motorist. Money generated by the gas tax goes to the Highway Trust Fund. It pays for highways, bridges, roads, and public transit. The president can't just suspend the gas tax, but Republican lawmakers are leery of soaring fuel costs this summer. They worry about not taking action and having voters take action against them this fall. However, lawmakers from both parties know the trade-off. Cutting the gas tax blows a hole in the Highway Trust Fund. Fewer lawmakers want to explain how they plan to pay for the roads after cutting the road money. Fuel prices are driven mostly by crude availability, refining costs, supply, and demand. And taxes are only one piece of the price puzzle. With the Speaker's Lobby, Chad Pergram, Fox News.
7: It is 5:53. A new experimental weight loss drug is showing promise in clinical trials.
30: Eli Lilly announcing Thursday that its next-generation weight loss drug for obesity, retatrutide, is even more powerful than previous GLP-1s on the market, including its drug, Zepbound. The company says clinical trials are showing the drug enabled those taking the once-a-week injectable could lose up to 30% of their body weight, something the company says can be helpful for people who need to lose large amounts of weight. The results of this trial are not yet complete, haven't been peer-reviewed, and the drug has not been submitted yet for approval to the FDA. Sue Guzman, Fox News.
7: The Mandalorian and his little green friend are flying into theaters this weekend.
31: Hey, never touch the buttons.
32: Jon Favreau's The Mandalorian and Grogu is taking flight. The long-awaited film, set roughly 5 years after the Return of the Jedi, charts the Mandalorian's mission to capture the mysterious child Grogu.
31: The
0: kid will live centuries beyond me. I won't always be around to protect him.
32: The evil empire has fallen, and imperial warlords remain scattered throughout the galaxy as the fledgling New Republic works to protect everything the rebellion fought for. They have enlisted the help of legendary bounty hunter Din Djarin, played by Pedro Pascal, and his young apprentice, Grogu. Michelle Foligno, Fox News.
7: 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The Todd and Oz Show. 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
7: I'm looking at the Capital Metro dashboard right now, and overall ridership in the past 12 months is 25.9 million. Now, that sounds like a big number, but to be honest, it's about 5 million riders lower than all the previous years.
2: That's not good.
7: Capital Metro, since its creation in the 80s, has never increased ridership. Now, they've increased the revenue they take in from the taxpayers in a sales tax collection and that sort of thing, and a variety of taxes they get from the county and the city, but they have never increased ridership. That's not a good look. Let's see here. Let me squeeze in Ryan.
35: I'll keep it brief. I just wanted to share my experience. You know, I'm 30. I grew up in Austin, lived here my whole life. Man, when I started taking the bus when I was 12. I explored Austin. I enjoyed the city. I was 13 when I decided to be a knucklehead. I actually ran away from home, and I would stay on Capital Metro all night to, you know, they had a bus that ran all night. The late hour. I stayed on the night owl to stay out of the weather when it got too cold. And I never once felt unsafe at all. I never once saw anything sketchy. I never saw anything dangerous. There was no machete, no weapons. It was actually really probably kept me very safe.
2: Yeah.
35: And it's really a shame that that's no longer. And like I said, this was only 15, 16 years ago. And during my bout of that, you know, in the city in general, I never had any problems. I never felt unsafe.
2: Things are different now, for sure.
35: You know,
2: yeah, completely different now.
35: Now, as an adult working at, you know, I work all over the city a lot during the night. I feel unsafe, you know, and I am unsafe all the time.
2: I hear you, man. And things have changed greatly. No, right before your very eyes, you've seen it unfold.
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17: I'm Dave Anthony, Fox News, posting a short time ago on Truth Social. 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
6: Officials say a potential crack in the chemical tank may be releasing pressure. It happened after the tank holding more than 7,000 gallons of toxic materials used to make resins and plastic began bubbling, causing temperatures to rise rapidly.
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11: David is calling from Waco on the story about the artificial intelligence now being used in conjunction with security cameras at Kai Charter Schools here in Austin. And this is a system that they say will detect guns on campus very, very rapidly. David, good afternoon. Welcome to KLBJ.
12: Yes, I'm a safety director at a kind of mid-sized school, public school here in Central Texas. I heard your comment about the AI, and we've actually been using it for a little over a month, and it worked tremendously. It's a definite game changer for us.
0: It will detect guns in schools. How does it work, the one you're using?
12: We've tested it weekly. It's just trained to look for movement, but also it sees an object that potentially looks like a gun and somebody holding it away or pulling it out of a holster or pulling it out of a bag. And then ours works exactly what you were talking about. The AI sends a feed to a human at a control center, and then they send an alert to us. We actually get a picture of what the person looks like, and it tracks them through the building. It, not only does it do gunshot detection, it also can detect a fight. It can detect if someone's fallen. It can do a lot of different things.
11: And David, that is scanning the exterior and interior of the building?
12: Yes, wherever you have cameras, and that's one of the things that's really nice about it, is that it will connect to your existing cameras. You don't have to go out and buy additional cameras if you have a pretty robust camera system, and most schools have exterior cameras and also have interior cameras.
11: And as far as you know, no one has been able to beat it so far, sneaking one pass that went undetected?
12: No. We haven't had an incident with a gun. And we've never had one on one of our campuses. This is just something that we've got a lot of things in place, and we just decided this was kind of the icing on the cake because it protects your exterior. That's one of the biggest things, is that if somebody gets out of a car with a rifle or a gun and they start towards your building, then they never get in.
7: Every afternoon, 2 to 4 on News Radio KLBJ.
5: Well, as the U.S. and Iran keep negotiating a potential deal, oil prices are falling almost 6% on optimism an agreement is closer, and gas is down a penny this morning, a nickel less than just before the Memorial Day weekend, when AAA predicts there's still record travel, despite gas being more than $1.50 higher than before the conflict started. Analyst Trilby Lundberg expects prices may rise again at the pump.
13: We have low stocks, we have spring demand, and retailers are still reeling from the price hikes they received a couple weeks back. They have not yet passed it through.
5: Lundberg's survey of gas stations has regular at $4.59 per gallon. AAA's national average is $4.50. On Wall Street, it'll be quiet. No trading on Memorial Day after Friday's surge left the Dow at a record high. Democrats keep looking back at 2024 election losses and the party's delayed autopsy report that finally came out last week.
14: California Democrat Ro Khanna disagreed with others in his party who say DNC Chair Ken Martin should resign. Martin said it was his decision to not immediately release the report examining Democrats' loss 2 years ago. Khanna said on NBC's Meet the Press that criticism is fair.
15: Could he have handled this autopsy?

0: policy better? Absolutely. He has said he should have. Should he be working more with state parties to make sure they're funded into 26 and 28? Absolutely. But I don't believe he should resign.
1: Connor said he does support two of Martin's election initiatives. No super PACs in primaries and not having super delegates pick the party's presidential nominee. Grinnell Scott, Fox News.
2: Now to the playoffs.
3: The NBA's Western Conference Finals are all tied up at two games apiece as the San Antonio Spurs clobber the defending champion Oklahoma City Thunder 103-82.
2: That's Fox's Greg Thompson. Vegas won again on the ice, beating Colorado 5-3, giving the Golden Knights a 3-0 lead over the Avalanche in the NHL Western Conference Final. I'm Dave Anthony, and this is Fox News.
4: News Radio KLBJ, Radar Weather Watch, upper 80s today with some sunshine, becoming partly cloudy down to around 70 overnight. We'll see a cloudy day tomorrow and temperatures in the low 80s. If you're looking for the next chance for rain, that looks like it's Saturday night, low 65 and a 40% chance. That's your News Radio KLBJ, Radar Weather Watch. I'm Rachel Marisay.
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6: They let him out. They let him out of jail. He's in the country illegally, goes on a shooting rampage, injuring four people, and they let him out of jail. That 17-year-old is out on house arrest, charged in last weekend's two-day shooting spree that left four people wounded across your city. Kristen Fargero Montedragon. He faces multiple felony counts, including aggravated assaults, weapons theft, evading arrest. Police say he was the getaway driver with two other teenagers that led a shooting rampage at a dozen different locations Saturday and Sunday last weekend. He's also in the country illegally. Court documents show he's been released under a GPS monitor tracking device. One of the victim's grandmothers, Linda Hernandez Padilla, spoke with CBS Austin. Her grandson was shot 10 times. He's in the hospital.
7: Those are things that, as a grandma, you try to block. Like, I don't want to imagine that. I don't want to imagine someone just shooting at my grandson or shooting at anybody.
6: 21 criminal incidents, more than 105 rounds fired, 5 vehicles stolen, 1 gun allegedly taken from Central Texas Gun Works there in South Austin. Police say he used in every single one of the shootings. That part is a little under dispute. And, well, there you go. How about that? He's out. He's out of jail. He committed these crimes just days ago, and he's at home, resting comfortably. Yeah. How about that?
8: Illegal alien, 17-year-old, future scumbag, allegedly involved in 12 different shootings and all this stuff. Are we really surprised, though, that this Travis County justice system let this guy out?
6: Travis County just failed you again.
8: Time and time. And, we're awaiting a statement from District Attorney Jose Garza telling you how wrong you are when you claim that he's never delivering justice as this kid.
6: Well, you're right about D.A. Garza, but a judge signed off on this.
8: Well, yeah, of course. But, it starts with him, right? Of course, the judges, and we talk about them a lot as well, but he's out. And I'm not surprised. In fact, we all saw this coming earlier in the week.
6: We need to dig a little bit deeper. We need to identify the judge in this case. I haven't been able to find it in any of the stories. They like to keep that secret. Mm-hmm. Well, this Montedragon, he's out, but he does have some tight conditions. No driving, GPS monitoring around the clock, random drug testing, and he must stay away from his co-defendants, firearms, and any location tied to the investigation. The other two suspects, age 15 and 16, have not been publicly identified. I'm not even sure if they're in juvenile detention right now.
8: I mean, if this guy's out, the one who could be charged as an adult,
6: who did we release?
8: Makes sense that the other two would be out.
6: Who was the 17-year-old released to?
8: Well, so
6: mom and dad, are they in the country legally?
8: I don't know. But,
6: not.
8: We heard the story that this guy, he's the one that Michael Cargill says initially tried to steal a gun from him, and he chased him onto a city bus. And then they found the bus, stashed under a seat. That kid was released into his parents' custody, violated his release conditions. And then that's what led to a warrant for his arrest.
6: I
8: would assume he's been released to his parents again.
6: I don't know, man. Somebody needs to get on the phone with Tom Holman.
8: Yeah. Yeah, I mean,
6: to come and keep our city safe.
8: Get this kid out, and I don't know. Start holding families accountable that are harboring these illegal. I don't care if he's 17 or 70. If he's committing these kinds of crimes, We don't need him in our streets.
6: He's going to kill someone.
8: He's out there again.
6: He's going to kill someone.
8: Who saved him? He has a
6: reputation. He has a reputation of wanting to kill people. Yeah. And in fact, one of the stories, one of the victim's family members is saying that, you know, the man that was shot as he was walking his dog Sunday morning hit four times in the back. They actually stopped and watched and kept shooting at him. The bullets were hitting off the ground around him. He said they stood there and watched. Like, they were trying to kill me. They wanted to make sure that I was dead and I was able to crawl away. What a horrible situation that the Travis County judicial system has put all of us in.
8: Yep. Yeah. And again, that whole situation with that first gun theft involving the 17-year-old, allegedly, had he been dealt with properly then? He had an ICE detainer on him, and yet for somehow he's still out. So we know he's not in the country legally. Why was he allowed back with his family at all? If justice had been served then, he wouldn't have been around to allegedly act as the getaway driver in these 12 different shootings across more than 24 hours.
6: Mm.
8: It's absurd. Mm. Absurd and yet so expected in Travis County.
6: It is 6:11. We'd love for you to join us. Dive in at 512-836-0590. I think the city should tell us where he's staying for our own protection, our own safety.
8: Yeah, sure. I mean, because we're obviously not safe right now with this guy out. Because again, you put a GPS monitor on him. He already violated the first terms of his release. You don't think he's going to do it again?
6: A majority of voters in Travis County voted for this.
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6: Recently, some metal rails and loops were installed by someone on a nearly dozen planter boxes near 6th Street and Brazos. Downtown Austin Alliance says it had no part in the installation. It is also curious as to who added the deterrence, if you will, to keep the homeless away.
8: You know, I don't know if it's just homeless. I mean, they also kind of look like those things that people would put up to stop people with skateboards from, you know, grinding up the sides of planter boxes with their tricks and whatnot.
6: Sure.
8: But I would think that this would be fairly easy to track down or at least get an idea. There's surveillance cameras all over downtown Austin.
6: Either the city did it and the city doesn't want the general public to know that they had something to do with it because it goes against the activist narratives about letting the homeless go anywhere they want.
8: I could believe that.
6: Or it was one of the business owners downtown that did it out of frustration. Well, damn you, city. If you're not going to enforce this camping ban and keep the hobos away from my front door, well, then I'm going to install these things to protect my building.
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4: News Radio KLBJ Radar Weather Watch. Mostly clear this evening with temperatures hovering in the mid to upper 60s. Tomorrow we'll hit that 89 mark again with plenty of sunshine for Memorial Day. Clear to partly cloudy and an overnight low of 68. That's your News Radio KLBJ Radar Weather Watch. I'm Rachel Marisay.
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6: 617. Yeah, jump in at 512-836-0590. I'm just shocked that this 17-year-old has been released with an ankle monitor. I guess he was released to his parents. Are they here illegally as well? There's so much to this story we just don't know. And why the hell did a judge sign off on allowing the 17-year-old that led a 15 and a 16-year-old in a shooting rampage over 48 hours? It led to alerts and warnings all across South Austin. Shelter in place. The mayor and the police chief had an emergency press conference. They shot four people, innocent people. And they let this punk out of jail, this illegal alien out of jail. He's now on house arrest. They release him to his parents. Wow, what a story. Austin Justice on X is highlighting one of the victims, Sean Fuentes. Telling his story about, how he was victimized by this pack of feral teenagers. He was just walking his dog Sunday morning and was randomly shot. Sean Fuentes, he keeps repeating from his hospital bed, I don't know why they would shoot me. He says a car ran a stop sign in Southeast Austin. Three young men jumped out and started firing at him. The first shot dropped him. He felt the rest hitting the dirt around his face as the shooter stayed and emptied the clip trying to execute him. Bear crawling home, he heard the voice of his late father, a Marine that served two tours in Vietnam. It's go time. He crawled and he walked a block and a half back home, bleeding. His wife saw the dogs running back alone, and the leashes were dragging in the street. Those three teenagers stole a 9mm Glock from a gun shop there on Ben White Boulevard and spent the weekend firing into homes, vehicles, strangers all across Austin. More than 100 rounds fired, 21 different locations, and four people hit with the gunfire. Sean's twin sister is in the ICU waiting room with him and wants justice. They stayed there, then they shot him multiple times and then watched like they were watching someone die. And the sister wants them to be prosecuted to the full extent of the law. They should be tried as adults, is what she says.
8: Of course.
6: But instead, the Travis County judicial system let the 17-year-old out on an ankle monitor.
8: So you have to assume, too, the 15 and 16-year-old are most likely not waking up in Gardner Betts this morning either. They're probably nice and roasty toasty in their beds. When you're in the country illegally, when you're committing crimes, if you're violent and mentally ill, you are for some reason a protected class in the city of Austin and across Travis County. They will look the other way at the expense of innocent people. This poor guy walking his dog, this young man who's, we've heard from his grandmother, he's got a bullet lodged in his liver that the doctors can't remove.
6: People are still hospitalized.
8: Yeah.
6: And he's in air conditioning and sitting on a couch today.
8: Mm-hmm. And he's in the country illegally. I mean, what more do we need to know to do something about this guy?
6: Am I too angry? Am I overreacting to this?
8: No, I mean, I'll tell
6: you. This is shocking.
8: I'm no less shocked. Well, no, I'm no less angry. Unfortunately, I am not shocked because this is so routine here. We've seen people commit the most heinous of crimes, and then the DA says, let him out. The judges sign off. He's out. He can commit crimes again. And then we say, there's no justice. And the DA's office goes, no, you're wrong. We're bringing down crime rates. We're prosecuting. We've got with our own eyes, we can see that none of this is actually happening.
6: They took joy in terrorizing your community. They took joy in it. They laughed. They chuckled. They giggled. They were entertained by stealing weapons, stealing cars, and chasing people and shooting them. Mm-hmm. And days later, he's at home. That's not justice, my friends. No. That is not justice.
8: No. And if you want justice,
6: This should be something. I'm sorry to interrupt you, but this should be something that on everybody on all political spectrums should be in agreement on.
8: Well, sure,
6: all of us.
8: And that's kind of, it's going to have to come down to when the next time this guy Garza and these judges, if they're running against anybody, most of the judges run unopposed, the liberal judges, but Garza specifically, if you want real change, you're going to have to put your politics aside. I think a lot of people just vote for this guy because he doesn't have an R next to his name. And that's not a good reason. I mean, look at the damage this guy's wrought already. And he's going to continue to do so. If you want change, make yourself heard at the ballot box. Throw this guy out, never to be heard from again.
6: D.A. Garza was very clear. Remember this about a year ago when he had a press conference, said he was going to crack down on people that pull a gun and point it at someone and shoots? Remember that? Remember how he was going to get tough?
8: Mm-hmm. Held a big press conference about it.
6: He did.
8: And I guess that's not really happening, is it?
6: Mm.
8: No.
6: It is 6:22. Jump in here at 512-836-0590. He's going to kill.
8: Assuming he hasn't already.
6: Listen, the Austin School District officials say they need more time to release a full budget proposal for next year because they're still searching for solutions to the projected $181 million budget deficit. Officials say they're looking at roughly $132 million in spending cuts, which are going to have to be made both at the central office and on some campuses. The district also says they're planning to sell off some properties, which would cut another $45 million from the deficit. Some teachers spoke to the board last night, pleading with them not to make cuts.
13: We asked the district to be transparent at the district level spending and cuts. And even if every district office reduced their salary, or if we sold this building and moved to unsold schools, that could possibly save some more. I just ask you to not cut from the bottom first, but start from the top before you start with us.
6: Now, Superintendent Matthias Segura, he says they've been trying to relocate some teachers and employees in other positions. But ultimately, they're going to have to make some personnel cuts. He says staffing accounts for a vast majority of the overall budget.
16: We've been going through it for quite some time. The last many years, we've been reducing, and trying to keep the impact as far away from the classroom as possible. But as we encroached on this coming fiscal year, 26-27, it became clear that to cover the amount that was needed, that was not going to be possible.
6: Yeah, the AISD has moved its budget discussion to June the 4th, and a final board vote is scheduled for June 18th. And impacted staff will receive official notices that following day. Yeah, jump in at 512-836-0590 here on the Todd and Oz Show.
8: You know, they're going to have to make some big decisions here. And I would tend to agree with that teacher that you had the soundbite there where she says, we encourage you to please don't start your cuts from the bottom. And I would agree. I mean, you know, there are bloated salaries all over that Taj Mahal. Start there. I mean, clearly, if you're able to find $132 million in potential spending cuts here, then you realize you've been overspending for a long time. You realize that there are a lot of unnecessary, probably duplicate positions, things like that. Start at the top. I would actually start with the, you know, superintendent if it were me. But he's a problem as far as I'm concerned. That whole school board is. But yeah, start with the top and these six-figure salaries that are absolutely unnecessary and then work your way down from there.
6: To be honest, though, he's not the only one. He's just continuing the wasteful spending from previous school boards. They've been doing this for a very long time. Wasteful spending, just growing the budget, raising property taxes, borrow, spend. And the results haven't been good.
8: No.
6: I mean, to be honest, all the problems at AISD actually go all the way back to Gina Hinojosa when she was a school board president in AISD. Left sure. It in shambles.
8: Yeah.
6: And it continues.
8: And now she's got the gall.
6: Matthias Segura is not responsible for all the spending currently. He's just, he hasn't been there very long.
8: No, but he's certainly the head of things now. And he's not proposing any. There's not a lot of inspiration there. There's not a lot of, you know, it's just a very low sort of, oh, well, there's not much we can do. This really isn't ideal, you know, and that's not leadership as far as I'm concerned.
6: Let me squeeze in Tracy checking in from Weberville this morning on the Todd and Oz Show. Hey, Tracy, good morning.
17: Good morning, gentlemen. Thank you for taking my call.
6: Yeah.
17: Garza wasn't lying. The only thing he neglected to mention when he said he was going to crack down on those people pointing guns is only if they're a cop or you're protecting your own property or your own lives.
6: You got that right, Tracy. Thanks for clearing up the confusion. You're absolutely right. 626.
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5: Mark, Melinda, and Ed.
18: David is calling from Waco on the story about the artificial intelligence now being used in conjunction with security cameras at Kai Charter Schools here in Austin. And this is a system that they say will detect guns on campus very, very rapidly. David, good afternoon. Welcome to KLBJ.
19: Yes, I'm a safety director at a kind of mid-sized school, public school here in Central Texas. I heard your comment about the AI, and we've actually been using it for a little over a month, and it worked tremendously. It's a definite game changer for us.
20: It will detect guns in schools. How does it work, the one you're using?
19: We've tested it weekly. It's just trained to look for movement, but also it sees an object that potentially looks like a gun and somebody holding it away or pulling it out of a holster or pulling it out of a bag. And then ours works exactly what you were talking about. The AI sends a feed to a human at a control center, and then they send an alert to us. We actually get a picture of what the person looks like, and it tracks them through the building. It, not only does it do gunshot detection, it also can detect a fight. It can detect if someone's fallen. It can do a lot of different things.
18: And David, that is scanning the exterior and interior of the building?
19: Yes, wherever you have cameras, and that's one of the things that's really nice about it, is that it will connect to your existing cameras. You don't have to go out and buy additional cameras if you have a pretty robust camera system, and most schools have exterior cameras and also have interior cameras.
18: And as far as you know, no one has been able to beat it so far, sneaking one pass that went undetected?
19: No. We haven't had an incident with a gun. And we've never had one on one of our campuses. This is just something that we've got a lot of things in place, and we just decided this was kind of the icing on the cake because it protects your exterior. That's one of the biggest things, is that if somebody gets out of a car with a rifle or a gun and they start towards your building, then they never get in.
5: 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Mark, Melinda, and Ed.
18: Texas daycare teacher now facing a felony charge for biting a 3-year-old boy in her care at a daycare center. She bit him after the boy bit another kid in the daycare.
20: 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Because you bit your sister Julie, and I've decided to bite you, and you let out a wail and looked at me real funny. And I don't think you ever bit again.
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6: Well, the city is talking about equitable access to rentable scooters here in town. 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
3: Ellis Farm. Or there will be no deal. Per the Associated Press, the draft deal includes an end to the war between Israel and Hezbollah, as well as a commitment to not interfere in the domestic affairs of other countries. The Strait of Hormuz would also gradually reopen as the U.S. lifts its blockade, and Tehran would give up its stockpile of highly enriched uranium. Fox's Madeline Rivera, a chemical tank in Orange County, California, is on the edge of exploding due to overheating, triggering a state of emergency and forcing more than 50,000 people to evacuate.
21: Fire officials say they found a crack in the tank. While it's a sign that the tank is structurally failing, fire officials say it's also relieving pressure inside. The tank contains methyl methacrylate.
3: That is Fox's Max Gordon. 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
4: News Radio KLBJ Radar Weather Watch. Upper 80s today with some sunshine, becoming partly cloudy down to around 70 overnight. We'll see a cloudy day tomorrow and temperatures in the low 80s. If you're looking for the next chance for rain, that looks like it's Saturday night, low 65 and a 40% chance. That's your News Radio KLBJ Radar Weather Watch. 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

0: 6:33. Yeah, jump in at 512-836-0590. The Austin City Council has voted in executive session, closed from the public, to approve a 400-megawatt natural gas peaker power plant, estimated to cost about $1 billion. The exact details include who will build the plant, where it'll be located, and the true cost, and are not publicly available because Austin Energy says they include competitive business information. And it's unclear if the City Council even will report publicly on how individual members voted. Well, the Austin Energy, they framed it as an insurance policy against weather-induced blackouts and their financial cost of importing power from other parts of the state, pointing to the 2021 freeze that nearly collapsed the Texas power grid. Now, the critics are pretty upset. The environmentalists who have been moving away from fossil fuels, including natural gas, they've been fighting this for years. And in fact, this peaker plant goes against the environmental plan of the city of Austin. The critics call it a billion-dollar backroom deal. Quotes, they're literally asking for a blank check, which the ratepayers are the ones that will be on the hook for it, said Public Citizens Kaba White. Environmentalists also say the gas plant kills any chance of Austin Energy hitting its carbon-free goals by 2035. Yeah, it's a $1 billion peaker power plant. There's going to be kind of a backup system, if you will, for electricity. Got to have power, man. We're in a power race, an energy race.
1: Yeah. Well, it's necessary. I mean, you've got... Austin Energy has proven that when big storms come through, they can't keep the lights on, in much larger numbers than they used to. I remember when I was a kid, we'd have big storms roll through, and, you know, it wasn't common for tens upon tens of thousands of people to be in the dark for, you know, multiple days at a time sometimes. So, yeah, this is a great option for a backup. And I think the whole notion of carbon-free goals is absurd because no matter what sort of green policies you put into effect here in Austin, you know, there are other countries that are just completely negating all of it. I mean, so we might as well use the tools that we have to make sure that we are all, you know, we all keep our power on.
0: Yeah.
1: So I like the idea of this peaker plant.
0: It is 6:35. Love to get your thoughts. 512-836-0590 here on the Todd and Oz Show. Listen, the House has passed the 21st Century Road to Housing Act. House Financial Services Committee Chair French Hill, Republican from Arkansas, he says lawmakers made sure to include President Trump's demand to ban Wall Street investment companies from owning single-family homes.
2: Meets the president's goal, but does not cut back on the ability to fund housing, increase housing stock. This bill, as amended by the House, will produce more housing at a more affordable price and more accessible for more Americans across the country.
0: Yeah, the bill now heads on to the Senate. If passed the House, after Speaker Mike Johnson and the GOP leadership held some conversations with the presidents. That's been a problem with those big Wall Street investors swooping in and buying, thousands of homes in one neighborhood, mm-hmm. that sort of thing. And there's a few companies out there that own, 40, 50, 60,000 rental properties. And they get to control the rent price. They get to control the markets. It kind of gives an unfair advantage, and it raises up prices.
1: Sure.
0: Makes rent climb.
1: Yeah. And it's especially problematic if it's like a foreign-owned company to boot. I see the problem here. At the same time, I always get nervous when the government wants to step in and starts regulating certain things, but something's got to be done about this because
0: sure.
1: It's only causing, like you said, I mean, prices are going up. They're controlling the whole market.
0: It is 6:36. Listen, there's an update in the Epstein investigation. There's still an investigation into this story. You see, Epstein's former assistant is named three new alleged abusers in a closed-door session. Sarah Kellen, Jeffrey Epstein's longtime personal assistant. You would think she knew a lot, right?
1: Yeah, probably.
0: She's probably seen some pretty wild stuff, I would assume, right?
1: She knows where all the bodies are.
0: Well, anyway, gave the House Oversight Committee three new names of alleged abusers during a private interview. It's a development that the committee chair, James Comer, says is a promising lead. She testified behind closed doors as the House Oversight Committee continues its investigation into the Epstein network of alleged sex trafficking and abuse. The disclosure of new names marks one of more than just one of the biggest recent developments in this session. Critics argue the investigation is long overdue, and they note that the powerful individuals with ties to Epstein have escaped accountability for years. Defenders of the inquiry say the closed door format is necessary to protect the witnesses, though it also limits the public transparency
1: it does.
0: In all of this.
1: Well, we need Some of the, I mean, there's still a lot of unanswered questions here, and it's led to a whole lot of accusations and speculations and finger pointing at Donald Trump. And this was one of his campaign promises to be as transparent and release everything. And it's really kind of not, it has not been handled very well. And if there's all of those lawmakers up there in Washington, though, have seen the names, they've seen the information. And so a lot of them that are speaking the loudest out, you know, claiming Donald Trump did this or did that, they know whose names are actually in it. They know this, the specifics. Somebody at some point has got to just, you know, find a way to come forward and start spilling the beans.
0: Thomas Massie has been one of the loudest vocal critics calling for the names to be released. He, you know, that sort of thing. He got a chance to see all of the documents. Mm-hmm. If he was a man of integrity, as he claims to be, he would go to the House or the Senate floor and read the names.
1: Yeah. Well, any of them, but certainly him.
0: Read the names.
1: He's been one of them.
0: He's on his way out. Read the names.
1: Yeah. Yeah. Somebody's got to, because
0: say the names, Thomas.
1: They all act like, you know, the things are still being, you know, hidden and protected, but they
0: know
1: from us, but not from them. They know the details.
0: Why did he say the names? I mean, this has been a big push.
1: You have to assume it's because it's involving a lot of his colleagues there in Washington, a lot of big name, high profile, very wealthy people as well, very powerful people. And, you know, we've heard him say, well, some of these people are so big, it could bring down entire nation's economies. So be it.
0: Anytime you see these politicians on TV, especially the ones that have had backdoor meetings and have been updated on everything related to Epstein, whenever you see them on a TV show or on a radio show talking about and demanding the release, you know, blah, blah, blah, Trump's name, then we all, including the reporters, should ask them, say the names then. Let's hear it.
1: Mm-hmm.
0: Say it. What did you see? What are the names of the people you saw in those closed-door briefings? And if they don't, then they're a bunch of cowards themselves.
1: Yeah, of course they are. I'm still very skeptical, though, that we'll ever really get to the bottom of all of this.
0: Maybe you're right.
1: I mean, sometimes it feels like these hearings and these press conferences, they're really all for show, just to kind of make it look like the ball is rolling when it's really going nowhere.
0: Mm-hmm.
1: Unfortunately, I'm afraid that's what's happening.
0: It is 6:40. Listen, I guess this time yesterday... that wooden troll statue, that piece of art there in Peace Park, I would assume it was already burned to the ground. The fire department was called about 5:30 yesterday morning. And the Austin Fire Department received a call about flames in Peace Park. The caller could not see them all the way from Lamar Boulevard. And by the time they arrived, it was over. The wooden troll sculpture had been completely burned to the ground before emergency crews could save it. Arson dogs were on the scene afterwards, and well, they're trying to determine the official cause of this fire.
1: Mm-hmm.
0: I guess it could be, you know, lightning that night. We had some storms roll through, but that's nobody in that area is reporting that or saying that. None of the neighbors are saying that. It looks like a very isolated, intentional fire.
1: Yeah, I mean, that's all that really caught fire, and it's just this neat little pile of ashes now. It didn't seem like it spread out and, you know, caught anything else in the woods on fire or anything like that. So, investigators are looking to determine the cause, and I think there's some speculation that this could have been intentional.
0: Yeah, this piece of art was put together by Thomas Danbo. It was a 100-foot tall, you know, troll. He's built many of them across the planet. This one was 18 feet tall. 15 feet wide, a lot of recycled wood, that sort of thing. Vandy told us this morning that this artist, Thomas Danbo, some of his other projects, similar in nature, have burned as well.
1: Mm. Well, I mean, that would indicate there may be a pattern.
0: That seems suspicious.
1: Sure does.
0: Right?
1: Sure does.
0: Well, construction involved Danbo's team, who shipped some of the components from Denmark. 150 Austin volunteers were part of it. I think it's been there since March of 24. The taxpayers more than $300,000 to pay for this. Well, private donors, basically.
1: Yeah, it was private donors. But yeah. Still, it's $350,000. I mean, that's not, you know, inexpensive. Apparently, there's been real reaction to this. A lot of people are very upset, heartbroken, as some of them are saying. And I did not realize that this troll was such a beloved sculpture.
0: There. Well, I mean, beyond the fact that they think it's a beloved sculpture, and I understand where you're coming from, it should bother all of us when arsonists come through town and burn things in our parks.
1: Well, it does. It bothers me any time that somebody sets something on fire, whether it's this situation or, you know, some homeless guy breaking into an empty house and setting it on fire.
0: Yeah.
1: And
0: is that what the speculation is, that this may have been a homeless fire?
1: I haven't heard any officials come out and say that.
0: Fires in our parks and arson has escalated under D.A. Garza's watch.
1: Anytime that, you know, we see a fire in a park or back in the woods, that's immediately where my gut takes me.
0: Yeah.
1: Just because it happens so frequently, you know, fires started by these homeless camps.
0: Yeah. So. Yeah. It's 6:43. Yeah, jump in at 512-836-0590.
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10: 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That's why Governor Greg Abbott and Lieutenant Governor Dan Patrick have endorsed Jim Wright's re-election to Railroad Commissioner. 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And he's not stopping there. Jim Wright will keep radical militant Islamists out of Texas energy, protecting our infrastructure and our future. Look at Jim Wright's results. 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
13: 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Our forecast for today as we kick off the long holiday weekend, 88 with sunshine. Partly cloudy later tonight, down to around 70. For tomorrow, mostly cloudy, a little cooler with a high of 83. That's your News Radio KLBJ Radar Weather Watch. 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
0: 649. Yeah, jump in at 512-836-0590. Court records reveal additional charges in Austin's shooting spree. CBS Austin, KI News. Now, got some new details on this 17-year-old illegal alien suspect, originally reporting that he had been released from jail, but they're actually negotiating the terms of release that actually could mean house arrest, ankle monitor, and things like that. He's got an incredible laundry list of crimes. We had him in custody back in January when he stole a gun, but for some reason he was released to his parents at that time as well. Yeah. 649, you could join us at 512-836-0590.
1: I see where they were getting their original report there that he had been released, because when you look at four of these six charges he's facing, they do actually have bond amounts and bond conditions. But then once you get to there's an aggravated assault with a motor vehicle that has no bond on it. Actually, two aggravated assault with a motor vehicle, discharge of a firearm. Both of those are showing no bond. So that's, I think, kind of where the initial report.
0: Well, this case continues to unfold, and four people victimized from last weekend. It is 6:50. Join us at 512-836-0590. Two-time NASCAR Cup Series champion Kyle Busch. He died Thursday at the age of 41. This is a big shocker in the sports world. He's a young man. I'm not quite sure how many races he ran, maybe four, five, six recently. He just won a couple of weeks ago.
1: Yeah, I mean, I think he's a two-time champion, and he's got a lot of big highlights under his belt.
0: Well, sure. During that last race that he won, he actually, you could hear him in the radio communications asking for a doctor to meet him at the end of the race. Something was happening then. Fox reporter Christina Coleman tells us.
18: The motorsports world shaken by his sudden loss. Busch was hospitalized earlier this week with a severe illness. His family has asked for privacy. Now, the week prior, he was battling a sinus cold. He radioed for medical help during a race on May 10th. His family, NASCAR, and Richard Childress Racing released a joint statement on his tragic loss. They said the entire NASCAR family is heartbroken. They described Busch as fierce and passionate. They said his sharp wit and competitive spirit sparked a deep emotional connection with race fans of every age. Denny Hamlin wrote on X, "Absolutely cannot comprehend this news. We just need to think of his family during this time. We love you, KB."
0: Yeah, now Busch placed 17th at the Dover International Speedway this past Sunday. Man, what a shocking story. Young man, young, healthy man, it appears, and they say some sort of mysterious illness.
1: Yeah, I mean.
0: Or at least they're not saying.
1: It's a weird, 41 years old, you don't just, it's not super common for you to just up and die, out of nowhere. Maybe meningitis or something like that. Who knows? I mean, I'm sure we'll find out eventually. But this is one of those big names. I'm not a NASCAR guy. Tried it a couple of times, never could really get into it. But, Kyle Busch. Kurt Busch, I mean, the Busch, they were definitely names that stand out, that you know.
0: I am curious as to how long he was in the hospital, He was reporting sickness after that race on May the 10th. And I'm assuming that he went to the hospital then, right? So on May the 16th, Busch told reporters that his illness was still lingering.
1: Mm.
0: There you go. Yeah, still not great, he said. When he was asked how he feels, he says the cough is pretty substantial last week. Sounds like sounds like a flu-like kind of thing.
1: Yeah, it's a real tragedy, a huge loss for the sport. No
0: Hall
1: doubt.
0: Of Fame bound, of course.
1: Oh yeah, I think
0: maybe
1: so.
0: That speeds this. Maybe that gets a little closer too, right?
1: I think so.
0: Man, oh man, what a big loss.
1: Yeah, and
0: I think a wife and a few kids too.
1: Mm-hmm. And these things always come as such a shock, when such a big name in whether it's sports or just entertainment in general. Goes so easily like this, or so young, I should say. Mm. It's very, very sad.
0: Yeah, it is 6:53. I've never seen him race in person. I've seen him on TV, of course, but in every interview I've seen, he's seems like a really cool stand-up guy, family man.
1: I know that he was kind of a polarizing figure, he's kind of one of those guys where I think the fans either loved him or hated him. There were very few that were in between, but I think everybody had a respect for his abilities.
0: It is 6:53, and Jeff is checking in from Central Austin on the Todd and Oz show this morning. Hey, Jeff.
19: Guys, God bless you.
0: Yes, sir. Thank you. God bless you. What's on your mind?
19: I'm just praying for our nation. It seems like we're facing so many crises with AI centers, which I'm okay with tech, but I'm not okay with enslavement. And it kind of seems like we're kind of going there.
0: Was there something in the news that got you going this morning? I don't think we've talked about any of the AI stuff.
19: If you could get Whitney Webb on your show maybe sometime. She was talking about AI.
0: Hang on a second. I don't know who you're talking about there, but what's particular on the show this morning got you going and wanted to call in?
19: Well, just the shootings also, just we're facing a lot of crisis, and I would just say turn to God, turn to prayer.
0: Yeah, I got you. You're not going to be able to stop the AI technology, though, Jeff. The herd of elephants are out of the barn, man. We're not stopping it, you know?
19: I know. I don't think it's a good thing, to be honest.
0: Why is that? Why do you not think it's a good thing?
19: I don't think it's a good thing because, well, let's say this. In the wrong hands, it can be weaponized against the American people, right?
0: Well, yeah, that's true. Yeah. That's just about everything. But, yeah, I hear what you're saying.
19: And I think that...
0: How can we stop that? How can we stop the technology from being used against us? What do we need to do to stop it from being used against us?
19: I think there needs to be laws passed to protect the American people from weaponizing of AI.
0: No doubt. I think everybody on all political spectrums are in agreement on that front for sure.
1: No doubt about it.
19: I don't think they're in agreement. No. I think they want to use it against us, to be honest.
0: You think the United States government wants to use AI technology against the American people? What could happen? What do you explain?
19: Okay, sure. We can see under COVID what they forced upon people to take shots, right? And if not, you lose your job. So with AI, you have your digital ID, digital currency, and if you don't do whatever administration's in power, then they'll just close all your bank accounts and just put you into basically digital jail.
0: Mm. Yeah, well, no, I understand your fears. The social credit score, the way the Chinese communist country operates itself, I hear what you're saying. Are you ready to react when that happens? You're confident that's going to happen in our country.
19: Yeah, you ever seen the movie Wolverine?
0: Yeah, yep. Yep, I have. When those Russians paraglided in and shot those teachers. Yeah, I hear you, man. 85% chance of rain in his world today. 6:56 here at KLBJ.
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30: Parliament Speaker and Foreign Minister are in Qatar for talks. I'm Dave Anthony, Fox News, trying to work out a deal to end the conflict with the U.S. President Trump posted on Truth Social, it's largely negotiated, but there's no rush. 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
31: 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Iran would reportedly give up its stockpiles.

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8: An apology for slavery from Pope Leo, the first pope to ever issue one, citing the role the Catholic Church played legitimizing slavery, failing to condemn it. The pope put that out in what's called an encyclical, his first one, that also includes a warning about the future.
9: Pope Leo XIV has released a much-anticipated manifesto warning that artificial intelligence should not be, quote, concentrated in the hands of only a few people, and that, quote, a more moral AI is not enough if that morality is determined by a few. His words came in his papal encyclical, an open letter titled Magnifica Humanitas that ran about 43,000 words in its English translation. He called for government regulation of AI, protection and retraining for workers whose jobs are being threatened by it, as well as protection of children from violent, sexualized, or fake online content generated by AI. Tanya J. Powers, Fox News.
8: They paid tribute to Kyle Busch at the NASCAR Coca-Cola 600 in Charlotte, days after Busch, who won more NASCAR races than any driver ever, died suddenly. His wife and children were at a pre-race ceremony. Busch's number 8 was on the track infield, and there was a moment of silence during lap 8. Daniel Suarez won the race. They also paid tribute to Busch at the Indianapolis 500, which had a photo finish.
10: A year ago, David Malukas finished in second place at the Indy 500. Sunday, as the race hit the home stretch, he was in the lead. But on Fox TV, Felix Rosenquist was making a move.
11: Here comes Rosenquist! Malukas defends! Who has it? Over the line! Who's it gonna be?
10: The closest finish in Indy 500 history. Rosenquist edges Malukas by 0.0233 seconds for only his second career IndyCar Series win. Greg Thompson, Fox News.
8: In the NBA playoffs, San Antonio beat Oklahoma City by 21 points, tying the Western Conference Finals at 2 games apiece. In the NHL's West Final, Vegas goes up 3-0. The Golden Knights beat the Colorado Avalanche again, 5-3. I'm Dave Anthony. This is Fox News.
12: News Radio KLBJ Radar Weather Watch. Upper 80s today with some sunshine, becoming partly cloudy down to around 70 overnight. We'll see a cloudy day tomorrow and temperatures in the low 80s. If you're looking for the next chance for rain, that looks like it's Saturday night, low 65 and a 40% chance. That's your News Radio KLBJ Radar Weather Watch. I'm Rachel Marisay.
13: 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The Todd and Oz Show is live, number one in the ratings and number one in your hearts. 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
14: After 12 shootings across 2 days, it took a camera in Manor to finally catch them. And officials say the accused teenagers were tracked down after one of the vehicles that they stole was spotted by a Flock safety camera license plate reader system just outside Austin city limits in Manor. And now the company wants to know why Austin doesn't have them. Flock Safety Director of Public Affairs, Trevor Chandler, tells CBS Austin that he's been hoping, he's hoping the shooting spree reopens a conversation about lifting Austin's ban on automatic license plate readers. But he admits they haven't had a talk yet.
15: No, we have not. This is a very recent shooting that happened, and we want to respect that.
14: The Austin City Council banned license plate readers last year, but Flock Safety says technology has changed. Chandler says the company has made some updates specifically addressing privacy concerns that drove the council to ban them in the first place. Now, whether that's enough to change the minds of those in the council, well, that's yet to be seen.
15: We are incredibly proud of how far we have come as a company since the original conversation happened. So out of the top three license plate providers, one, we're the

0: the ones that don't have a contract with ICE. You know, that differentiates us, and we know that's a key part of Austin's values.
1: Yeah, now the Austin Police Association wants the cameras back, but not everyone's on board. Kevin Welch is with the Electronic Frontier Foundation of Austin, says lifting the ban would be a mistake.
2: The fact is, this technology has been and will continue to be used to violate people's rights. Fundamentally, it is extremely dangerous for an unaccountable entity to have the knowledge and ability to know where every single citizen is at all times.
1: Now, Flock also points out that Austin is essentially an island. 20 agencies around Austin already use these cameras, meaning the network is already working around Austin, just not inside Austin. They say the regional web of cameras is exactly what helped crack the shooting spree case. Mayor Kirk Watson and the police chief Lisa Davis have both signaled that they're open to revisiting the ban. Maybe have a conversation at Austin City Hall. But so far, the rest of the city council has been silent.
3: Yeah, yeah. Well, I mean, this is a real controversial thing. But, I mean, that's one of the concerns, right, that a lot of the activists, a lot of the council has expressed. Well, we don't want Flock handing over this information to ICE and assisting them with deportations. And then you have, Trevor Chandler there telling KI that, well, you know, we're one of the few that actually doesn't do that. Which, I'm not surprised. I mean, I know all the hoops and hurdles that Mackenzie Kelly had to jump through in order to get the Flock cameras back in the first place. There was no way that the council was initially going to approve them, which they did, had she not appeased the activists and the groups like the Austin Justice Coalition in the first place. Stuff like that would have been a huge red flag for them. But, you know, they get into Manor, they get popped by the cops, all the while they're going on this crazy spree through Austin where there are no cameras. I'm not a big fan of surveillance anyway. But let's not be naive. You walk out of your front door, you're on a dozen Ring cameras. You go to any major retailer, box store, even small mom and pop stores. You're probably on cameras everywhere you go. Down on 6th Street for a night out, halo cameras everywhere. What's the difference? Flock will tell you these are just single frame point in time shots of a license plate. And then they just match it to a database for crimes that are already committed. So I don't see the huge privacy, the difference, I guess, between that and where they're actually getting your face and personal identifying information.
1: It's what they do with the information that angers some of the critics, right? That's what bothers them. Could it be shared with ICE? Could it be shared with Border Patrol? That sort of thing. That's what the city council is afraid of.
3: Mm-hmm.
1: It is 7:10. Now, that's just one side of this story involving this pack of feral teenagers that caused so much devastation across our city. Rattled the entire South Austin community with those alerts on their phones. All three are locked up, and it's possible they could be released under house arrest soon. Now, the other side of this story is how they got their hands on weapons to go on this shooting spree. The Austin Police Department says that one of the guns that was used in the shooting spree was taken from Central Texas Gun Works. This week, Michael Cargill, the owner of Central Texas Gun Works, says there's no scientific proof, no ballistics test to confirm that. He has called in on the live news line this morning, Mr. Michael Cargill from Central Texas Gun Works. Good morning, Michael.
4: Good morning. How's Austin doing this morning?
1: We're doing great, man. Catch us up to date. Was the gun used in that shooting spree stolen from you?
4: No, we don't know that. Okay, there's no forensic evidence. I've turned everything over to the Austin Police Department, make, model, serial number. We've given everything to them. Out of all the shell cases that have been recovered from all of the crime scenes in the area, none of them have matched up with the gun that was taken from us.
1: Has there been time to do that matching, that scientific testing? Is it possible they just haven't done the testing yet?
4: Yes, they have.
1: Oh, they have done that. Then why do they say that it does match that gun that was stolen from you?
4: They didn't say that, and they can't say that because it doesn't. And they can't get that information out because it doesn't match.
1: Okay. So
4: as of right now, this moment in time, they haven't matched that gun, the one gun that was stolen from me. And keep in mind, they've stolen multiple guns. They've only gotten one from me.
1: How many guns? They only stole one gun. Well, they actually stole two guns. One was recovered in January, right?
4: So they stole more than that. Okay, but from us, they only stole one gun.
1: Tell us the whole story. What'd they do to you? Okay. What did those three boys do to you?
4: So let's go back. Let's go back to January. Let's actually go back to December, because the way my system is actually set up, we have a security system, but we actually do use the facial recognition. I do use AI technology. So I want to let you know that And keep this in mind that we've had several break-in attempts, several attempts over the last, 12 months. Just 6 months ago, had a gentleman with an ankle monitor on parole from prison out of Houston, try to break into the gun store at 4 o'clock in the morning. We caught that guy. We had him arrested. He went to jail. I got a call from the Travis County DA's office that they held him for 30 days. And they said, well, we're going to release him. I said, why are you releasing him? They said, well, he's violated his parole, so they're going to come and pick him up. He's going to go back to prison, but they haven't picked him up yet. Since they haven't picked him up, we're going to release him.
1: Okay, hang on a second. Can I steer you back on track to this story involving these teenagers? How many times were those teenagers in your gun store?
4: So when we go back and look at our system, I can go back after the fact and look at, and they've been in there a couple of times making some type of attempt to do something. Okay. So in January, they came in. They were able to get a firearm run out. We were able to run. I chased after them, chased them down to a Capital Metro bus. I got on the bus with them. I held the bus, had the bus driver close the door, had the bus driver call their security. We called the APD, of course. I called APD. After 15 minutes of waiting for the police to show up, I actually contacted the ATF. And I told the ATF, look, I'm holding these guys on the bus who stole the gun from me. Can you please contact the Austin Police Department to get them to send a police officer to the Capital Metro bus station? Because I'm holding this bus hostage right now, literally. And so ATF contacted the Austin Police Department, sent officers over, and that's when the officers arrested the two gentlemen that had taken the firearm and recovered the firearm.
1: They found it under seats, right, in the back of the bus?
4: That is correct. And I gave them detailed information. I gave them the complete security camera footage of everything. And these guys, that attempt was on a city bus. So these guys learned from that. They got arrested. They went to jail. They got released, back to the custody of their family because they're minors.
1: No doubt. If they were still locked up, this Saturday event would have never happened. You're absolutely right. The DA and the local judges have continued to fail public safety here in this city for quite a long time. Let's go to Saturday. Let's go to Saturday when the 15-year-old was in your gun store and was wanting to look at a weapon. Why did your employee hand him a weapon?
4: Keep in mind, no one knew he was 15, okay?
1: Was he there by himself?
4: Even the Austin Police Department, when they came over to respond to the 911 call, they gave it out on the radio that he was 20, 21 years old of age. And that is also why they released his photo.
1: They never would have released the photo
4: of this individual if they knew he was a minor.
1: So he walks in your store. He's talking with one of your employees behind the counter. I want to see that Glock. Can I look at that gun? And your employee freely, racks it, makes sure it's unloaded, and hands it to him. And then he takes off running?
4: Without going into too much detail in that, you're pretty much correct. And so we're in the middle of a shift change at 11:33 a.m. in the morning. And so we're changing our procedures and what we do and how we change things around at certain times of the day. We're actually going to increase a couple of things and do some more training, and we're going to prevent what happened on Saturday from happening again.
1: Did your employee make a mistake?
4: No, my employee did exactly what he was supposed to do. He didn't do anything different than any gun store in the entire country. You walk into a gun store anywhere in the country, pawn shop, whatever, you want to see a firearm, they will, hand the firearm to you, let you see it, handle it. And that happens everywhere. You want to go to Academy, you want to go to Cabela's, it's the same thing. We did nothing different than any gun store in this nation.
1: Overwhelmingly, everyone listening will disagree with you. Everyone that has purchased a gun will disagree with you.
4: When you're buying a gun, you fill out a 4473. We do a complete FBI background check on you. Mm-hmm. I get your first name, your last name, your middle initial, your date of birth, your height, your weight, your address, all your information. We contact the FBI and do that background check. We put your ID information that we take from you on the form. And so, yes, that is done, at purchasing.
1: At purchasing,
4: but just to look at a gun, you don't do a background check on a person just to look at a gun. Mm.
1: I've never experienced it that way. And I own hundreds of weapons, and each one was purchased at a gun store.
4: So when you walk into a gun store, You're telling me that you didn't fill out a 4473?
1: If I'm purchasing it, if I'm purchasing the gun, of course I fill out the paperwork and do the iPad questioning, of course. But even if I'm just shopping for a, even if I'm just shopping for the gun, hey, can I look at that pistol? I want to hold that pistol. They always have asked me for identification.
4: And what gun store was that?
1: The Range, the Academy, Bass Pro, Reds.
4: The Academy, they do not do that at the Academy. They do not do that at at any gun stores. You go to Buda, you go to Austin.
1: I disagree. Every time I've gone, I was in an Academy yesterday, and they asked for my license just to look at a shotgun.
4: We're starting to do that right now.
1: Yeah, good.
4: Absolutely.
1: Good.
4: Judging from that,
1: I'm not saying you broke the law or anything. I'm just trying to figure out, you know, maybe that's a policy and procedure that you may want to adopt. You're in a very, very, very rough neighborhood, and you've been broken into dozens of times. So it seems like you would. Want to go way over the top in keeping guns out of their hands.
4: And here's the thing: we've turned them over to law enforcement, had them arrested each time, and then they're getting released back into the community.
1: We're with you, man.
4: Do you know this guy's going to get? They're going to get released back into the community this week. You do know that, right? With an ankle monitor on.
1: I do. We've been talking about it.
4: I'm being told that he's getting released. They're all going to get released after what just happened.
1: Yeah.
4: So you know this fake rage that people are having is exactly that, is fake, because something needs to be done with the legal system and with the judge, you know, that's releasing these minors back into the community, and nothing's being done about that.
1: So
4: we're doing everything that we possibly can with, you know, cameras, technology, you know, everything. They're learning and they're graduating, and unfortunately we have to learn and graduate with them. You know, how in the world did they get their hands on, you know, six stolen vehicles, or however many vehicles they stole? How did that happen?
1: Exact same thing. Well, listen, here's the thing. You know, here's the thing. I don't want you to think that I'm attacking you. I'm just trying to get answers to a few questions on the details. I think you're a victim of crime, personally. You've been burglarized and broken into. These punks took advantage of your team, and it's totally wrong. Nobody should be beating you up for this story. We're just trying to figure out, you know, the flow of events, the chain of events, and how this all unfolded so that people can have an honest opinion and suggest changes to make things safer. That's all. And you're spot on. You're spot on accurate about this Travis County judicial system failing the public over and over and over again and in many, many stops along this journey. And Michael, you've done some incredible things in this community. Your case that went all the way to Supreme Court was amazing. We're very grateful on that front. But just because somebody may be a little critical of something that may have happened at your store, it's not a personal attack on you. Got it?
4: And I know that. Okay. Absolutely. And I don't take it as a personal attack, you know, and that, you know, and I'm, you know, we're still friends. We're always going to be friends.
1: Yeah.
4: So I don't take it as that. But this is a, you know, it's all a teaching moment for everyone.
1: I will say this
4: about it is, I'm doing something to change, you know, what happened. But nothing's happening on the other side when it comes to the DA's office or the judges that handle these minors. Nothing changes with that at all.
1: Yeah, well, I agree. I hear you, man. Michael Cargill, thanks for checking in, man. And you got word that they may be released this week. We got the same word as well. It's making its way through the court system. Yeah.
4: They're going to be released. And like I said before, even the Austin Police Department thought these gentlemen were adults when they walked to the store. That's why they released their photo. That's why you have a copy of their photo. They never would release that photo if they thought they were minors.
1: Yeah. Yeah, good point.
4: Because you're not allowed to do that.
1: Yeah. Thank you, Michael. I appreciate you checking in. Michael Cargill, the owner of Central Texas Gun Works. It is 7:21. You can join us at 512-836-0590.
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15: Man, you know what it is, man. 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
15: I want to speak on that homeless. Man, the city's not doing nothing about it. I started out having 5 homeless encampment properties to clean out. I was hired to do. I'm at 12 right now. All these individuals that I meet in these homeless encampments, they're ducked in these camps that people from Wisconsin, North Carolina, New York, these people are coming out from the woodwork, man.
1: Wow.
15: 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There's no change whatsoever.
1: Well, Lou, there's no interest in solving the crisis because that means they wouldn't be needed anymore, right? 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
1: Yeah.
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19: News Radio KLBJ Radar Weather Watch. Mostly clear this evening with temperatures hovering in the mid to upper 60s. Tomorrow we'll hit that 89 mark again with plenty of sunshine for Memorial Day. Clear to partly cloudy and an overnight low of 68. That's your News Radio KLBJ Radar Weather Watch. I'm Rachel Marisay.
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1: One of the texters disagreeing with me, saying that they've never been asked for an ID just to look at a gun in a gun store. I've been asked every time. Every time. Got to see your ID? Maybe I look suspicious. Maybe that's what it is.
3: It could be.
1: That's just my personal story. And I'm not denying your personal stories either, that you have not been asked for identification. We all get asked for identification at the purchase, but not just to look in some cases. But every time I've gone to look at a shotgun, a handgun, an Academy, Bass Pro, the range, I've always asked for identification.
3: I don't think it's bad policy to do so. You know, think of it like when you go into a store, somebody wants to buy tobacco products or alcohol. And, you know, if there's any question about this person being of the right age, well, just as a CYA, if nothing else,
1: yeah,
3: they ask to see the ID. Maybe that's a good policy that stores should start adopting across the board.
1: Andrew is checking in from the Domain this morning. Hey, Andrew.
20: Good morning, guys. Yeah, I was going to say the same thing. With my job, I handle medical equipment, and I'm all over, and I'll use some of my lunch breaks in gun stores, and every time I've handled them, I have never once been asked for ID.
1: Yeah, interesting.
20: When I purchase all that, I mean, I wanted my idea, you know, but, I mean, I've never been asked.
1: Yeah.
20: For ID port handling.
1: Interesting.
21: Well, good for you.
1: Should they? Should they, Andrew? Should they ask? I mean, especially if they look young, right?
20: Yeah, I mean, it wouldn't bother me in the least. You know, hey, you're going to handle something of ours. We want something of yours.
1: Yeah.
20: And you get your ID back when you're done.
1: Yeah. Yeah, I hear you, man. It's 727, and Vincent is in Elgin this morning. Hey, Vincent.
22: Hey. Yes, sir. Good morning. Yes, I wish I could text this, but I was driving, and I can't text and drive at the same time. But I also disagree. I've been to many, many gun shops, and they have never asked me for ID just to see a gun. And no, I'm an older gentleman. I'm not going to say my age, but I'm much older.
1: Well, maybe that's why. Maybe that's why right there. I mean, I do look like I'm 19 years old in some videos, so maybe that's
3: of course
1: it.
3: You do.
1: Maybe that's it, yeah. I don't know. Maybe, do you think they should, though? What do you think, Vincent? Should it be kind of a standard operating procedure?
22: I think so. I mean, because I've been around 6 decades, and no, they have never checked me for my ID. I'm a licensed owner, so I can, when I purchase a gun, I got to show them my license. And then do all the paperwork, but they have never have. And this is multiple states. I've checked out guns in so many different states that they have never asked me for ID.
1: Interesting.
22: So I don't know.
1: Yeah,
22: but I think it's a good idea. It just hasn't happened.
1: Yeah, interesting. Thank you, Vincent. Appreciate you checking in, man. It is 728 here at KLBJ.
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1: Yeah, let me squeeze in Lou, checking in from the Mopac area this morning.
24: Man, you know what it is, man. Just another day, another hustle, man.
1: Yep.
24: I want to speak on that homeless. Man, the city's not doing nothing about it. I started out having 5 homeless encampment properties to clean out. I was hired to do. I'm at 12 right now. All these individuals that I meet in these homeless encampments, they're ducked in these camps that people from Wisconsin, North Carolina, New York, these people are coming out from the woodwork, man.
1: Wow.
24: So I have no clue what these city council are talking about, if there's a change in decreasing homelessness, there's no change whatsoever.
1: Well, Lou, there's no interest in solving the crisis because that means they wouldn't be needed anymore, right? I mean,
24: exactly.
1: Yeah.
24: That's job security for them, and that's it. That's all it is for them.
1: You're out there with your gloves and boots, and you're out there actually helping clean up some of these areas. And what a task that is. That's a big job.
24: Mm-hmm.
1: Dangerous job, too, right, Lou? Is it dangerous?
24: Oh, man. All the drug stuff that we see, we get chased with machetes, all sorts of stuff. I'm in close connection with APD and with about 3 co-compliance officers that email me, text me throughout all these properties. I clean one up on Monday. That same one on Monday will be trashed up again on Tuesday because co-compliance notifies me and they give me 7 days to go out there and clean it all up. And these individuals, it's just same rotating cycle, same people I see.
3: Yeah. You ever deal with anybody's like aggressive dogs out there? Do people have aggressive dogs back in those camps?
24: Oh, those animals that are back there, I don't even know they're dogs. I don't know what kind of dogs they are. They're some kind of
1: vicious
24: homemade dogs. But the dead animals that we have to pick up, I mean, there's so much stuff, man. I'll tell you right now, Todd, man, I've been born and raised in Austin. I spoke on before. This city is not Austin no more, man.
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27: I'm CJ Papa, Freedom 250, the National Memorial Day observance at Arlington National Cemetery. President Trump will be joined by Vice President J.D. Vance and War Secretary Pete Hegseth.
28: They will deliver remarks as members of the military encourage Americans to remember the bravery of the men and women who died serving our country. The president issued a proclamation declaring Memorial Day as a national day of prayer for permanent peace.
27: As Fox Madeline Rivera searching for a peace deal with Iran.
0: The framework is said to be 90 to 95% complete. Iran would reportedly give up its stockpiles of enriched uranium, stop enriching it, help reopen the strait.
1: That's Fox's Jeff Paul in Dubai. President Trump posting on Truth Social this morning, the deal with Iran will either be a great and meaningful one or there will be no deal. 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
1: Tesla has officially discontinued the one-time purchase option for its full self-driving supervised system in North America. 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
3: So looks like they're going to charge $99 a month for that subscription.
1: That's
3: or,
1: right.
3: Or $1,000 a year.
1: Well, this shift aligns with Elon Musk and his compensation package, which includes targets for reaching 10 million active FSD subscriptions. Mm. That's 10 million cars on the road driving autonomously with somebody maybe sleeping or, you know, scrolling through their phone. That's pretty cool, man.
3: Yeah, it is. I mean, it's still technology.
1: You got this doubt in your face, though.
3: Well, I don't know. There's just something about the idea of someone being in a car and they're taking a nap, you know, while the car's driving for you. And I know we're long into this technology now. You know, it still just creeps me out.
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1: 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I mean, if you're not driving, why not take a nap, right?
3: Yeah, fair enough.
1: Right?
3: Fair enough. It's just a weird look.
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19: 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Upper 80s today with some sunshine, becoming partly cloudy down to around 70 overnight. We'll see a cloudy day tomorrow and temperatures in the low 80s. If you're looking for the next chance for rain, that looks like it's Saturday night, low 65 and a 40% chance. That's your News Radio KLBJ Radar Weather Watch. 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
1: Jump in at 512-836-0590 here on the Todd and Oz Show. Let's get into it. As you know, the Trump administration this week announced the creation of a $1.7 billion fund to compensate those that have been victimized by the government, specifically those that have been, may have been incarcerated without due process as part of the January the 6th get-together there at the Capitol. Well, the Anti-Weaponization Fund was announced by the Justice Department as part of a deal to resolve the president's lawsuit against the Internal Revenue Service over the leak of his taxes. Let's start right there. Did he have a good lawsuit against the government leaking his taxes, the Internal Revenue Service? That's the allegations.
3: I think he had a good argument, that it should not happen. I'm not sure it was a $10 billion argument.
1: Well, he did sue the government for $10 billion. The settlement is now the $1.7 billion fund. Acting Attorney General Todd Blanche said announcing the fund in a statement that it was a lawful process for victims of lawfare and weaponization to be heard and seek redress. And I guess if you think about it, I guess Hunter Biden could tap into this fund too, right?
3: Yeah, I think so.
1: Yeah, Democrats and government watchdogs immediately pledged to fight what they called corrupt, unprecedented resolution, warning that the arrangement would unjustly enrich people close to the president with taxpayer dollars and open the door to meritless claims of political persecution. Trump's lawyers disclosed the dismissal of the case in a filing Monday in federal court in Florida, where the president sued earlier this year. Now, the fund would represent not only a highly unorthodox resolution, but also a further demonstration of the administration's eagerness to reward those who were allies or before President Trump came into power, were investigated, and in some cases, charged and convicted. And most notably, the president in his first day back in office pardoned and commuted the sentence of those who were, you know, they got arrested there on January the 6th. His Justice Department since then has approved payouts to supporters entangled in the Trump-Russia investigation and investigated the and prosecuted some of his perceived adversaries. Love to get your opinion. You could jump in here, 512-836-0590.
3: I can understand where critics are coming from on this, because if you look at it, I mean, basically Donald Trump sued the taxpayers of America, won $1.7 billion, and that does sound like it's a bit problematic. It's a precedent that, I mean, if Joe Biden had done this, or any other Democrat president, there would be a huge uproar from conservatives. And I've seen a lot of conservatives that are critical of this. But with all that said, I'm not of the belief that that anything happened on, say, January 6th was anywhere close to an insurrection. I would argue that those who oppose J6ers are really staunch supporters of violent, destructive riots that we see across American cities. They say that's okay. I do think that the people who were subjected to imprisonment for months and years without any due process connected to January 6th are due. I don't know if this was the right way to do it, though.
1: Well, it's obvious that some of those on January the 6th should have been incarcerated, and they were. But it's also obvious on January 6th there were some that should have never been incarcerated, of and course. They were thrown in solitary confinement. So you can't, you know, just broad brush this story and say that, you know, nobody deserves this. Some of them deserve to be in jail.
3: Of course, some of them do.
1: Some of them did.
3: But I don't think most of them do.
1: No, I do not either. I agree with you.
3: Especially the people that were simply standing there outside and they were tracked down days and weeks later by the federal government and thrown into a jail cell.
1: Especially when we learned that there were 21 embedded FBI agents that helped help get the crowd going.
3: And there is that.
1: Proponents argue the fund provides a systemic way to compensate individuals whose lives and reputations were destroyed by politically motivated investigations, not just those around January the 6th. Acting Attorney General Todd Blanche stated the fund aims to deter the government from ever again using its power to target citizens for personal or ideological reasons. Now, Defender cites the Obama-era Keeps Eagle settlement, which created $760 million in funds for Native American farmers as a legal precedent for using the judgment fund to settle broad claims without specific court rulings. Now, the administration emphasizes that the fund has no partisan requirements, and any American who believes they were victimized by the government, they're eligible to apply. Those people that that were harassed, the Catholics, you know, the school board parents, things like that.
3: Yeah, the people who the anti-abortion protesters who were simply sitting around doing nothing.
1: Right.
3: Yeah, I mean, there are a lot of people that this could apply to, very much so.
1: Now, on the other side, you know, the opponents call it a slush fund for allies. Representative Jamie Raskin's called it a racket designed to bypass Congress and hand out cash to insurrectionists and sycophants involved in the Capitol 6th, January the 6th riots. 93 House Democrats filed a brief arguing the fund was corrupt. Legal experts warned the fund violates the Appropriations Clause, which mandates that only Congress, not executive branch, can authorize spending of taxpayer dollars on new programs.
3: So I think this opens the door for some dangerous things, though. I mean, I guess any future president now could just sue the IRS, get some, you know, a big old fat settlement and pass it out to, you know, as he or she sees fit. And, you know, again, there are people that are due money. There are people that are due compensation for what they were put through unjustly. But I don't believe this. This feels like the wrong way to do it. It feels like it opens a bad door, sets a bad precedent.
1: What about those FBI agents? They get to tap into those funds too.
3: You mean the ones that were embedded in there?
1: Mm-hmm.
3: No.
1: It is 7:40. Yeah, we'd love to get your reaction. You could join us at 512-836-0590 here on the Todd and Oz Show. Miss Squeeze and Jack, he's in Manor, wants to wait on these feral teenagers and that shooting rampage from this past weekend. Jack's in Manor, where the flock cameras caught these suspects, two of them. Jack, good morning.
7: Good morning, sir.
1: Yes, sir.
7: I just want to say it's a quick comment. Like, and I'm all for the Second Amendment and all, but I really think that any person that walks in with one of these Edgar haircuts, they should just not be allowed in the gun store, period. Mm. That's it. Mm-hmm. I know I'm all for the Second Amendment, but you got to limit that, and you got to keep them out. If you have a haircut that looks like either Larry, Curly, or Moe,
8: you don't get in. That's it.
3: Well, you know, private business, right? At their discretion, they could most certainly say, "Nah, you get out of here. Your haircut makes me nervous."
1: Yeah.
8: I hate it. These kids with the Edgars, they are a cancer on society. I have to deal with them every day, lots and lots and lots of them, like ants, right?
1: Yeah.
8: And I tell people, imagine Spicoli if he couldn't, like, speak English, right?
1: Yeah, I got you.
8: And just wanted to do violent stuff all the time.
1: Yeah, I got
8: That's
1: you.
8: That's what it's like dealing with.
1: Well, this, the haircut you're talking about is called the Edgar haircut. El Salvador has banned it. The country of El Salvador has officially banned the Edgar haircut in public schools as of this year.
3: Good.
1: The style, characterized with the blunt straight across the fringe and the fade sides, was targeted by the government as part of a broader effort to restore discipline and distance students from gang-related aesthetics. Mm. It's a gang-style haircut.
3: It's also quite possibly the dumbest haircut that has ever existed in the history of ever.
1: Makes you look like a mushroom.
3: Yeah.
1: Yeah.
3: It's absurdly stupid. But whatever.
1: And they all have it. They all run together.
3: I don't get it. And they're all, hey guys, we all look cool. No, you don't. No, you don't. You guys look absurdly ridiculous.
1: Look like a bunch of weirdos, yeah. Man. It is 7:42. Jump in at 512-836-0590.
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13: A jury in Seattle has awarded $8 million to a student who was punched in the face by one of his teachers. It's one of the largest levies ever against the Seattle public schools.
14: And holy cow, they were asking for $76 to $124 million in damages. So $8 million doesn't sound that bad when you look at what they were asking for.
13: No kidding. Yes.
18: It's a ridiculous settlement. $8 million for punching a kid. 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My only disagreement comes with a jury award on this of $8 million. 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If you want to put one right in a kisser, I'd take $8 million right now. I would.
13: I'm going to pass for right now. Thank you.
14: Well, but thanks for putting the offer on the table.
18: Yes. Hit me with your best shot for $8 million. We'll move on.
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19: 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Our forecast for today as we kick off the long holiday weekend, 88 with sunshine. Partly cloudy later tonight, down to around 70. For tomorrow, mostly cloudy, a little cooler with a high of 83. That's your News Radio KLBJ Radar Weather Watch. 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
17: It is 7:48 here on the Todd and Oz Show. Early voting continues today through 7 p.m. this evening.
3: Yep.
17: And then your next chance to vote is Election Day. That is Tuesday.
3: It's Tuesday.
17: That's correct. Got a holiday weekend here. Tuesday is Election Day. But you can go get in line this morning or all day long until 7 if you don't want to avoid some lines on Tuesday.
3: Yeah, it will be a lot quicker.
17: Got to make a plan to vote. Yeah, jump in at 512-836-0590. The chair of the Texas GOP is calling on Ken Paxton and John Cornyn to pull all of their negative commercials to finish the Republican Senate runoff in a positive note. Newsman Chris Fox, he reports the plea is... well, gotten a response.
20: Still basking in the glow of President Trump's endorsement, Attorney General Ken Paxton quickly took to social media with a message, "We have already changed our TV ad traffic starting today to ensure our campaign ends on a positive note." From a campaign stop in Houston, Senator Cornyn also weighed in.
21: You know, Judgment Day is coming for Ken Paxton.
20: Cornyn adding that the election on May 26th is the first time Paxton will be held accountable for all of his misdeeds.
21: He lied to his senior staff who turned him in to the FBI because he was interfering with a federal investigation of his campaign treasurer.
20: So that sounds like a solid no from Senator Cornyn. In Austin, Chris Fox, TSN News.
17: All right, there you go. What do you make of that?
3: First off, these campaign ads, to me, they really just smack of desperation, of a 20-plus year senator who's now realizing that his time in office, his time, collecting a taxpayer salary may be coming to an end. And I think Cornyn's team has done him no favors with these ads. I mean, I've heard from so many people who say these incessant attack ads from John Cornyn have really turned them off of him and actually pushed them toward Ken Paxton. And it doesn't matter when you turn on the television. They're there each and every time. This is not an irrational ask by the GOP. Hey, John, how about you dial it back a skosh? And he goes, no. Judgment Day's, whoever's giving him advice on his team, he's giving him horrible advice that's about to send him into the unemployment line.
17: You don't think the campaign ads work?
3: I don't think that these in particular are working as well as the MAGA Maze Middleton might be. I mean, yeah, campaign ads work, but truly, I've spoken to a lot of people, because politics is, what people are talking about. And these ads in particular, they come up pretty frequently in the topic of discussion.
17: Sounds like the ads are working.
3: But I think they're working in favor of Ken Paxton.
17: But who's to know? They're both negative ads towards each other. That's the reason. These campaign ads work. That's why they spend the millions and millions of dollars to try to sway the masses. It's easy. It's easy to sway the masses with a glossy flyer and a flashy campaign ad. It works. It's very effective. I agree with you. It's uncomfortable. I don't like it either. I wish we didn't have that, but it sounds like something that can't be put back in the barn.
3: You're right. I mean, that's the way it's going to be, and I think that it's going to be like that till the end of time. But I personally, just through my experience, I see far more ads from Cornyn, targeting Paxton than Paxton targeting Cornyn. I mean, when I do see a Paxton ad, sure, it's targeting him. Sure. But I don't see nearly as many of his ads as I do just every single commercial break. Here's John Cornyn with a cowboy hat standing next to a wall that at one point in time he didn't want.
17: Yeah.
3: You know,
17: it would be, it'd be better. First choice is run campaign ads highlighting your accomplishments.
3: Yeah.
17: And your goals. Yeah. You know, that would be best.
3: In a perfect world, right? Because yeah. That's all that really matters. What are you going to do? Don't tell me what the other guy, you know, whatever you've manufactured to be mad about. Tell me what you specifically are going to do.
17: Kareen is checking in on the Todd and Oz show from North Austin. Good morning, Kareen. What's on your mind?
0: Good morning, Todd and Oz. Okay, just wanted to clarify. I was trying to make a point yesterday, and I think I did a very good job. Okay.
17: Slow down. Take a breath. You can talk as long as you want. We're just having a conversation over the kitchen table.
0: Yes.
17: What do you want the voters to know about this election day?
0: Okay. I want them to know, first of all, I want to thank President Trump for endorsing Ken Paxton and Chip Roy. And what I noticed on your radio, which I love. I'm just one of your greatest supporters of your radio station and y'all's show.
17: Thank you.
0: You're welcome. I just noticed, and I don't know, because I was listening to speaking of the ads that you guys are running on the radio for some of the politicians, and it seemed that the only one that you're running ads on that I'm going to vote for is Chip Roy. Okay, and it seems that the other ones, all the other people who are running, maybe there's more money that they're getting that they can have. They can pay for your ads. I don't know what the ads cost, but it seemed that speaking of that's what I'm just hearing so much negative. To me, it seemed like they were negative, and I don't know, you know, the truth about everything about all the. You know, what's the truth and not the truth, but the ad that you guys are running on your radio, your Republican people running for office, the Republican Congress people running for office as a Republican. And I don't know, it just seemed this is the first year I noticed the only person I've heard ads about, you guys are running ads, is Chip Roy. Everybody else, it seems like, I don't know what the truth is, but they're just running so many
17: ads. What do you want to know the truth about? You want to know about the ads? First of all, let me back you up. Me personally, Patrick Osborne and Vandy, we don't run the ads. We don't own this building. We don't own these airwaves. Okay. We don't own the FCC license. We're not the sales manager. We're not the ones that make the calls to clients to that sort of thing. We have a sales team that does that. Campaign ads are typically where they call us. They call our sales manager and say they want to run some ads. Yeah, they're pretty aggressive about running the ads. It's not us. It's not me. I don't own this radio station.
0: Okay, sure. That's what I wanted to know. I didn't know what are the rules. What are the rules? So it sounds, the rules, you guys are following the rules. So other people from your station, people who are working, they're working for your station, they're running the ads, and they're much, that's all I wanted to know. So
17: if you want another, hang on, time out.
0: Yes.
17: Anybody can buy airtime. Any politician, any company could buy airtime on our airwaves. You just got to make the connection with the salesperson. We don't regulate the flow of any ads.
0: Okay. And my guess is maybe in today's world of, when you're talking about the corrupt and the ads, like I heard you talking about John Cornyn's ads, it seems that your average person cannot, how can they run a campaign? Because it must just be big bucks to pay for the ads. And then whatever the rules are, sounds like you guys are following the law, and you have a sales team that is deciding, what goes on the air. I believe that, and that's I just didn't want. I thought, what the average person? What can we listen to?
17: Okay. Kareen, please try decaf. Okay, just slow down, take a breath, relax. I think you really wanted to call in to make sure people get to the polls and vote, right? You want more voter turnouts? That's pretty important, right?
0: Republican. And can I tell you one more thing? Just one comment.
17: I don't think I could stop you. I don't think I could stop you.
0: Well,
17: I think I've lost control.
0: Okay. Yeah. Well, this is one of the people who is actually a congressman. His name is Brandon Gill. He's North Texas.
17: He's a great guy. Brandon Gill's a great guy. We like him. Yeah, he's a great guy.
0: Yeah. He's one of the information I got. I'm looking at something, information, talking about the election.
17: Kareen, I got to let you go. All right? Got to let you go. Have a great day. I appreciate you calling. It is 7:56. Man,
4: today, Junior?
17: Man, oh, man. I'm at a loss of breath now. Good grief.
3: Wonder if maybe she gets a little nervous.
17: She's a little nervous, yeah. That's all, yeah. Decaf, Corinne, decaf.
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1: The Austin School District is moving ahead with a plan to consolidate some schools to address a budget deficit. 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
1: Chrissy is checking in from North Austin this morning on this homeless issue. You got two competing efforts. You got the city cleaning up some encampments. You got the state sweeping in several days prior doing the same thing. And, well, the state's making some great progress. Chrissy, good morning in North Austin. What are you thinking about?
22: Good morning. So, you know, it's so interesting when you hear the mayor and the czar. And basically what I hear is a lot of complaining. And really in this world, you have, you know, people that complain and the people that provide solutions. And so I'm sure that they don't need the governor's permission to provide solutions. I'm sure the city knows where every single homeless encampment is. All they have to simply do is work. They go, oh, I see the governor's task force is over here. Let's take a team out. Let's give some flyers out. Let's say, hey, come to this location. We're going to provide you this, this, and this. Because apparently the city has millions of dollars at its fingertips. But where is it actually being used? I don't even know, you know, besides a few hotels, where is all the money going? You know, where is places to help people get cleaned up, to go for job interviews, to get help with their addictions? Where are those places in the city? It should be really well known.
1: It's a great point. That's an outstanding point. You're absolutely right. This is a real opportunity for the mayor to step up and solve a real problem, right?
3: Yeah, sure.
1: Instead of, just sugarcoating this money pit that we've created, this homeless industrial complex. You're right, Chrissy. A full city audit would go a long way in restoring some credibility and trust at City Hall, but the mayor is fully embracing the politics of the time.
3: Yeah. Yeah, in fact, I imagine if you had a mayoral candidate who was genuine about a full, top-down, third-party, outside audit and followed through with it, that you'd probably find a wildly successful mayor that could actually draw people together.
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26: People across America will pay tribute to the fallen. I'm Dave Anthony, Fox News.
27: I feel like we live Memorial Day every day almost.
26: David Horton's son, Chris, was an Army specialist killed in the war in Afghanistan in 2011, and his father tells Fox he's
27: just missing him, imagining him at a different age. But we look, our family looks at Chris as an absolute American hero.
26: There will be Memorial Day gatherings and parades. The biggest will be in Washington, D.C. President Trump will go to Arlington National Cemetery, lay a wreath at the Tomb of the Unknown Soldier. He posted on Truth Social, God bless those that have made the ultimate sacrifice. The president also just posted negotiations with Iran are proceeding nicely. It will only be a great deal for all or no deal at all. And back to the battlefront and shooting bigger and stronger than ever.
2: The bottom line here, the Iranians will have to make serious concessions as it relates to their nuclear program in the Strait of Hormuz, or they are not going to receive any sanctions relief whatsoever.
26: Fox's Trey Yingst in Tel Aviv.
2: The Trump administration says the deal with Iran is 95% complete, but there are still some final details to be addressed. The memorandum of understanding may take several days to reach because the Iranian system doesn't move as fast as the United States would like.
26: Optimism about a deal as oil prices falling more than 5%. They paid tribute to Kyle Busch in Charlotte before NASCAR's Coca-Cola 600, which he was supposed to drive in before Busch's sudden

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1: Well, this was a huge deal in 2020. A police killing in Minnesota on this day 6 years ago, and George Floyd's death led to mass protests, even as we were in the throes of COVID and all the shutdowns.
2: A video of Floyd's death at the hands of former Minneapolis police officer Derek Chauvin kneeling on Floyd's neck for 9 minutes and 29 seconds went viral and prompted unrest. Floyd's uncle, Selwyn Jones, asked by Fox 9 Minneapolis St. Paul if he thinks enough change has taken place since his nephew's murder.
3: Not enough change, but as long as we keep fighting, as long as this event keeps happening,
4: yes,
3: and showing unity.
2: Chauvin is serving two concurrent sentences following his conviction in Floyd's murder. Three other officers have completed their prison terms. Deborah Valentine, Fox News.
1: On Wall Street, no opening bell this hour. The stock market is closed for a Memorial Day after the Dow finished Friday at a record high. At the movies, The Force tops the box office.
5: Star Wars is back.
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5: After nearly 7 years away from the big screen, a new Star Wars movie drew crowds of fans during his debut this Memorial Day weekend. Star Wars, The Mandalorian and Grogu is expected to pull in an estimated $102 million domestically for the long weekend. It exceeded expectations, but is on the low side for a Disney Star Wars release. The relationship horror movie, Obsession, did better during its second weekend with an astonishing 30% uptick in ticket sales to earn nearly $22.5 million. Carmen Roberts, Fox News.
1: In the NBA playoffs, the Western Conference Finals all tied up. San Antonio beat Oklahoma City in Game 4 by 21 points. On the ice, Vegas beat Colorado 5-3 to take a 3-0 lead in the NHL's West Final. I'm Dave Anthony, and this is Fox News.
7: News Radio KLBJ Radar Weather Watch. Upper 80s today with some sunshine, becoming partly cloudy down to around 70 overnight. We'll see a cloudy day tomorrow and temperatures in the low 80s. If you're looking for the next chance for rain, that looks like it's Saturday night, low 65 and a 40% chance. That's your News Radio KLBJ Radar Weather Watch. I'm Rachel Marisay.
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10: It is 8:06, and you can join us at 512-836-0590. We're still tracking this story involving a 17-year-old, a 16-year-old, and a 15-year-old that had a reputation of stealing guns, and then this past Saturday and Sunday went on a shooting rampage, injuring four people, terrorizing the entire South Austin community. You know, those text alerts, shelter in place. We eventually caught up with them thanks to those flock cameras that found one of the stolen cars they were in out there in Manor. And the word is that that 17-year-old, all three of them could be released this week under house arrest and maybe an ankle monitor. One of the victims' grandmother is Linda Hernandez Padilla. She tells CBS Austin her grandson was shot 10 times, still hospitalized.
11: Those are things that, as a grandma, you try to block. Like, I don't want to imagine that. I don't want to imagine someone just shooting at my grandson or shooting at anybody.
10: Yeah, no doubt. Now, the 17-year-old who's in the country illegally, it's believed that he may have been the one that fired the most shots, according to the investigation so far, but they're still piecing all of this together. They found more than 100 shell casings at 12 different locations, 5 cars stolen. Mm-hmm. A lot of people were victimized. Sean Fuentes is the man that was shot in the back 4 times Sunday morning as he was walking his dog. He had to crawl back home. His wife saw the dogs come home first with him and, you know, not around. And he has a twin sister that's sitting with him in the hospital, and she wants full justice for all three of these ne'er-do-wells. Jump in at 512-836-0590.
12: I mean, I think we all are hoping

0: justice here. But it probably won't be long until two, if not all three, of these teens find their way out. I know that of the six charges, the six felonies that this Mondragon kid is facing, two of those actually show, I'm looking at the court records right now, is no bond. But then the rest of them have, you know, a variety of bond conditions.
1: Right.
0: And they may still be trying to work a release for him here. I mean, if, the word we've gotten is there's still some talk about it.
2: Who would post bond for a 17-year-old illegal alien that's committed a string of felonies?
0: I don't know. His parents? Probably his parents.
2: Are they illegal?
0: I have no idea. Yeah. We don't know anything about the family. All we know is that in January when he tried to boost a pistol from Michael Cargill's store in South Austin and Mike chased him onto the bus there, he was arrested but later released into the custody of his parents. So we know that there at least have been here.
2: I don't think the 17-year-old should be released at all.
0: None of them should.
2: I don't like the idea of the 15-year-old being released, but I'm willing to listen to an argument for that.
0: I'm not. Yeah. I'm not. Yeah. These are three kids.
2: I agree.
0: These are three kids who are they're menaces to society. They went on a shooting spree. They terrorized South Austin. Could have terrorized Manor as well. They tried to murder people. I mean, there's that grandmother, that soundbite, she says her grandson took 10 rounds, including one to his liver that they can't remove. This poor guy walking his dog. The story he tells,
2: true.
0: The bullets are still hit. He's on the ground, and they're trying to kill him actively. Just the only one silver lining of this entire story is that you had these three dumbass kids who couldn't shoot straight.
1: Yeah,
0: but beyond that, I mean, we could be telling a very different story if any of these people had died.
2: No, you're right. They stole five cars. That's enough to keep them in jail for at least more than a week. They shot at several people, four people hospitalized. They had a shelter-in-place alert going out to the entire South Austin community, had multiple policing agencies involved, led to the mayor and the police chief having an emergency press conference. Mm-hmm. Meanwhile, the victims are still hospitalized, and there's talk this week that all three of them could be released under house arrest and ankle monitors.
0: Yeah, I mean, you know, looking at what some of these bond conditions could be, you know, you're looking at GPS, house arrest, stay away, no contact with co-defendants, random urinalysis, no firearms, no ammunition, stay away from certain locations. The Motel 6, where they say a lot of this began, stay away from Central Texas Gun Works, all of that stuff. None of that's okay with me. None of these ankle monitors, the house arrest. There are people who are in the hospital, could be lying in the ground now, while they get to what? Get released and go sleep in their cushy beds? No, I want things to be as uncomfortable for these kids as possible, because I'm going to go on record and go ahead and just guess that 10 years from now, they're not going to be engineers and doctors, and they're not going to be helping communities.
2: Are they even enrolled in public school?
0: And that's another aspect of this.
2: How come we don't know that yet? How come we don't know what schools they went to?
0: Usually,
2: no friends talking, no teacher talking.
0: Usually we know these things.
2: Nobody's coming to their defense, you know?
0: No. It could vary. And part of the problem, too, is you got a 15 and 16-year-old, so we don't know anything about them and probably won't. But for all we know, all three of them, because Mondragon, he had a nice detainer on. So has a nice detainer. Wouldn't surprise me if the other kids were not here legally as well.
2: I think the 17-year-old should be released to ICE.
0: Yeah, he needs to get out. I'm sure that, you know, once the border situation is opened back up, when a Democrat inevitably gets into office, he'll find his way back. But yeah, absolutely. Well, he needs to face jail time and then deportation, or deportation and then rot in a jail cell down there. Either way, I don't want him in our community. I want him off our streets.
2: City Council's not talking much about this, are they?
0: Mm.
2: Yeah,
0: not at all.
2: They're not concerned about public safety at all.
0: No, nobody's talking about it. I heard the mayor talking about it. He kind of has to. I found it very interesting that all this happened in, you know, Gregorio Eduardo Casar's district, his congressional district.
2: Be silent.
0: No comments whatsoever. Instead, he's cheering on the release of that illegal alien from Reagan High School who's, you know, has no business being out or here with us either.
2: Yeah. It is 812. Jump in here at 512-836-0590. Early reporting said the 17-year-old was identified by AISD police. I'm not sure about that, but there you go. Maybe so. It is 812. You could join us at 512-836-0590.
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12: If you're open to the public, you allow in-person payments at your physical location, you must accept cash. That's the essence of a bill filed today in the United States Senate.
13: It's crazy to me that we have to have a bill that says you have to accept the currency that we've had along forever.
12: Let's go to Heather. What are your thoughts on this proposal?
14: So one of the things that people aren't necessarily looking at is small businesses, a business that maybe only does 30 to 50 transactions a day. The fees that are associated with having to have the armored car service, having to have the bank account, there's a lot of fees that are associated with taking cash and being able to take a credit card where you only have to pay 0.5% of whatever that sale is to the credit card manufacturer is much easier for small businesses to make a profit.
13: Wait, hold on. Are you saying the banks that you maybe have your business account with, they charge you for the cash that you get?
14: Yes, you have to have the armored service to pick up, then you have to pay for like a change order.
12: Are you a small business owner, Heather?
14: I used to be. I'm not any longer, but I am very familiar with the fees that you would have to pay because not every bank has one of the coin counter machines. They send it out and there's a fee associated with that.
12: What is your estimation as to the percentage of customers who want to pay in cash?
14: I can only speak to where I'm working now, which is a food eatery area inside of a business. And I would say in a month, maybe 4 people. And what I typically do, if they don't have another way to pay, if cash is all they have, I just let them have it.
12: The meal is free?
14: Yeah. I mean, we're not talking about big bills or anything of that nature. That's why I'm not going to tell you where I work.
13: I was going to say, I wouldn't mention that, Heather. You're going to have a whole lot of people that only have cash coming.
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23: News Radio KLBJ Radar Weather Watch. Mostly clear this evening with temperatures hovering in the mid to upper 60s. Tomorrow we'll hit that 89 mark again with plenty of sunshine for Memorial Day. Clear to partly cloudy and an overnight low of 68. That's your News Radio KLBJ Radar Weather Watch. I'm Rachel Marisay.
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0: It is 8:18 here on the Todd and Oz Show. A resolution for Mayor Kirk Watson passed calling on a comprehensive review of Austin's procurement and grant management, citing pervasive failures to monitor contracts and grants. Austin spent $2.5 billion on contract work last year alone. The city's been cutting billion-dollar checks without knowing where the money goes. This didn't come out of nowhere. Last fall, Austin voters rejected Proposition Q, that property tax rate increase, on a margin of 2-1. Several officials pointed out the rejection as a direct referendum on City Hall spending, transparency, and overall fiscal discipline. Now, Watson says he heard the message loud and clear. He's been trying to rebuild the trust with the public ever since. That's why they voted on that billion-dollar peaker generation plant behind closed-doors meetings and don't want to tell the public about the details. Right,
1: also,
0: Mayor?
1: Yeah, also hoping nobody was going to notice the $36 million in audio-video equipment they were trying to, purchase.
0: Well, earlier this year, the city auditor released a very damning report on how Austin manages its outside consultants. And the numbers are hard to ignore. Austin spent more than $279 million on consulting services between fiscal year 23 and 25. The staff did not conduct a needs assessment before hiring 40% of the contracts. And 82% of the contracts, the hiring department didn't even check whether the city staff could have done the work instead. About 71% of the contracts were closed without ever reviewing the contract's performance. They don't even know if they met the terms of the deal, but the city paid them your money. And here's the big kicker. The city staff were sometimes unable to answer basic questions about contracts, and documentation was often unavailable or disorganized. And poorly performing contractors were sometimes rehired for further work.
1: Mm-hmm.
0: That's not a good way to build trust.
1: No.
0: Well, the resolution calls for a comprehensive review of the procurement and grant management aimed at improving oversight, transparency, accountability, and consistency. And it also proposes the creation of a public procurement dashboard so taxpayers can track how city contracts are actually performing.
1: We still have to trust that whoever's entering this stuff in is entering in properly and entering it all in. I mean, it sounds to me like there's been enough corruption ongoing or just boneheaded lack of oversight, whatever you want to chalk it up to, that, I mean, how can we trust that the information on this dashboard is going to be correct?
0: Well, the thing about the dashboard, they also told us whenever this story broke earlier this year, the mayor said within 30 days, we'll show you you remember the pro cards, the employee credit cards?
1: Yeah, yeah.
0: They have access to your bank account and can buy and spend, and they've been buying their own lunches, the city manager and a couple of city council members. They were supposed to post that online, kind of a dashboard, but they haven't yet.
1: I think that there are some options to find that information online, but the number of hoops you have to jump through, you got to be an Olympian to actually pull it off.
0: Does this self-audit by the city council and the city staff, does that justify the demands for a full city audit?
1: Nothing, as far as I'm concerned, nothing is going to satisfy a lot of people until you get an outside, external audit put together by someone who's not chosen by the Austin City Council itself, which we'll never actually see. But, it just seems like another way for them to say, oh, look, we're doing something. Look, we're auditing ourselves. But seemingly every week that there's a new council agenda out, we find something else that,
0: trying to sneak it in.
1: Yeah, and it's often on the consent agenda. And if people don't know what that is, it's a whole group of different agenda items that they vote on all at once, typically with zero discussion. And if you're not paying attention, well, they just passed something and you didn't even know it.
0: Zero public discussion.
1: Yeah, they talk about it.
0: They work the deal behind closed doors.
1: Yeah.
0: Away from the public.
1: Mm-hmm.
0: Well, here the critics say not everyone thinks that the city can police itself. Critics argue that Watson's ordinance is not enforceable by taxpayers and can be repealed by the next city council, making it essentially a voluntary reform with no real teeth. Yeah, the group Save Austin Now has been pushing for a charter amendment that would lock in the audit requirements into place permanently beyond any future council, could simply vote it away.
1: That's what we need.
0: Now, Austin is spending $2.5 billion a year on outside contracts. $250 million went to consultants over 2 years with no proof of 40% of the cases were even needed. In other words, they could have done the work in-house.
1: Mm-hmm.
0: That's not a good way to manage our money.
1: Mm-mm.
0: And also, there was no performance review on 71 of those contracts, 71% of the contracts, meaning we have no idea if they actually were successful and accomplished the terms of the agreement. And now Mayor Watson wants this dashboard and a review And whether it's real reform or political window dressing after years of, after the voters said no to a big tax hike. I guess that's the big debates.
1: Yeah. It kind of seems like there have been a lot of contracts awarded to friends, maybe family, maybe just
0: Energy
1: close
0: style.
1: Acquaintances. Yeah, something like that.
0: That couple, that husband and wife team that was stealing, allegedly stole about $1 million in money, going to fake businesses and friends and family.
1: Right. So if you award these contracts and it's kind of, you know, not the most reputable way to do it, why would you want to track the metrics on it, you know, and blow your cover? I mean, I
0: you're a city employee and you got a contract you're looking for. You might want to find a friend or a family for that job, right? You want to pay it forward. Your friends and family, right?
1: Very lucrative, yeah. And all at our expense.
0: It is 8:24. Federal officials have announced a major takedown of health care and social services fraud in Minnesota, involving 15 new indictments in a historic prison sentence for one high-profile mastermind, Amy Bach. Founder of the nonprofit Feeding Our Futures, sentenced to 41 years and 8 months in prison. Well, she led a $250 million pandemic-era fraud scheme that she claimed to provide millions of meals to children, but instead, she funded her lavish lifestyle. She thought she was going to get away with this.
1: I find that interesting, though. I mean, 42 years for her, and yet a lot of the Somali fraudsters that were popped, they're getting like 1 and 2 year sentences. Why not a little equal application of the law? How about you give them all 40, 50 years?
0: I agree with that. But I think what the judge in these cases is going to realize is that the Somalis are not bright.
1: They're just pawns.
0: And they were used to manipulate the system by the Amy Box of the world.
1: I am quite certain that Tim Walz was well aware that this
0: absolutely
1: stuff was going on.
0: Yeah, he's due 41 years in prison.
1: Wouldn't that be nice if we actually saw someone like that? Amy Bach, yeah, okay, this is great. You clearly are deserving of this prison time. But wouldn't it be nice if we actually saw some people at the top of the food chain getting that same treatment?
0: Well, after the jury sent her to prison for 42 years, immediately following this sentencing, the Department of Justice announced charges against 15 additional individuals involving separate schemes totaling $90 million. The Florida exploited 7 state-managed Medicaid programs, including autism therapy, housing stabilization, and child care assistance. This is part of the reason why young people think they'll never be able to own anything, and that's why the dollar doesn't have any value anymore. It's partly because of this kind of waste, fraud, and abuse.
1: It certainly doesn't help.
0: One autism clinic allegedly billed $46.6 million for fake diagnosis and services that were never provided. You know, if they would have kept that around just a handful of million, they probably would have gotten away with it. Mm. In a tragic case, one patient supposed to receive 24-hour care received none and died while the provider continued to bill the state.
1: And this is just Minnesota. And everybody should be outraged. Everybody, no matter what your political persuasion, everybody should be outraged by this because this is the tax dollar. And the government hands out so much of our money with absolutely no oversight. You know, whether it's in individual states, federal government doing it, federal government shipping our money overseas to, you know, other countries. Sometimes they're shipping our money to other countries who are then financing terrorism against us with it. It's just we are so abused as taxpayers.
0: Yeah. It's 8:27 here at KLBJ. Jump in at 512-836-0590.
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0: Let me squeeze in. Roberts wants to weigh in on the law, the new bill that was approved by the House and the Senate. It's on the governor's desk for his approval. It would mandate that the Ten Commandments be placed in every public school classroom. And the ACLU is filing a lawsuit against the state to try to block this. Robert, good morning. What are you thinking about?
5: So I'm a Jewish American, and it turns my stomach to come to agree with the ACLU on anything. I mean, really, it makes me throw up in my mouth, frankly. But I have to come down on the side of that. I don't think that this is a proper thing to do, to be posting the Ten Commandments.
0: Why?
5: Well, because my belief system, and again, you know, I'm an Orthodox Jew, allows for the personal belief that any human being, regardless of their religion, can be a decent human being, regardless of what they believe or what they don't believe. In that regard, you know, I feel that some people could be offended because of their belief system. I'm 73 years old. I'm a product of New York City public schools. And when I left elementary school in 1964, we always had one day a week where there was a morning program, what they called Assembly Day, and everybody assembled in the auditorium, and the principal gave a speech. It was always a non-denominational speech, but it always invoked either the name of God or he said the Lord or something like that. So we've kind of been through that. It didn't offend me as a child. And
0: I'm just curious, do you have a problem with the pride flags and the BLM flags and things like that in the classroom?
5: Yes.
0: Good,
5: yes,
0: good. Totally. I appreciate your consistency. You and I may disagree on the mandate for the Ten Commandments in the classrooms, but I do appreciate your consistency, and I appreciate your opinion. Thank you.
1: Absolutely.
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0: The U.S. Supreme Court seems likely to uphold laws that prohibit transgender women and girls from competing on a women's or girls' school sports teams. After nearly 3.5 hours of arguments in a pair of cases from Idaho and West Virginia, a majority of the justices appear to be, agree with the states, like the state of Texas, and that the laws can remain in place.
1: Well, I mean, states' rights, that's how it should be. I think it's absurd that there would be any state, or any governing body for that matter, that would play along with this first world problem, you know, public fetish that has become so mainstream. You're not going to other countries where they have real problems and finding a bunch of, you know, elitist liberal whites over there talking about how put upon they are because they, you know, people are misgendering them, and the Y chromosomes can't compete in physical sports against, you know, real females. It's really almost an embarrassment to the nation that we've even taken this all the way to the Supreme Court.
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27: As Foster, President Trump writes on True Social, it'll be a great deal for all or no deal at all with Iran, and that critics know nothing about things that haven't even been negotiated yet. Secretary of State Marco Rubio in India.
28: We thought we might have some news last night, maybe today. I wouldn't read too much into it. It takes a little while to hear back.
27: Iran's foreign ministry says the Trump administration keeps changing positions and no deal is imminent. Asking for votes ahead of tomorrow's Texas Senate primary runoff election, incumbent John Cornyn and Trump-backed Republican challenger, State Attorney General Ken Paxton.
29: What has John accomplished that's good for the state of Texas or the country? And you know what? No one's ever had an answer.
27: Senator Cornyn, also on Fox, says he doesn't think the Paxton endorsement is about him.
30: I've voted with him 99.3% of the time. I am an ally of the president.
27: He's been in the Senate since 2002. 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
23: News Radio KLBJ Radar Weather Watch. Upper 80s today with some sunshine, becoming partly cloudy down to around 70 overnight. We'll see a cloudy day tomorrow and temperatures in the low 80s. If you're looking for the next chance for rain, that looks like it's Saturday night, low 65 and a 40% chance. That's your News Radio KLBJ Radar Weather Watch. I'm Rachel Marisay.
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0: Austin Videos, ATX Videos on X. You know, documenting a lot of things on the streets of Austin, Texas. I don't know who's behind Austin Videos, but they do a really good job. Austin Videos posting a video overnight, standing, I think it's near 15th and Guadalupe, am I right? It's the West Campus area. I may be wrong in the numbered streets, but it's where the Domino's Pizza is on one corner. And he's taking a video, and he's showing the video where he's standing outside near the Domino's there on the corner. And he kind of pans over, and you see a homeless person harassing employees at the Domino's Pizza. And he's standing there, and he just kind of turns the camera, and then diagonal across the intersection at the 7-Eleven, the very same thing is happening with employees at that 7-Eleven. University of Texas at West Campus, homeless gentleman posted up at the Domino's to accost businesses and employees and customers, and the same thing happening right across the street at the 7-Eleven. And he goes on to say, try not to let these guys see you. They get mad when you make eye contact, and they'll demand some money, and they may get aggressive. Further, business owners, they don't even bother to call the police anymore. They say, what's the point? In many cases, the police can't do anything. And even if they do, it's not real tangible consequences. So hardworking people and University of Texas students have to be harassed as they walk up and down the drag. They're the Domino's and the 7-Eleven. Doesn't look good, Mayor.
1: No, but, I mean, you know, this is just, it's all so common now. You hear stories about people being harassed and sometimes beaten up, punched in the face randomly, or just accosted by some homeless guy. And in this area especially. But if the police do anything, nothing comes of it after that. I mean, there's a story out there today about the Royal Blue Grocery and a guy that busted in there a dozen times.
0: That's
1: homeless
0: right.
1: guy. You know, so much so that Craig Staley, the owner, could spot the guy walking down the street, and nothing has happened. He's allowed to continue to be out, continue to harass, continue to break into businesses, and it just never ends with these people.
0: A serial burglar has been arrested again by Austin police after a dozen different break-ins at one specific location, Royal Blue Grocery Store. I don't know, how is a homeowner supposed to respond when someone comes back 12 times to cause problems? How are we seriously, Police Chief Lisa Davis and Mayor and DA Garza, how are we supposed to respond as citizens out here in the streets? What do you want us to do when the crooks, the bandits, show up 12 times to harass and cause problems? What is the proper procedure? What do you want us to do in the public, Mayor?
1: I think the answer would be, you're just going to sit there and take it.
0: Well, the most recent break-ins happened last weekend and early this week. Police say Tyrone Telmax smashed the glass early Sunday morning at Royal Blue Grocery Store there on East 6th Street, filling his backpack full of stolen goods. And then less than 24 hours later, police say he smashed through the glass at the location at 3rd and Lavaca again, made off with a bunch of stolen goods. Owner Craig Staley, he tells Fox 7 Austin he's familiar with Telmac because he's been responsible for at least 12 break-ins at his stores.
8: We can't afford this, and you know, he's just one individual. Each one of these break-ins costs us anywhere between $3,000 and
1: $5,000. Jeez.
0: He says Telmac has broken into stores so many times they can't recognize his face on the street. He says that it's the exact thing that led to most of the recent arrests.
8: I was heading home. I was like, well, I'll just drive down 6th and see if I see him. It took about 5 minutes and called the police, let them know. They knew that there was a warrant issued for him. In situations like this where they are just being rearrested and rearrested and rearrested, we're wasting resources at the county. We're wasting APD resources.
0: And he says Travis County District Attorney's Office has not done much of anything to help in the situation.
8: Initially, in the beginning, he was willing to respond to us. And, you know, if we had questions about an individual or a problem, they would respond to us. But today, it's radio silence.
0: Yeah, District Attorney Jose Garza is telling a different story. He says they're committed to delivering justice. In a statement, Garza says Travis County District Attorney's Office has prosecuted this defendant in several cases, secured convictions, and sentenced to him. We look forward to continue to work with law enforcement to hold him accountable. That's a bunch of BS.
1: What did you sentence him to? A day? Because this guy is terrorizing Royal Blue Grocery. There's a surveillance video. He's smashing through the door. He's stealing a bunch of stuff. And, you know, I don't know how well Royal Blue does for itself, but 12 times at $3,000 to $5,000 in damage per break-in, that'll add up for a small business owner. And Jose Garza out, has the backbone to come out and say, no, we've secured convictions, we've prosecuted. No, clearly you have not, because this guy's been out and able to bust in 12 different times and cause all kinds of headaches for Craig Staley.
0: And I'm assuming that he's broken into other places too.
1: Guaranteed he has.
0: Right?
1: Yeah, guaranteed. I mean, obviously he's got designs on Royal Blue, but if you're willing to smash through somebody's, you know, glass door to get inside, I guarantee you he's, in fact, we should probably look it up. We should find this guy and look up his rap sheet. And I bet you he's got a ton of break-ins.
0: Does Greg Staley have grounds for a lawsuit against the city here?
1: I mean, if that's not grounds for it, I don't know what it is.
0: At the very least, he should stop paying his property taxes.
1: Yeah. Yeah, and then they'd take his store from him.
0: They would.
1: And probably give it to that teller.
0: Don't do that, Greg. Don't do that, Greg. That's just frustration, you know.
1: Yeah. But, you know, this is just indicative of how the process works. You've got this guy, you've got those people harassing, you know, just innocent business owners and patrons there on the Austin videos, you know, you were talking about. And so many other times, people just, even if it's a lot of times, it's much more violent than just breaking into a store in the middle of the night. Somebody that severely assaulted, raped, murdered somebody, let back out on like a dollar bond.
0: Well, you know, what would you do as a business owner in this situation? You know, I mean, you know, you shouldn't have to hire armed security just to protect your grocery store, right?
1: No, you shouldn't.
0: But it sounds like he may have to hire armed security and jack up prices to pay for it.
1: I remember him saying that things had gotten so bad for a while that he actually had to lock the doors of his bathroom and make them inaccessible to the public because the homeless were coming in and doing so much damage.
0: Very understandable. Mm-hmm. Absolutely. I can understand his frustration.
1: Yep.
0: But he should be at City Hall screaming and shouting during public citizens' communication every week.
1: And I think that's Zoe Kadri's district.
0: This is horrible, man. Yeah. This is a big deal. This same guy has victimized his businesses more than 12 times.
1: Yeah.
0: And the police know this guy for first. If you see him on the streets today, just go ahead and call the police because he's up to no good. Here's the thing. Mr. Telmac needs help. He needs a bed and constant medication and somebody to occasionally wipe his drool. Because what we're doing now is not working. What we're doing now with Mr. Telmac, the mentally ill homeless man, is making things worse for everybody. It's worse for him. Yeah. It's worse for us and the community and the workers and the people that go to that grocery store. What we're doing now is not the right thing to do.
1: It's restorative justice, and that's all part of the plan.
0: He should lose his freedom for his own medical sake.
1: He should lose his freedom. The judges who continue to let him out should be, and the DA should all be disbarred. And we need an entire overhaul in our system here.
0: We need a Spencer Pratt in our city is what we need.
1: Yeah.
0: It's 8:41 here at KLBJ.
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13: thanks to President Trump's leadership, we're going to pass the big, beautiful bill today.
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5: That's, yeah. 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
18: Amazon announced today they're cutting 14,000 jobs from their corporate workforce, and more will be coming.
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23: 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Our forecast for today as we kick off the long holiday weekend, 88 with sunshine. Partly cloudy later tonight, down to around 70. For tomorrow, mostly cloudy, a little cooler with a high of 83. That's your News Radio KLBJ Radar Weather Watch. 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
0: Jump in at 512-836-0590. A little bit of a rainy start to the Memorial Day weekend travel period.
28: The beginning of the travel period for Memorial Day weekend comes with four-year high gasoline prices. Regardless of the high prices, travelers are out in record numbers overall. Daniel Armbruster with AAA, though, says those hitting the road, they're down a little bit.
32: Some people may not go 400 or 500 mile road trip this year. You might see people just going to the lake or going to visit relatives or something. Our forecast looks at 50 miles or more.
28: With a number of those taking flights and cruises, the overall travel picture is up. Those filling up before getting on the roads are seeing a Texas statewide average of $4.09 for a gallon of regular unleaded. Eric Bushman, TSN News.
0: Right, there you go. A little bit of rain in the forecast. Don't let that slow you down. Go see some friends and family, of course. And it's an important weekend.
1: That sounds like a lot of people are going to, they're not going to let things get them down.
0: It is 848. Jump in at 512-836-0590. Ray is in Pflugerville on the Todd and Oz Show. Hey, Ray.
33: Hey, Todd and Oz. Thanks for taking my call.
0: Yes, sir.
33: I'm just saying that in our society, there's going to be segments of people that live not in the normal stream of things. They live in their own reality, be it their cultural. They got some guidelines, like these kids that were shooting people. They don't operate like we do. They don't live within our reality, our expectations of each other. And then the mental people, which are like this one guy that keeps breaking into this one store. I'm not blaming him, but if there's no family members to help him, there's no programs to help him, he refuses to take medication, I'm not sure what the situation is. We just need to take these individuals out of our mainstream society, give them some place where they can be safe and live, and maybe some people to watch over them and help them, but not in our society because they're hurting us. That's my observation.
0: No doubt. This Telmac guy has been victimizing Royal Blue Grocery Store for quite a while, probably other businesses too. Broken into Royal Blue Grocery Store at least a dozen times. And just, they see him coming.
1: Yeah, I mean, they know his face. They know what he looks like, even with a mask on. And this is a very reputable, long-standing local business, the kind of business that we should be, you know, protecting and defending and propping up. But no, it doesn't sound like that's happening. And I bet you at first the cops were probably as helpful as they could be, because Craig Staley says he can't even get a response from cops now. But after a while, it's like, well, we know the guy. We've busted him 10 times already. We've sent him to the DA. The DA and the judge has let him out. What do you want us to do? You know, sorry about your store.
0: I guess it's just part of life.
1: Yeah, they want to, it's become that way.
0: I mean, it's just kind of part of business.
1: It's become that way.
0: If you're going to open a business in Austin, you have to add line items to pay for broken windows and broken things and things like that. That's just part, it's just part of business.
1: Yeah.
0: I mean,
1: you're insured.
0: Well, anyway, I got a text message here at 512-836-0590. The text says, I work at a very popular business in town. We have 60 locations. He's the maintenance technician. And every single day, the first thing I do is go board up smashed windows or a door that someone has busted in. We don't even call the cops anymore. We don't even tell the insurance company anymore. We just install expensive safes and replace the glass. This is a bunch of BS, is what this texter says. Every day, with 60 locations, every day the first thing he does is board up busted windows and doors.
1: We shouldn't have to live like this. Business owners shouldn't have to operate like that.
0: Well, hang on a second. I'm going to push back on this guy. One, let me say this. No business should be victimized like this at all. All of us should have a problem with this.
1: Right.
0: But I disagree with not calling the cops. You should call the cops. That's how the data escalates and change happens. Yeah. Right. Not calling the cops gives D.A. Garza a chance to say, well, burglaries are down.
1: Yeah, crime's down.
0: Crime's down.
1: Mm-hmm. Look at the hard work I'm doing.
0: Yeah, look what I'm doing. See, look, crime's down. Mm-hmm. And the reality is you're so frustrated, you're not calling the cops. Call the cops.
1: Yeah, that's good advice.
0: Overwhelm them.
1: Yeah, I mean, it's your store, or at least the company that you work for. Absolutely call.
0: Either that or stop complaining about it.
1: I mean, I know how frustrating it is when, you know, somebody, you're notice that there's been a break-in, you call 911, they ask you, is the person still there? You say no, the tone of voice changes, and all of a sudden it's, oh, well, then you're going to have to talk to 311, because this is, we can't help you. And even one time dealing with that was frustrating enough. I could understand how you would just, oh, we're not going to call the cops anymore, but what do you do? I mean, you wait for the guy to bust in one night. And then what? He gets tuned up inside your store, and now you're the one who gets led away in handcuffs. We live in a backward society.
0: It's not a good way to force the society to live, Mayor and Police Chief and DA. You're forcing people to get desperate, and that's not good. I know you don't want that. I know you don't want people to take matters into their own hands. But that's where you're pushing the people, for sure. What is Royal Blue Grocery Store ownership supposed to do?
1: What can they do without getting in trouble themselves?
0: Suck it up and deal with it?
1: I think that's what they want.
0: The complaining's not working.
1: If they had proper representation, and I'm pretty sure that the Royal Blue there, they're in Zoe Kadri's district, at least one of them. Where's Zoe Kadri in all this? Coming out demanding justice, demanding that the DA does something. See, I think everybody on the council who refuses to speak out against the travesty of justice that is the DA's office is a coward, from the mayor all the way across the board. You never hear... We get them in here... And I think Mark Duchin, of the council members that have been in this studio with us, is the only one that even sort of touched on it. But most of them, they refuse to bring it up. They kind of dance around their answers, or dance around the questions with their answers. It makes you wonder why they are so unwilling as city leadership to speak out against this.
0: This reimagining of public safety, this defunding of cops, this liberal hug-a-thug experiment, it has failed. It has not pushed people into justice equity as they dreamed of, but you're forcing people into vigilanteism, and that's bad. Don't ever do that.
1: Yeah, but people get desperate. This is their livelihoods we're talking about. This is how they put food on their table.
0: Listen, that twice a year change when it comes to the time change, well, it could be ending. There's a new Texas law that keeps us on one time, and a bill passed recently by state lawmakers was authored by State Representative Will Metcalf.
2: The antiquated practice of springing forward and falling back and changing our clocks twice a year is frustrating to many people in modern-day society.
0: Yeah, but Metcalf says there is a provision.
2: Currently, states are only authorized to observe standard time year-round without federal approval.
0: Yeah, now there's word that the House Republicans are reviving a bill that would make daylight savings a national standard. President Trump has called for the time change a big inconvenience, and our government should do something about it. In fact, the president has just announced legislation has advanced to make daylight savings times a permanent thing through Sunshine Protection Act and demanding Congress make it law.
1: I would prefer standard time if we're going to stick with one and not the other person.
0: Well, he goes on to say that this is important, you know, that in that hundreds of millions of dollars are spent every year by people, cities, and states being forced to change their clocks. Many of these clocks are located in towers, and cost of renting or using a heavy equipment twice a year is costly.
1: I could see a lot of people getting behind this, but if this Republican-controlled Congress passes this and can't get anything else of actual substance passed, it'll be really frustrating. It'll help a lot of people. There's that old saying that only the federal government could be dumb enough to think you could cut the top of a blanket off and sew it to the bottom and have a longer blanket, right? When talking about daylight savings time. But I think that there are bigger things Trump's got to worry about right now in this legislature.
8: So, this should be the easiest one of all, but it's a 50-50 issue. And if something's a 50-50 issue, it's hard to get excited about it. I assume people would like to have more light later, but some people want to have more light earlier because they don't want to take their kids to school in the dark. And it's a little bit one way, but it's very much a 50-50 issue. And it's something I can do, but a lot of people like it one way, a lot of people like it the other way. It's very even, and usually I find when that's the case, what else do we have to do?
0: Yeah, there you go. President Trump yesterday in the White House. It is 8:55 here at KLBJ.
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1: 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In fact, I may just sit there and idle my car for a few more minutes just to sort of, counterbalance this absurd.
0: Is traffic lighter? 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
0: Ace on the Todd and Oz Show. Ace, good morning.
10: Good morning. How you guys doing? I just had a quick comment and then a question. Like, I just moved here from Chicago. I'm literally not even a year and a half out. My mom is still there and her family. And even though they not Trump people, I guarantee if this was Joe Biden saying that, the people would be dancing in the streets. Like, my mom is a prisoner in her own home. Wow. Can't come outside because they're scared. And the thing is, I'm hoping that if they send the troops in, that they go into the inner cities, not just the downtown areas where the tourists are, going to the inner cities. And I
11: kind of fear for them because you got some young idiots like a nephew of mine, like they're young idiots. And I'm wondering if they would start shooting at the National Guard. And my question is, with all the crime that's going on in Austin, with the break-ins and the businesses and people who want to move out and get rid of their business because of all the crime, would you guys be in favor of them coming to Austin? No. Thank you, guys. I love your show.
1: Thank you, Ace.
0: Appreciate it, Ace. No, I don't necessarily want the Guard here in town, maybe crime get is, you know, maybe I change my mind down the road if things change, but I don't know. There's a thing about, you know, sending the troops into American streets that fundamentally is kind of I'm against that.
1: Yeah.
0: You know?
1: Yeah. I mean, listen, obviously it's effective when you look at D.C. where they're federal and they're not a state, but the rules are different in Illinois, in Texas. I can't support the feds coming in. Unless it's a riot, you know, a natural disaster, an emergency, something like that, I can't support the feds coming into any of our cities. I do agree with him that the people of Chicago deserve better. His family deserves far better than they're getting. But I don't think sending in the feds is really what we need to find another way. And that's a part of that is getting guys like Brandon Johnson out of office.
0: Yeah.
1: And I'm sure they got a DA a lot like us up there.
0: It sucks that Ace, that your mother is trapped in their home, in her home, afraid to go outside. That's horrific feeling right there, man. That's unacceptable.
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18: Hello there, BJ. How are you?
12: Hey, good afternoon, guys. Yes, 100%. Absolutely agree we should ban cell phones in classrooms. I mean, we hear report after report on just the mental health of, you know, social media, and just the awkwardness of young teens and generations, the current generation. And anyone who disagrees or opposes it, they have an agenda or they're delusional, because our generation's fine and we didn't have cell phones in our classrooms. But I deal with a lot of young people. I see them in elevators. Awkward is not even the right word. It's almost like a fear when, you know, you're in an elevator with them or any kind of close quarters, or if you're walking past them in the hall, they don't look up and acknowledge you. It's a problem.
18: And this proposal would also ban them in hallways during passing periods. They would be banned in the cafeteria at lunchtime. It's a complete ban from beginning to the end of the school day. Do you like that?
12: I do. There's not a problem with it at all. And we survive without it.
6: Well, and to me, the fact that they're saying we're not going to allow for it during passing periods in the hall or even in the cafeteria during lunchtime is important, too. While in the classroom, absolutely, they should be paying attention to get education. While they're passing in the halls, while they're sitting in the cafeteria, they need to get that social education that is so badly missing in this generation of young people, so that they can get out and actually have a conversation. They don't have to have that anxiety that we've heard some young people say, I don't like looking people in the eye. I don't really want to talk to them because I'm not sure or confident in my ability to speak or have a conversation. So it's important that they learn how to socialize.
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13: It will be a great deal for all, or there will be no deal at all. I'm Dave Anthony, Fox News. President Trump posted that about Iran on Truth Social with a warning that no deal would mean it's back to the battlefield bigger and stronger than ever.
14: Negotiations with Iran are proceeding nicely. That according to President Trump, also calling on regional countries to join the Abraham Accords and make peace with Israel. He called specifically on Saudi Arabia and Qatar to join and added that others should follow suit, even left the door open for Iran to join the Accords if they sign this deal.
13: Fox's Trey Kingston, Tel Aviv. Optimism about a deal driving oil prices down about 5% right now. Gas is down a penny this morning, a nickel less than just before the Memorial Day weekend when AAA expected record travel, despite gas being more than $1.50 higher than before the conflict started, and that pump price could still go higher.
15: We have low stocks, we have spring demand, and retailers are still reeling from the price hikes they received a couple weeks back. They have not yet passed it through.
13: Analyst Trilby Lundberg's survey of gas stations has regular 4 $4.50 $2.59 per gallon. AAA's national average $4.50. Back to President Trump. He also posted on this Memorial Day morning, God bless those that have made the ultimate sacrifice. In 2 hours from now,
4: as is tradition for the commander-in-chief, President Trump will lead a wreath-laying ceremony at the Tomb of the Unknown Soldier at Arlington National Cemetery in Virginia. The president's Memorial Day speech comes as thousands of American soldiers, sailors, and airmen are deployed to the Middle East amid ongoing operations against Iran. 13 service members have been killed since the launch of Operation Epic Fury in February.
13: Fox's Jared Halpern at the White House. There are also Memorial Day parades across the country, the biggest in Washington, D.C. About 50,000 people in Orange County, California have spent the holiday weekend evacuated as officials keep working to cool down a chemical storage tank that's been overheating, leading to fears of a massive toxic explosion. 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
1: WHO has declared the outbreak a public health emergency of international concern and says it is, quote, spreading rapidly in the eastern Congo. The U.S. State Department has, quote, strongly urged Americans not to travel to the Congo, South Sudan, or Uganda. Tanya J. Powers, Fox News.
2: He was supposed to be there in Charlotte racing. Instead, they honored Kyle Busch before the NASCAR Coca-Cola 600 days after Busch, who won more races than any driver, died suddenly.
3: The tributes included his number 8 on the infield, a moment of silence on lap 8, and a pre-race ceremony with his family, including wife and 2 children. As for the race, it was called for rain with just 27 laps left, giving the win to Daniel Suarez, who raced for Kyle Busch Motorsports in the Truck Series in 2015 and 16, and then was his Cup Series teammate with Joe Gibbs Racing in 2017 and 18.
4: Kyle, he was a special man. We won it for Kyle.
3: Suarez on Prime Video. Greg Thompson, Fox News.
2: They also paid tribute to Kyle Busch at the Indianapolis 500. Felix Rosenquist won it by just 0.02 of a second, the closest finished in race history. In the NBA playoffs, the Western Conference Finals are even. The San Antonio Spurs took Game 4, beating the defending champion Oklahoma City Thunder 103-82. I'm Dave Anthony, and this is Fox News.
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6: 905 here on the Todd and Oz Show. Yeah, jump in at 512-836-0590. The Austin Police Department says it will have a visible presence at local mosque related to events around a Muslim holiday. I guess that's approaching soon. Mm-hmm. This announcement comes after 3 people were fatally shot at a San Diego Islamic Center. The APD says there are known or credible threats against the Austin at this time, the area, but officers will patrol houses of worship and affiliated gatherings beginning around the start of the holiday on May the 27th. Mm. What holiday is it?
7: Eid al-Adha, I believe is what you call it.
6: Well, the APD says it is coordinated with state and federal partners as well as local faith communities as well.
7: Yeah. I do have a question, though. Whenever you have a situation like this, we've had multiple attacks on, you know, Christian houses of worship. And you never hear the city officials come out condemning it. You never hear APD going, oh, we're going to be increasing visible presence all around Christian houses of worship. Catholic, Protestant, you know, if it's Christian. Why is that? Mm. You know, if it's a mosque, yeah, we got to protect it. If it's a synagogue, yeah, we got to protect it. But if it's, you know, just some chapel, well, good luck to you.
6: Well, what do you mean? What are you saying? Are you saying that the police aren't protecting those places, or
7: no,
6: you just
7: I'm
6: haven't
7: not.
6: Heard of it? They don't come out and make an announcement for
7: right.
6: sure.
7: Right? They make these big public statements, going, "Oh, well, we're gonna increase our presence because we want to prevent any acts of violence."
6: Yeah.
7: Well, okay. I just why is it you know only certain houses of worship you're interested in actually increasing your presence, making a big statement about when. Following attacks on other houses of worship, you have no interest in doing that.
6: Good questions. Yeah, that story out of California has kind of fallen off the news table, if you will, because it involved a transgender couple.
7: Yeah, yeah. They bury it under the rug.
6: Yeah, it's 9:07. You could join us at 512-836-0590. Andy is checking in from Georgetown, Texas on the Todd and Oz Show. Hey, Andy.
8: Hey there.
6: Yes, sir.
8: I tuned you in just in time to hear what I think was 12-time repeat criminal breaking into the same grocery, and I think you said that he was breaking through a glass door, costing thousands each time. Is that a correct summary?
6: That is correct. Yeah, Royal Blue grocery store, and it cost $2,000 to $3,000 for them to pick, you know, fix the glass and fix the front door. And the same guy has come to break into Craig Staley's Royal Blue grocery store at least a dozen times, 2 locations, and this homeless criminal has probably broken into many other businesses too.
8: Well, I'm

0: I'm just thinking back when they were still teaching school, which actually was before I was in school in the 70s. I had to read about it myself, but it kind of reminds me, 2020, we had 2,500 cities rioting, burning, shopkeepers attacked, 42 died. Mm. But has anybody ever brought up, and this guy's breaking glass, so has anybody ever brought up, you know, Trump's not Hitler. Hitler had something called Kristallnacht, which was the night of broken glass, and it was only in 1,500 cities. It killed 90 shop owners. And I'm just wondering if maybe the Democrats are the fascist Nazis.
1: Well, I mean, they
0: I've never heard anybody.
1: They do have a tendency to embrace the criminals, right?
2: Of course they do.
1: They tend to be friendly towards the criminals and kind of ignore this Craig Staley, who's a prominent business owner here in town, paying property taxes.
2: A real travesty, actually.
1: Yeah,
2: because he's a great local business owner.
1: Yeah,
2: and he does a lot of work, employs people, and This is how the city repays him for it.
1: Was it a homeless person that set the troll on fire in Peace Park?
2: My assumption is yeah.
1: Well, we don't
2: but
1: know.
2: We don't know for sure.
1: It could have been a lightning strike, but we do know that arson investigators are on the scene. Yeah, the Peace Park troll, if you've never seen this, it was named Malin. And it's a wooden structure that looks like a troll there in Peace Park. It was put together by a Danish artist. Now, the CEO of the Peace Park Conservancy is Nicole Netherton. And she tells KXAN that this is a big loss for the community.
3: Devastating. It's something that the Conservancy was really proud, and the city, I think, really enjoyed having the troll here, and it brought so much joy. And so we're all feeling a real sense of loss.
1: It cost $300,000 to pay this artist to construct this. This was made by donations. Some people walking by say they were shocked and saddened.
4: This is extremely sad. It's devastating. If this was done intentionally, they've done something that's really going to affect a lot of kids and people, and it's. I hope they know that they've hurt people.
1: Mm, people are hurt.
2: Yeah. Well, I mean, the pictures I've seen, there were some kids playing on it and whatnot. I guess sure. Maybe not having kids or spending much time in Peace Park. I don't.
1: A lot of memories.
2: I just sure. I see the pictures of it. And I'm like, you spent $350,000 on that.
1: We all should be angry, though. I mean, we don't want things destroyed in our parks like that. It's a public space, right? Netherton says she doesn't know if it's going to be rebuilt.
3: It's too soon to say, but based on how much love and appreciation we all had for this project and what she meant to the park, I'm sure that'll be a discussion that we have sometime soon.
1: Yeah, the troll was designed by Danish recycling artist named Thomas Dambo. Cost $350,000 to build. The money came from private donations. Investigators are still looking into the cause to determine if the fire was intentionally set or not. I guess we had some rain that night. I mean, it could have been a lightning strike. That's not likely, though.
2: Yeah, I mean, based on the way it looks, it's just kind of this nice, round, neat pile of ash and rubble. It nothing else burned around it. So, and considering how many issues we have with the homeless back setting fires, back in those woods, in our parks, on our trails, my gut says that that's what it was, but I don't, you know, I can't guarantee that. We have no confirmation of that.
1: Now, Vandy, our producer, says that other art projects by this Danish artist have gone up in flames too,
2: which would indicate a pattern.
1: That's kind of suspicious. You know, maybe they're outside in a public place. Maybe he's built more than 170 of them. In 17 countries, the United States, China, and France, says the mission of the goal is to waste no more, using art to encourage sustainability and reconnect people to nature. Each sculpture often involves local volunteers. They collect the materials, assemble it together with the artist. Many of the trolls are hidden in forest or off trail areas. Dambo provides a digital troll map on his website, Thomas Dambo.
2: Well, art is subjective, right?
1: Yeah.
2: So, you know.
1: No, it was an incredible feature. It looked really cool, man. It was kind of an exciting thing to see. You know, the kids loved it, right?
2: Well, the kids apparently do. Based on these news stories, the kids very much loved it. I've always kind of, it's let's just say it's not my cup of tea when it comes to art. I could think you spent $350,000 on it. You probably spent $349,500 too much.
1: Tom is checking in from God's country, Temple, Texas, on the Todd and Oz show. Hey, Tom.
5: Tongue in cheek, I like to look for humor in things, and so maybe, excuse me, I've been sick. Maybe this troll is kind of like, and I don't want to use the word, I don't want to get in trouble with religious people, but maybe this troll is kind of like the patron saint for the homeless in Austin. you know, that's why they're supporting it. Maybe it's kind of one of those things if he hangs out in the park, and I don't know.
1: Yeah.
5: Just a thought.
1: Yeah. It's a 913. Jump in at 512-836-0590.
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1: Seventeen and Pony Boy is checking in from South Austin this morning. Oh, Pony Boy, good morning. What's on your mind?
17: Hey, good morning. I just did my civic duty and I went to go vote. I want to encourage all your listeners, get off your keisters and go vote.
1: Absolutely.
17: Do your civic duty. Mm. And you get a really cool sticker. I voted.
1: There you go,
17: Pony. I actually asked for two.
1: There you go, man. That's awesome, man. Thank you for checking in, Pony Boy. Just a reminder, early voting continues through 7 p.m. today. You could vote at any polling location in your county. And election day is Tuesday. So if you can't get there today, you'll have to get in, get there Tuesday to make your vote count.
2: Definitely shorter lines today than you'll have on Tuesday.
1: That's right. That's right. So midday seems to be pretty good while people are at work. If you can,
2: yeah,
1: you know, kind of squeeze out and go down the street or wherever you can to vote.
2: Yeah.
1: Listen, the city of Austin has been holding out hope that a number of painted crosswalks can remain in place after Governor Greg Abbott issued an order banning any social, political, or ideological messages on public roadways. The city submitted a request to keep some of the painted crosswalks and other street markings, including the Black Artist Black Lives Matter mural on 11th Street and some Pride crosswalks downtown. But this week, the Texas Department of Transportation said no, rejecting the request, saying the city is not in compliance with state law in five different locations, and the city has been given until June the 22nd to remove the crosswalks and murals.
2: I mean, you know, I'm okay with this. It's not the end of the world. And certainly these political statements that are being made are kind of insufferable. I'm not sure why people feel it's necessary. Hey, let's go ahead and put this rainbow crosswalk here and let's this huge Black Artists Matter thing.
1: The reason those people are so offended by the governor's request here in this new state law is it's their ideology. Their identity is their ideology.
2: Mm-hmm.
1: So any criticism feels like an attack.
2: Yeah, and it's not necessarily attack.
1: And it's not a good look on the streets either.
2: I mean, you know, they say after careful review, the markings, they're not acceptable. They don't fully comply with the Texas Manual on Uniform Traffic Control Devices. So, you know, you've got till June 20, you've got about a month to go ahead and come into compliance here and get this stuff cleaned up. Five locations listed not as in compliance. There's a rainbow crosswalk at 4th and Colorado. An LCRA River Design, Lake Austin Boulevard. Let's see, we've got Black Lives Matter mural at 11th and Waller to Lydia. Guadalupe at from 22nd to 24th, there's a Texas design. So, you know, things like that are going to have to get cleaned up. And, I think this is fine. Let's revert things back to the way they were and let's just have regular streets.
1: Yeah, yeah, yeah.
2: Because I don't care about your politics. We all
1: streets.
2: Know how insufferable you can be.
1: Yeah, paint your business. Paint your home that way if you want.
2: Yeah.
1: But not public streets.
2: Yeah.
1: Listen, NASCAR legend Kyle Busch, he has died at the age of 41. This happened yesterday. He was suffering from a severe illness. Now, news reports from the Associated Press indicate that Busch was found unresponsive while testing a Chevy racing simulator in North Carolina just a day before his death. That would have been Wednesday. He was testing a simulator Wednesday when he became unresponsive. So they rushed him to the hospital. Leading up to the event, Busch had been battling a severe sinus cold exacerbated by G-force during the recent race. Now, his family announced his hospitalization yesterday morning, noting that he would miss the Coca-Cola 600. In a joint statement from NASCAR, Richard Childress Racing and the Busch family confirmed his death last night. What a tragic loss. Young man, beautiful family. I think he had three or four kids.
2: Mm.
1: Now, while the death is linked to severe illness, an official medical cause has not been released yet. I mean, I don't know. I mean, the G-force from racing, was that the... I mean... Does he use any kind of G-force on that simulator? I don't think so.
2: I don't know.
1: I don't know what kind of simulator it is. Well, anyway, on May the 10th, yeah, he's been dealing with this sinus headache or sinus infection for quite a while. May the 10th, he struggled with the illness at the Watkins Glen's race, and he requested a shot from a doctor at the end of the race. You can hear him at the end of the race trying to make contact with the racing official doctor there at the track, and he needed a shot. I don't know what that shot would be.
2: I'm sitting here thinking, well, what could possibly have taken the life of a 41-year-old man?
1: Yeah.
2: Pneumonia, meningitis, maybe? I don't know.
1: It sounds like a misdiagnosis, too. I mean, it's more than just a sinus infection, right?
2: Absolutely.
1: Yeah.
2: But it is a huge loss. I mean, he was one of those real polarizing figures. I think pretty much when it came to Kyle Busch fans, you either loved him or you couldn't stand him. Mm. But there are a lot of people that I've been seeing today going, like, I didn't like the guy, but as a driver, he used to really frustrate me. But man, you can't deny his talent. He was a 2-time champion. He won more than 200 and something races.
1: Very sad, yeah.
2: And to go at 41 years old, it's very mysterious, as they're putting it right now, a mysterious illness.
1: Yeah, May the 10th, he struggled with the illness. After that race, he wanted the shots. And then on May the 15th, he won the NASCAR Truck Series race in Dover, his final career victory. And then on the 17th, he completed his final Cup Series event, so the NASCAR All-Star Race. I don't remember what place he came in that race, but he was hospitalized yesterday, or Wednesday, and then died last night. That's the confirmation. A lot of tributes are coming in. Dale Earnhardt Jr., Legacy Records and Racing, they made a released a statement.
2: That's terrible.
1: Funeral arrangements are being made. Obviously, he was a Hall of Fame bound, right?
2: Sure. Yeah. And I don't know. I don't know enough about NASCAR to honestly say. I'm not sure if he was ever as big as Dale Earnhardt. But, you know, it was about 25 years ago that they came out and they said, we've lost Dale Earnhardt.
1: Mm.
2: And now they're coming out, you know, we've lost Kyle Busch.
1: Apparently, the simulator does replicate G-force.
2: Does it?
1: So maybe that had something to do with it. Maybe it exacerbated it, made it worse.
2: And, you know, on that count, I mean, maybe it was something like a blood clot or an aneurysm or something that got him.
1: Yeah. We're just speculating now. They haven't released any details. It's just a tragic loss. It's just hard to understand, hard to believe.
2: Well, somebody that big in a sport like NASCAR, people are desperately going to want to find answers. You know, what happened here? Especially when you look at it at 41 years old.
1: Well, I'm not a doctor, but doctors listening may have an opinion on this. But maybe it wasn't a sinus infection at all. Maybe it was brain bleeding. And then the G-force made it even worse.
2: Very possible. I guess at this point, almost anything is possible. But I'm sure that sooner rather than later, we'll have some answers on
1: that. Very sad. Let me squeeze in. Damon is checking in from Lakeway this morning on the Todd and Oz show. Hey, Damon.
18: Good morning, guys. Yeah, rest in peace.
1: Yeah.
18: Mr. Busch, rest in peace. No, I wanted to just comment on your conversation about, these slogans and signs being cleaned up on sidewalks and streets. I'm all for what you gentlemen said about public taxpayer dollars should not be used for these political slogans. It's just not right. And I'm so pleased that Governor Abbott is taking action on this. If you want to do it at your, you know, business or your home, you know, perfectly understandable, but don't use taxpayer dollars. And, you know, I say that, I mean, I'm not anti-racist. I believe all lives matter. I'm not anti-gay. You know, you should treat every person, regardless of sexual orientation, with proper dignity and respect.
1: But yes.
18: When it comes to taxpayer dollars, and it gave me flashbacks. My daughter ran cross country and track at UT. She had a great experience, but it was after George Floyd, and the cross country coach made them all put these shirts on before a meet with Black Lives Matter and take a picture and put it on social media. And,
1: no thanks.
18: Anyway, just kind of give me flashbacks about that, and I just wanted to share that.
1: That would have pissed me off right there. That's no way.
18: Oh, yeah. Oh, yeah. But big picture, she had a great experience at UT.
1: Good.
18: She's doing great now. Great job. She got a wonderful education from that institution, and I'm so very proud as a dad that she got in and with the running ability.
1: That's awesome.
18: But yes, it did piss me off.
1: Yeah, no doubt. Thank you, man. I appreciate you, Damon. It is 9:26 here at KLBJ.
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7: Laura is in Lockhart. We're sorry to hear that you lost your job in the fall of 25, and so you contacted and did some checking on Obamacare. Pick it up from there, please.
34: They were telling me that my premium every month was going to be $650.
7: Wow. And was that with or without subsidies from the taxpayers?
34: I called them before the subsidies expired, and then it was like $500 a month, and then I talked to them again before deadline ended, and it had gone up to $650.
7: And they have different options like gold, mm-hmm. silver, etc. Do you recall which one they were quoting there?
34: Because I do have a disability, and so I had to see a specific doctor. They said that even looking at the bronze plan, it was the cheapest that they could find was $650 a month, and I'm like, I don't have a job. My husband works, but he doesn't make enough to pay that. And unfortunately, we got married after he retired, so I couldn't be put on his insurance.
8: Well, and were they taking in his income as they were evaluating trying to cover you?
34: Yep, because we live in the same household. And it's the exact same thing with Medicaid, except they were going on saying that I don't qualify for Medicaid because I don't have children. So because we made a choice not to have children, we're being punished.
7: What are you going to do, Laura?
34: I wish I knew. I've filed for Social Security disability, but that takes anywhere from 300 to 356 days to get approved.
8: See, that's my issue with this whole government getting involved in healthcare here. You would think a situation like yours would be ideal for getting the short-term coverage until perhaps you're able to find a job or find a plan on your own. And yet, they have made it just impossible
34: so
8: for you.
34: So difficult.
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0: MTK pop negotiations are proceeding nicely with Iran. The words of President Trump on Truth Social, who adds,
1: also calling on regional countries to join the Abraham Accords and make peace with Israel. He called specifically on Saudi Arabia and Qatar to join and added that others should follow suit, even left the door open for Iran to join the Accords if they sign this deal.
0: That's Fox's Trey Yinks in Tel Aviv. The president will lay a wreath and deliver remarks on this Memorial Day at Arlington National Cemetery at noon Eastern. A son of Gold Star mom, Karen Vaughn, Chief Petty Officer Aaron Vaughn, was killed in Afghanistan August 6, 2011.
2: Of course, made it all the way to SEAL Team 6 and never spent one day of his life as an adult not grateful that God had allowed him to serve his nation like this. He loved America.
0: Well, she joined Fox and Friends earlier. 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

0: 931. Yeah, jump in at 512-836-0590. The Austin City Council has approved on second and third readings zoning amendments for Circuit of the Americas at 9201 Circuit of the Americas Boulevard. It was a unanimous vote, 10-0, rezoning, meaning there was no difference of opinion whatsoever. There was absolutely no different opinion.
1: Rarely is.
0: Yeah, the rezoning clears the path for a continued expansion of one of Austin's biggest economic engines, with FIFA World Cup coming to North Texas and a major events on the horizon. Well, a developer from Houston-based RIDA, RIDA Development Corporation, they're building a massive project out there. A 1,000-room hotel at the racetrack, along with a golf course. 170,000-square-foot conference center on the western portion of the Coda property, right there in Del Valle. It's a 30-year economic development agreement between Austin and the developer, and it would see the city reimburse a portion of the hotel occupancy tax generated by the resort once it's up and running. And it carries no upfront cost to the city. In other words, you're giving away your dollars you're collecting in the future, giving it to them now.
1: Are we going to see the same people protesting data centers going out there to protest this development too?
0: It's going to use a lot of water, and it's using your taxes, right?
1: I would assume it would. I mean, they also tout a huge, you know, multi-billion dollar impact to the city, you know, over the life of that contract. I'm sure it'll be a beautiful place. I'm sure it'll attract a lot of people.
0: Would they still build it if we don't give them that tax break?
1: I don't know.
0: No, they wouldn't?
1: I don't know. I mean,
0: of course they would.
1: You think so? Or would they go find somewhere else?
0: They're not building it there just because we're giving them a tax break, right?
1: Well, I'm sure that certainly sweetened the deal.
0: It did sweeten the deal. I got you. But I don't think they'd still build it.
1: Well, that being the case, why are we even giving them tax breaks?
0: That's what I'm saying. Yeah. Why give them the tax incentives over the next 30 years?
1: I used to be real big on these big tax breaks for big companies because I used to think, all right, well, they're bringing in a lot of revenue. They'll pump into the economy, create a lot of jobs, that sort of thing. But now it's starting to feel like it's really just come at the expense of the property taxpayers. Who are having to carry the rest of the load.
0: Now, there was a specific Coda vote that occurred alongside the broader city reforms. Housing density, the city council recently advanced home phase 2, which reduces the minimum lot size, 1,800 feet, to boost affordability issues. And there's going to be some construction out there around Coda specifically for this kind of thing. And in fact, the city of Austin recently is working to buy some land out there that's about 4 square acres between 183 and the toll road, not too far from Coda.
1: That area is ripe for development, and it's coming. It expect a lot more traffic out there.
0: I don't know. I mean, you got the taxpayers footing the bill of a new convention center, and we're giving tax breaks to a company that's going to be building a conference center.
1: Mm-hmm. You're right. And the whole convention center here in Austin, that still is a sore spot.
0: What are the folks around Coda, around Del Valle over there? What do you think about this? I mean, the folks out there already complain about the roads and the traffic during big events. You got a theme park opening up, and now a big convention center in the making. A massive 1,000-room hotel out there.
1: Yeah, golf course. I mean, that whole area is going to be transformed before we know it. It's going to look vastly different than
0: you could possibly fly into the Austin airports, go stay at that hotel at Coda, and never, ever, ever see Austin, Texas.
1: Yeah, you could. And I'm sure that once it's all said and done, there'll be a lot of people that do that. You got all the amenities you'd want there, the resort and the golf course and Coda land.
0: Yeah.
1: Everything you need.
0: It is 9:35. Listen, the city council also voted in executive session, closed to the public. They approved a 400-megawatt natural gas peaker power plant, estimated to cost $1 billion. Now, we don't know the exact details, including who's going to build it, where they'll locate it, or even the true cost, because they're keeping it secret from the public. Austin Energy says they have to keep it secret because it's a competitive business process. And it's unclear if the city council will even report publicly how individual members voted. Yeah, because the city council doesn't want the public to know how they voted on this peaker plant, because many of them ran campaigns to say no to a peaker plant.
1: So much for transparency, huh?
0: It's part of their environmental goals. Well, Austin Energy framed it as an insurance policy against weather-related induced blackouts and the financial cost of importing power from other parts of the states, pointing to the 2021 freeze that nearly collapsed the state's power grid. Well, some are critical of this. In fact, they're furious, calling it a billion-dollar backroom deal. Well, yeah. Yeah, that's. I don't think the mayor could deny that. It was a closed-door, backroom deal, $1 billion. Mm-hmm. Here's a quote from Public Citizens' Kaba White. She's a local environmentalist. She says they are literally asking for a blank check, which ratepayers are the ones that will be on the hook for it. And, well, there you go. She's right about that. There should be more transparent how they're spending the people's money.
1: I agree, but I also believe that we need something like this as a backup to, you know, a backup plan. Austin Energy is the third largest municipal utility in the U.S. by customer count. And seemingly year by year, the utility is proving that it's not able to keep the lights on for people anymore. But now you're adding in all these AI data centers and the increased demand on the grid and whatnot. And if blackouts are going to become a much more common thing around here, then yeah, we need something to fall back on. And I'll never buy into this whole notion of the carbon-free goals, the climate goals. It's all stupid to me because for every step they take here, you know, it's being negated halfway across the world by another country. You're not going to save the planet here. So yeah, if these help keep the lights on for people, I'm all for it. But I do question the transparency of it all and the backroom deal feeling because we don't really know much about it. Mm-hmm. And they're able to sort of keep it down on the hush-hush because, you know, they're saying, well, this was there are certain details that we're not allowed to disclose to the public. Mm-hmm. And we just got to sit there and go, okay.
0: Hang on, let's get some reaction. Let's go to the live news line. He's a candidate for Austin City Council. His name is Mr. Jeffrey Bowen. Here on the Todd and Oz Show. Mr. Bowen, good morning.
2: Well, good morning, guys.
0: Yes, sir.
2: You guys talking about the Pakers. That was interesting yesterday, watching that whole process, council yesterday. But people need to understand that during the work session on Tuesday, Austin Energy said that it looks like they are looking at the possibility of spreading those Pakers out across the area so that it would be better utilized for being able to tie into the system because of the drop in voltage from where they're currently, the current peakers are at.
0: Yeah.
2: But if they get them spread out across town, it would be better to help utilize all that power coming from those.
0: How much does one peaker generating plant cost?
2: Well, Todd, if we knew that, then we'd have to kill you because, yeah, you know, they can't release that information. And that was very obvious in the work session when they talked about that particular pricing, because right now the peaker producers have got everybody over a barrel because they can pretty much demand whatever they want to, presumably. Yeah. And that was very, very obvious in that talk on Tuesday about that. So
0: what does it look like? Whenever we bring up the word peaker plant, can you describe a visual of it for the radio audience?
2: Sure.
0: What is it?
2: Sure. It's basically a big jet engine, and then it has a generator connected to it, just like what would be on an aircraft.
0: Mm-hmm.
2: And then they use the jet engine to run off. They're going to run it with natural gas. And then they produce power with it because it has a generator on the bottom of it for all practical purposes. Then they tie that into the transmission lines through the purposes. So that's how it is. The actual peakers that they have out there now, they actually are the same jet engines that they used back on old fighter aircraft, back during the 70s. Those aircraft have long been retired, F-14s, Tomcats, and also F-111s that the Air Force had. So those are the same type of engines.
0: Interesting, yeah.
2: And back then, those engines were fairly efficient for that time frame.
0: And the city is kind of competing, right? Because a lot of data centers are under construction, and they want a peaker generating power plant as well for their data centers. So it's going to be expensive.
2: Right. So, in fact, the general manager for Austin Energy said that they've been looking at this for quite some time, and this issue has been out there. In fact, you know, they tried to replace these several years ago, but city council said no, they didn't want to do that. They wanted to go with batteries and more solar, in which, there was an item on the agenda yesterday, which Jen spoke dramatic. I mean, she just produced extraordinary information on this, that we're going to spend millions of dollars for this battery system, but the battery technology is changing so fast but we have a 20-year contract for this. It's like, okay, where's the issue here? This yeah. is a lot of money for a technology that's changing very rapidly.
0: Let me ask you this, so, and I know you're not in those closed door meetings yet. You know, you're not on the council yet. But let me ask you this: is the demand for this peaker generating power plant at Austin Energy, is it about protecting us for the next power grid strain involving the weather, or is it because of the power grid strain that's coming because of data centers that they're approving?
2: I think it's primarily based upon the amount of energy that's being consumed by people moving in. Also, not it's the data centers. They never really talked about the data centers itself, but it's about the amount of power that we're using currently and the fact that Austin Energy is switching to more wind and solar because, as you know, they got rid of the Decker plant. They shut that down. They shut down Holly Street. They still want to shut down the Fayette. They want to get out of the Fayette altogether. So they're wanting to move away from all the fossil fuels whatsoever.
0: Getting away from Fayette is such a ridiculous thing. It's still going to be operating. It's not going away. We just want to have access to it. It makes no sense.
2: And for me, you know, when I spoke on it yesterday, basically I just told them, I said, look, we're between a rock and a hard spot because we have not maintained our infrastructure and been able to look out far enough. And those, whenever we did talk about looking out far enough and replacing these units to more efficient units, they were shut down by council that said, oh, no, we don't want to go this way. We don't want to go that way. And then it takes a major incident like, you know, the winter storm and those type of issues. And then everybody runs around with their hair on fire. So, but item 7 yesterday was so that the public could speak on it. Item 82 was when they went into session along with the one on the convention center. And then they voted on it. And then they came out and the mayor said, oh, we pulled item 7, which was when everybody was talking about it. So it was kind of confusing. And then Siegel posted saying, oh, we voted for the peakers.
0: Yeah.
2: So it's, you know, there again, we don't know. And I actually said, we don't know what the price is on this, which leads to some transparency issues for me. Yeah. So,
0: well, that's all about rebuilding the trust with the public, right?
1: Yeah.
0: That's how a mayor does it. There you go. Jeffrey Bowen, thank you so much, man. I appreciate
2: thanks,
0: you.
2: Guys.
0: How can people find you if they want to, you know, learn more about you?
2: They can look at my campaign website at jeffbowenforaustincitycouncil.com. You know, we've got some information there. It's just, it's pretty basic, just saying, look, we want some truth and some transparency and want to have somebody up there that's going to say, is this a want or a need? And just trying to ask the serious questions and get answers to those questions.
0: We appreciate you. Thank you. Have a great weekend. Thank you, sir. It's Jeffrey Bowen on the Todd and Oz Show, 944.
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0: 949 here on the Todd and Oz Show. NASCAR icon Kyle Busch dies at the age of 41 after a severe illness. Tributes are pouring in from drivers after the news yesterday. Fox reporter Madison Scarpino has more.
15: We are here at his racing team HQ. He spent a ton of time here. As you mentioned, truly such a devastating, shocking loss for the racing community. Busch really was one of the greatest of all time. Just 41 years old, he had a beautiful wife, two very young children. So his sudden death is really hitting people hard. We do not know all the details, but we do know he was hospitalized earlier in the week for a severe illness. And several people familiar with the situation telling the AP, Busch was testing in the Chevrolet racing simulator Wednesday when he became unresponsive and was transported to the hospital. Again, still do not know how the NASCAR legend died, but he did appear to be ill just weeks ago at a race in New York. He was reportedly suffering with a sinus cold and even radioed his team for a doctor.
16: And somebody trying to find Bill Heisel, the Hendrick doctor guy. Tell him I need him after the race, please.
17: Hey, do you want Mr. Bill at your car or in the, at your bus after the race?
16: Bus, I'm going to need a shot.
17: Copy. He'll be at your bus.
15: Busch was known for his incredible racing skills and gutsy driving, but also his unapologetic personality. He had epic post-race feuds with other drivers, some unforgettable post-race interviews. He was one of a kind and won a lot of races. If you combine all the series, he won more than any driver in history. The Busch family, NASCAR, and his racing team say the future Hall of Famer was a rare talent who was fierce, passionate, and he cared deeply about his fans. Many of those fans are here in North Carolina days ahead of the Coca-Cola 600 Sunday, and Busch was supposed to be in that race.
18: It's really heartbreaking. He was an icon of the sport, so many race wins, future Hall of Famer, first time ballot, just tragedy.
19: It's devastating. I loved Kyle Busch. He was great, and I'm really sad for his family.
0: Mm, yeah.
15: And just to give you guys another idea about who he was, Busch's last post on social media, it wasn't about racing. It was about his son, who just celebrated his 11th birthday on Monday.
0: All right, there you go. Madison Scarpino reporting. It's just a sad, tragic story. Yeah.
1: Well, unfortunately, not a lot of answers right now as to what might have happened. Obviously, you heard that audio from him after the race needing a shot, and they talked about headaches and sinus infections. I mean, it could have been anything from meningitis, pneumonia, blood clot, aneurysm. I mean, who knows?
0: Yeah, it's interesting. It's so sad. It's 41. 952. Beautiful family.
1: Yeah.
0: On his way, he was a Hall of Fame kind of guy, right?
1: I think so.
0: And I'm sure they'll probably just go ahead and do that, right?
1: It's most likely posthumously. He was one of those big names in the sport, the kind of polarizing sports figure that you either love or hate.
0: He's kind of a good bad guy.
1: Yeah.
0: Yeah, he was in a bad crash maybe last year or the year before. I don't follow racing as much as others in the building, but I remember he was in a really bad crash maybe a couple of years ago, broke both legs.
1: Yeah. Maybe that played a role in somehow.
0: Maybe. I don't know. Yeah, it's 9:53 here on the Todd and Oz Show. Election Day. Early voting will continue today. 7 p.m. is when the polls close for early voting. Election Day is next Tuesday. There's a lot on the line, too. You got the Republicans picking candidates for the November elections to represent the state of Texas in the Senate. You got the incumbent John Cornyn, and you got Ken Paxton, our attorney general. And then you got the attorney general's race between Magomez Middleton and Chip Roy.
1: Yeah. A lot of campaign ads, mudslinging stuff.
0: Well, the chair of the Texas GOP is calling for Ken Paxton and John Cornyn to pull all of their negative ads as we head into the final round of all of this. And newsman Chris Fox reports.
14: Still basking in the glow of President Trump's endorsement, Attorney General Ken Paxton quickly took to social media with a message. We have already changed our TV ad traffic starting today to ensure our campaign ends on a positive note. From a campaign stop in Houston, Senator Cornyn also weighed in.
20: You know, Judgment Day is coming for Ken Paxton.
14: Cornyn adding that the election on May 26th is the first time Paxton will be held accountable for all of his misdeeds.
20: He lied to his senior staff who turned him in to the FBI because he was interfering with a federal investigation of his campaign treasurer.
14: So that sounds like a solid no from Senator Cornyn. Yeah. In Austin, Chris Fox, TSN News.
1: Cornyn doesn't want to play ball here. I mean, I don't think it's that much to ask. It's like, all right, look, you've put the voters, the people just sitting at home watching TV through enough with all of your insufferable attack ads. How about you just dial it back a little bit? And Cornyn's like, nah, not interested. Not interested. I'm gonna continue. And to me, that just sounds like desperation.
0: Yeah.
1: I think he's really feeling the heat.
0: Paxton's got some negative ones too, right?
1: No, he sure does.
0: Yeah.
1: I just don't see nearly as many of his.
0: Yeah.
1: See a lot of the Chip Roy, MAGA Maze things too, which are...
0: Well, they are effective. There's no doubt. That's why they spend the money on it. They're very effective.
1: They are, for a lot of people.
0: You want to tell folks how to find you?
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27: Hello there, BJ. How are you?
28: Hey, good afternoon, guys. Yes, 100%. Absolutely agree we should ban cell phones in classrooms. I mean, we hear report after report on just the mental health of, you know, social media and just the awkwardness of young teens and generations, the trend generation. And anyone who disagrees or opposes it, they have an agenda or they're delusional, because our generation's fine and we didn't have cell phones in you know, in our classrooms. But I deal with a lot of young people. I see them in elevators. Awkward is not even the right word. It's almost like a fear when, you know, you're in an elevator with them or any kind of closed quarters, or if you're walking past them in the hall, they don't look up and acknowledge you. It's a problem.
27: And this proposal would also ban them in hallways during passing periods. They would be banned in the cafeteria at lunchtime. It's a complete ban from beginning to the end of the school day. Do you like that?
28: I do. There's not a problem with it at all. And we survive without it.
2: Well, and to me, the fact that they're saying we're not going to allow for it during passing periods in the hall or even in the cafeteria during lunchtime is important, too. While in the classroom, absolutely, they should be paying attention to get education. While they're passing in the halls, while they're sitting in the cafeteria, they need to get that social education that is so badly missing in this generation of young people so that they can get out and actually have a conversation. They don't have to have that anxiety that we've heard some young people say, I don't like looking people in the eye. I don't really want to talk to them because I'm not sure or confident in my ability to speak or have a conversation. So it's important that they learn how to socialize.
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0: This news brought to you by
5: Honoring the Fallen. I'm Dave Anthony, Fox News. Americans are doing that across the country. That's at the biggest Memorial Day parade of them all in Washington right now. Fox's Madeline Rivera's in D.C.
6: And this holiday is especially meaningful as Americans celebrate the United States' 258th anniversary. More than 1 million Americans have died in military service across this country's history.
5: That includes Chris Horton, an Army specialist killed in Afghanistan in 2011. His father, David, tells Fox,
7: do your barbecue and go to parades or have fun or whatever you do, the beach. But at the same time, remembering why you have these freedoms.
5: President Trump posted on Truth Social, God bless those that have made the ultimate sacrifice. Next hour, the president will go to Arlington National Cemetery to lay a wreath at the Tomb of the Unknown Soldier. He also posted, negotiations with Iran are proceeding nicely, and it will be only a great deal for all or no deal at all. Warning again, they could go back to the battlefront. Fox's Trey Yingst reports from Tel Aviv.
8: The current plan is to formally end the war and open the Strait of Hormuz without tolls, before eventually dealing with all enriched nuclear material in Iran and not permitting further enrichment. Now, Iran will receive billions of dollars worth of assets unfrozen, along with oil sanctions waivers. U.S. officials say this will only take place if they uphold their end of the bargain.
5: About 50,000 people still out of their homes around Garden Grove, California, and will remain evacuated until the risk of a toxic explosion subsides.
9: Fire officials say they've been conducting an all-night mission monitoring the overheated tank to see if the threat of an explosion has passed. This after firefighters found a crack in the tank, which they believe has been relieving pressure. Even though that crack formed, fire officials say air samples show there are currently no chemicals leaking into the atmosphere. The tank contains methyl methacrylate, used to manufacture acrylic plastics like plexiglass. It can be highly flammable, and the tank currently holds about 7,000 gallons of the chemical.
5: That's Max Gordon. 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
1: Voice on the rising tech. Pope Leo calling for significant regulation and awareness regarding the impact that AI can have on modern society.
2: The person bears within him or herself a freedom, an interiority, and a vocation to love and worship that no machine can replace or block.
1: Pope Leo was joined alongside Anthropic co-founder Christopher Ola, who appreciated the pontiff's push to use AI for the benefit of humanity and not just for profit.
3: That's Fox's Nate Foy. Optimism about a deal with Iran as oil prices falling more than 5%. Gas is down at penny. AAA's national average for regular $4.50 a gallon. That's more than $1.50 higher than before the conflict. On Wall Street, nothing to report. There's no trading on Memorial Day. I'm Dave Anthony. This is Fox News.
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5: Sandy, it says on the screen you're a teacher. Want to get your thoughts on this. There's a story in the Daily Mail about a high school teacher. She's a 10th grade English teacher, and she's quitting because of the technology. Well, she says these young minds are being destroyed by the technology. They're playing games, they're copying assignments using AI and ChatGPT, and they're not learning a thing, and she's so frustrated that she's actually leaving the profession as a result of it. Do you see some of the same things?
6: I happen to be an 11th grade English teacher, and absolutely. These kids, I can't even let, they'll ask, can I listen to music while I'm writing? No, because I've had children who have AI dictating to them through their headphones as they're writing a paper. So you can't trust them to do things online, you know, if you want to have them write their paper in a Google Doc, say. It's impossible to trust them because they can cheat. And I agree with her. That's what I mean also about the fact that they can't think because they're relying too heavily on these things to think for them. And I understand her frustration. My students have to write everything by hand. I have a student who used AI to write about her favorite place. What the heck? I mean, wow. If you can't write about yourself, ridiculous.
5: To be the devil's advocate in this conversation, Sandy, the AI is pushing our culture that direction where you don't have to think. You just have to ask the right questions in ChatGPT, and you can get a job in this country. The technology is pushing us towards a lack of focus and mindless knowledge. These kids are only doing what the technology is pushing them towards, right?
7: You're right. I mean, it is really, really cut into critical thinking. I mean, you see it among adults, but especially among young kids when their minds are still forming and, you know, they got that sponge in their head and they're not using it properly.
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1: We got an update on the cheating Canadians in the Olympics.
2: Oh, yeah.
1: The damn Canadians always cheating.
2: Can't trust
3: Complete
2: them.
3: And total loser.
1: Well, the Canadian curling star, Mark Kennedy, he's a real beta. He claims that he was set up by a premeditated camera to catch him in the act of cheating.
2: Wait. He cheats, he gets caught, and he's the victim?
1: Yeah, the Canadian curling team is now claiming to be victims, and they were caught in a camera double-touching the stone. And everybody listening knows you never, ever, ever double-touch the stone.
4: That's bad.
1: You never double-touch the stone. Here's what Kennedy says. They've come up with a plan here in the Olympics, and as far as I know, to catch teams in the act of, you know, at the hog line. That's the line where they have to let go of the stone before it, you know, crosses. Says this was planned. It was kind of evident that something was going on when they were trying to catch us in the act. Well, they did catch you, Mark.
2: Yeah, they did.
1: You cheater. Well, Kennedy and Coach Paul Webster accused Sweden of setting up cameras to catch them cheating. How dare you set up a camera to catch us cheating? Kennedy says, I know we're not the only team that they've done this to, so I think this was, I don't know what the word is for it, but it was premeditated plan to try to catch us. Well, Sweden is firing back at Canada. This is great, man. You got Canada and Sweden fighting some of the strongest countries on the planet.
2: Right.
1: And if you include France, right, you got to include them, right? Well, Sweden's firing back at Canada, saying that they've been sounding the alarm of the alleged Canadian cheaters for 7 to 8 years. Nicholas Eden, he's on Team Sweden. He says, we've been saying this, gosh, for 8 years now. The media crew decided to place a camera at the hog line to see if it's really happening. And we've all, the world has seen the Canadian, Mark Kennedy, double-touch the stone.
2: Yeah, how could he even argue against it? He's mad because he got caught. By the way, looks like the Brits got in trouble for that too a few days ago.
1: You got to keep your hands off the stone, man. Yeah.
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5: Do you favor a bell-to-bell ban on the use of cell phones in all Texas public schools, or do you have objections? Do you see problems? Aaron is in Georgetown. Hi, Aaron. Welcome to KLBJ.
6: I was a teacher for 21 years, elementary school teacher, and it wasn't 10 years ago that, at least in our district, the big push was BYOD, bring your own device. Got to get everybody in there. Now, I was a second, third grade teacher. That means even the little kids got to bring whatever they have, and they were push that, and now all of a sudden we're making a whole 360-degree turn on this.
5: Yes.
6: I agree with it because I'm even watching the kids, you know, who are older now, you're 20-somethings, and they are so glued to those phones. It'd be nice, you know, wean the kids off of their need for all this technology, I guess, or the devices.
7: Yeah, and I think what, the 8 hours you're in school, is it 5 days a week is a pretty decent start to that.
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5: CBS Austin has interviewed some of the Austin City Council members who say you need to pay higher taxes. You're not paying enough.
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1: Hope you enjoyed our conversation there about all things military. If you want to weigh in on that at the end, we'll put that out as a separate little podcast for you guys to listen to over the weekend if you missed it or you want to re-listen and send us more of your thoughts. Clay and I could do this all day. We could do a three-hour show just talking about old battles. It'd be fun. We have, here we go, VIP email from, of course, this is funny. Everyone's like, talk about gas prices and politics. And then every email and every talkback is best American military maneuvers. VIP email from Jeff. Hey, guys, the Battle of Midway changed the war in the Pacific. Jeff, very true. What we take, Clay, three Japanese carriers down, I think. And, but here's my thing about Midway. First of all, the movie kind of sucked, which is a shame. It should have been good. It's not a good movie. Wait, how do you make a bad movie about such a critical battle with planes and battleships and, you know, carriers at least? Anyway, we kind of got lucky at Midway. Like, we almost...
2: To be fair, much of military history is not only the story of sometimes brilliance, but often just the other side being totally
1: better ridiculous. Lucky than good is a big, yes. is a big part of it. There was some of, I think it was Lake Trasimene, where Hannibal managed to ambush Roman legions in an annihilation that he only surpassed with Cannae, which 60,000 people with spears and swords and, you know, killed in one day, with the double envelopment. But at Trasimene, there was a thick fog, Clay. Well, if you're going to ambush people, having a thick fog by the lake helps a lot.
2: What about, yeah, speaking of thick fog, what about Napoleon setting the trap of all of the soldiers walking out onto the frozen lake and not being aware that they were walking onto a frozen lake? And so when the bombardment started, they all just completely fell through the ice and got utterly routed. Again, it was a trap that was an incredible trap to have set, but also kind of a big failure on the other side to put yourself in that position.
3: By the way, speaking of the way to go get some Crockett coffee. CrockettCoffee.com right now. 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We got organic. We got decaf. We got tons of gear. We're available in the Alamo now. Thousands and thousands of you have signed up. You love the coffee as much as we do. I am drinking it right now. I have Crockett coffee every day when I sit down to do this show. And I keep drinking it during the course of the day because I absolutely love it. You will too.
0: Laugh, learn, and hang with the guys. 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
18: Yeah, these are heavy vehicles coming your way, and nobody deserves that. 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All these politicians, some of them that have helped make the policy or haven't done anything to change the policy, have ignited this attack against police officers.
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19: I'm going to squeeze in Allie. She wants to weigh in on this dyslexic story. The numbers of dyslexic students in the state of Texas in just 5 years has skyrocketed 600%. Yes, the dyslexic students are now under the umbrella for special education. Allie, good morning.
20: I don't believe dyslexia is because of social media, TikTok, or any of those other reasons. I am 41, and I have dyslexia. 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I think the uptick is because we're actually testing for it now. Back in the 90s, we didn't. 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
21: that seems like such a large jump just to attribute only to better testing. 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
1: Welcome back in, Clay Travis, Buck Sexton Show. Appreciate all of you hanging out with us. We have got a ton of you that sent us awesome talkbacks, and I want to make sure that we run through many of these because so many of them were super interesting, and I'm scrolling through. Guys, let's just start, if we can, with, with A, I believe, which is the first of the talkback crew. And this is Frank in Arizona. And we were talking about brilliant military maneuvers, and so many of you have talked back. Cut A.
2: Yeah, Frank in Arizona. It's a little before our time, but anything Alexander the Great ever did was probably the most brilliant tactician that ever lived. Usually about 20,000 men in his army going up against hundreds of thousands, if not a million men in Persian armies and Oriental campaigns.
1: We were talking about American military maneuvers, but yes, Alexander the Great, kind of a significant military figure. Sean in San Diego, cut B.
3: The greatest move in military history, I believe, is done by Brigadier General Buford. He stopped the advance of the Southern troops at Gettysburg to give the Union the high ground in that battle.
1: Oh, man. I could talk all day about the Battle of Gettysburg. That is my wheelhouse. I did Civil War sleepaway history camp at Gettysburg back in the day. And that was absolutely just every aspect of that battle. Super interesting. I would point out that Buford may have chosen the battleground of Gettysburg, but it was the failure of Ewell to take Culp's Hill on the first day when there was no one there at all on the top of it, because Ewell had taken over. This goes into the weeds for Stonewall Jackson. They had split that corps, and Stonewall Jackson would have taken Culp's Hill. And frankly, I think the South would have won the war if Stonewall Jackson hadn't been killed, shot by his own troops at the Battle of Chancellorsville after what I argued was maybe the greatest military maneuver of all time. I think Stonewall Jackson at Gettysburg, Lee wins that battle, and the South may well have won the war.
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5: 12:30, I'm Tate Gustafson, topping Austin News, brought to you by Advanced Air Restoration. Waymo has temporarily suspended all freeway rides as the autonomous vehicle company works on software improvements tied to construction zone safety concerns. Waymo's regular street operations remain unaffected. Today is the final day of early voting for Texas's primary runoff election ahead of next week's Election Day. Officials are encouraging voters not to wait until Election Day on May 26th, reminding Texans they must vote in the same party runoff they selected during the March primary elections. Secretary of State Marco Rubio says there has been slight progress in ongoing peace talks between the United States and Iran, but major disagreements remain over Iran's nuclear program and control of the Strait of Hormuz. Rubio also rejected any Iranian attempt to create what he called a tolling system in the key shipping route. The News Radio KLBJ forecast calls for a cloudy day with a high of 86, thunderstorms expected around 6 p.m. Tonight's an overnight low of 70. I'm Tate, and you're up today.
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1: Sandy, it says on the screen you're a teacher. Want to get your thoughts on this. There's a story in the Daily Mail about a high school teacher. She's a 10th grade English teacher, and she's quitting because of the technology. Well, she says these young minds are being destroyed by the technology. They're playing games, they're copying assignments using AI and ChatGPT, and they're not learning a thing, and she's so frustrated that she's actually leaving the profession as a result of it. Do you see some of the same things?
13: I happen to be an 11th grade English teacher, and absolutely. These kids, I can't even let, they'll ask, can I listen to music while I'm writing? No, because I've had children who have AI dictating to them through their headphones as they're writing a paper. So you can't trust them to do things online, you know, if you want to have them write their paper in a Google Doc, say. It's impossible to trust them because they can cheat. And I agree with her. That's what I mean also about the fact that they can't think because they're relying too heavily on these things to think for them. And I understand her frustration. My students have to write everything by hand. I have a student who used AI to write about her favorite place. What the heck? I mean, wow. If you can't write about yourself, ridiculous.
1: To be the devil's advocate in this conversation, Sandy, the AI is pushing our culture that direction where you don't have to think. You just have to ask the right questions in ChatGPT, and you can get a job in this country. The technology is pushing us towards a lack of focus and mindless knowledge. These kids are only doing what the technology is pushing them towards, right?
14: You're right. I mean, it is really, really cut into critical thinking. I mean, you see it among adults, but especially among young kids when their minds are still forming and, you know, they got that sponge in their head and they're not using it properly.
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1: Tesla has officially discontinued the one-time purchase option for its full self-driving supervised system in North America. 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
1: 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That's 10 million cars on the road driving autonomously with somebody maybe sleeping or, you know, scrolling through their phone. That's pretty cool, man.
14: 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I mean, it's still technology.
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1: 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I mean, if you're not driving, why not take a nap, right?
14: Yeah, fair enough.
1: Right?
14: Fair enough. 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

0: listening to Tuesday's podcast on iHeart. And to summarize your show, sounds like that Clay has shaved his beard, become a Swiftie, after publishing a book titled Balls, which I bought and read. Sounds like he has lost his. But you have got to pull his man card.
1: Wow. That's
2: a lot of shots there.
1: Both barrels unleashed on that one. I was I'm a little taken aback right now. That's Clay. I gotta say, I think Clay's mustache is fabulous. I think it's a fabulous stash. I'm a big fan. I think that he should stay. I think we stay with the stash. I don't know anyone.
2: I am allowed to shave the mustache when it gets to 60 degrees in Nashville, which I was looking at. And the weather bounces around a lot this time of year in Nashville, but I think potentially Monday. I mean, I'll have to make a decision because it's going to be over 60 degrees on Monday or Tuesday in Nashville. And, the mustache doesn't have to stay.
1: VIP email from Dan. He writes, remember what happened when Kamala ran in a real presidential nomination contest? ? Yes, it was sad. ! And I think Clay is forgetting just how sad it was. You know, Clay's getting a little big for his britches. He suckered me in to my emotional bet on will Kamala run again, which was that was a kind of a crazy take. Fine. But Kamala being the nominee, where you mark this one down, guys. Gavin Newsom's going to be the nominee. Kamala Harris is not going to be the nominee. Clay's going to be wrong on this one. And somehow whenever he's wrong, I will say this, he's the betting guy. So this makes sense. Because he's wrong a fair amount. But whenever he's wrong, there's no stake at stake. Whenever I'm wrong, somehow I owe him a stake. This is the problem.
2: That's why the odds are Gavin Newsom is a huge favorite right now to be the Democrat nominee in 2028. Kamala is a big underdog. So I was saying on Tuesday night, I was out to dinner in L.A. with five of our buddies, and all five of them thought I was crazy, and I took the bet to say that Kamala is going to be the nominee.
1: The nice thing about being crazy is that you're not necessarily alone. Richard, this is Talkback D from South Carolina, Columbia, South Carolina. He is also in the Kamala loony bin with you. Play it. Oh, it's on the list, but we will get to another one here in the meantime. B, Colleen from Tucson, Arizona, speaking about the kidnapping. Hit it.
3: I live in Tucson, Arizona, and I have a question I wish you would address. If the kidnapper took her into Mexico, wouldn't that be pretty easy to track? Because I know crossing that border is a big deal. They really interrogate you to go into Mexico, from Tucson anyway.
2: It's a good question. I've never crossed.
1: I don't think
2: there.
1: that she's been taken into Mexico. I mean, I don't think that.
2: She's
1: just
2: still in the United States.
1: Probably, yes. I think so. I think that they're going to find who did. I'm very confident. Maybe I shouldn't be. They're going to find who did this. We just want Savannah's mom to be returned unharmed. That's the part of this that's so obviously up in the air. I'm very confident they're going to find who did this. I think it's really a hard thing to do this, given all the attention, all the resources on this, and get away with it.
2: Yeah, my question was, given that they are somewhat close to the border, is there an argument that she would be easier to hide in Mexico than she would be elsewhere?
1: That I think is probably the case. Clay, getting across the border, remember, getting into the United States is super hard now. Getting out is probably a lot easier.
2: That was my thought, but I've never, I mean, and this individual may cross the border.
1: You know, there are places, I've been there, where you could just get in a pickup truck and you could just hit it and get into Mexico. And yes, America is not going to pursue into Mexico. So now you're going to call the federales. Good luck with that one. You know, they got other things to do.
2: We got a couple more talkbacks.
1: Yeah. C, Sarah from Milwaukee, a brilliant lady. Play it.
4: Clay, I adore you, but I am with Buck 100% on this one. There is no way that Kamala is going to win the nomination this time around.
1: Sarah sounds just like an astute and well-read and prescient lady.
2: If this were a few months after the 2020 election, and we had come on and I had said, hey, you know, 2024, I'm already thinking ahead. Trump is not only going to win the nomination, he's going to win the popular vote. What odds do you think I could have gotten on that? It would have been crazy. Here's Richard now in Columbia, South Carolina, an astute Gamecock. Let's listen.
5: Clay, this is Richard in South Carolina, and your take on Kamala in the 2028 primary is 100% accurate. The primary is going to be about angry women and racism and the thought that Kamala is owed an opportunity for a full cycle. Newsom has no shot.
2: I agree with
1: Richard.
2: Richard
1: was pretty eloquent and pretty eloquent and well thought out on that one, which is disappointing. I thought he was just going to say some nonsense. Damn it.
2: By the way, speaking of the way to go, go get some Crockett coffee. CrockettCoffee.com right now. Buck is drinking it. 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We're available in the Alamo now. 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I am drinking it right now. I have Crockett coffee every day when I sit down to do this show, and I keep drinking it during the course of the day because I absolutely love it.
6: 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Playing Buck, just preset them on the iHeart app.
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11: Fox News, a solemn tribute to those who have fought and died for the nation. President leading an annual event at Arlington National Cemetery.
12: After laying a wreath at the Tomb of the Unknown Soldier, President Trump noted the significance of this Memorial Day, nearly 250 years since the nation's independence.
13: Before we hail the founding, we honor the fallen. Before we celebrate the triumph, we pay the tribute. Before we crown the victory, we count the cost.
12: President Trump says without Memorial Day, there would be no Independence Day. He also paid respects to the 13 American service members killed this year during the war with Iran, saying they gave their lives to ensure the world's number one state sponsor of terror never gets a nuclear weapon.
11: Fox's Jared Halpern at the White House. Iran is downplaying suggestions a peace deal could be signed anytime soon. President Trump posting reassurance about negotiations and what might be included in an agreement.
14: Here's where things stand at the moment. The framework is said to be 90 to 95% complete. Iran would reportedly give up its stockpiles of enriched uranium, stop enriching it, and help reopen the strait, and agree to broader regional ceasefire. In exchange, Iran would get sanction relief, a gradual easing of the U.S. blockade, and broader economic normalization.
11: Fox's Jeff Paul in Dubai. President Trump says any deal with Iran should include a requirement for several more Muslim-majority countries to join the Abraham Accords, aimed at normalizing relations with Israel and signed in his first term. California Governor Gavin Newsom just confirming President Trump approved his request for an emergency declaration to support ongoing response efforts south of L.A., where a chemical tank has been leaking. Fire officials say there's no longer a threat of explosion, but some 50,000 people remain evacuated. 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
16: It is 202. Thank you for joining us. Ed, would you like the honors?
17: Mark, I'd love to do the honors today. What honors are you talking about? Oh, that guy over there. All right. 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Ladies and gentlemen, we welcome this afternoon from 2 to 6, our man Don Pryor sitting in today with us. 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
18: So good to see you, Ed.
17: Good to see you, buddy.
18: Both of you.
16: Thank you.
18: And my wife tells both of you hello before I forget. I want to do that publicly on the air in case she's listening so she knows I've followed through.
17: You know, Mark, I always go when I go to Matt's El Rancho, which is usually every Sunday night. I salute at Don's picture with the great Dale Watson.
18: Thank you so much.
17: He's up on the wall. Up on the wall of fame.
18: Highlight of your week.
17: Highlight of my week.
18: Yeah.
16: Hello to Kim.
18: Yes. Yeah, I will. There we go. That's done.
16: Very, very good. We've got Nolan here producing. Thank you for joining us. Let's dive in as President Trump endorses Ken Paxton in that runoff race for U.S. Senate. The early voting is underway. The final voting is coming up in about a week. What's your reaction, Don?
18: As loyalty pays off. That's how it works with Donald Trump. He's going to go for loyalty every single time. If you vote with him, if you stick with him, it's going to work out for you. That's the bottom line here for Ken Paxton. He ain't perfect, that's for sure. But there was such a loyalty issue, such a question mark with Cornyn for so very long about how he was going to vote and support Donald Trump. And there really wasn't with Paxton. So there you go. Pretty simple formula.
16: And the president even alluded to that in his Truth Social post today.
17: He did.
16: Cornyn was not there in the tough times.
17: Yeah, even though John Cornyn has been kissing his posterior for the last year repeatedly, with the most recent thing naming a highway him. Birds of a feather flock together. Both have been indicted, the president and Paxton. Both have been impeached and found not guilty. Paxton and the president both are notorious womanizers. The president thrice married, and Paxton now divorced from his wife, the former state senator, and a serial cheater. But that's okay, Republican Party voters. Just forget all that and go elect this guy. Unbelievable, Mark. This is not the Republican Party anymore. This is the MAGA Party.
16: Don, does this wrap it up for Paxton?
17: It's a MAGA Party.
18: Does it wrap it up for Paxton? Yeah. I sure hope so. It sure gave him a massive, massive boost. I mean, it was going to look so bad if Donald Trump, you know, I mean, this is a very last minute endorsement here. I've never seen him wait so long to give somebody an endorsement.
16: Why do you think he waited so long?
18: Well, I think, unfortunately, maybe it was a lot of the issues that Ed just pointed out there. But Ed's shaking his head no.
17: It's about the polls. I talked to some two Republican operatives over there at the state capitol today. Evidently,

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2: He put that on X, and Dan Patrick, to his credit, disavowed the guy and said, you're not fit for office. Who's number one supporter for Beau French? Ken Paxton. So it could have ramifications on other statewide races.
3: You've certainly put the pieces together here.
2: Well, you know, it is what it is.
3: Yeah.
2: And it, again, it is the MAGA party now. It's not the Republican Party of Texas anymore.
3: Well, again, it comes down to loyalty.
2: It does.
3: And,
2: it does.
3: And that
2: You're
3: works
2: right.
3: with Donald Trump every single time.
2: It does. So. And he has the big stick. And I think this will propel Paxton to victory. Because we've seen it time and time again. If you get the president's endorsement, you're going to win. You're going to win.
4: All right, here are the numbers, 512-836-0590. We're also staying on top of that weekend shooting rampage. Three teenagers attempting to murder people on that shooting rampage across Austin.
3: Unbelievable.
4: The owner of the gun store where a gun was stolen and used in this crime spree has confirmed the gun was stolen there. It's Michael Cargill. He spoke with CBS Austin, and he says he's going to pin the blame on this on the Travis County DA because the 17-year-old in this trio of criminals stole from his store months ago and should have been prosecuted and behind bars at this point.
2: Michael Cargill is exactly right. This is the DA and the bad things about our DA. This is a guy who was charged with stealing a gun, and you let him go? This is just a pattern yeah. we've seen year after year
3: time
2: in our DA's
3: time
2: office,
3: time.
2: And Michael Cargill's exactly right.
3: I do have a question. I've questioned this before when we've talked about stolen guns in years past, and I don't own a gun store, never have, and don't know all the inner workings and how things work as far as security. But I've always maintained that it should be absolutely, virtually impossible to steal a gun from a store. It should be like Fort Knox.
2: Well,
3: now I don't want to come down on Cargill here because I don't know all the particulars about how this happened, how what was the process of him stealing that gun, but I think it should be dang near next to impossible to do that. God. Maybe that's a completely unrealistic thing to say. God,
2: I said the same thing yesterday.
3: Oh, you did?
2: I said, how in the world did this guy steal a gun from a gun store? I guess it was a grab and run.
3: Yeah.
2: But he's a stupid brave because the gun stores I shop at and have shopped out, there are people with guns all around. They're going to stop you
3: yeah.
2: with a gun
3: yeah.
2: quickly. Yeah, but no, I think he's right about the DA.
4: Well, Michael Cargill was asked by CBS Austin, how did a teenager end up stealing a gun from you?
3: Okay.
4: And he said, when someone comes in and just wants to see a gun, we don't ask for an ID. If they want to buy the gun, then we get the ID and we start the whole process that's legally required. And he said, this guy who came in Saturday did not look like a teenager. He said even APD thought he looked like he was at least 20.
2: Wow.
3: Mm-hmm.
4: And it's mm-hmm. reported that the 15-year-old is the one who stole the gun on Saturday. The 17-year-old is the one who stole the gun months ago at Cargill's store. Dennis Ferris is with the Austin Police Retired Officers Association. He spoke with CBS Austin.
5: It looks like this is happening when his shop is open. You have to think about what are we doing or what should we be doing to make things safer.
4: Yeah, he says Cargill needs to reexamine his procedures, and Cargill says he is going to tighten security, but he didn't specify what that will be.
3: Mm-hmm. I don't understand not looking at an ID, even if they just want to take a look at the gun. To just right off the bat, who are we dealing with here? Who is on the other side of the counter from me that wants to take a look at, is it a criminal? Is it somebody with a history here? Again, maybe that's not realistic, but that's just my gut reaction
2: yeah.
3: on it.
2: I need to re-look at the rules about who can buy handguns in Texas, who can buy long guns in Texas.
3: Yeah.
2: I believe if you have to be, is it 18 or 21, Mark? Do you recall if you want to buy

0: handgun in Texas?
1: 21.
0: 21. Well, that was mistake number one for Michael Cargill's staff. I think they needed to make sure to even to show him a gun and pull it out of a case and put it in his hands.
1: Mm-hmm. All right. So, you can weigh in on that one as well. We'll work in your calls. Coming up just ahead, 512-836-0590. It's Mark, Ed, and Don Pryor with you right here on KLBJ.
2: Recently on the Todd and Oz Show.
3: Yeah, let me squeeze in Lou, checking in from the Mopac area this morning.
4: Man, you know what it is, man. Just another day, another hustle, man.
3: Yep.
4: I want to speak on that homeless. Man, the city's not doing nothing about it. I started out having 5 homeless encampment properties to clean out. I was hired to do. I'm at 12 right now. All these individuals that I meet in these homeless encampments, they're ducked in these camps that people from Wisconsin, North Carolina, New York, these people are coming out from the woodwork, man.
3: Wow.
4: So I have no clue what the city council is talking about, if there's a change in decreasing homelessness. There's no change whatsoever.
3: Well, Lou, there's no interest in solving the crisis because that means they wouldn't be needed anymore, right? I mean,
4: exactly. Yeah. That's job security for them, and that's it. That's all it is for them.
3: You're out there with your gloves and boots, and you're out there actually helping clean up some of these areas. Man, and what a task that is. That's a big job. Mm-hmm. Dangerous job, too, right, Lou? Is it dangerous?
4: Oh, man, all the drug stuff that we see, we get chased with machetes, we get, I mean, all sorts of stuff. I'm in close connection with APD and with about 3 co-compliance officers that email me, text me throughout weekly, throughout all these properties. I clean one up on Monday. That same one on Monday will be trashed up again on Tuesday because co-compliance notifies me and they give me 7 days to go out there and clean it all up. And these individuals, it's just same rotating cycle, same people I see.
5: Yeah. You ever deal with anybody's like aggressive dogs out there? Do people have dogs back in those camps?
4: Oh, those animals that are back there, I don't even know they're dogs. I don't know what kind of dogs they are. They're some kind of
3: vicious
4: homemade dogs, but the dead animals that we have to pick up. I mean, there's so much stuff, man. I'll tell you right now, Todd, man, I've been born and raised in Austin. Like I spoke on before. This city is not Austin no more, man.
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3: Corey DeAngelis, he's a school choice evangelist. Well, he shared a tweet overnight, and this is from an independent journalist here in Austin, undercover, talking with an official inside the Office of Equity and Inclusion. That is the new name of the Diversity, Equity, and Inclusion Office. And you'll hear this video. It's basically a new employee with a secret camera talking to this City of Austin employee at the Office of Equity and Inclusion. Well, here's how it unfolded.
7: Can we just rename it to...
8: Well, we have renamed it to the Office of Equity and Inclusion.
7: Oh, okay.
8: So, it still has equity there.
7: Right, as it should.
8: Hopefully, you will continue our work.
7: Yeah.
8: It's so important. Have you gone to our Undoing Racism training?
3: Oh, man. Yeah, you heard that last part. Have you gone to our Undoing Racism training?
5: What does that even mean?
3: I think that's something that every City Austin employee has to go through. Undoing Racism training.
5: Undoing Racism. Because, look, first and foremost, when I was a kid, people didn't put this ridiculous focus on this kind of division. If you treated another man or woman equal to the way you treat any other man or woman out there, that was good. That meant you weren't some scumbag racist.
3: That's how we all
5: now,
3: operate. That's how we operate.
5: If you're not an anti-racist with his Jewish, just a Marxist dog whistle.
3: Sure.
5: You are a racist as far as they're concerned. And so I imagine they want you to go through this, ending racism training.
3: No. Undoing. Undoing racism training.
5: Because they want you to be an anti-racist.
3: Is this something that City Austin employees have to go through? Yeah.
5: I guess so.
3: It's part of the requirement to be employed.
5: And something like that would just be so insufferable. I wouldn't want to work for any public or private entity that forced that upon their people.
3: Hey, Keith, what's on your mind?
9: Hey, good morning, guys. I'm on my way to my anti-racism training, so I thought I'd chime in.
3: Yes, sir.
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1: If you're just joining us, we're discussing President Trump's endorsement of Ken Paxton today, as well as the fallout from that weekend shooting rampage carried out by the 15, 16, and 17-year-olds here in Austin. Let's go to Ross at 216. He's got some thoughts on the theft of that gun that was used in the rampage over the weekend. Hello, Ross.
6: Hello, how y'all doing?
1: Great, Ross. How are you, sir?
6: Very well, thank you. I just wanted to make two quick points. I purchase guns every now and then at a pawn shop, and before you even touch a gun, they do ask to hold your ID. Okay. And the second point I want to make is in Houston, Texas, when you go through a pawn shop, they will lock a gate. You have a double buzzard steel gate to go in or out. So if they had that set up in Austin and the gentleman tried to steal it, he'd be locked in the gate. And so he wouldn't be able to steal that gun.
0: I've never been out to this gentleman's store. I know Todd has, but I'm a McBride's guy. Now they're closed. I've been to Cabela's and other places, but those are all safeguards. I was at, Cabela's a couple of months ago, and I looked at a handgun, and they didn't take my license. I'm old. They knew I was over 21, but that'd be the last place where I'd want to run. Good gosh.
1: Ross, the owner of this gun store, says these same teenagers have tried four different times to steal guns from him.
10: Wow.
6: Well, if they had that steel lock gate and they had to get buzzed in, I bet they wouldn't be trying four different times.
1: No, you're right, and I think he's going to get that installed. He kind of alluded to that in the interview, that it's time for him to set up that locking door system where mm-hmm. where they can buzz him out.
6: Well, y'all have a great program. I'll let y'all go, and thanks for everything, guys. Y'all doing a great job.
1: Thank you. All right, Ross, you have a good one, sir. 512-836-0590. KXAN has interviewed the mother of the 15-year-old suspect in this trio of damage and rampage over the weekend. What was striking to you about the mother's comments?
0: Well, Ed? What was striking to me is, A, mama, don't go on TV. That's number one. Hunker down, go to work, stay at your house. What got me too was she seemed like a really nice mother, but I'm thinking to myself, this rampage went on for 28 hours over the weekend.
1: 2 days.
0: 2 days.
1: Yeah.
0: Did you know anything where your kid was?
10: I was asking the same thing. Did you have any idea?
0: Where were you, ma'am? That's why I would say get off TV, because you just opened the book. I know you were trying to CYA. Cover your arse for your work or your reputation or whatever, but 15-year-old kid, 28 hours, gone. Just gone. I know their teenagers are crafty. I'm going to go spend the weekend with little Johnny. We're going to go hunting. We're going to go do this and that. But
10: yeah,
0: where were you, Mom, and is there a daddy around?
10: Well, both of y'all have been fathers to teenagers, not me. Mm-hmm. Could you imagine having no idea at all?
1: No.
0: For 28 no. hours.
10: I'm assuming she had no idea. I
0: would
10: that's
0: assume
10: my
0: that's
10: assumption.
0: True as well.
10: But he does sound like a kid that was completely out of control. I don't know where the dad is in this. That's always the big question, mm-hmm. isn't it, when we yes. have cases like this. So,
0: He had all these struggles, suicidal thoughts.
10: Yeah, he was a mess.
0: Substance abuse. That's when you should have the child hunkering down at the house. We're saying, hey,
10: yeah,
0: let's get control of this. I'm gonna watch over you very closely.
1: Here is Angie Tillman, the mother of the 15-year-old suspect, talking with KXAN.
11: When they called me, I honestly thought, I thought he wasn't with us anymore.
1: So that was her first reaction when she got the call Sunday night from the police. She was waiting for them to say he's dead.
10: Yeah, mm-hmm. yeah. So, which also tells me she just had no clue as to where she thought this kid had. I guess anything was possible at that point. I kind of agree with you, Ed. I don't think it's a good time to go on TV.
0: No,
10: this
0: no.
10: is such a personal thing. I don't know, but who knows why she did it? But it's real easy for me to sit here and say you really should have been more in control of your kid. You should have known exactly. I know that's extremely easy, especially for me to say. If there's no father involved here, sounds to me like she probably had zero control over this kid whatsoever.
1: Angie Tillman tells KXAN when she got that phone call, it was a huge relief when they said he's not dead.
11: He's detained, which actually made me feel better.
1: So she felt the weight of the world come off of her shoulders at that point. And remember, she said she knew he had mental problems, mental health, had been kind of suicidal.
10: I'll tell you.
0: Substance abuse, too. Yeah.
10: Yeah. This was so disturbing to me in so many ways. It's the first time I'm able to chime in on this. I know y'all have been talking about it, I'm sure. But I've never seen anything like this in Austin, especially now that we have the emergency alerts that go on our phone. I was in a graduation event on Sunday night at a church, a baccalaureate thing. Everybody's phones were going off Wow. through the whole dang thing. Yeah. The last time I remember anything like this was when we had that bomber
0: Yeah.
10: here in Austin, Yes. and we were all on edge.
1: Yeah.
10: And especially if you were in the media at the time, you were on edge. Turns out these shooters ended up, I didn't realize they made their way this far west. One of the fire stations they shot up was near a friend of mine's house right off of Mopac near Westlake. Mm. And they had been at church. They come home. The whole neighborhood's taped off. You can see where they've got markers where shell casings were and all that. A little too close for home for them. Turns out, yeah, they drove right in front of his house, according to Ring camera data, going all the way down the street. Wow. So it was really, really disconcerting, to say the least.
1: Well, they terrorized an entire city.
10: They sure did.
1: Yeah,
10: they
1: 15, sure did. 16, and 17 jurors.
10: This is teenagers.
1: Yes.
10: They're done. I mean, I
1: should be, but they won't be.
10: Well, yeah, with our DA, who knows?
1: Right. Let's go to James at 223 on KLBJ. Good afternoon, James. How are you?
12: I'm good. I was just calling because I don't see the gun owner, I mean the store owner, having any fault. But, you know, I mean, was it his fault that the guy stole the gun? It's solely on those kids and the parents. That's just the way I see it. I also think, you know, if there was four other attempts, I'm sure that store owner called the cops four times, and I'm pretty sure not a damn thing was done with it. So who else would you blame? Jose effing Garza.
1: Yeah, in fact, the owner, Michael Cargill, says that in February he chased the thief all the way to a Capital Metro bus and held him until the police could arrive and arrest the 17-year-old who stole a gun.
0: It's too bad Michael couldn't have posted that picture to all his staff and say, this guy walks in, you call the cops. This guy walks in, you call me. This guy tries to walk in, you kick his arse out.
10: I just could not imagine being a teenager.
12: Maybe it was in the process of being done already. Maybe they were in the process of calling. You know, we don't know the whole story. Maybe they were trying to get, you know, and when they, I don't know. I'm just suspecting there, but I don't see the store owner having any liability. He shouldn't have any liability. It wasn't his fault.
0: No, it wasn't his fault, and I'm not condemning Michael. It wasn't his fault because this kid obviously grabbed and ran quickly.
10: Well, and I think these kids sounds like they were hell bent on doing as much damage as they could, and they were probably going to get guns one way or another. So I don't want to come down on Cargill either, but I just have to say I would have thought it would be more difficult to do that.
1: James, thank you. Here is Michael Cargill, the owner of Central Texas Gun Works, telling CBS Austin the 17-year-old in this trio stole a gun back in February and ran out of the store. Michael Cargill chased him down and caught him on a Capital Metro bus.
13: So I told him that if you pull out this gun on the back of this bus, you better think twice about what you're doing, because if you do, we will both die on this bus before I let you off this bus.
1: And ultimately, the 17-year-old was arrested, and Cargill is angry that he was out free on this weekend to be running around. He says he should have been prosecuted and behind bars.
0: He should have. Indeed, he should have.
10: Sounds like a situation where all these kids were completely out of control. Well, I think it goes without saying. They're out shooting up the city of Austin. They're all out of control. But what a sad state of affairs. I could not imagine being a teenager with your whole life in front of you, and these are the decisions you're making.
1: All right, get
10: How
1: in here.
10: Get there?
1: Join us with your thoughts, 512-836-0590. It's Mark, Ed, and Don Pryor with you, 226 at KLBJ.
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14: News Radio KLBJ Radar Weather Watch. Plenty of sunshine this afternoon. Highs in the upper 80s down to upper 60s tonight. Tomorrow we're going to be just a little bit warmer with a high right around 90 with partly cloudy skies. Do have a chance of rain activity tomorrow evening, about a 90% chance. That's your News Radio KLBJ Radar Weather Watch. I'm Rachel.
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22: Recently, some metal rails and loops were installed by someone on a nearly dozen planter boxes near 6th Street and Brazos. Downtown Austin Alliance says it had no part in the installation. It is also curious as to who added the deterrence, if you will, to keep the homeless away.
5: You know, I don't know if it's just homeless. I mean, they also kind of look like those things that people would put up to stop people with skateboards from, you know, grinding up the sides of planter boxes with their tricks and whatnot.
22: Sure.
5: But I would think that this would be fairly easy to track down or at least get an idea. There's surveillance cameras all over downtown Austin.
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5: I could believe that.
22: Or it was one of the business owners downtown that did it out of frustration. 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
1: Melinda's off. Don Pryor is here. We've got Nolan producing, and we thank you for joining us. John is calling from San Marcos at 232. Hello, John. How are you doing?
23: Very well, sir. Thank you. My comment was that so many of these young people, they get into the school shootings and things like that, commit suicide. And I believe Mr. Pryor a while ago was saying that they don't look ahead to the future. Possibly they don't even see a future. They're just going to have whatever they call this a good time. We're going to go and go out with a bang. But and you said that lady mentioned that her son had been suicidal. So maybe they figured this was just a big deal. I'm flabbergasted. I'm too damn old for this, and I don't understand it. But anyway, possibly the kids feel like their life is just so bad, you know. This is no big deal. We'll go into it and shoot up the neighborhood. If we get caught or get close to getting caught, we'll just commit suicide and go down with a flare.
0: You know, in this deal, John, if I can jump in, I think this 15-year-old knew darn well and good nothing was going to happen to him. He's still a juvenile. And I think he went with his older friend and having fun. And I think he knew the ramifications were not going to be there for him to get in a heck of a whole lot of trouble.
10: Why would that be?
0: Because 15 years old, I don't think they'll charge him as an adult. He could possibly, but remember, it's Garza. So
10: yeah, I don't know if they have, yeah, 15-year-old has any awareness of the DA or not. But yeah, listen, most teenagers don't think past Friday night to begin with. However, to go out and do something like this, you have to have very little hope or care about the future at all, I would think, which is very, very sad. I you know, again, teenagers don't think too far in advance, but this is a whole nother thing. You know, they had to know that they might not survive this, that they might die. as a result. I think they're lucky they're alive.
0: I think they're lucky too, Don, because one guy was held by this guy in Maynard, a farmer in Maynard, by gunpoint. He held him until the cops came.
10: Yeah.
0: So yeah, they are really lucky to be alive.
23: I think that they ought to tighten up a little bit. I know 15 is 15. When I grew up in 15, it was good times. Wasn't some of this crap. But I think a 15-year-old now with the internet, with all the activity and all the ability they have to get into all this stuff, I think the maturity level... Well, I don't know if I could call that maturity or not. That's a bad choice. But their level of what's going on in the world is certainly not shaded. They know exactly what they're doing.
1: John, thank you. You have a good afternoon. 512-836-0590.
10: And again, going back to that emergency warning system that we all had, our phones just going absolutely nuts all Sunday afternoon. Thank goodness for that. I mean, many times it's annoying. Many times, not to make light of anything that comes up on this as far as, you know, a kidnapping or whatever. Mm-hmm. But let's be honest. Let's be really honest. Sometimes it's really annoying, especially if it's somewhere in Texas and you don't even know the name of the town. But it's an important thing. I'm not trying to downplay it, but I was glad we had that.
1: Yes.
10: But it did put the whole town on edge there for a little while.
0: Yeah, it did.
1: All right, 512-836-0590. The Wall Street Journal has a story with the headline that reads, "The American Rebellion Against AI is Gaining Steam. Pollsters say they haven't seen anything like it in many years. The opposition to AI and the data centers." These pollsters say this is coming from all angles, all age groups, all parties, and it is really picking up steam. Talking about the opposition to AI and the data centers.
0: I'm fascinated, Mark, because this story talked about so many aspects of AI. Number one, the data centers. The good people of Gerald, Texas say, we don't want one here. They put that on hold. Different people, different communities around the country say, no, we don't want data centers. That's one. Number two, you're talking about education. Mm-hmm. Educators. It's a confusing time for educators because in one way, AI tools would be great. In another way, what are the kids learning? And then number three to me is the labor force. Who's going to lose their job because mm-hmm. of AI?
10: Yeah.
0: Yeah.
10: There's so many aspects of this, so many aspects of AI as far as its potential that I can't even grasp. But there are many aspects that we experience on it, especially if you're on social media, for example. Man, I can't find words strong enough to tell you how much I just detest AI when it comes to social media. The stuff that you're looking at, a lot of times you can spot it. A lot of times you can tell a video or something, and you can just spot, given what's happening, kind of looks like him, but maybe not, you know.
1: Mm-hmm.
10: But the way it is taking over and what it's doing to the entertainment business and the potential for absolutely ruining it. The fact that AI can, for example, you can just tell it to write a song and it's going to write a mm-hmm. song and it's going to write a really good song. It's going to write a really,
0: right.
10: Yeah, that's just a small piece of this. I hate what's going on. What it's doing to the movie industry, for example, as well, what they're using AI for. It saves a lot of money. I can kind of understand as far as what it does to the bottom line for the entertainment business. But, man, what it does for the audience experience is just like you automatically go, yeah, it's AI.
0: What about the advertising business? I was talking to an advertising exec. Because you can go, AI, I want an ad that looks like Nike's and punches it in. And Kabumski, it spits it out.
10: Yeah.
0: You know, that's scary to people in that business who have agencies, mm-hmm. who have clients, who are creative people with these folks. Yeah.
10: It's like there's not a single industry that is not threatened by this.
0: Well, our industry could be touched by it, you know.
10: I'm telling you.
0: People call in and Mark pushes a button. Mark would keep his job because he could push the buttons. Say what a moderate non-Republican or Democrat would say about this. Boom, that'd be me. Say what an old Austinite, da-da-da, would say, mm-hmm. boom.
10: Yeah.
0: And that artificial voice would come out.
1: Over 50% of every age group in America say the transition to AI is happening too fast. You can break it down to 18 to 24, 25 to 34, pick any age group, and a majority say this is all happening too fast in the United States.
10: It's amazing in so many aspects when it's used in the right direction, used in the right way. But man, I'm frankly terrified. Maybe I retired from full-time radio at just the right time.
1: Dylan Patel is the CEO of AI consulting company Semi Analysis. He predicts large protests coming in the next few months in America against AI.
10: I know there's so many aspects of this that I'm not even thinking, but I think, Ed, you brought up probably the main fear of everybody, and that's just jobs. Just
0: jobs.
10: People losing jobs.
0: They're not going to be replaced.
10: Exactly.
1: Among 39 issues facing the United States, AI is the fastest rising in level of importance, according to pollsters. When they give the public a list of 39 issues, AI is rapidly moving up that list. Mm-hmm. It's not at the very top right now. Of course, the cost of living is, but they say it's rising faster than anything else.
0: I can believe it, Mark, because it's everywhere. Mm-hmm. It is everywhere. It's in our shopping. It's in pricing. When you know, all the things they can do with pricing now, all they can do with your history of shopping. It's beneficial, but it is frightening.
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4: Be sure to catch Mark and Melinda on your way home this afternoon.
1: Hello there, BJ. How are you?
24: Hey, good afternoon, guys. Yes, 100%. Absolutely agree we should ban cell phones in classrooms. I mean, we hear report after report on just the mental health of, you know, social media and just the awkwardness of young teens and generations, the trend generation. And anyone who disagrees or opposes it, they have an agenda or they're delusional, because our generation's fine and we didn't have cell phones in, you know, in our classrooms. But I deal with a lot of young people. I see them in elevators. Awkward is not even the right word. It's almost like a fear when, you know, you're in an elevator with them or any kind of closed quarters, or if you're walking past them in the hall, they don't look up and acknowledge you. It's a problem.
1: And this proposal would also ban them in hallways during passing periods. They would be banned in the cafeteria at lunchtime. It's a complete ban from beginning to the end of the school day. Do you like that?
24: I do. There's not a problem with it at all. And we survive without it.
25: Well, and to me, the fact that they're saying we're not going to allow for it during passing periods in the hall or even in the cafeteria during lunchtime is important, too. While in the classroom, absolutely, they should be paying attention to get education. While they're passing in the halls, while they're sitting in the cafeteria, they need to get that social education that is so badly missing in this generation of young people, so that they can get out and actually have a conversation. They don't have to have that anxiety that we've heard some young people say, I don't like looking people in the eye. I don't really want to talk to them because I'm not sure or confident in my ability to speak or have a conversation. So it's important that they learn how to socialize.
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10: We hope you're having a great afternoon. It is 2:46. Keith is downtown. Hi, Keith. How are you this afternoon?
32: Doing good. Good afternoon, guys. Glad to hear your voice, Don.
10: Thank you.
32: I was just wanting to mention something about the AI. I agree with the polls. AI kind of scares me because it is moving fast.
10: Mm-hmm.
32: But my biggest concern is if America doesn't continue with it, we're going to get left behind, especially with China, because you know they're not slowing down any.
10: No, they don't care about their population.
0: No.
10: So if it has a negative effect on them, they really don't care. Do you see that as a national security threat primarily, Keith?
32: I actually do. You know, my first concern's military, of course. But even in business aspects, you know, technology, pretty much, you know, anything like that.
10: So you feel as though we're in a dilemma. We've got to pick between two bad choices here.
32: Yes. The lesser of two evils. And I personally don't know what that is.
0: Mark made an excellent point about the Chinese don't give a rip about their people. They're just about technology and gaining power and gaining influence around the world. I think that we're a little different here in the United States. I think there needs to be some type of balance.
32: Right.
0: But not to say abandon AI.
32: They have a lot of environmental concerns here with the data centers. China don't care about that either.
10: No. And I think you said you agree with the pollsters that we're moving too fast in this direction. What specifically...
32: It scares me.
10: What are you thinking of specifically in terms of moving too fast? Is it job losses? What's going through your mind there, Keith?
32: Job losses is a big one. But just the fact that we don't really know what the power of this is yet, and with everything that comes out that's good, there's going to be bad sides to it, too.
10: Keith,
32: you know, if AI was only used for good, then that'd be one thing, but it's not going to be.
10: Keith, thanks for weighing in. Have a great afternoon, sir.
32: You too.
10: All right, thank you. Bye-bye. 512-836-0590.
2: Another thing I'm very concerned about regarding AI is what it's doing to the human brain as far as, again, social media, for example. There's many more examples where this comes into play, but so many people I will see, there's a video out there of something that they want you to believe this is real. Clearly, it is not. It is not real. It is false. It is fake. And you see comments of the people that are buying it, that are believing it.
10: Mm-hmm.
2: This can really lead us in a very bad direction as far as what people are falling for and what they think is real and what they don't. I mean, you know, technology has already made us so soft in so many ways. And I think this is just accelerating this in a big, big, big way.
10: It could be devastating in a political campaign.
2: You're exactly right. Yeah.
0: Oh. Some of the stuff you AI, you go, is that real or is that fakery?
2: Yeah.
0: Yeah.
10: All right, 512-836-0590. The mother of one of those two teenagers who carried out the murder shooting rampage at the mosque in San Diego says she called 911, but the police could not find her son in time. She called and said, he's wearing camo. I think he's got our guns. Mm. He stole my car. He's been suicidal. I'm very worried about what he's going to do.
0: Okay, you know, I'm glad she contacted police when she noticed everything was gone. But, hey, Mama, if you got a suicidal kid, you got to lock those guns up and hide the key.
2: No kidding.
0: Two, on your car, you got to lock the car up and hide the keys. You cannot give them opportunity to do what this young man did.
2: Sounds like he had plenty of opportunity. Again, easy to say from where I sit as far as a parent being able to control their child. Again, we're hearing from the mother. We're not hearing from the father. So that sounds like, you know, it's just standard, isn't it?
10: It is.
2: A standard component of this kind of thing. So a lot of that just speaks for itself. But, man, you've got a suicidal, mentally unstable kid in your house, and you make it easy for him to get an arsenal here?
10: Yeah.
2: Come on, lady.
10: 17-year-old and a 19-year-old at the scene of the killing at the mosque.
0: Yeah.
10: Police say they found Nazi symbols left by the teenagers.
0: Yeah, it was on a gas tank they had by their vehicle. And apparently they shot up, you know, they shot the adults, and including the security guard who was a father of eight. And then they drove away in their car. And then, I don't know if they shot each other, committed suicide simultaneously, but chicken, mm-hmm. killed themselves after destroying a lot of people's lives.
10: Mm-hmm.
0: Yeah.
10: Mm-hmm. All right. You can weigh in on that one as well at 512-836-0590. Let's go to Chris at 251. He wants to weigh in on the AI discussion. Hello, Chris. How are you this afternoon?
3: I'm doing fantastic. Don, good to hear from you.
2: Oh, I appreciate it. Good to hear from you.
3: Hey, I'm not a tech guy, but I'm gonna try to dumb it down for the Dons and the Eds of the world. I'm just kidding. I'm just kidding. Okay, so it's not just AI, you know, who's going to create a better AI. Right now, AI is essentially, they have all access to all the information on the web, right? Yeah. And so it can find out things pretty quickly. But what it doesn't have is the ability to think and reason. So it's a race for what's called AGI, which is artificial general intelligence. That's expected to happen within the next 2-3 years. Whoever reaches AGI first will essentially rule the planet. It will be an unstoppable force. There will be no such thing as security anymore. So if someone that has no regard for human rights, such as China, reaches that first, they will hold all of the power. And so there's inconveniences. And yeah, I think there's a lot about AI that sucks, but, you know, this monster's coming, and it's just going to be who is going to be in control of this monster.
0: Since you know so much, who's likely to get it first?
3: I think we have the most innovation here in the West, for sure, in the U.S.
1: Not that China's not smart in their own right. I just, they don't have that individualistic entrepreneurial spirit to go out there and get it, right? They're essentially high-paid slaves, you know, working for the man. So, I don't know. I just think we have a lot more motivation.
5: And what do you see as the prime capability of that next level of AI, Chris?
1: Well, I can't really explain it because we don't know. It's going to be smarter than any human. Like, right now, it's not smart. It just has information. Now, imagine taking a super genius and giving it instant access to every bit of information on the planet.
5: And that's what scares a lot of people, yeah.
1: It will immediately be able to crack any government or military code. That, like I said, that's what I mean by there will be no security.
5: All right, Chris, thanks. You have a good afternoon. Yes, Don.
2: Mr. Smarty Pants, thanks for calling.
0: Yeah, keep those compliments coming.
5: 512-836-0590. With regard to this attack in San Diego, I would not be surprised if we at some point find out these two have been in contact online with one of these shadowy groups. One is called 764, and they have a way of finding these very disenchanted teenagers, bringing them into their groups, and then coaching them how to go out and commit shootings, how to harm themselves, how to commit suicide. It is a real problem, and it's been linked to a number of the mass shootings that have occurred in the last couple of years.
0: Yeah, Mark, we talked about that group last week, you know, and there's such hysterica. It's hysteric. What's the word?
2: Hysteria.
0: That's it. Look, when mm-hmm. you talk about some Muslims and all this stuff about everybody, people are scared of Sharia law and, you know, housing complexes. So there's a certain distrust that our government leaders have put us to say, you better be scared of these people. And I wonder if these two nitwits were in that arena or they got enticed by that group Mark talked about.
5: All right, we'll work in more of your comments and hit more of the big stories coming up right after the news, which is next at the top of the hour. It's Mark, Ed, and Don Pryor filling in for Melinda on KLBJ.
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6: 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Ace, good morning.
11: Good morning. How you guys doing? I just had a quick comment and then a question. Like, I just moved here from Chicago. I'm literally not even a year and a half out. My mom is still there and her family. And we would, even though they not Trump people, I guarantee if this was Joe Biden saying that, the people would be dancing in the streets. Like, my mom is a prisoner in her own home. Wow. Can't come outside because they're scared. And the thing is, I'm hoping that if they send the troops in, that they go into the inner cities, not just the downtown areas where the tourists at, going to the inner cities. And I do, I kind of fear for them, because you got some young idiots, like a nephew of mine, like they're young idiots. And I'm wondering if they would start shooting at the National Guard. And my question is, with all the crime that's going on in Austin, with the break-ins and the businesses and people who want to move out and get rid of their business because of all the crime, would you guys be in favor of them coming to Austin? No. Thank you guys. I love your show.
12: Thank you, Ace.
16: Appreciate it, Ace. No, I don't necessarily want the guard here in town, maybe crime kid is, maybe I'd change my mind down the road if things change, but I don't know. There's a thing about, sending the troops into American streets that fundamentally is kind of I'm against that.
12: Yeah.
16: You know?
12: Yeah. I mean, listen, obviously it's effective when you look at D.C. where they're federal and they're not a state, but the rules are different in Illinois, in Texas. I can't support the feds coming in. Unless it's a riot, a natural disaster, an emergency, something like that, I can't support the feds coming into any of our cities. I do agree with him that the people of Chicago deserve better. His family deserves far better than they're getting. But I don't think sending in the feds is really what we need to find another way. And that's a part of that is getting guys like Brandon Johnson out of office.
16: Yeah.
12: And I'm sure they got a DA a lot like us up there.
16: Well, it sucks that Ace, that your mother is trapped in their home, in her home, afraid to go outside. That's horrific feeling right there, man. That's unacceptable.
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16: We got an update on the cheating Canadians in the Olympics.
12: Oh, yeah.
16: The damn Canadians always cheating.
12: Can't trust
18: complete
12: them.
18: And total loser.
16: Well, the Canadian curling star, Mark Kennedy, he's a real beta. He claims that he was set up by a premeditated camera to catch him in the act of cheating.
12: Wait. He cheats, he gets caught, and he's the victim?
16: Yeah, the Canadian curling team is now claiming to be victims, and they were caught in a camera double-touching the stone. And everybody listening knows you never, ever, ever double-touch the stone.
19: That's bad.
16: You never double-touch the stone. Here's what Kennedy says. They have, they've come up with a plan here in the Olympics, and as far as I know, to catch teams in the act of, at the hog line. That's the line where they have to let go of the stone before it, crosses. He says this was planned. It was kind of evident that something was going on when they were trying to catch us in the act. Well, they did catch you, Mark.
12: Yeah, they did.
16: You cheater. Well, Kennedy and Coach Paul Webster accused Sweden of setting up cameras to catch them cheating. How dare you set up a camera to catch us cheating? Kennedy says, I know we're not the only team that they've done this to. So I think this was, I don't know what the word is for it, but it was premeditated plan to try to catch us. Well, Sweden is firing back at Canada. This is great, man. You got Canada and Sweden fighting some of the strongest countries on the planet.
12: Right.
16: And if you include France, right? You got to include them, right? Well, Sweden's firing back at Canada, saying that they've been sounding the alarm of the alleged Canadian cheaters for 7 to 8 years. Nicholas Eden, he's on Team Sweden. He says, we've been saying this, gosh, for 8 years now. The media crew decided to place a camera at the hog line to see if it's really happening. And the world has seen the Canadian, Mark Kennedy, double touch the stone.
12: Yeah, how could he even argue against it? He's mad because he got caught. By the way, looks like the Brits got in trouble for that too a few days ago.
16: You got to keep your hands off the stone, man. Yeah.
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4: 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The news cycles don't take the weekend off, and neither do we.
22: There were some projections that the city might have to withhold as much as $17 million in spending on social services. A lot of the assumptions and the modeling for the city budget going into 2027 has to do with this consolidation of our IT workforce. And then get this, the consolidation process, officials say the goal is natural attrition rather than layoffs. Well, that explains why it's going to take so long. We're just going to let people attrit, just let them leave on their own. Why is the city so unwilling to cut staff? Oracle just laid off 3,000 some people. And these big companies know sometimes you got to take drastic actions to right-size your business, to realize dollar savings. And you don't just wait till people quit on their own.
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7: Debts we can never repay. I'm Lisa Brady, Fox News. That's one of the messages delivered today at Arlington National Cemetery.
10: And those of us who served know acutely that today is not for all veterans, as much as we love all of our veterans. Today is for those veterans who put on the uniform, who went overseas, and who never came home.
7: Vice President J.D. Vance says he thinks about the debt owed to them in terms of what can't be measured in dollars, like weddings they couldn't attend and children who grew up without them. President Trump also paying tribute to Gold Star families and singling out the 13 service members killed during the conflict with Iran, including Air Force Captain Arianna Savino, whose family was at the Arlington ceremony.
13: Arianna's selfless gift will not be in vain. Our debt to you is everlasting, and it's always going to end in victory.
7: He says Iran will never have a nuclear weapon. The president also posting earlier that negotiations are proceeding nicely, with reports that a possible memorandum of understanding is getting close to being done.
18: But Iran continues to be defiant, even during these peace talks, and even threatening to expand the war if the United States renews its attacks. And I think what Tehran is trying to do is dampen the expectations that a peace deal can be achieved within a matter of days.
7: Fox Business's Ashley Webster in Tel Aviv. President Trump also facing skepticism from some fellow Republicans if a deal pushes off resolution on Iran's nuclear program. The Israeli military intensifying strikes against Hezbollah in Lebanon. A senior U.S. official says the Iran-backed militant group has ignored repeated requests to stop firing at Israel, and that Israel will never be expected to passively absorb attacks on its forces and civilians. Oil prices tumbling on hope for a deal with Iran. U.S. crude falling back under $91 a barrel. 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
5: Melinda's off. Don Pryor is here. And we hope you're having a great afternoon. Thank you for joining us. Nolan is here producing. KVU has a story today reporting that an Austin area family is suing a Pflugerville restaurant, blaming the restaurant for the shooting murder of their loved one. 28-year-old Michael Jones was shot to death outside of this restaurant in the parking lot. This is the Down South Cajun Eats restaurant in Pflugerville. The crux of the lawsuit is they're blaming the restaurant for not having enough security to prevent the shooting death.
0: Mark, I'm sorry. I'm sorry if these people lost a loved one, but it's not the responsibility of the restaurant. It is not. And it's the responsibility of the person who shot their loved one. That's the person who pulled out the gun and shot. This was an altercation that went from inside to outside. And I'm not sure it did not say to what the victim was involved in this, or even if he or she was not. This is just a terrible, terrible tragedy, yeah. But you're blaming the wrong people, I respectfully say.
2: If you're operating a restaurant that requires the kind of security, apparently, that they were expecting, you got big problems. You shouldn't be open to begin with. And as we know, restaurants operate on an extraordinarily, most of them anyway, extraordinarily narrow margin that they're not going to be able to afford to have a security staff. I mean, you know, if things are this, it's not my expectation when I go to a restaurant, I'm not looking around for security. I'm not. Now, if you've got some restaurants are busy enough where maybe they can afford to do that. If you can afford to do that, great. But most of them, they can't. It's not realistic.
0: And I don't think they've had a history of people getting murdered at the down south Cajun Eats. That if you had a propensity for people getting gunned down in the parking lot, maybe then, but no, I'm sorry.
5: Yeah. Rob Renko is the attorney representing this family, and he spoke with KVU.
1: We are in the process of filing a lawsuit against the location of Down South Cajun Eats, as well as the property owners on which that business resides. They publicized it through their social media. They had $2 tequila shots, $2 margaritas, $2 beers, and they invited everybody to come to their premises for this all-night party. The shooting happened around 1:30 in the morning. This was a nightclub.
0: Not an all-night party, sir. You have to stop serving hooch at 2 o'clock. We all know that. You know, it's I believe it's 2 o'clock. It may be midnight for all I know in different parts, but no. Listen, tequila's legal. Booze is legal. It's a personal responsibility of people.
5: All right, 512-83.

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1: To a club, then yeah, I think there should be some kind of security. Fights breaking out. It's not the first time that there's been fights there and stuff going on. So I think the management should have been more aware.
2: Daniel, you bring up some good points. But from where I sit, the man who was shot went there on his own volition.
3: Yeah,
2: he wanted to go partake in the tequila shots and the food and the party, and it's not illegal. It's not to my knowledge, it's not against the law not to have a security person there. But I think they're looking for money, Daniel. You've been a very good caller with this information.
0: I got to say, because the version of the story that I have here doesn't really allude to the fact that it basically becomes a nightclub. So. That could change the picture a little bit, especially if this restaurant or slash nightclub is known for getting rowdy, is known for attracting big crowds. You probably should have somebody, at least one person there at the door.
3: Daniel, thank you. We'll work in more of your comments coming up in just a moment. 512-836-0590. Mark, Ed, and Don Pryor filling in for Melinda.
4: Mark, Melinda, and Ed.
3: David is calling from Waco on the story about the artificial intelligence now being used in conjunction with security cameras at Kai Charter Schools here in Austin. And this is a system that they say will detect guns on campus very, very rapidly. David, good afternoon. Welcome to KLBJ.
5: Yes, I'm a safety director at a kind of mid-sized school, public school here in Central Texas. I heard your comment about the AI, and we've actually been using it for a little over a month, and it worked tremendously. It's a definite game changer for us.
2: It will detect guns in schools. How does it work, the one you're using?
5: We've tested it weekly. It's just trained to look for movement, but also it sees an object that potentially looks like a gun and somebody holding it away or pulling it out of a holster or pulling it out of a bag. And then ours works exactly what you were talking about. The AI sends a feed to a human at a control center, and then they send an alert to us. We actually get a picture of what the person looks like, and it tracks them through the building. It, not only does it do gunshot detection, it also can detect a fight. It can detect if someone's fallen. It can do a lot of different things.
3: And David, that is scanning the exterior and interior of the building?
5: Yes, wherever you have cameras, and that's one of the things that's really nice about it, is that it will connect to your existing cameras. You don't have to go out and buy additional cameras if you have a pretty robust camera system, and most schools have exterior cameras and also have interior cameras.
3: And as far as you know, no one has been able to beat it so far, sneaking one pass that went undetected?
5: No, we haven't had an incident with a gun. And we've never had one on one of our campuses. This is just something that we've got a lot of things in place, and we just decided this was kind of the icing on the cake because it protects your exterior. That's one of the biggest things, is that if somebody gets out of a car with a rifle or a gun and they start towards your building, then they never get in.
4: Every afternoon, 2 to 4 on News Radio KLBJ.
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8: Listen, there's a slew of business owners on the east side of town. They've been dealing with a significant financial loss due to a series of break-ins. Now, Natasha Bajic, she is the owner of the Brass Ovaries Dance Studio. Now, she tells KVU that she showed up last week to find the mirrors all busted up, equipment damaged.
9: It's personally violating not only to me, but my students, my staff, and employees.
8: Can we get to the real meat and potatoes of this story?
10: Let's get to it.
8: Can you tell me more about the Brass Ovaries Dance Studio? I'm just curious. I'm sure they're respectful business.
10: They have a variety of different dance classes. Okay. One of them is
8: sign me up.
10: Bootylesque.
8: Bootylesque. Okay, that sounds fun.
10: High energy class about mastering your booty moves and embracing the power of the jiggle.
8: Okay.
10: They also have a twerk class.
8: Twerk?
10: Yeah.
8: Now, we're familiar with twerk. That's a stripper move.
10: Bounce
8: is what that
10: and
8: is.
10: 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It's twerk time.

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1: Hey, let me squeeze in Lou, checking in from the Mopac area this morning.
3: Man, you know what it is, man. Just another day, another hustle, man.
1: Yep.
3: I want to speak on that homeless. Man, the city's not doing nothing about it. I started out having 5 homeless encampment properties to clean out. I was hired to do. I'm at 12 right now. All these individuals that I meet in these homeless encampments, they're ducked in these camps that people from Wisconsin, North Carolina, New York, these people are coming out from the woodwork, man.
1: Wow.
3: So I have no clue what these city councils are talking about, if there's a change in decreasing homelessness. All these Mickey Mouse nonprofits that they have, man, everybody got their hand in the pot, man, taking some kind of change out of it. There's no change whatsoever.
1: Well, Lou, there's no interest in solving the crisis because that means they wouldn't be needed anymore, right? I mean,
3: exactly. Yeah. 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
5: Hope you're having a great afternoon. We're discussing a KVU report that down south Cajun Eats in Pflugerville is now being sued. The family whose loved one was shot to death there on Cinco de Mayo is blaming the restaurant for not having enough security that night. Nick is in Round Rock on KLBJ. Hi, Nick.
6: Hey, y'all. I've been there once or twice during the day. And it's, normally a restaurant, or it kind of seems that way.
5: Uh-huh.
6: But at the same time, if you do something that's going to bring a certain crowd out, or a massive crowd out, like on a holiday, say 4th of July or whatever it is, you kind of do need to have security. But if you're like how many times we've been to Mato Rancho and the place is packed and they don't have any security guards?
7: Yeah, they do. They do.
6: I guess I just don't see them.
7: Yeah, you've had too many margaritas.
6: And I'm not there as much as you are.
7: You're right. You're done.
6: And so I guess I just don't see them. But you have to provide security for what you expect. And if you're serving a lot of alcohol late at night.
7: Yeah, Nick, I think that would have been the prudent probably thing to do for this restaurant / nightclub. Mm-hmm. But they're not mandated to do that. And if they do that, who's to say, even if there would have been a security guard out there, would be able to stop the fracas. But I just think, and God bless these people, they're a little unguided when we're going to blame the deepest pockets. Not only they're going after this restaurant bar, they're going off the landlord too, which is
5: They're going to sue in every direction they can.
6: Yeah, and y'all, I've been a landlord, and insurance companies, as opposed to going to trial, will settle. And so these people are looking for that to settle for some dollar amount. But should it be done? No. I mean, you knew what you were getting yourself into when you went into that situation.
5: Nick, thank you, Nick. You have a good afternoon, sir. 512-836-0590.
8: There's no way to, as you said, Ed, I agree that there's no way that you can prove that this shooting would not have happened, someone would not have died or been shot, period, had there been a security guard there. That it just wouldn't have. You can't.
7: Well, what if there would have been a security guard there? Would they have still have sued? You know, if you're taking that, take it to look at 6th Street.
8: Well,
7: somebody dies on the streets of 6th Street. There are cops everywhere, but you got people in arguments, and they left the last club. They were going to sue that club.
8: I mean, you might look at this restaurant / club and, you know, question their judgment, maybe. Although, as you said, and I agree on that too, that they weren't, doesn't sound like they were doing anything illegal at all. You just have to know that if you're going to be serving cheap drinks like that late at night, many times things aren't going to end well. But you can't go, my relative is dead because you didn't have a security guard.
7: And listen, people have sold cheap drinks. Mark, you weren't here in town. You were too young. When I was in college, there was a Howard Johnson's right at the corner, 183 and I-35. Remember it?
8: Yep.
7: There's Howard Johnson's. When I was in college, they had 5-for-1 drinks. 5-for-1. And me and my buddies would go there. We'd go to the, we'd go have 5-for-1 drinks and fall into the car. Then we'd go to the catfish parlor and have dinner.
8: I know what you, that was the Casa de Bossa Club.
7: Was there. It? Was that what it was?
8: Yeah.
7: Okay. Well,
8: I happen to know that. I have that kind of useful information.
7: Okay, good. I like that.
8: Yeah.
5: Let's go to Lou on Mopac at 3:20. Hey, Lou, good afternoon. How are you?
0: Hey, Mr. Mark, how's it going?
5: Great, sir. Good afternoon, Lou.
0: I was going to piggyback on the previous caller about the suing.
5: Yes.
0: I'm kind of agreeing with that, with the parents suing the business owners. You know, these are protocols, regardless of the fact of he should have known this and they should have known that. The fact of the matter is that a fella got in there with a gun during a Mexican holiday, right?
5: Mm-hmm.
0: There were no Mexicans inside, right? $2 drinks, $2 this and that. Well, that business owner should have known from his previous gatherings that he has there, because I know, cause I'm the DJ, right? I'm one of the DJs that DJ all around the places. So this is not the only place that does this. There's other places in Pflugerville that are restaurants that have slash little gatherings and after hours and hangouts and everything. And that's the core of the problem. That's the core of the issue. Now, these ambulance chasers, these lawyers, everybody's in it to make a buck or two, whatever, you know, whatever floats the boat, right? But the fact of the matter is that you guys read what's on the articles. Individuals like myself are boots on ground who know the behind the scenes type deal, right?
5: Yes.
0: These security guards that they have, that they hired, don't think that these are high class APD security guards. No. And most of them are Mickey Mouse family members and stuff like that. Go get a black shirt from the flea market and say security guard, put it on you, and that's it, right? So you got to keep in mind that from a guy who was born and raised on the east side of Austin, who's been here 62 years, and who's seen it from the backhand to the front hand, I'm glad that these people are putting some kind of legal paperwork in their lives. Regardless if the kid knew what he was doing and knew this and that, blah, blah, blah, or whatever. The fact of the matter is that if you're going to hold something, those protocols.
5: So, Lou, how many of these restaurants in that area turn into bars after 10 p.m., from 10 to 2 a.m.?
0: Me, personally, see, probably about six of them.
5: Six, okay.
0: Yeah.
5: Interesting.
0: Yeah. You got the King Crab out there in Pflugerville, just on 685. That parking lot is so full because three doors down, you have a tater queue, call it tater queue, and that's a little hangout. And between that, they have a daiquiri place.
7: Do they?
0: They have a massage place next door. So just imagine that little realm of gatherings that they have out there, you know? And unfortunately, it becomes a big, big social media post or whatever. Oh, my son got killed. Oh, my dad. Oh, you got to understand, these days and age, we got youngsters raising youngsters.
5: Yes.
0: You know what I'm saying?
5: Yeah, so I know exactly.
0: 28, 29 year olds. You got these 27-year-olds raising these little 15, 16, 17, 18-year-olds, especially these little 15, 16-year-olds, little fastball girls who think they can just squeeze in by getting a little wink-wink to the family member security guard, and they're in the door because they look like they're 21, 22. It's only when the crap hits the fan, it's when everything gets dissected. When everything gets into a magnified glass. And from us, I say us, because we're boots on ground, remember?
5: Yes.
0: We know that the behind the scenes. We know what goes on. So I feel no sympathy. I feel no remorse for the owner. Now, the property, I don't know about that. You know, the property is property because they share other businesses share the property with them. But this fella, these group of individuals that run this place, it's not the first time. It's not the last time. Because a week after that, they were trying to have a little benefit thing to get together so they could raise money for the young man who got killed. Oh, man, they had it hard from the family coming in at them. So they shut that down and try to recreate a little gathering thing or whatever and stuff, you know. So they're under the gun, under fire from not only the community, but from the internal people that were involved as well.
8: Did you say that you were actually a DJ at this club at one time?
0: Yeah, when it first opened up.
8: Well, what was the atmosphere like there after the after hours? What were after the restaurant would close down? What was it like?
0: It reminded me back in 1993 when I was DJing at the Real Motel. Everybody from Houston, from Killeen used to come down to Austin and party. That's all it is. Don't think that everybody just stays in Pflugerville, comes to that place. No, you got everybody from Hearn, Texas, all the way to Killeen, Texas, to Gerald, Texas, Elgin, Maynard. You got these youngsters. You got these youngsters who love the carpool. And imagine what they do when they carpool. Little puff, puff, little drink, drink. They get sedated before they end up at the front door. I know. Because I used to run security. I know. I used to run the bar. I used to run the club. And that was the route that I was going. So I was like, oh, no, man, let me pump the brakes on this. I ain't trying to get caught up.
7: Sir, with your best DJ voice, could you say you're listening to Mark, Ed, and Don Pryor? Go.
0: Austin, Texas. Let me present to you right now, to Ed and Don and Mark, on KOBJ 590 AM.
7: Love it.
8: Very
7: love
8: good,
7: it.
8: Lou. Love great job,
9: just
8: sir.
9: Pick up the pace a little bit, thank but very good. Fill in those gaps.
8: Lou, thank you.
7: Thank you, Lou.
8: Boots on the ground.
7: Yeah. Boots on the ground, baby.
8: 512-836.
9: He's been there.
8: 0590. 326 at KLBJ. 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
18: Mark and Melinda.
8: Heather is with us regarding the lawsuits against the social media platforms.
19: So I just wanted to say that in a lot of the schools in AISD, they're not really enforcing the no phone policy. The kids walk around with them in their back pockets and still have a decent amount of access to them.
20: Well, I know each school district could make a determination of, could you have your phone on you but you couldn't use it? Could you use your phone when you were in the hallways changing classes and at lunch? I think the schools that have said, you know what, we don't want to see it at all during the day, that means it can't be in your pocket, it has to be away, are having the better success.
8: Yeah, that's the bell-to-bell approach. Once you enter the building, you will not access that phone. I think that's what lawmakers really intended or were hoping would be adopted by every district, but that's not playing out that way. Heather, how often does your daughter get to use her cell phone at middle school?
19: Quite a bit. So she can text me, she calls me, but I can only imagine that if the kids have access, they're smart enough to figure out how to get on them. So I would agree that the bell-to-bell policy would be a lot easier to enforce and leave a lot less to the administrators to try to figure out how do we deal with this. So my daughter just says the kids just don't listen, and then the teachers just give up.
8: Does every middle
5: middle schooler in your daughter's class have a smartphone?
19: I would probably say about 90% of them.
5: Yeah, I'm not surprised. Yeah. What did you think when we said the person filing this lawsuit says that she started at age 8 with her first social media account?
19: I do think it is on the parent to monitor those things. I do also know that my daughter knows way more about her smartphone than I do and has definitely figured out ways to get around some of the restrictions that I've put on it. So it is still dangerous even when the parents are trying to monitor those types of things.
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21: 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News Radio KLBJ read our weather watch. Plenty of sunshine this afternoon. Highs in the upper 80s down to upper 60s tonight. Tomorrow we're going to be just a little bit warmer with a high right around 90 with partly cloudy skies. Do have a chance of rain activity tomorrow evening, about a 90% chance. That's your News Radio KLBJ read our weather watch. I'm Rachel Marisay.
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22: The caller's right. The Republicans didn't like that the Save America Act wasn't a part of that. To the larger point that you were making about what happened several months ago and where we are today, I'm going to go back to something I said a moment ago. I think the Iranians, you can't believe anything that they're saying. I think they were still going to reconstitute if they didn't have some ability to keep the nukes going. They were going to keep after it. And I think this was an opportunity to take out that capability, hopefully, once and for all. And even putting the nukes aside, that they have the capability to shut down global commerce to the extent that they are in terms of energy and all the other products that flow through the Strait of Hormuz. Even that's a situation that is untenable from the United States standpoint, not to mention all the other ways that they were funding terrorism all around the world.
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5: The president of the American Federation of Teachers is being criticized after a new report reveals that Randy Weingarten spent $1.4 million in union money to write her book, $1.4 million. And this was all reported by the American Federation of Teachers in their legally required tax filings.
7: Mark, I don't know if this woman keeps her job.
9: I don't either.
7: Because we have instance after instance after instance. As she has put partisan politics above everything, we know it's a liberal Democrat organization, the leadership is, but to do something this blatant is
9: so obvious,
7: crazy.
9: Isn't it?
7: Yeah, it's crazy that she's done this. But again, it's a bad time to be a liberal Democrat education organization when Donald Trump's one of his political pivots was to shut down the Department of Education.
9: Well,
7: and you fought him at every step of the way.
9: To me, this kind of looks like fraud to me as well. I mean, as far as
7: stealing,
9: these funds were not intended for this use at all. And the fact that this was allowed to happen, I think there are going to be a lot of people that are complicit in this happening. And, you know, the story just says she's receiving criticism about, well, there needs to be a heck of a lot more than just criticism about this.
5: $400,000 was paid to writer Sally Cohn, who was described as a thought partner and collaborator on the book. Also, $1 million was paid to the law firm Patterson, Belknap, Webb, and Tyler. They reviewed the manuscript of the book, making sure there was no legal trouble with anything she was saying. The book was called Why Fascists Fear Teachers. Public Education and the Future of Democracy.
9: Nothing political about that.
7: Yes.
9: It's just a clever title, that's all.
5: Weingarten is rejecting allegations that the book is politically motivated. She says, in fact, this report is nothing more than a right-wing attack against America's best teachers union.
7: Well, you know, she may think it's the best teachers union. I don't know. It seems they're very, very, very, very political, but you don't use the organization's money if you're going to write a book and you're going to get credit for it and you're going to sell it, you know, and that woman she paid, that's a ghostwriter, not a creative, whatever. That's a ghostwriter she's writing the book for. So,
5: partner.
7: Yeah, thought partner. I'm the thought partner.
5: Yes. NBC News in Los Angeles reports that a federal criminal case against a 64-year-old woman accuses her of paying the homeless in Los Angeles Skid Row to sign petitions and to register to vote. And this 64-year-old woman, Brenda Lee Brown Armstrong, is pleading guilty to one federal charge of this count of illegally paying people to register to vote and sign petitions.
7: Poor, helpless, homeless people got $2 and $3 in exchange for completing a voter registration form.
9: $3 is $3.
7: Yeah, $3. But Les, shame on you. Listen, that is despicable, prying on those who are desperate for money. This is bad. This is bad. She should be charged with something. Yeah. She's pleading guilty, of course, but this is just despicable. And I'd like to know, ultimately, if she was working for, again, specific candidates or what.
5: Now you're getting to the real heart of the matter.
7: Yeah.
5: Who was directing this 64-year-old woman to gather all these signatures?
9: Yeah, yeah.
5: And why?
9: Because this 64-year-old woman was not running for office herself.
5: Right.
9: So, right. Something else is she wasn't just doing this out of the goodness of her heart.
7: No, she was not.
5: No. And then you read in the story where the feds are saying these homeless people don't have an address.
9: Right.
5: And you have to put your address down, whether you're registering to vote or signing a petition.
9: Yeah.
5: And she was giving them her address.
9: Her address.
5: And then mail-in ballots were being requested to go to her address. How many mail-in ballots? What races? How long was this going on? Who filled them out? There are some serious things at work here.
9: Well, and it's happening in California. And there you go. I mean, what an absolute, another example of what an absolute disaster that state is right now. This should not have been able to happen. And it sounds like it was able to happen very, very easily. Think about that. She's getting people to register to vote. These people most likely had no idea who was running for what and why. You know?
5: They say that she is a longtime petition harvester and ballot harvester in California, at least for 20 years. And prosecutors say paying people to register to vote violates federal law, regardless of whether fraudulent ballots are ultimately submitted.
7: Again, this is despicable activity.
9: I hope an example is made with her. I hope she really gets some really tough consequences here.
5: Court filings indicate that ballots connected to her address could have been mailed to her home, but they're not saying how many were mailed to her home.
7: Well, that's they need to find out. They need to do, I don't know how they do that, but they need to find out from the voter people to say how many went to this address, and this address, because that is big-time fraud.
9: Yeah, and the big picture here is that another example, another reason for people to not trust that their vote is going to count the way it should, if it counts at all, which motivates, unmotivates people to vote at all. You know, in many cases, it's like, I'm not even going to bother. What's the point?
5: Yeah, 512-836-0590. The Wall Street Journal says there's growing anger among some parents who have kids in high school. They're angry that other kids are getting extra time to take the ACT or the SAT. And there's a growing trend of kids getting extra time on their ACT and SAT. And the people that are getting angry are saying, my kid's not getting extra time. I think something fishy is going on here.
7: Well, I think this is a thing where so many children now get accommodated for ADHD, whatever malady they may have. And they're diagnosed by professionals and they're declared, you know, they're special needs. And I know it's frustrating for these parents, because in some cases, what, extra 50 minutes to an hour to complete the SATs and things. I know it's got to be frustrating, but we started this program, we started this system, and I dare say, I would not think that parents are getting their kids diagnosed as ADHD or whatever just for them to get an extra time on an SAT. I think this is just part of their learning experience. So I know.
5: Well, the article does say some parents are paying psychologists and psychiatrists thousands of dollars to get a certain diagnosis that then they can hand in and say, we need extra time.
7: Well, that's patently wrong. I think for me, I would think you'd have to be diagnosed with this condition, you know, in middle school, carries over to high school and on to college. But just when, hey, the week before you're taking it, the SAT, give me some accommodations. No, that's not right.
8: It's the word is standardized testing. Doesn't sound like this makes anything standard at all. It's not on a level. It's not. I know the goal, I guess, is for everybody to be on the same level here, on the same playing field, level playing field. To me, this does the exact opposite.
1: Yeah, and this Wall Street Journal article says in some testing sessions, 30% of the kids are getting accommodations, which could include as much as 50% extra time to take the test, separate testing rooms where they don't have noises or distractions or things that will exacerbate their anxiety. They have modified exam conditions. And the other parents are finding out about this and saying, hold on here, this is not right.
8: No, it is not.
7: I think it's okay. I think it's right if they are truly need these accommodations. But if they're frivolous, if they're paying people to do that, no, that's not right.
8: Are they really benefiting, Ed? If they need extra time? Are they?
7: Yeah, because I think if you're diagnosed, and you have that, especially with tests, I think so, Don.
8: Sure would like another shot at the SAT then, because a lot was going on.
1: This article says that the kids that are getting the accommodations have attention disorders, dyslexia, anxiety-related impairments, processing deficits, a whole host of issues.
8: Okay, so what, going back then, using what I just said as an example, what does this mean for those that did not get extra accommodations, a longer period to take the test, whatever, and maybe didn't perform well on it? What? That's not fair. Should they get another shot at the SAT?
1: But they went on into life, and a whole bunch of them succeeded. They're doing very well.
8: Stick it out and make whatever they're suffering, anxiety or ADHD or whatever, they somehow just had to make it work.
1: And some of the critics of allowing all these extra accommodations are saying, the bosses in the real world are not going to give them all these accommodations.
8: No, they won't.
7: They won't.
8: They're absolutely not. You can't go in the interview and say, hey, listen, here's what you got to do. First of all, you need to know what you got to do for me.
1: Right. Mm-hmm. Give me a 504 plan with my accommodations.
8: Yeah.
1: 512-836-0590. 342 with Mark, Ed, and Don Pryor.
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3: To follow up on what happened last fall with the 12-day war, and their capabilities were degraded dramatically, but not completely, I think you step back, look at the broader picture, that there are points in time in history when you got to move and you got to take the opportunity as it presents itself. And if this is an opportunity to get rid of that nuclear threat, the terroristic threat, and so forth, once and for all, I mean, that's got to be the hope. Is there still going to be some elements out there in days ahead? Probably so. How do you kill this regime that they don't sign up for capitulation or surrender or submission? That's not in their vocabulary unless they're dead. So that's what we're up against. But still, I think there's points in time in our history when you got to say, we got to do something. We, the leader of the free world, this country has got to step in and make it happen. And I think that's what we're doing now.
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26: Corey DeAngelis, he's a school choice evangelist. Well, he shared a tweet overnight, and this is from an independent journalist here in Austin, undercover, talking with an official inside the Office of Equity and Inclusion. That is the new name of the Diversity, Equity, and Inclusion Office. And you'll hear this video. It's basically a new employee with a secret camera talking to this City of Austin employee at the Office of Equity and Inclusion. Well, here's how it unfolded.
27: Can we just rename it to...
28: Well, we have renamed it to the Office of Equity and Inclusion.
27: Oh, okay.
28: So, it still has equity there.
27: Right, as it should.
28: Hopefully, you will continue our work.
27: Yeah.
28: It's so important. Have you gone to our Undoing Racism training?
26: Oh, man. Yeah, you heard that last part. Have you gone to our Undoing Racism training?
29: What does that even mean?
26: I think that's something that every City Austin employee has to go through. Undoing Racism training.
29: Undoing Racism. Because, look, first and foremost, when I was a kid, people didn't put this ridiculous focus on this kind of division. If you treated another man or woman equal to the way you treat any other man or woman out there, that was good. That meant you weren't some scumbag racist.
26: That's how we all operate. That's how we operate.
29: If you're not an anti-racist, with Marxist dog whistle.
26: Sure.
29: You are a racist as far as they're concerned. That's why I imagine they want you to go through this, ending racism training.
26: No. Undoing. Undoing racism training.
29: Because they want you to be an anti-racist.
26: Is this something that City Austin employees have to go through? Yeah.
29: I guess so.
26: It's part of the requirement to be employed.
29: And something like that would just be so insufferable. I wouldn't want to work for any public or private entity that forced that upon their people.
26: Hey, Keith, what's on your mind?
30: Hey, good morning, guys. I'm on my way to my anti-racism training, so yes, I thought I'd chime in.
26: Yes, sir.
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26: Sandy, it says on the screen you're a teacher. Want to get your thoughts on this. There's a story in the Daily Mail about a high school teacher. She's a 10th grade English teacher, and she's quitting because of the technology. Well, she says these young minds are being destroyed by the technology. They're playing games. They're copying assignments using AI and ChatGPT, and they're not learning a thing, and she's so frustrated that she's actually leaving the profession as a result of it. Do you see some of the same things?
36: I happen to be an 11th grade English teacher, and absolutely. These kids, I can't even let, they'll ask, can I listen to music while I'm writing? No, because I've had children who have AI dictating to them through their headphones as they're writing a paper. So you can't trust them to do things online, you know, if you want to have them write their paper in a Google Doc, say. It's impossible to trust them because they can cheat. And I agree with her. That's what I mean also about the fact that they can't think because they're relying too heavily on these things to think for them. And I understand her frustration. My students have to write everything by hand. I have a student who used AI to write about her favorite place. What the heck? I mean, wow. If you can't write about yourself, it's ridiculous.
26: To be the devil's advocate in this conversation, Sandy, the AI is pushing our culture that direction where you don't have to think. You just have to ask the right questions in ChatGPT, and you can get a job in this country. The technology is pushing us towards a lack of focus and mindless knowledge. These kids are only doing what the technology is pushing them towards, right?
29: You're right. I mean, it is really, really cut into critical thinking. I mean, you see it among adults. But especially among young kids, when their minds are still forming and, you know, they got that sponge in their head and they're not using it properly.
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1: The city of Cibolo near San Antonio has a city ordinance. If your dog gets loose from your property and the city animal control officers have to catch it and take it to the city shelter, and that dog has not been neutered up to that point, second time it gets loose and they have to go get it, you must have your dog neutered. And if you don't, you're going to face escalating fines. Nicholas Bantima is a resident down there, and KSAT News says he is defying the ordinance. His Belgian Malinois has gotten loose at least twice, and he says, I refuse. I am not going to sterilize my dog.
7: Well, you got rules there, Nicholas. You got to do that. I've never heard of a Belgian how did you pronounce it, Mark?
1: Malinois.
7: Oh, that Malinois. Was really good, Mark. Malinois.
1: listen, never heard of that either.
7: It seems a little extreme to me, but you're not putting the dog down. You're just snipping. Yeah. So your dog's been out repeated times. It's not just one time. It's just repeated times.
1: We know all the issues that animal shelters have with overcrowding and all that. It's a massive, massive issue in just about every city across the country. And dogs don't think, rationally when it comes to mating. When it's time to mate, it's time to mate, and they don't make rational decisions on whether it's time to procreate or not. So I guess I can kind of understand his angle a little bit, but I'm afraid his angle is not a strong one. He tells KSAT News forced sterilization of his dog infringes on his personal property rights. He says this dog is a working breed dog with significant value, and the city should not dictate whether owners can breed their animals. Now, the city says, look, this is a public safety issue. Animal control measures are designed to reduce stray populations, prevent aggressive incidents, and limit overcrowding at shelters. Authorities said repeated loose dog violations can create dangers for neighborhoods and other animals.
7: Sir, you're free to have that dog procreate and make little Belgian Maltois or whatever the name is. You can do that, but you've got rules and regulations of your city.
1: Yeah.
7: You got to follow them, sir. Yeah. If you don't like them, you pack up your dog and you got to move to a more, I wouldn't say dog friendly, but a place where they don't snip dogs.
1: Unless you're a breeder or something like that, I think it needs to be absolutely mandatory. And they're saying, what, if it gets out for a second time or whatever?
7: Yeah,
1: yes. I'm good with first time. I think it just, if you're going to own a dog or a cat, unless you need some kind of special provisions made, if you're a breeder or if there are health reasons or what, some kind of risk to the animal, it needs to be absolutely mandatory, period. And this city of Cibolo does have special permits or exemptions available.
3: Yeah.
1: But he hasn't sought that out.
3: I would think there would be relatively few excuses for needing a special permit to not have it done.
1: 512-836-0590. Where do you come down? Do you side with the city or with the dog owner here? The report also says this dog has developed a reputation in the neighborhood for escaping out of the backyard because of his high energy and athletic ability. 512-836-0590 to weigh in with your thoughts.
3: They're going
1: to
3: mate instinctively. It's just what they do. And unfortunately, there's so many owners out there that just aren't very responsible when it comes to this kind of thing. I can see how a lot of people would see this as government overreach, but I think it's one of those few cases where it's like, well, in this case, you got to have the government jump in on this one.
1: Police in Florida say that Justin Allen was furious with his ex-girlfriend, so furious that he went to where she works, took a hammer, and broke into what he thought was her SUV. He started hammering away, and they believe he did $17,000 worth of damage to that SUV.
7: This is a guy who needs to be neutered, not the dog. This guy does.
3: And let me guess, Florida.
7: What a fool. Yeah,
3: thank you.
7: What a fool. He got inside this vehicle thinking it's his girlfriend's because he's mad because she left for somebody else. And he's got a hammer, and it just starts inside the car.
3: Yeah. Mm-hmm.
7: Bang, bang, bang, bang. $17,000 worth of damage. What surprised me about this? They let him go.
3: Mm-hmm.
7: They let him go.
3: I don't get this one at all. How did he just get off on this? Basically, he's getting off for that kind of damage. I mean, tearing up somebody's car like this, this can affect a lot of things. It can affect a person's livelihood, for example.
7: Probation. And if this guy was so violent,
3: this guy's nuts,
7: that he would go in this car with a hammer, start bang, what would he have done if this woman would have been in the vehicle?
1: No.
7: Who's to say he wouldn't have beat the dog out of her?
1: Yeah. Allen was charged with burglary of an unoccupied conveyance, criminal mischief, possession of burglary tools, and drug-related offenses after deputies found cocaine and paraphernalia during the arrest. He reached a plea bargain agreement that spared him jail time. Instead, he's getting probation and other court-imposed conditions.
3: Sounds like what would happen to him if he did it in Austin, that he'd get probation here, not Florida.
1: Yeah.
3: They were tough on crime in Florida.
1: One of the Travis County judges or prosecutors was visiting down there and handled this one for him.
3: Here's how we handle it in Austin.
1: Yes. Can you imagine if you're the ex-girlfriend?
7: Yeah. The fear, and this guy's out on probation.
1: Yeah.
7: What is he going to do next?
3: Yeah, that's right. It sounds like he's capable of just about anything.
7: Yeah.
3: He's nuts. He's crazy.
1: And $17,000 in damage to her SUV.
3: Yeah.
1: 512-836-0590. 29-year-old Valeria Aguilar was at Costco. She was pumping gas and yelling at other customers and the attendant. So one of the other customers walked over to the attendant and said, "You need to revoke her Costco membership." Aguilar heard it, chased this woman down, chased her in the car,
7: right,
1: caught up to her at an intersection and started punching her through the open window.
7: Mm-mm. Scratched her face, punched her, and then it turned a little bit.
1: Yeah, the woman in the car who was being attacked had a kind of a pickaxe tool.
7: Yeah, an axe.
1: Yeah, she pulled it out and started hammering away on the attacker.
3: Sometimes you got to have an axe there in the front seat. Well, you got to do what you got to do. This is, to me, 100.
7: Defending yourself.
3: This is self-defense. End of story.
7: This is another example.
3: Open and shut.
7: Before you start a fight, before you have road rage, before you get out of the car and approach the other car, just think about what could happen when you walk to that car. Knife, gun, big axe.
3: What are you walking into? Yeah.
1: Don't bring a fist to an axe fight.
7: Exactly, Sergeant Sam.
1: That's not going to turn out very well.
7: Yeah.
1: 512-836-0590. 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I still remember how happy my wife was when Dr. Daniel Slaughter ended my snoring. Hi, good morning. It's Mark Caesar. I had been driving her crazy night after night, and I was getting tired of those sharp elbows. So we were both very excited when Dr. Slaughter, a sinus and snoring specialist, did a procedure in his office that stopped my snoring. 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
13: We got an update on the cheating Canadians in the Olympics.
29: Oh, yeah.
13: The damn Canadians always cheating.
29: Can't trust
14: complete
29: them.
14: And total loser.
13: Well, can't the Canadian curling star, Mark Kennedy, he's a real beta. He claims that he was set up by a premeditated camera to catch him in the act of cheating.
29: Wait. He cheats, he gets caught, and he's the victim?
13: Yeah, the Canadian curling team is now claiming to be victims, and they were caught in a camera double-touching the stone. And everybody listening knows you never, ever, ever double-touch the stone.
15: That's bad.
13: You never double-touch the stone. Here's what Kennedy says. They've come up with a plan here in the Olympics, and as far as I know, to catch teams in the act of, you know, at the hog line. That's the line where they have to let go of the stone before it, you know, crosses. He says this was planned. It was kind of evident that something was going on when they were trying to catch us in the act. Well, they did catch you, Mark.
29: Yeah, they did.
13: You cheater. Well, Kennedy and Coach Paul Webster accused Sweden of setting up cameras to catch them cheating. How dare you set up a camera to catch us cheating? Kennedy says, I know we're not the only team that they've done this to, so I think this was, I don't know what the word is for it, but it was premeditated plan to try to catch us. Well, Sweden is firing back at Canada. This is great, man. You got Canada and Sweden fighting some of the strongest countries on the planet.
29: Right.
13: And if you include France, right? You got to include them, right? Well, Sweden's firing back at Canada, saying that they've been sounding the alarm of the alleged Canadian cheaters for 7 to 8 years. Nicholas Eden, he's on Team Sweden. He says, we've been saying this, guys, for 8 years now. The media crew decided to place a camera at the hog line to see if it's really happening. And we've all, the world has seen the Canadian, Mark Kennedy, double-touch the stone.
29: Yeah, how could he even argue against it? He's mad because he got caught. By the way, looks like the Brits got in trouble for that too a few days ago.
13: You got to keep your hands off the stone, man. Yeah.
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6: what's behind them.
10: War Secretary Pete Hegseth during the annual tribute at Arlington National Cemetery, honoring those who've made the ultimate sacrifice for the nation and their families. The president singling out U.S. service members killed this year during the conflict with Iran.
14: President Trump honored the 13 Americans killed during Operation Epic Fury.
15: These incredible men and women gave their lives to ensure that the world's number one state sponsor of terror will never have a nuclear weapon. Oh, and they won't. They will never have a nuclear weapon.
14: The president speaking as negotiators appear to be nearing a potential peace deal between the U.S. and Iran that would end the naval blockade, reopen the Strait of Hormuz, and lay the groundwork for Iran to give up its highly enriched uranium.
10: Fox's Jared Halpern at the White House. President Trump says negotiations are proceeding nicely. The focus on a memorandum of understanding, which would mean future talks on Iran's nuclear program.
17: But progress has been painfully slow, and it's still unclear who in the country is making the final decisions. That, in turn, has led to frustrations among U.S. lawmakers, including some Republicans who claim the peace framework is too lenient on Iran.
10: Fox Business's Ashley Webster in Tel Aviv. President Trump posting earlier, the deal with Iran will be great and meaningful, or there will be no deal, and back to the battlefront. One of 14 Spanish passengers quarantined after a cruise ship hantavirus outbreak test positive, their second confirmed case more than 2 weeks after leaving the ship. Friday, a crew member from the Netherlands tested positive. 18 American passengers remain quarantined in Nebraska with no positive tests so far. 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
10: President Trump approving the California governor's request for an emergency declaration to help with the ongoing response to a chemical tank leak. Thousands remain evacuated, but fire officials saying today the threat of an explosion is over. The grieving family of NASCAR legend Kyle Busch, surrounded by love on the racetrack.
18: Just 3 days after Kyle Busch's very sudden passing, his wife Samantha, their 11-year-old son, and 4-year-old daughter were all here at Charlotte Motor Speedway yesterday, and it was very emotional for everyone to witness. Samantha and her family walking out to the Kyle Busch Memorial in the middle of the track pre-race. They were surrounded by family, Kyle's mom, dad, brother, friends, his team members, all embracing the grief-stricken young family.
10: Fox's Madison Scarpino. The Bundle of Joy Fund set up by Kyle and Samantha Busch to help families struggling with infertility, reportedly getting a surge in donations since his death. Over the weekend, officials announcing the 41-year-old had pneumonia that turned into sepsis. A wide range of artists are up for possible awards tonight.
19: The fan-voted 2026 American Music Awards will celebrate the year's most iconic music. Taylor Swift leads the nominations with 8, followed by Morgan Wallen, Olivia Dean, Sabrina Carpenter, and Somber with 7 each. Queen Latifah hosts, and BTS will make a special appearance. It's their first at an awards show in 4 years. Billy Idol will receive the Lifetime Achievement Award. Carol G will be given the International Artist Award of Excellence. And Darius Rucker will receive the Veterans Voice Award.
10: Fox's Tanya J. Powers. Game 4 of the NBA's Eastern Conference Finals tonight. The New York Knicks just a win away from shutting out the Cleveland Cavaliers and advancing to the finals. In the West, the Spurs and defending champs Thunder tied at 2 games apiece. Game 5 tomorrow night. I'm Lisa Brady, Fox News.
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1: Melinda is off. Kenny's here filling in. Thank you for joining us. Hope you're having a great afternoon. Nolan is here producing. We're continuing to discuss the rampage of violence carried out over the weekend by a 15, 16, and 17-year-old here in Austin over the course of Saturday and through yesterday, until finally the last suspect was caught last night. And joining us live on News Radio KLBJ is the president of the Austin Police Association. Michael Bullock is with us. Good afternoon, Michael. How are you, sir?
23: I'm doing well. How about yourself?
1: Very well, thank you. What went through your mind, Michael, when you first heard that it was a 15, 16, and 17-year-old carrying out all this violence?
23: Sadly, unsurprised. You know, we've had an ongoing issue of juvenile

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1: People, and we're having to use the needle in a haystack method where we're hoping we're going to be in the right place at the right time, or somebody's going to see something and call us in time in order for us to locate someone, versus being able to actually utilize technology to capture people that are actively targeting innocent Austinites.
2: That would be the license plate readers, Michael?
1: That would be the license plate readers. I mean, that's the number one tool that at the time could have helped. There are always more tools, sure, but I think when you read what Maynor put out about their time frame, you know, it was effectively less than an hour from the time that they got the notice to the time that the suspects were located. You know, and here we are having to deploy countless units and officers in order to try to search a large area in the hopes that we're going to be able to find them. But a department a fraction the size of Austin found them in short order simply by using technology and by having access to license plate readers.
3: Yeah, I'd like to know more about that. Maybe we'll get to that. I really wanted to ask, though, as the police chief yesterday in her presser was going through, you know, the 20-some service calls, right? And she started the timeline, the first shooting, and then the cars being stolen and such. Do you have any insight? When did they connect enough of the dots to figure out all these various things that were happening? Stolen cars, shootings, and that were starting to maybe come from one or two suspects. Do you have any insight to that?
1: I mean, all of these things can happen depending upon each individual call, but it did not take a great amount of time for them to start putting it together, because a lot of these similar calls wind up going to the same investigative units, and officers are required to notify detectives. So when a detective's getting two or three calls right in a row that have similar descriptors, is when the wheels start spinning. And it's like, okay, well, we need to do it. You know, we need to start looking at these things, you know, more in depth to figure out, like, all right, are these related or are they not? So our investigative units, both aggravated assault, robbery, and a lot of our organized crime detectives and units, like, they were all working to try to put these pieces together in order to identify who we were looking for early on.
2: Did that start on Saturday, Michael?
1: Yeah, all of that work started on Saturday for them to try to, you know, piece a lot of this together, and it obviously carried through the night. And then, you know, the bulk of the work, you know, came in yesterday as it was kind of culminating to what exactly we were looking for and where.
3: Do you know enough from the investigations on the stolen cars? Was it kind of the same MO? Did they break in? Did they find some keys in the cars? Mark and I, we talked earlier in the show about these guys were probably pretty accomplished at stealing cars. Do you have any sense for that at this point?
1: I mean, exactly how they got in there, no. I mean, I know there's, you know, some reports, you know, there was broken glass found in areas. So how exactly they obtained, I mean, we've known for some time, Kias in particular, which is one of the cars, right? Like, there's not a whole lot involved in trying to get that started without the right key. You know, they're very frequently stolen vehicles. So unfortunately, a lot of these are not tough for, you know, individuals, especially juveniles who have experience in all of this, to break in and to be able to get access to a car and take off with it.
2: Hmm. Boy, when I think about what they did, we're just so fortunate that there was not a higher number of people wounded, that someone was not killed. This was just a cold-blooded rampage, in my view, Michael. They didn't seem to care. It wouldn't have bothered them, let me put it that way, had somebody been killed by these shots they were ripping off.
1: No, I think you're absolutely right. Like, they showed absolutely no hesitation or remorse for anything that they were doing, and just continued on. And it wasn't until all of a sudden, you know, effectively the weight of all of Central Texas law enforcement starts bearing down on you, that, you know, it maybe a little bit of reality sinks in.

0: but it was just reprehensible what they were out there doing, and hard to imagine that you can have kids that young that go out there and think that that's okay.
1: The name of the 17-year-old has been released. Any talk around the station? You know, we know he had a warrant on the stolen gun. So, any history on this guy? We heard that name and say, "Oh yeah, we know all about him."
0: Well, I mean, obviously, with there being a warrant out there, like, we're not completely unfamiliar. You know, the tough part in all of this, which is part of what I think is a conversation that should be had at the state level, is a lot of these juvenile records are sealed. Like, they can't be released. None of that information can come out. Even if someone does have a violent history, they've been arrested before, if they've stolen guns before or any of that, like, all of that stuff, when you're a juvenile, winds up getting sealed. And while certainly there's a place to protect, you know, juveniles who make just poor choices, and, you know, it may be part of the life learning process, when we're talking about these types of crimes, violent offenses, and I think we need to have a serious conversation about lifting that veil of secrecy, because in particular is where we see district attorney hides behind that secrecy. It's not even so much the accountability aspect, because there's only certain things that can happen to a juvenile anyway. It's more about the fact that we arrest people over and over, even as juveniles, but the public never knows about it, and the DA can quietly dismiss those cases because nothing is nothing can be disclosed about it. So they get to hide behind failing to hold even kids accountable when they're doing violent crime, unless it's a major incident like this. But oftentimes we know ahead of time that they're on a path that's likely to lead towards violence.
2: And that secrecy increases the danger to the public.
0: Exactly. Yeah, like there's no way for anybody else to hold individuals accountable that are, you know, under the age of 17 when they commit these types of crime. Again, like I said, unless even then in the immediate aftermath, it comes up, but you only know very generic information, so you never really know what happens to the juvenile. And I believe that the public does still expect, even with juveniles, there has to be some level of accountability, and that they shouldn't just be dismissing these cases or going with the least amount of punishment, especially if there is a history or a pattern. But there's no way for anybody to verify whether or not that's going on.
2: Michael, in terms of the license plate readers, will you make an effort to have the city council reconsider that issue?
0: I believe that they should. I believe we've had too many incidents lately that have demonstrated that technology is a powerful tool in helping law enforcement to accomplish what we are being asked to do. And I think there's too much that's going on related to people arguing that it's a violation of privacy rights or all these other things, because the reality is the police department and law enforcement cannot use this technology outside of what the Constitution and the legal standards are that are established here in our country and in the state of Texas, because the moment we use the technology, even for the right reason, if we use it the wrong way, it contaminates the whole case, and that puts it at risk. So we're going to follow all the proper procedures to make sure that people's Fourth Amendments are protected. We're doing everything the right way. So it's frustrating to hear a lot of these arguments when there's not been any example where it has been misused. Like, it's been used correctly here in the past. It has not caused issues. And so I think it's time for us to go back and have the conversation about reinstating this technology, so that way officers can do everything that they're being asked to do, because they're being asked to do more with less.
2: Michael, thank you so much for the update. We appreciate it, and have a great afternoon, sir.
0: Y'all as well. Appreciate the time.
2: Okay, thank you. Michael Bullock, president of the Austin Police Association. We want to hear your thoughts. Join the conversation, 512-836-0590. We'll get to your comments coming up just ahead. 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
6: Mark, Melinda, and Ed.
2: David is calling from Waco on the story about the artificial intelligence now being used in conjunction with security cameras at Kai Charter Schools here in Austin. And this is a system that they say will detect guns on campus very, very rapidly. David, good afternoon. Welcome to KLBJ.
7: Yes, I'm a safety director at a kind of mid-sized school, public school here in Central Texas. I heard your comment about the AI, and we've actually been using it for a little over a month, and it worked tremendously. It's a definite game changer for us.
8: It will detect guns in schools. How does it work, the one you're using?
7: We've tested it weekly. It's just trained to look for movement, but also it sees an object that potentially looks like a gun and somebody holding it away, or pulling it out of a holster or pulling it out of a bag. And then ours works exactly what you were talking about. The AI sends a feed to a human at a control center, and then they send an alert to us. We actually get a picture of what the person looks like, and it tracks them through the building. It not only does it do gunshot detection, it also can detect a fight. It can detect if someone's fallen. It can do a lot of different things.
2: And David, that is scanning the exterior and interior of the building?
7: Yes, wherever you have cameras, and that's one of the things that's really nice about it, is that it will connect to your existing cameras. You don't have to go out and buy additional cameras if you have a pretty robust camera system, and most schools have exterior cameras and also have interior cameras.
2: And as far as you know, no one has been able to beat it so far, sneaking one pass that went undetected?
7: No, we haven't had an incident with a gun, and we've never had one on one of our campuses. This is just something that we've got a lot of things in place, and we just decided this was kind of the icing on the cake because it protects your exterior. That's one of the biggest things, is that if somebody gets out of a car with a rifle or a gun and they start towards your building, then they never get in.
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15: Listen, there's a slew of business owners on the east side of town. 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Now, Natasha Bajic, she is the owner of the Brass Ovaries Dance Studio. Now, she tells KVU that she showed up last week to find the mirrors all busted up, equipment damaged.
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2: It is 422. We're talking about the weekend crime spree unleashed by a 15, 16, and 17-year-old. Started on Saturday, finally ended last night when the final suspect was caught in Manor. And Lauren is weighing in on that. Hello, Lauren. Welcome to KLBJ.
21: Hey, I hope you're having a great day. I'm just calling to chime in. I wanted to circle back with what Michael was saying because I completely agree with him. You know, the DA is allowing these repeat offenders, and as them being minors, it's hard to keep track of it. But I also want to note that, you know, gangs and criminal organizations, they're also aware of that. So this is another way that they're exploiting the youth, because they'll have the youth commit those crimes knowing that it's not going to be on their permanent record. And I also want to say, I think we need to bring back the license plate readers. I think that's a great idea, but I just wanted to chime in with that.
2: What was your first thought, Lauren, when you heard that this was a 15, 16, and 17-year-old carrying out all this violence?
21: You know, my first thought was, what could possibly be the motive to that? Because, you know, I could see one act of violence being some sort of initiation, but the continued rampage is just really concerning, but I don't understand what the possible motive could be.
2: Fox 7 News is reporting, Lauren, that APD detectives believe these three guys did know some of their targets. Others were just random. So they ended up wounding four people. Three had non-life-threatening. One had critical injuries and was taken to the trauma center. So it was a mix.
21: Well, I can say that I really hope our DA, and I know that's a put in a lot of hope in the DA's heart here in Travis County, but I really hope he makes an example out of these young men, and I hope it deters future crimes like this.
2: Well, and CBS Austin is also reporting. Kenny, share what they're now reporting in terms of stealing guns from Central Texas Gun Works.
22: Yeah, the owner of the gun store says, according to CBS Austin, these suspects attempted to steal a gun from his shop four times before. Back in January, he says they were able to get hold of a gun, made it onto a city bus before the owner chased him down. APD confirmed they retrieved the gun in that situation and arrested the suspects on the bus.
21: Wow. So I remember hearing about that story. I had no idea it was the same kid, and I think it's just an epic fail of the district attorney. I mean, he has to start making a bigger deal about crime if we're going to deter the crime in the city.
2: No, you're right, Lauren. Excellent points. Thank you. You have a good afternoon. And remember, DA Jose Garza had a news conference, and I think it was 2 or 3 years ago, announced he was creating a special division in his office to focus only on gun crimes, putting some of his top prosecutors on crimes committed with guns in an effort to really get tough on gun crimes and stop those from flourishing in the city.
22: If that's the case, then this one would surely make it up to the top of the list. That CBS Austin report that, I mean, these guys apparently felt like they had good chances of getting a gun out of this store. Well, we know the one had a warrant, so he obviously had made it, you know, in some capacity, or maybe he was the one charged with trying to get away with one. The point is, they kept going back to the same store to steal guns. And apparently they had some level of success. Also, your Fox 7 report about they knew some of the victims, that would apply then. Does that mean the investigators have been talking to these guys and we're starting to get some of that information?
2: Could be, yes. We want to hear your thoughts, 512-836-0590. Join the conversation. Good to have you on board. It's Mark and Kenny, who's filling in for Melinda right here on KLBJ.
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7: News Radio KLBJ Radar Weather Watch. Plenty of sunshine this afternoon. Highs in the upper 80s down to upper 60s tonight. Tomorrow we're going to be just a little bit warmer with a high right around 90 with partly cloudy skies. Do have a chance of rain activity tomorrow evening, about a 90% chance. That's your News Radio KLBJ Radar Weather Watch. I'm Rachel Maris.
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15: The Austin School District is moving ahead with a plan to consolidate some schools to address a budget deficit. The district blames its budget gap on a declining enrollment. Why are there fewer kids enrolling in the AISD as the population of our city continues to grow?
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15: Corey DeAngelis, he's a school choice evangelist. Well, he shared a tweet overnight, and this is from an independent journalist here in Austin, undercover, talking with an official inside the Office of Equity and Inclusion. That is the new name of the Diversity, Equity, and Inclusion Office. And you'll hear this video. It's basically a new employee with a secret camera. I'm talking to this City of Austin employee at the Office of Equity and Inclusion. Well, here's how it unfolded.
30: Can we just rename it to...
31: Well, we have renamed it to the Office of Equity and Inclusion.
30: Oh, okay.
31: So, it still has equity there.
30: Right, as it should.
31: Hopefully, you will continue our work.
30: Yeah.
31: It's so important. Have you gone to our Undoing Racism training?
15: Oh, man. Yeah, you heard that last part. Have you gone to our Undoing Racism training?
17: What does that even mean?
15: I think that's something that every City Austin employee has to go through. Undoing Racism training.
17: Undoing Racism. Because, look, first and foremost, when I was a kid, people didn't put this ridiculous focus on this kind of division. If you treated another man or woman equal to the way you treat any other man or woman out there, that was good. That meant you weren't some scumbag racist.
15: That's how we all
17: now,
15: operate. That's how we operate.
17: If you're not an anti-racist with his Jewish, just a Marxist dog whistle.
15: Sure.
17: You are a racist as far as they're concerned. And so I imagine they want you to go through this, ending racism training.
15: No. Undoing racism training.
17: Because they want you to be an anti-racist.
15: Is this something that City Austin employees have to go through? Yeah.
17: I guess so.
15: It's part of the requirement to be employed.
17: And something like that would just be so insufferable. I wouldn't want to work for any public or private entity that forced that upon their people.
15: Hey, Keith, what's on your mind?
32: Hey, good morning, guys. I'm on my way to my anti-racism training, so yes, I thought I'd chime in.
15: Yes, sir.
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2: It is 4:32. We hope you're having an excellent afternoon. No one is here producing. Melinda is off. Kenny Rohmeyer is filling in. We're discussing the violent rampage carried out by a 15-year-old, 16-year-old, and 17-year-old this weekend here in the Austin area. It started Saturday, ran through yesterday, and only ended last night about 9 o'clock in Manor when the Manor Police Department caught the final suspect, the 15-year-old. Fox 7 has an update now on what happened. There were 12 shootings carried out by these three. Four people were wounded. Three had non-life-threatening injuries. One had critical injuries and was taken to the trauma center. Five cars were hit by gunfire. Four homes were hit by gunfire. Two Austin fire departments were hit by gunfire. Three Austin fire department trucks were hit by gunfire. At least five cars were stolen, and one gun was stolen by a 15-year-old, 16-year-old, and 17-year-old. We have a cancer in our country infecting far too many of these teenage boys who believe that getting a gun and using it on people is the way to handle your business. It's totally out of control, Kenny.
1: So four injuries is four too many. It'll be interesting to see how many individual casings the investigators come up with. In other words, how many shots did these guys take over the multiple, you know, guns, the businesses, the homes, the apartments, you know, wherever. And to kind of follow up, Mark, on the Fox 7 part of the story about they may have known some of these folks, KI reported yesterday, CBS Austin, on that fourth shooting at Burton Drive in Old Torf. A witness reported someone in a vehicle was firing, possibly following an argument. Now, so that hasn't been substantiated, obviously, but that might imply there's an argument with somebody. Maybe they knew him, right? And that's why they started shooting. Who knows?
2: All right, here are the numbers, 512-836-0590. We'd like to hear your thoughts. One question for you. You may have heard the president of the Austin Police Association, Michael Bullock, live at 4:05, say that he wants the Austin City Council to bring back the license plate reading cameras, those flock cameras. The city used to have them, but then the city council and city leaders decided they wanted to take them down. And he says, had those been in use and available here in Austin, APD could have caught these guys much earlier. And he said, look, Maynor has those cameras, and that's how Maynor was able to catch them last night, even though they have a far smaller police force than the city of Austin.
1: Yeah, and really good work. Think of all the DPS, right, all the law enforcement that came together to make this happen. Sure, we shout out to them. The question still stands, Mark. Will anyone in city government step forward and say, I've reevaluated the situation on these license plate readers. I'm going to champion trying to get these things back on the agenda, and let's see if we can't get them implemented here in Austin.
2: They should, but I'm not going to hold my breath.
1: Well, I know.
2: Somebody will.
1: But if not a bunch of crazy shootings like this on a weekend here, I mean, what would it take for these people to come around and say, okay, maybe we ought to reconsider here?
2: Also, what are your thoughts on punishment? As Michael Bullock was noting, here in Texas, the law protects juveniles. The information becomes secret once they are arrested. The public really never knows what happens.
1: Yeah,
2: that can allow a district attorney like Jose Garza to apply a very soft approach on juveniles, and the public never knows about it. Would you like to see state lawmakers make changes in the law when it comes to juveniles? Because we have to face reality. We have more and more 12, 13, 14, 15-year-olds engaged in very violent, vicious crimes here in the Austin area. And it's occurring all over the country. 512-836-0590.
1: At a minimum, prosecute them as adults. And I said earlier in the program this afternoon, let's have the governor call a special session, fast-track his idea of a state prosecutor. So if Garza drops the ball on this thing, somebody else could pick it up, and expand the state's impeachment power for these DAs that are soft on crime.
2: Would you like to see the age lowered from 17, lowered down so they can be considered an adult?
1: Across the board? Or
2: yes,
1: just in
2: across the board.
1: You know, given the trend that you've mentioned, sadly, in our society, I would not be opposed to that. It could be used selectively, right? It doesn't mean you have to do that, but it would give you that option.
2: Mm-hmm.
1: These heinous crimes, let's face it, it's not just 18 and over that this stuff is happening all around the country.
2: There could have been many deaths yesterday and Saturday.
1: Right.
2: These guys were on a rampage. They shot the poor man in the back. He was just out walking his dog. They shot a couple of women standing outside of a store.
1: Right.
2: They would roll up on total strangers and start shooting at
1: them.
2: And they didn't care if they killed them, if they lived. it could have been far, far worse than what we had.
1: It could have been just sheer carnage. Take a look at whatever they come up with on the number of rounds fired at all these various locations and say, four is too many, but we got lucky that there were only four, given all the shots that were fired.
2: This is Police Chief Lisa Davis of the Austin Police Department yesterday at her news conference.
5: A motive? I don't know what a motive is. I don't know what motive would drive anybody to come and drive around senselessly in this city and in multiple parts of the city shooting. And so at this point, Manor PD, Travis County Sheriff's Office, they went toward Manor. They made that traffic stop on that vehicle that we put out, the white Kia. And they made the stop. The subjects got out and ran, and they were apprehended.
2: And she was asked by reporters, would you like to see the Austin City Council bring back the license plate readers here in Austin?
5: I can tell you, I think that conversation, you know, we have the Trust Act, setting guidelines on where we are with our technology. And I think that the conversation is ripe to have. What could that have helped? Yes, it could have helped. And so I think as we move forward, we can start having those conversations around what that Trust Act, those parameters. I think I'm absolutely open to having those conversations.
2: But remember, a majority of the city council is concerned that those license plate readers will lead to the apprehension of people who are in the country illegally, and they don't want that to happen. So their priority is not to have people who are here illegally apprehended.
1: Right. So just as I'm saying, who's going to step forward and take the lead on this? I'm not optimistic, given that mindset, that anybody is going to do that, because those sentiments are not likely to change, even under these circumstances.
2: No. In the face of what could have been multiple deaths, in addition to all of the other that they did in their rampage.
1: And it wouldn't be interesting if we could, somebody could figure out a way to hypothesize and say, had we had those license plate readers after the first shooting, maybe after the second, right? How long might it have been before we actually stopped one of those cars, before they even got to Manor, right? Could we have saved one or two of those shooting victims? Because the police could have got to it sooner.
2: Some people also are asking for an investigation of the home life of these teenagers, looking into the parents.
1: Yeah.
2: Were they completely neglectful? How did these guys get to the point where at age 15, they're ready to go out and try to murder people in cold blood, steal cars, do drive-by shootings, and murder people?
1: And that's fair game to understand what's happening on the home front and how involved. You know, A, were there any parents? B, was there just one single mom, just one? And how, you know, who knows? What are the details? And what level of involvement do they have in the kids' lives? And just what do we know? That's all reasonable to understand that.
2: 512-836-0590. Get in here with your thoughts. We've got traffic coming up next and much more to cover with you. 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
15: Recently, some metal rails and loops were installed by someone on a nearly dozen planter boxes near 6th Street and Brazos. Downtown Austin Alliance says it had no part in the installation. It is also curious as to who added the deterrence, if you will, to keep the homeless away.
17: You know, I don't know if it's just homeless. I mean, they also kind of look like those things that people would put up to stop people with skateboards from, you know, grinding up the sides of planter boxes with their tricks and whatnot.
15: Sure.
17: But I would think that this would be fairly easy to track down, or at least get an idea. There's surveillance cameras all over downtown Austin.
15: Either the city did it, and the city doesn't want the general public to know that they had something to do with it, because it goes against the activist narratives about letting the homeless go anywhere they want.
17: I can believe that.
15: Or it was one of the business owners downtown that did it out of frustration. Well, damn you, city. If you're not going to enforce this camping ban and keep the hobos away from my front door, well, then I'm going to install these things to protect my building.
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2: Hope you're having a good afternoon. Thank you for joining us. We go to Laura in Pflugerville. Hello, Laura. How are you today?
20: I'm well. How are you?
2: Very well, Laura. What are your thoughts on what happened here in the Austin area this weekend?
20: Well, first, I know this can be very unpopular to people who listen to you, but stricter gun control would have stopped it better than the cameras might help you find them quicker, but people could not be injured if there was stricter gun control and they didn't have access to guns.
2: Elaborate on the gun control aspect. What are you calling for?
20: Well, I mean, how did they get the guns? If they're teenagers, how did they get guns?
2: They stole them.
20: All right, who are they stealing from that did not lock the guns up?
2: Well, it was a gun store that's open to the public and is legally allowed to sell those devices.
20: All right. Well, somebody, you know, there was not enough security set in place at a gun store for teenagers to walk in and steal them. I mean, it goes, there's a whole trickle down here on that. If it was a little stricter and certain things weren't made so readily available for a teenager to walk into a gun store and steal guns, why weren't they locked up properly? How did they get them?
2: Yeah, the owner has done an interview with the Statesman, and he said that they don't have to ask for an ID if someone just wants to look at a gun. They do get an ID when they say, I want to buy it, and then they start the process.
20: Okay, we'll see. There you go. That should not be a thing. I mean, I'm sorry. A teenager comes in and says they want to look at a gun? Somebody has to do something with that. That shouldn't be allowed.
2: He said the one who stole it did not look like a teenager.
20: Oh, did not look like one. Okay.
2: Right.
20: So you go in to buy alcohol. I didn't look like a teenager, and you get the alcohol. So that person who's selling that, it doesn't get in trouble?
2: Well, he was saying the guy just wanted to look at it. They weren't at the buying process yet.
20: Sure. Yeah. No. Stricter laws on guns would have stopped this. Cameras might have made them catch them faster, but that's not going to stop them from killing. Stricter gun laws. That was ridiculous that they could go into a gun store as teenagers, whether they look like it or not.
2: Well, here's another aspect of this, Laura. CBS Austin is reporting that the same teenager had stolen a gun from this store some time back and was caught with the gun on a Capital Metro bus. So now we have to ask the question about our legal system. What, if anything, did they do to him regarding that first theft of a gun?
20: I'm not going to argue with that, but then how do you get that gun again? He stole it from a store. There needs to be, if there was not a way to steal that gun, granted, yes, you're right that something should have been done more, but if it wasn't so easy for him to steal the gun, none of this would have happened.
1: Well, look, you go into any gun store, and I'm talking Academy, or, you know, a lot of times you'll see weapons behind glass counters and so forth. So we don't know all the particulars here, don't know that it wasn't a smash and grab. We can't just across the board say that, let me look at that, and then they run out the store with it, right? We don't know the entire circumstances. The point I'm going to make to you, or is guns get in the hands of the wrong people on any given day in so many different ways.
20: Yeah, for you to and control would help.
1: No, I'm sorry. I'm not buying it.
2: Laura, there's another aspect to this.
20: Nobody's going to agree with me on this station. I know that.
2: Laura, there's another aspect of this to take into consideration. Think about what's in the heart and mind of an individual. That's very important. And these guys stole five cars. They could have just as easily mowed down pedestrians with those stolen cars. They were bent on violence and destruction.
20: Oh, I get that. I get that. I hear what you're saying. But it was too easy for them to get guns. But nobody can... there's no way somebody's going to tell me that that the stricter gun control and stricter, you know, checking IDs on who's coming to get the guns and, just, you know, locking things up better, making sure that didn't happen. I guess, yes, smash and grab can happen, obviously. But if the store is open and there's smash and grab, somebody's going to see. It just doesn't make any sense to me. Maybe if you sell guns, you should have some type of security.
1: Yeah, well, a lot of guns that are sold are by people who stole those guns to be able to sell them, and you're not going to get them to follow any rules. So there's
20: all right, but these kids did not do that. They stole them from a store. Those children that we're talking about right now who did that, who obviously have many issues in life, could have killed any other way, yes, but they chose guns. If they didn't have access to those guns, if it wasn't so easy for them to get them and steal them, none of that would have happened.
2: There is one of the three that has a prior criminal record. We don't know about the other two. We need to know that full picture, because perhaps if they had been put away in a juvenile center, none of this would have happened this weekend.
20: There's that. I get that. But the thing is, it's just too easy to get guns for gun violence. It's too easy. It shouldn't be that easy to get a gun.
2: Laura, thank you for weighing in. Thank you, Laura. You have a good afternoon.
20: You too.
2: Thank you, Laura. Bye-bye. 512-836-0590. Let's go to John in Pflugerville. Hey, John, how are you this afternoon?
7: Hey, guys, love the show. I'm actually doing great. I'm blown away that I'm actually calling in right now. because I'm an avid gun owner, I'm a gun enthusiast, and I always tend to lean on the side of less gun control. But the irony is that she is right in this case, that minor never should have been handed that gun. I'm pretty sure the Texas state law says that at a store, you are entitled to ask for the ID. And but in this case, in this one situation, the problem is that I'm pretty sure that legislation is already a gun law. I'm pretty sure it is against the law for a gun store to hand a gun to somebody without asking for an ID. I know every time I ask to look at a gun, they always ask for my ID. But she's absolutely accurate. But I'm pretty sure that is already common sense gun laws and is already enacted in Texas.
2: I think as we learn more about this, we're going to find that all three of these young guys had many other run-ins with the law. This was not their first rodeo, and this has been building over a long time. They were at the point where they were ready just to murder people in cold blood. And I think their criminal record probably stretches back a number of years now, even though they're relatively young. So
7: I don't think there's any question about that, and I think that if there's somewhere we should be pointing our fingers, it's at our school systems and at our parents. I know that all the children in my house are all know exactly how to operate a firearm and know what firearms are capable of,
2: mm-hmm.
7: know how serious of a situation it is, and they know how to defend themselves with one, which is what they were intended to do. But when we choose to infringe on one's rights to make another feel more comfortable, it's never the answer. And a gun has never killed anybody. It's always the person pulling the trigger. We don't have a gun control problem. We have a people control problem, and we need to get it under control.
2: John, thank you. Have a good afternoon. We will work in more of your calls coming up just ahead. We are live and local. We're here every weekday, 2 to 6, talking with you about the big stories of the day. 512-836-0590. Mark and Kenny, who's filling in for Melinda. The news is next on KLBJ.
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3: We got an update on the cheating Canadians in the Olympics.
5: Oh, yeah.
3: The damn Canadians always cheating.
5: Can't trust
6: Complete
5: them.
6: And total loser.
3: Well, the Canadian curling star, Mark Kennedy, he's a real beta. He claims that he was set up by a premeditated camera to catch him in the act of cheating.
5: Wait. He cheats, he gets caught, and he's the victim?
3: Yeah, the Canadian curling team is now claiming to be victims, and they were caught in a camera double-touching the stone. And everybody listening knows you never, ever, ever double-touch the stone.
11: That's bad.
3: You never double-touch the stone. Here's what Kennedy says. They've come up with a plan here in the Olympics, and as far as I know, to catch teams in the act of, you know, at the hog line. That's the line where they have to let go of the stone before it, you know, crosses. He says this was planned. It was kind of evident that something was going on when they were trying to catch us in the act. Well, they did catch you, Mark.
5: Yeah, they did.
3: You cheater. Well, Kennedy and Coach Paul Webster accused Sweden of setting up cameras to catch them cheating. How dare you set up a camera to catch us cheating? Kennedy says, I know we're not the only team that they've done this to, so I think this was, I don't know what the word is for it, but it was premeditated plan to try to catch us. Well, Sweden is firing back at Canada. This is great, man. You got Canada and Sweden fighting some of the strongest countries on the planet.
5: Right.
3: And if you include France, right? You got to include them, right? Well, Sweden's firing back at Canada, saying that they've been sounding the alarm of the alleged Canadian cheaters for 7 to 8 years. Nicholas Eden, he's on Team Sweden. He says, we've been saying this, gosh, for 8 years now. The media crew decided to place a camera at the hog line to see if it's really happening. And the world has seen the Canadian, Mark Kennedy, double-touch the stone.
5: 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He's mad because he got caught. By the way, looks like the Brits got in trouble for that too a few days ago.
3: You got to keep your hands off the stone, man. 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
27: It's Memorial Day 2026, and I'm Paul Stevens, Fox News. President Trump marking Memorial Day with traditional remarks today, but also referencing the ongoing conflict with Iran.
28: During his speech at Arlington National Cemetery on Memorial Day, he did mention those U.S. service members who were killed supporting Operation Epic Fury.
29: In Operation Epic Fury, we lost 13 wonderful souls, wonderful special people. These incredible men and women gave their lives to ensure that the world's number one state sponsor of terror will never have a nuclear weapon. Oh, and they won't. They will never have a nuclear weapon.
28: Over the weekend, Trump met with advisors hoping to hammer out some sort of deal with Iran, but none came to pass yet. Patience is the key, according to the president's top diplomat, who is touring India.
27: Fox's David Spunt at the White House. Details not released in a social media post, though. The president said negotiations are, quote, proceeding nicely, unquote. U.S. and Iranian officials providing an update on ceasefire talks between the two countries. Fox's Ashley Webster is in Tel Aviv.
30: Tehran painting a much murkier picture, including the country's foreign ministry that says the only focus for them right now is ending the conflict. President Trump, meantime, says negotiations are progressing nicely, but says there is no need to rush. And he also posted on Truth Social earlier today, quote, the deal with Iran will either be a great and meaningful one, or there will be no deal. It will be the exact opposite of the JCPOA disaster negotiated by the failed Obama administration, which was a direct and open path to a nuclear weapon for Iran. No, he says, I don't do deals like that.
27: And sources say a potential deal between the U.S. and Iran would involve the gradual reopening of the Strait of Hormuz and end the fighting currently going on between Israel and Hezbollah. 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
27: Working on a damaged chemical tank in Southern California may have averted the worst possible situation, but they're not clear of the woods just yet.
6: A state of emergency remains in place in Southern California, where firefighters have been working to cool down an overheated chemical storage tank that's been threatening to leak or explode. Around 50,000 people are currently evacuated from neighborhoods around the tank located at GKN Aerospace in the city of Garden Grove. But firefighters say there's been some good news. A crack in the tank has relieved pressure, meaning the worst case scenario of a boiling liquid expanding vapor explosion or BLEVE is now not going to happen. Firefighters are still warning the danger's not over and a leak or smaller explosion is still possible. And it's also unclear when people in the evacuation zone can return home. Max Gordon, Fox News.
27: The Democrats' U.S. Senate candidate in Maine, Graham Platner, non-apologizing apparently for an old social media post connected to a video of a U.S. soldier.
7: Graham Platner is facing one negative headline after another. The latest comment getting attention is one where he mocked a U.S. soldier who was nearly killed. He called him dumb, fat, and said he did not deserve to live. Fox News Digital asked Platner over the weekend if he felt he should apologize for those comments, and here's what he had to say.
8: I did four tours of the infantry. Any attempt to say that I disrespect veterans is slanderous and offensive.
7: Platner, who also served as a Marine and Army veteran, has admitted to owning that Reddit account, P Hustle, and making a series of posts under that username.
27: And that is Fox's Caroline Elliott. Platner saying some of the old posts in question were influenced by post-traumatic stress disorder. The Army veteran he mocked, telling the New York Post he has a thick skin and he does not want an apology from Platner at this point. He says it would not be sincere. I'm Paul Stevens. This is Fox News.
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2: We hope you're having a great day. Thank you for joining us. It is 5:05. Melinda is off. Don Pryor is here. Nolan is here producing. One of the stories we're discussing is a report in today's Wall Street Journal. Pollsters say public opposition to AI is rapidly growing. Some of these pollsters say they haven't seen anything like it in recent years. The intensity of the backlash and opposition and how rapidly it is growing. And they're finding the opposition in all age groups, all parts of the country, all political affiliations. And we're getting your thoughts on that at 512-836-0590. Rich is with us at 506. Good afternoon, Rich. How are you?
9: I'm great. How are you?
2: We're doing very well. What are your thoughts, Rich?
9: Well, look, I think we have to look at it as what it is, right? It's the next leapfrog technology, and we've had these before with the integrated circuit, the microchip, the microprocessor. These are things that improve the efficiency of our ability to, produce. And what we have to really understand is, like, if we don't shape this technology, someone else will. And what we have to think about is really, if we don't do it, and they do, what is our place in the world?
2: Are you saying they are China? Is that who you're referring to?
9: Right. I mean, yeah, the genie's out of the bottle. So someone's going to develop it. It's going to improve the efficiency and the capabilities of some society.

0: 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Size does matter.
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2: Looked like the end of the world. It was totally fake. But you look at the comments under that, and there are people going, oh, my God.
3: They believed it.
2: Where is this happening?
3: Yeah.
2: What is that, you know, big picture? What it's going to make people, you know, it's going to raise anxiety. I almost feel stupid commenting on this because it's such a small part of it. I know I'm not looking at the real big picture here. But it's just it's infiltrating everything.
3: Well, I get your point about how it can manipulate visual imagery.
2: Yeah,
3: and some people could do it in a way that would really create some really bad scenarios. It might be in a political campaign or create a panic over something.
2: Right,
3: that's what I'm hearing you say.
2: Well, I saw a commercial earlier online that was Steve Martin, the actor, comedian, selling some kind of medication for the brain. It looked legitimate. It was him. It was him doing it. But once you paid attention, you could tell that his speech was kind of robotic. But believe me, someone who's not quite sharp is going to buy that. And that can ruin careers, too. Again, you can go on and on and on. Big picture, I think it is. I hope it's not the end of us. I really do.
3: All right, let's
2: hope
3: go.
2: I'm not around for that.
3: Let's go to Eric in Leander with Mark and Don Pryor. How are you today, Eric? Welcome.
4: Thank you. Well, good afternoon, guys. Appreciate the conversation. One of the things I would say, I understand where Don's coming from, but I was a guy from corporate America for a long time, but the AI doesn't scare me because I kind of subscribe to like what Charlie Kirk talked about. He encouraged people to go to trade schools, and, you know, learn a skill, a trade craft in construction, welding, plumbing, whatever. I happen to have a land services company.
3: Mm-hmm.
4: And I'll tell you what the AI did for me is I was able to input maps from my target area with the parameters that I wanted, you know, certain demographics, like certain size acreage lots and so forth, so that I could go in and offer my services. I put these inputs in, and I had to, you know, it asked me questions back, like, do you want to exclude this or exclude that, like a heavily treed lot versus property that's already been cleared. So I put all those parameters in, and now I have a really efficient target list of potential customers who could use my services. So working for yourself in the future and, you know, being an entrepreneur is going to be the new, I think, you know, providing a service and doing that will be the new thing. That's my opinion.
2: I'm glad to hear your experience with it. I need to hear more of that. I need to see more of that to understand the positive aspects of AI, because not many are coming to mind. So that's I appreciate you sharing that story.
3: Eric, thank you. Have a great afternoon.
2: Experience.
3: 512-836-0590. We've got traffic coming up next and much more. 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
0: The Austin City Council would like to spend $10 million to count all the trees in Austin.
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0: Ed?
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0: KXAN has interviewed the mother of the 15-year-old that was involved in the rampage of shootings over the weekend here in the Austin area. We'll get to her comments coming up in just a moment. Carl is weighing in from Taylor on this AI situation. Hello, Carl. How are you?
15: Hey, good. Hey, Don, I got a question. You know, you mentioned about the video industry, but how is AI going to affect the music industry? Seems like that could be something that could be a really, real good problem.
16: I heard what sounded like an absolute masterpiece. I didn't know who composed it. Heard it the other day. Turns out it was 100% AI, and it was being played on this particular show as an example of what AI can do. One of the best songs I've ever heard. Not a single human being on that thing, on that song.
15: Yeah, and I'm
16: unbelievable.
15: I understand you're a drummer, so could this possibly affect people with other musical instruments? Or?
16: You're dang right it could. It all through the entertainment industry. You're already seeing it. I mean, you go see many movies now, for example, and you're sitting there. It's like, I'm not seeing one dang thing that's real here. I'm not seeing, and I'm even questioning, is that actor, is he really there, or is that AI too?
0: What style of music was it, that song?
16: It was rock. It was like just this massive, massive rock, just kind of a power ballad thing. And the singer was not real. The drummer was not real, bass player, guitar player. I don't understand how that works and how you compose a song with AI, but dang right it's a threat to the music industry.
15: So it could shut down the music industry and the video industry.
16: Yeah, yeah. It's just extraordinary. You have people that are abusing this. It's just like anything with technology. people use it for good.
15: I'm afraid of it. What about bankers? I wonder if it's going to affect the banking industry.
16: I think you can just name whatever you name. I think it can affect it.
13: Carl, thank you. Have a good afternoon, sir. Let's go to Albert in Round Rock. How are you this afternoon, Albert?
17: Hey, guys, I'm doing fine. How about y'all? I'm enjoying y'all today. What an interesting topic, man. This is a good topic.
13: Well, thank you, Albert. And, what are your thoughts on that?
17: And it's like, where in the heck do you start?
13: Yeah, exactly.
17: That technology, but hear me out, and I'll hurry up and get off so I can sit back and listen, because this is a very good topic, and I think we need to be thinking, like the last gentleman said, what direction do we need to start gearing people up for as more AI technology become available? Now, the guy that's in landscape,
13: yes.
17: I'm in landscape as well, right?
13: Yes.
17: So I don't know what type of model he ran, but I ran my model and stuff through that application. And I got to tell you, man, my work efficiency has improved, may as well say 100%. And growing the business without even putting out any advertising or anything. And so entrepreneur, and I can see that happen. However, some of my clients, some of them are developers, software developers, and this is a story I'm hearing. I'll sit back and listen to you guys on this. I was told by one of my clients who is a software developer, said that he haven't written code in the past several months. He's doing it all through AI. Now, granted, you have to vet, you have to do syntax analysis and all of that. I understand that. But he haven't had to write any code for months. AI is doing it for him. All you have to do is just enter, almost like a data entry, and validate the content coming out.
13: And how does he feel about that, Albert?
17: Oh, man, you guys, that's what I said, man. Where do you start? You guys are hitting on everything. I don't think his concern is, he know that his job is going to be replaced.
13: Okay.
17: It's just a matter of time. Now, granted, it ain't going to wipe out everybody. And it's going to take time to adapt and see how this thing is really affecting people's lives. Because where do you start? It's impacting everything. Medical, engineering, software technology. I mean, it's everywhere. Mm-hmm. So how do you gear up our young people to prepare for this thing that's coming? That's what I'd be interested in here.
13: That is.
17: And it is new.
13: Yeah.
17: It is effective, that gummit.
13: Albert, thank you. You have a great afternoon.
16: One thing I'm afraid of as well is what it's doing to the thinking of kids who are in high school or in college for that matter, as far as how they are viewing the future. And what I understand is a lot of young folks are looking at the future not with a lot of hope, because they already are convinced that AI is going to be taking that job that they were interested in to begin with. So that's the other aspect. What's it doing to people psychologically?
13: Mm-hmm.
16: You know, the way they're viewing their future. I don't know.
13: Well, we don't want our young people to become disillusioned.
16: I want them to think that anything is possible.
13: Yes,
16: anything is possible. And I'm not sure that that's the general sentiment these days.
13: Let's go to Bob in Round Rock at 524. Hello, Bob. How are you this afternoon, sir?
18: Doing good.
13: Yes, sir.
18: Just had a comment. Our company just started using an AI tool probably about 2 months ago, and we are in construction. We do building development. And one of the things that has been amazing, like if we do a takeoff, if we read a set of plans to either construct it or build it out or to price it out,
13: mm-hmm.
18: it might take us 2 weeks to go through every detail of a set of plans that an architect has taken, you know, 3 or 4 months, not to mention a surveyor, structural engineers, land engineers. Everybody has had a crack at that thing for months. So we get this set of plans that might be 200, 300 pages deep. And for a team of estimators and project managers to read through it, it might take us 2 or 3 weeks. We can feed that into an AI system now, and it will read that entire set of blueprints, tell us the type of metals to use, all the way down to the fasteners, the screws, how many screws we're going to need to build that building, and it will do that in 4 minutes.
13: That's remarkable.
18: And from there, we can build out schedules, which will take another which would normally take us maybe another week to say, okay, if we're going to put crews out here on this, how well would it, you know, how what would the workflow be? It can do that in 2 minutes. So, you know, so now you are looking at a massive amount of time being taken off of the process of construction. And then another insight as far as AI that I was recently talking to someone who is in that line of work, and they were telling us how it's going to be used in the future for like space exploration. The real beauty of AI is going to be when it's combined with robotics. And so the next missions to Mars and moon, to the moon, when we start talking about building bases, we're not going to be sending humans up there to build those bases. We're going to be sending robots up there that are equipped with AI abilities that are going to be assembling entire bases primarily underground. This is where the technology from the Boring Company and some of these other companies are going to come into play. The ability for humans to go up there, their EV suits would only give them a certain amount of hours to work. But you can put a robot up there who isn't dependent upon oxygen, who can build 24/7, build those bases, and then by the time we send humans up there, we're just moving into, you know, dwellings and habitats that have already been built by AI. And
13: All right. Got you. Thank you, Bob. Appreciate it.
16: Well, clearly there are incredibly positive aspects of this that I'm not aware of. I mean, that's pretty great. So in many cases, it's going to improve industry. I'm afraid in many, it's going to kill it.
13: All right, 512-836-0590. Great to have you on board, Mark and Don on KLBJ.
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8: Listen, there's a slew of business owners on the east side of town. 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Now, Natasha Bajic, she is the owner of the Brass Ovaries Dance Studio. Now, she tells KVU that she showed up last week to find the mirrors all busted up, equipment damaged.
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13: KXAN has interviewed the mother of the 15-year-old who was among the three teenagers accused by Austin police of attempted murder over the weekend. The violent gun rampage they carried out Saturday and Sunday. Shooting at fire stations, just innocent strangers here in Austin. So she has been interviewed by KXAN, and we have some of the audio of that. Her name is Angie Tillman, and she says she is a nurse, and she says her son has been having mental problems, and at times he's been suicidal.
16: Okay.
13: So it was a very emotional moment when she got the phone call from the police Sunday night saying that, that we have caught your son. We have him in custody.
11: When they called me, I honestly thought, you know, I thought he wasn't with us anymore.
13: So think about that. She got a phone call from the police.
16: Mm-hmm.
13: We have your son. And when the phone started ringing, her first thought was, he's dead.
16: Right.
13: So it almost sounds like she had not talked to him all weekend. Saturday night, Sunday.
16: I mean, it from everything we know, this started Saturday afternoon and continued into Sunday, and with a break in there somewhere. Doesn't sound like she had any idea where this kid was. I'm not sure why she agreed to speak publicly about this to begin with, but it sounds like a situation where there was no control over him whatsoever.
13: Angie Tillman, the mother, tells KXAN that her 15-year-old son made very bad choices.
11: This had to happen because it wasn't going to stop, and he was just trying to be a cool kid.
13: This had to happen. He had to get in this level of trouble, get arrested by the police after a violent rampage trying to kill people over the weekend.
16: Right.
13: Because of the path he had already been on with drugs and mental health problems, suicidal thoughts.
16: And again, we're just talking about one of the kids here. There was three total, as far as we know. It was three. And I can't recall, other than hearing about the tower shootings, the UT in 1966, I don't recall anything like this in my, maybe when we had that bomber on the loose in Austin a few years ago, setting booby traps around town. The whole town was on edge during this. Everybody's getting these emergency alerts on their phones, and trying to figure out what do I need to be doing? What do I do? Where do I go? Should I just literally lock myself in the house right now? It was a very crazy thing, and you know, there's a lot of layers to this as far as doesn't sound like there's a father at home in the picture. Don't know what the situation was with the other kids, but it doesn't sound like a good thing at all at their house. That's for sure.
13: Yeah.
16: Yeah.
13: And I'm using the term attempted murder because that's what it was.
16: Oh, clearly. Come on.
13: The man who was just walking his dog on Sunday morning.
16: Yes.
13: They shot him in the back 4 times.
16: They didn't care. Some of their targets seemed completely random. Some of them seemed intentional. I mean, shooting up 2 separate fire departments, mm-hmm. fire stations.
13: Mm-hmm.
16: What was that about?
13: Here's more from the mother. She says she feels very bad about what her 15-year-old did with a 16 and 17-year-old this weekend.
11: What he did was wrong, and I'm aware, you know, people were hurt, and I feel that was wrong.
13: She says he should be punished mm-hmm. for what he did. And she says her son was running with the wrong guys this weekend.
11: Their children are always going to make their own decisions. And sometimes it's not the parents. Sometimes it's just the crowd they hang out with.
13: How long has he been hanging out with these guys, Mom?
16: Yeah, yeah.
13: Did you try to reach him Saturday night, Sunday?
16: Right. I mean, she's saying, you know, is she just trying to cover herself by doing this interview? How hard was she trying to track this kid down? I don't know. I don't want to start putting it all on her. There's still a lot more to learn here. But bottom line, it was a very scary several hours here in Austin. And it's just so sad that you've got 3 teenagers with their whole life in front of them, and this kind of decision making, they're kind of decisions they're making. It's just
13: it's astonishing that a 15-year-old would say, "Yeah, I want to get in a car with a 16 and 17-year-old and drive around shooting at people, trying to kill them."
16: Yeah,
13: in broad daylight,
16: right?
13: Over a 2-day period,
16: right? So, what has got to these kids? Who's gotten in their heads? What has gotten in their heads? It was a bad weekend for teenagers all over the country. We had that horrible mosque shooting in San Diego over the weekend. We had that massive group of kids in Washington D.C. who went and terrorized the city. It's just, it really concerns me about what is getting in these kids' heads. And how do they think this is going to end? Clearly, these kids here in Austin on the shooting rampage knew that they might not survive this.
13: Right.
16: Frankly, I'm really surprised they did, given what they were doing. I'm surprised that mm-hmm. someone didn't turn around and shoot them.
13: Yeah. Shooting at 12 different locations.
16: Yeah.
13: Stole 5 different vehicles, stole guns. Fired at fire stations, apartment buildings. That's a stunning rampage.
16: Clearly not caring if they killed anybody or not.
13: All right, you can weigh in on that one as well at 512-836-0590. Michael is in Round Rock. He wants to comment on the Wall Street Journal report today. Pollsters say that public opposition to AI is growing rapidly. This is all age levels, income levels, regardless of party affiliation. The pollsters say they've never seen anything like it, the way the public is becoming very, very mistrustful and deeply concerned about AI. Michael, welcome. How are you this afternoon, Michael?
2: I'm doing well.
13: Yes, what are your thoughts, Michael? Welcome.
2: Just calling in regards to Don's comment about use cases where it's been successful, and I find that I use it every day for my work. I'm in an accounting profession. And we've connected it to our ERP, and it's able to query information, identify problems rapidly, much faster than I could manually, given the amount of volume of data that I'm looking through. The reality, though, is that we are probably early adopters and have a lot of problems in our department, and that's not usually typical. And so as a result, we've had a smaller staff, and I think getting junior staff would be less and less likely. So I do believe that does have learn how to use it. I think it has an opportunity. And I think the reality is, like most of the time, when there's change, there's going to be opportunity, and the people that adapt, they're going to win, and the people that don't will be the losers in this situation.
13: What do you think the future looks like for young people trying to get into your field of accounting?
2: I think it's an uphill battle like it is for many, like engineering or whether you code. All of those professions are going to have challenges to break in, but that's the opportunity. How are you going to fit in? There isn't going to be a roadmap. We went through the internet, right? And that was kind of the Wild West. Well, now we're back at it again, except it's going to happen faster and faster and faster as technology occurs. And if you can't keep up, then you get left behind. I realize that sounds dire, but at the same time, the capacity to open up and be more efficient and allow for time to, you know, do the things you actually want to do instead of the tedious, monotonous things that you're subject to, I think there's value in that. It really just depends on how we direct it.
13: Michael, thanks so much for weighing in. You have a great evening.
2: You too. Thank you.
13: All right, Michael, thank you. We've got traffic coming up ahead and much more. 512-836-0590.
16: Hope that was a real caller. He sounded like AI to me. See? That's the way we think now. At least me.
13: Traffic is coming up next. Mark and Don Pryor. 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
15: You come in only with the intention to remove trash and debris and not help people solve their problems, those folks are going to continue to be homeless.
14: Well, you're not helping people solve their problems by getting them into housing either.
17: Yeah, I don't see that happening. Yeah. All we have are these tiny little snippets of like, hey, we cleaned these camps and hey, we moved 51 people and pointed them in direction of a shelter. All the while, we see the problem getting worse year after year, and when we call it out as the public, the council gaslights us. Oh, there's no problem. There's no. You just hate the homeless is all.
14: Did you use the phrase fund the homeless? Fund the homelessness?
17: I used their phrase. Yes.
14: Yeah, that's their phrase.
17: Yes, that is their phrase.
14: The city wants to fund homelessness. Mm-hmm. I don't want to fund homelessness.
17: No.
14: I don't want more of it. I want it to go away. I want real results. I want people to stop drinking booze, stop doing drugs, and get the health care that they need for their mental illness.
17: Mm-hmm.
14: I do not want to fund homelessness, Mayor.
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18: This war is going about as good as it possibly could. And just think back to, that's what bugs me about a lot of the politicians, the gloom and doomers like Schumer and some of these others that are just, you know, wringing their hands and essentially surrender almost. It's like, think of our history. Think of revolutionary times, the War of Trenton when Washington crossed the Delaware. I mean, our backs were against the wall in 1776. In World War I, the Battle of Belleau Wood when the Marines barely saved Paris and drove the Germans back. And at the Battle of Midway in World War II, when our backs were against the wall, it's after Pearl Harbor, the Japanese were dominating the Pacific. I mean, in a matter of weeks, we have done a lot of damage to Iran, and it's not over. The economy, the gas prices, a lot of we're taking some short-term pain. But you got to give this thing time to play out. That mindset is not helpful.
12: 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The First Amendment is alive and well. 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
13: Hope you're having a great day. It's 5:46. Nolan is here producing, and this is Andrew. Hi, Andrew. Welcome. How are you?
20: Good afternoon. I'm doing well.
13: Good, good. What are your thoughts on this AI issue, Andrew?
20: It's a extremely interesting tool right now, but like any new technology that our society encounters, we like to try and embed it as much as possible. And the real failure of AI is it has no limits. It has no bounds like a human does. A human is bound by a moral code, and AI has no moral code to be bound by. And there are going to be problems as we embed AI further into business processes with lawsuits as to why AI didn't observe a certain moral limit. And there are even problems with saying, well, humans can program those moral limits into AI, because here in the U.S., we don't agree on what's moral. So whose morality do we use? So I think it's a neat tool, but I'm very cautious about using it any further.
16: I guess it's like any new technology. It's going to be used for good, and then they're going to have a lot of people that just absolutely abuse the heck out of it.
13: Andrew, thank you, sir. You have a great evening. CBS Austin has done an interview with the South Austin gun shop owner, where those three rampaging teenagers stole a gun on Saturday and used it in their shooting rampage. Michael Cargill is the owner of Central Texas Gun Works. He told CBS Austin these three teenagers actually have tried to steal guns from him four different times.
17: Wow.
13: One of them was successful back in February. The 17-year-old stole a gun, and then he ran out of the store. Michael Cargill says he chased the 17-year-old and finally caught him after the 17-year-old jumped on a Capital Metro bus.
21: So I told him that if you pull out this gun on the back of this bus, you better think twice about what you're doing, because if you do, we will both die on this bus before I let you off this bus.
13: And Cargill, the owner of the gun store, went on to say he is upset with the Travis County DA for not prosecuting that 17-year-old back in February and putting him behind bars. He says the 17-year-old should not have been loose this weekend.
16: No. Well, DA looks at it as, oh, he's just a kid. He's got his whole life in front of him. Give him a break. I don't understand, and maybe this is not fair, but I've wondered this for a long time, and it's simply this. How is it possible to steal a gun from a gun store? To me, it should be virtually impossible. It should be impossible for a 17-year-old kid to walk in and be able to get out of that store with a gun illegally. For the life of me, I don't understand. And maybe that's just a completely impractical and impossible scenario right there. But I tell you, to me, a gun store should be like Fort Knox.
13: Well, and the reports indicate on Saturday, a 15-year-old out of this trio stole a gun at the same gun store, and he ran out the front door and jumped in a getaway car, and off they went. They were gone.
16: I don't know how common this is. If you're a gun store owner, how often this happens, what the numbers are, I haven't looked into that. But and I don't want to just pile on his store and Cargill. I don't want to just pile on him, but it's a piece of the picture here. It's a big piece of the picture here. So how are you handing a gun to a teenager to begin with? How are you just putting that in their hand?
13: Yeah.
16: Without looking at ID and doing a check on this person. I don't think you should be able to have a gun in your hand at a store until they've taken a look at your ID and make sure they're not about to contribute to a crime in some way. Again, maybe I'm just completely out of line here, but that's how I feel.
13: Michael Cargill tells CBS Austin that when somebody comes in and just wants to look at a gun, they'll let them look at it. And then if it moves to the buying stage, then they will ask for an ID and start doing the background check. And he says on Saturday, this kid who came in, they did not ask him for an ID. He says he didn't look that young. And he says APD, when they saw a photo of him, didn't think he looked that young either. But he's 15.
16: Okay. Well, what does age have to do with it at all?
13: So they let him see the gun, and he took off. He ran out the door.
16: Yeah.
13: They don't have a door that locks behind somebody after they're buzzed into the gun store.
16: I couldn't imagine being a gun store owner and not having that. To me, that would be an absolute no-brainer. Anyway, easy for me to sit here and say, I know. But I think a lot went wrong as far as just the gun store aspect of this.
13: Here is Michael Cargill with CBS Austin. He is still upset that way back in February, the Travis County DA did not move forward and prosecute the 17-year-old who stole a gun from his store back then.
21: This could have been prevented if this individual was prosecuted. He should not have been on the streets.
13: Dennis Ferris is with the Austin Police Retired Officers Association. He says the gun store needs to be more responsible.
1: It looks like this is happening when his shop is open. You have to think about what are we doing or what should we be doing to make things safer.
13: All right, John is in Pflugerville with Mark and Don Pryor at 552. Hey there, John. How are you today?
19: Good. Love the show, guys. I'm calling in because, I mean, I could be wrong, but I'm about 95% positive that it is a Texas state law to provide proper ID, state ID, before they're legally allowed to hand you the gun in a store. I know for, like, just yesterday, I was looking at a Glock, and every single store I've ever asked to handle a gun, and I can tell you, I don't look 17, but I can tell you every place I've ever gone, they have ID'd, and I'm almost certain it's a state law, and I'm pretty sure that guy admitted to breaking that state law by handing the gun to a minor without asking for proper identification.
13: So when you're shopping, they always say, may I please see your Texas driver's license first?
19: Yes, and then not only that, but they hold it behind the counter. And so for instance, if I want to look at or handle five different guns, they're going to hold it behind the counter until they have that gun back in their possession. And I'm pretty certain it's a state law to do that.
13: Interesting, John.
16: I would hope so.
13: Yeah. Thank you, John. You have a good afternoon. Let's go to Jesse on I-35 with Mark and Don Pryor. Hello, Jesse. How you doing today, sir?
22: I'm doing wonderful. I'm sure y'all are doing the same.
13: Yes. Yeah, having a great day. Welcome.
22: My comment / question, I guess, is everybody's talking about the gun. Regardless of how they got the gun, no gun in any gun shop is loaded. So where did these teenagers get the ammo? That's what I want to know.
13: Yeah, and that question has not been addressed or answered as yet. And they used a lot of it.
16: Clearly.
13: At 12 different locations.
16: Yeah.
22: I mean, that to me is the biggest question. Okay, we know where they got the gun. That's great. I guarantee you that gun wasn't loaded. So where did they get all this ammo?
13: Jesse, did you hear the comments we played of the mother of the 15-year-old?
22: No, I did not.
13: Okay. Yeah, a few minutes ago we played part of the interview from the mother with KXAN. Overall, how would you summarize her comments, Don?
16: To be honest, it kind of has the feeling that maybe she is just trying to make it very clear that she had, you know, that she did everything she could. And sounds like she's trying to cover her own self.
13: Yeah, she did sound as though she was overwhelmed with trying to rear a 15-year-old.
16: There's a lot going on here that we're not privy to, but it sounds like she had no control of this kid whatsoever, and it sounds like that she wants the public to know that. She clearly didn't know where he was all night.
13: Yes.
16: Which I find hard to believe.
13: Right, and sometimes gangs will recruit minors, 15, 16-year-olds, like these two, and have them engage in crimes because they know the juvenile justice system is probably going to go easy on them, and they can get the crime accomplished without putting their own neck on the line.
16: But you have a situation here where three youths were not afraid of their entire, either dying themselves or at least their entire future being jeopardized by this one horrible night and afternoon. Clearly, they didn't have much hope for the future to begin with.
13: Tom on 620. Good afternoon. Really quick comment, please. Go ahead, Tom.
3: Yeah, that guy doesn't know what he's talking about, needing a driver's license to look at a gun in a gun store or whatever store. You only need a license in order to buy the gun. But, for instance, I went to Academy. I was on my lunch break. I wanted to check out a gun. I'm an idiot. I forgot my driver's license. They wouldn't let me look at it. But it's their store policy that says that they're required to ask for a driver's license. But if you go to Cabela's, they don't ask for a driver's license just to look at a gun.
13: Okay, very good. Tom, thank you. Have a great evening, sir. We appreciate it. And that'll wrap it up for today. Don, it was a lot of fun.
16: Good to be with you, Mark.
13: Glad to have you back. You're going to be back
16: Friday.
13: Excellent.
16: Yeah.
13: Very, very good. We're here every weekday, 2 to 6 on the Mark and Melinda Show. You have a super evening. Great job, Nolan. The news is next.
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2: Recently on the Todd and Oz Show, Corey DeAngelis, he's a school choice evangelist. Well, he shared a tweet overnight, and this is from an independent journalist here in Austin, undercover, talking with an official inside the Office of Equity and Inclusion. That is the new name of the Diversity, Equity, and Inclusion Office. And you'll hear this video. It's basically a new employee with a secret camera talking to this City of Austin employee at the Office of Equity and Inclusion. Well, here's how it unfolded.
6: Can we just rename it to...
7: Well, we have renamed it to the Office of Equity and Inclusion.
6: Oh, okay.
7: So, it still has equity there.
6: Right, as it should.
7: Hopefully, you will continue our work.
6: Yeah.
7: It's so important. Have you gone to our undoing racism training?
2: Yeah, you heard that last part. Have you gone to our undoing racism training?
8: What does that even mean?
2: I think that's something that every City Austin employee has to go through. Undoing racism training.
8: Undoing racism. Because, look, first and foremost, when I was a kid, people didn't put this ridiculous focus on this kind of division. If you treated another man or woman equal to the way you treat any other man or woman out there, that was good. That meant you weren't some scumbag racist.
2: That's how we all
8: now,
2: operate. That's how we operate.
8: If you're not an anti-racist, with Marxist dog whistle.
2: Sure.
8: You are a racist as far as they're concerned. And so I imagine they want you to go through this, ending racism training.
2: No. Undoing. Undoing racism training.
8: Because they want you to be an anti-racist.
2: Is this something that City Austin employees have to go through? Yeah,
8: I guess so.
2: It's part of the requirement to be employed.
8: And something like that would just be so insufferable. I wouldn't want to work for any public or private entity that forced that upon their people.
2: Hey, Keith, what's on your mind?
9: Hey, good morning, guys. I'm on my way to my anti-racism training, so I thought I'd chime in.
2: Yes, sir.
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28: With a Memorial Day tradition and paying tribute to those U.S. service members who lost their lives, particularly those recently killed during the conflict with Iran.
29: Speaking at Arlington National Cemetery on Memorial Day, President Trump honored the 13 Americans killed during Operation Epic Fury.
30: These incredible men and women gave their lives to ensure that the world's number one state sponsor of terror will never have a nuclear weapon. Oh, and they won't. They will never have a nuclear weapon.
29: The president speaking as negotiators appear to be nearing a potential peace deal between the U.S. and Iran that would end the naval blockade, reopen the Strait of Hormuz, and lay the groundwork for Iran to give up its highly enriched uranium. At the White House, Jared Halpern, Fox News.
28: When President Trump sounds optimistic about negotiations with Iran. Officials in Tehran are striking a less positive tone as talks continue for a more permanent ceasefire.
31: Iran continues to be defiant and even threatening to expand the war if the United States renews its attacks. President Trump, meantime, says negotiations are progressing nicely, as he put it, but again lashed out a critic saying on Truth Social, quote, "These people should go home and rest. They do nothing but create division and loss. In other words, they are losers. The deal with Iran will either be great and meaningful one, or there will be no deal." For now, though, the talks are focused on a memorandum of understanding that reportedly involves a 60-day ceasefire extension, then reopening the Strait of Hormuz.
28: Fox Business Network's Ashley Webster in Tel Aviv. Israeli Prime Minister Benjamin Netanyahu releasing a video on social media saying his nation will intensify strikes on Hezbollah in Lebanon. In a video, he reiterated Israel is at war with the Iranian-backed militant group. 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
26: The news cycles don't take the weekend off, and neither do we.
1: There were some projections that the city might have to withhold as much as $17 million in spending on social services. A lot of the assumptions and the modeling for the city budget going into 2027 has to do with this consolidation of our IT workforce. And then get this, the consolidation process, officials say the goal is natural attrition rather than layoffs. Well, that explains why it's going to take so long. We're just going to let people attrit, just let them leave on their own. Why is the city so unwilling to cut staff? Oracle just laid off 3,000 some people. And these big companies know sometimes you got to take drastic actions to right-size your business, to realize dollar savings. And you don't just wait till people quit on their own.
26: Weekends with Kenny Rahmeyer, Sunday night, 6 to 8 p.m. on News Radio KLBJs.
28: The Secret Service shot and killed a shooter at the White House. Agents say Nassar Best opened fire at a security checkpoint Saturday. 21-year-old had prior run-ins with the Secret Service. Fox's David Spunt.
3: We're told that Best was detained twice last year, once in June for making threats to agents and once in July for entering a restricted area. 21-year-old Nasir Best from Maryland. Authorities say Saturday after 6 p.m. he approached Secret Service at 17th and Pennsylvania. According to the service, Best took out a gun and began shooting at officers. They returned fire. He was taken to a hospital where he was pronounced dead. A bystander also tragically hit. That bystander is recovering, though. That's the good news, and did survive. It is unclear, though, whether the bystander was struck by Best's gunfire or during the exchange of gunfire.
28: You know, President Trump was inside the White House at the time of the attack. The shooting comes after a gunman was arrested at the White House Correspondents' Dinner last month in a separate incident. Relentless storms continue to drench millions in the southern U.S., and it's been, well, a cool, unofficial start to the summer season in the busy Northeast. Fox Weather's Jay Menars on the New Jersey Shores Point Pleasant Boardwalk.
11: Temperatures were in the 50s the last 2 days. We call this the unofficial kickoff to summer, but boy, it didn't feel anything like it. And folks are getting out there to at least take a look at the water. Those temperatures are still in the 50s, so nobody's getting in. In fact, we have double red flags on the beaches this weekend because of a high risk of rip currents. So dangerous, especially to with the lifeguards not on their stands just yet. But we'll see improvements, and it's already started. Our cold front kicking offshore, and with that, we are warming things up.
28: Now, AAA expects a record of 37 million Americans to travel 50 miles or more. That despite gas prices, you know, spiking recently. The company places Monday's national average at $4.51 for a gallon of regular. I'm Tom Graham, and this is Fox News.
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15: It is 2:02. Thank you for joining us. Ed, would you like the honors?
17: Mark, I'd love to do the honors today. What honors are you talking about?
18: Oh, that guy over there. All right. Hey, ladies and gentlemen, I'm so proud to welcome a former member of many, many areas of this radio station, heritage, history at KLBJ Radio. Mm. Ladies and gentlemen, we welcome this afternoon from 2 to 6, our man Don Pryor sitting in today with us. Don, again, welcome back to your former home, home away from home.
16: So good to see you, Ed.
17: Good to see you, buddy.
16: Both of you.
15: Thank you.
16: And my wife tells both of you hello before I forget. I want to do that publicly on the air in case she's listening so she knows I've followed through.
17: You know, Mark, I always go when I go to Matzel Rancho, which is usually every Sunday night, I salute at Don's picture with the great Dale Watson.
16: Thank you so much.
17: He's up on the wall. Up on the wall of fame.
16: Highlight of your week.
17: Highlight of my week.
16: Yeah.
15: To Kim.
16: Yes. Yeah, I will. There we go. That's done.
15: Very, very good. We've got Nolan here producing. Thank you for joining us. Let's dive in as President Trump endorses Ken Paxton in that runoff race for U.S. Senate. The early voting is underway. The final voting is coming up in about a week. What's your reaction, Don?
16: As loyalty pays off. That's how it works with Donald Trump. He's going to go for loyalty every single time. If you vote with him, if you stick with him, it's going to work out for you. That's the bottom line here for Kim Paxton. He ain't perfect, that's for sure, But there was such a loyalty issue, such a question mark with Cornyn for so very long about how he was going to vote and support Donald Trump. And there really wasn't with Paxton. So there you go. Pretty simple formula.
15: And the president even alluded to that in his Truth Social post today.
18: He did.
15: Cornyn was not there in the tough times.
18: Yeah, even though John Cornyn has been kissing his posterior for the last year repeatedly, with the most recent thing naming a highway him. Birds of a feather flock together. Both have been indicted, the president and Paxton. Both have been impeached and felt not guilty. Paxton and the president, both are notorious womanizers. The president thrice married and Paxton now divorced from his

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2: Easy choice for him because they are very, very much alike. And, I think it was an easy choice for him. I talked to some Cornyn people today, and they are bitterly, bitterly disappointed because the administration and people close to the president had indicated when he first said he was going to endorse somebody, they said, we're going to endorse John. Don't worry. We're going to endorse him. And Kaboomski, Cornyn gets no endorsement. Also, it's going to be interesting in the down ballot races. It's bad news for Chip Roy. Terrible news for Chip Roy because the president is a big supporter of MAGA Mace Militant, the guy who spent $17 million of his own money to buy the seat. The guy who wants to be attorney general, who's never been in a courtroom. Mm. Bad news for Chip Roy. And it could be bad news for Jim Wright. He's a little known railroad commissioner who's in a battle with a guy named Bo French. Bo French is the former Tarrant County chairman. He's the guy that on X about 7 months ago put, what's worse for America, Muslims or Jews? He put that on X. And Dan Patrick, to his credit, disavowed the guy and said, you're not fit for office. Who's number one supporter for Bo French? Ken Paxton. So it could have ramifications on other statewide races.
3: You've certainly put the pieces together here.
2: Well, you know, it is what it is.
3: Yeah.
2: And it is the MAGA party now. It's not the Republican Party of Texas anymore.
3: Well, again, it comes down to loyalty.
2: It does.
3: And,
2: it does.
3: And that works
2: right
3: for Donald Trump every single time.
2: Oh, it does. So. And he has the big stick. And I think this will propel Paxton to victory because we've seen it time and time again. If you get the president's endorsement, you're going to win. You're going to win.
4: All right, here are the numbers, 512-836-0590. We're also staying on top of that weekend shooting rampage. Three teenagers attempting to murder people on that shooting rampage across Austin.
3: Unbelievable.
4: The owner of the gun store where a gun was stolen and used in this crime spree has confirmed the gun was stolen there. It's Michael Cargill. He spoke with CBS Austin, and he says he's going to pin the blame on this on the Travis County DA because of the 17-year-old in this trio of criminals stole from his store months ago and should have been prosecuted and behind bars at this point.
2: Michael Cargill is exactly right. This is the DA, and the bad things about our DA, this is a guy who was charged with stealing a gun, and you let him go? This is just a pattern we've seen year after year in our DA's office, and Michael Cargill's exactly right.
3: I do have a question. I've questioned this before when we've talked about stolen guns in years past, and I don't own a gun store, never have, and don't know all the inner workings and how things work as far as security. But I've always maintained that it should be absolutely, virtually impossible to steal a gun from a store. It should be like Fort Knox.
2: Well,
3: now I don't want to come down on Cargill here because I don't know all the particulars about how this happened, how what was the process of him stealing that gun, but I think it should be dang near next to impossible to do that. God, maybe that's a completely unrealistic thing to say.
2: I said the same thing yesterday.
3: Oh, you did?
2: I said, how in the world did this guy steal a gun from a gun store? I guess it was a grab and run.
3: Yeah.
2: But he's got he's a stupid brave because the gun stores I shop at and have shopped out, people with guns all around, they're going to stop you.
3: Yeah.
2: With a gun.
3: Yeah.
2: Quickly. Yeah, but no, I think he's right about the DA.
4: Well, Michael Cargill was asked by CBS Austin, how did a teenager end up stealing a gun from you?
3: Okay.
4: And he said, when someone comes in and just wants to see a gun, we don't ask for an ID. If they want to buy the gun, then we get the ID and we start the whole process that's legally required. And he said, this guy who came in Saturday did not look like a teenager. He said even APD thought he looked like he was at least 20.
2: Wow.
4: Mm-hmm. And it's reported that the 15-year-old is the one who stole the gun on Saturday. The 17-year-old is the one who stole the gun months ago at Cargill's store. Dennis Ferris is with the Austin Police Retired Officers Association. He spoke with CBS Austin.
5: It looks like this is happening when his shop is open. You have to think about what are we doing or what should we be doing to make

0: things safer.
1: Yeah, so he says Cargill needs to re-examine his procedures, and Cargill says he is going to tighten security, but he didn't specify what that will be.
2: Mm-hmm. I don't understand not looking at an ID, even if they just want to take a look at the gun. Just right off the bat, who are we dealing with here? Who is on the other side of the counter from me that wants to take a look at, is it a criminal? Is it somebody with a history here? Again, maybe that's not realistic, but that's just my gut reaction on it.
3: I need to re-look at the rules about who can buy handguns in Texas, who can buy long guns in Texas.
2: Yeah.
3: I believe if you have to be, is it 18 or 21, Mark? Do you recall if you want to buy a handgun in Texas?
1: 21.
3: 21. Well, that was mistake number one for Michael Cargill's staff. I think they needed to make sure to even to show him a gun and pull it out of a case and put it in his hands.
1: Mm-hmm. All right, so, you can weigh in on that one as well. We'll work in your calls coming up just ahead. 512-836-0590. It's Mark, Ed, and Don Pryor with you right here on KLBJ.
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5: The U.S. Supreme Court seems likely to uphold laws that prohibit transgender women and girls from competing on a women's or girls' school sports teams. After nearly 3.5 hours of arguments in a pair of cases from Idaho and West Virginia, a majority of the justices appear to be, agree with the states, like the state of Texas, and that the laws can remain in place.
6: Well, I mean, states' rights, that's how it should be. I think it's absurd that there would be any state, or any governing body for that matter, that would play along with this first world problem, public fetish that has become so mainstream. You're not going to other countries where they have real problems and finding a bunch of, elitist liberal whites over there talking about how put upon they are because they, people are misgendering them, and the Y chromosomes can't compete in physical sports against, real females. It's really almost an embarrassment to the nation that we've even taken this all the way to the Supreme Court.
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1: If you're just joining us, we're discussing President Trump's endorsement of Ken Paxton today, as well as the fallout from that weekend shooting rampage carried out by the 15, 16, and 17-year-olds here in Austin. Let's go to Ross at 216. He's got some thoughts on the theft of that gun that was used in the rampage over the weekend. Hello, Ross.
16: Hello, how y'all doing?
1: Great, Ross. How are you, sir?
16: Very well, thank you. I just wanted to make two quick points. I purchase guns every now and then at a pawn shop, and before you even touch a gun, they do ask to hold your ID. Okay. And the second point I want to make is in Houston, Texas, when you go through a pawn shop, they will lock a gate. You have a double buzzard steel gate to go in or out. So if they had that set up in Austin and the gentleman tried to steal it, he'd be locked in the gate. And so he wouldn't be able to steal that gun.
3: I've never been out to this gentleman's store. I know Todd has, but I'm a McBride's guy. Now they're closed. I've been to Cabela's and other places. But, those are all safeguards. I was at, Cabela's a couple of months ago. And I looked at a handgun, and they didn't take my license. I'm old. They knew I was over 21, but that'd be the last place where I'd want to run. Good gosh.
1: Ross, the owner of this gun store, says these same teenagers have tried four different times to steal guns from him.
6: Wow.
16: Well, if they had that steel lock gate and they had to get buzzed in, I bet they wouldn't be trying four different times.
1: No, you're right, and I think he's going to get that installed. He kind of alluded to that in the interview, that it's time for him to set up that locking door system where they can buzz him out.
16: Well, y'all have a great program. I'll let y'all go, and thanks for everything, guys. Y'all doing a great job.
1: Thank
16: have a great
1: you. Day. All right, Ross, you have a good one, sir. 512-836-0590. KXAN has interviewed the mother of the 15-year-old suspect in this trio of damage and rampage over the weekend. What was striking to you about the mother's comments?
3: Well, what was striking to me is, A, mama, don't go on TV. That's number one. Hunker down, go to work, stay at your house. What got me, too, was she seemed like a really nice mother. But I'm thinking to myself, this rampage went on for 28 hours over the weekend.
1: 2 days.
3: 2 days.
1: Yeah.
3: Did you know anything where your kid was?
2: I was
3: what
2: asking
3: he was doing?
2: The same thing. Did you have any idea?
3: Where were you, ma'am? That's why I would say get off TV, because you just opened the book. I know you're trying to CYA, cover your arse for your work or your reputation or whatever, but 15-year-old kid, 28 hours, gone. Just gone. I know their teenagers are crafty. I'm going to go spend the weekend with little Johnny. We're going to go hunting. We're going to go do this and that. But
2: yeah,
3: where were you, Mom? And is there a daddy around?
2: Well, both of y'all have been fathers to teenagers, not me. Mm-hmm. Could you imagine having no idea at all?
1: No.
3: For 28 hours.
2: I'm assuming she had no idea.
3: I would assume that's true as well.
2: But he does sound like a kid that was completely out of control. I don't know where the dad is in this. That's always the big question, mm-hmm. isn't it, when we yes. have cases like this? So,
3: He had all these struggles, suicidal thoughts.
2: Yeah, he was a mess.
3: Substance abuse. That's when you should have the child hunkering down at the house. We're saying, hey,
2: yeah,
3: let's get control of this. I'm gonna watch over you very closely.
1: Here is Angie Tillman, the mother of the 15-year-old suspect, talking with KXAN.
17: When they called me, I honestly thought, I thought he wasn't with us anymore.
1: So that was her first reaction when she got the call Sunday night from the police. She was waiting for them to say he's dead.
2: Yeah, mm-hmm. yeah. So, which also tells me she just had no clue as to where she thought this kid had. I guess anything was possible at that point. I kind of agree with you, Ed. I don't think it's a good time to go on TV.
3: No,
2: this
3: no.
2: is such a personal thing. I don't know, but who knows why she did it? But it's real easy for me to sit here and say you really should have been more in control of your kid. You should have known exactly. I know that's extremely easy, especially for me to say. If there's no father involved here. Sounds to me like she probably had zero control over this kid whatsoever.
1: Angie Tillman tells KXAN when she got that phone call, it was a huge relief when they said he's not dead.
17: He's detained, which actually made me feel better.
1: So she felt the weight of the world come off of her shoulders at that point. And remember, she said she knew he had mental problems, mental health, had been kind of suicidal.
2: I tell you.
3: Substance abuse, too. Yeah.
2: This was so disturbing to me in so many ways. It's the first time I'm able to chime in on this. I know y'all have been talking about it, I'm sure, but I've never seen anything like this in Austin, especially now that we have the emergency alerts that go on our phone. I was in a graduation event on Sunday night at a church, a baccalaureate thing. Everybody's phones were going off
3: wow.
2: through the whole dang thing.
3: Yeah.
2: The last time I remember anything like this was when we had that bomber here in Austin,
1: yes.
2: and we were all on edge.
1: Yeah.
2: And especially if you were in the media at the time, you were on edge. Turns out these shooters ended up, I didn't realize they made their way this far west. One of the fire stations they shot up was near a friend of mine's house, right off of Mopac near Westlake.
3: Mm.
2: And they had been at church. They come home. The whole neighborhood's taped off. You can see where they've got markers where shell casings were and all that. A little too close for home for them. Turns out, yeah, they drove right in front of his house, according to Ring camera data, going all the way down the street.
1: Wow.
2: So it was really, really disconcerting, to say the least.
1: Well, they terrorized an entire city.
2: They sure did.
1: Yeah,
2: they
1: 15,
2: sure did.
1: 16, and 17 jurors.
2: This is... Teenagers.
1: Yes.
2: They're done. I mean, I
1: should be, but they won't be.
2: Well, yeah, with our DA, who knows?
1: Right. Let's go to James at 223 on KLBJ. Good afternoon, James. How are you?
18: I'm good. I was just calling because I don't see the store owner having any fault. But, you know, I mean, was it his fault that the guy stole the gun? It's solely on those kids and the parents. That's just the way I see it. I also think, you know, there was four other attempts, I'm sure that store owner called the cops four times, and I'm pretty sure not a damn thing was done with it. So who else would you blame? Jose effing Garza.
1: Yeah, in fact, the owner, Michael Cargill, says that in February he chased the thief all the way to a Capital Metro bus and held him until the police could arrive and arrest the 17-year-old who stole a gun.
3: It's too bad Michael couldn't have posted that picture to all his staff and say, this guy walks in, you call the cops. This guy walks in, you call me. This guy tries to walk in, you kick his arse out.
2: I just could not imagine being a teenager.
18: Maybe it was in the process of being done already. Maybe they were in the process of calling. You know, we don't know the whole story. Maybe they were trying to get, you know, and when they, I don't know. I'm just suspecting there, but I don't see the store owner having any liability. He shouldn't have any liability. It wasn't his fault.
3: No, it wasn't his fault, and I'm not condemning Michael. It wasn't his fault because this kid obviously grabbed and ran quickly.
2: Well, and I think these kids sounds like they were hell bent on doing as much damage as they could, and they were probably going to get guns one way or another. So I don't want to come down on Cargill either, but I just have to say I would have thought it would be more difficult to do that.
1: James, thank you. Here is Michael Cargill, the owner of Central Texas Gun Works, telling CBS Austin the 17-year-old in this trio stole a gun back in February and ran out of the store. Michael Cargill chased him down and caught him on a Capital Metro bus.
19: So I told him that if you pull out this gun on the back of this bus, you better think twice about what you're doing, because if you do, we will both die on this bus before I let you off this bus.
1: And ultimately, the 17-year-old was arrested, and Cargill is angry that he was out free on this weekend to be running around. He says he should have been prosecuted and behind bars.
3: He should have. Indeed, he should have.
2: Sounds like a situation where all these kids were completely out of control. Well, I think it goes without saying. They're out shooting up the city of Austin. They're all out of control. But what a sad state of affairs. I could not imagine being a teenager with your whole life in front of you, and these are the decisions you're making.
1: All right, get
2: How
1: in
2: do
1: here.
2: You get there?
1: Join us with your thoughts, 512-836-0590. It's Mark, Ed, and Don Pryor with you, 226 at KLBJ.
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1: Melinda's off. Don Pryor is here. We've got Nolan producing, and we thank you for joining us. John is calling from San Marcos at 232. Hello, John. How are you doing?
37: Very well, sir. Thank you. My comment was that so many of these young people, they get into the school shootings and things like that, commit suicide. And I believe Mr. Pryor a while ago was saying that they don't look ahead to the future. Possibly they don't even see a future. They're just going to have whatever they call this a good time. We're going to go and go out with a bang, but and you said that that lady mentioned that her son had been suicidal, so maybe they figured this was just a big deal. I'm flabbergasted. I'm too damn old for this, and I don't understand it. But anyway, possibly the kids feel like their life is just so bad, you know, this is no big deal. We'll go into shoot up the neighborhood. If we get caught or get close to getting caught, we'll just commit suicide and go down with a flare.
3: You know, in this deal, John, if I can jump in, I think this 15-year-old knew darn well and good nothing was going to happen to him. He's still a juvenile. And I think he went with his older friend and having fun. And I think he knew the ramifications were not going to be there for him to get in a heck of a whole lot of trouble.
0: Why would that be?
3: Because 15 years old, I don't think they'll charge him as adult. He could possibly, but remember, it's Garza. So
0: yeah, I don't know if they have, yeah, 15-year-old has any awareness of the DA or not. But yeah, I listen, most teenagers don't think past Friday night to begin with. However, to go out and do something like this, you have to have very little hope or care about the future at all, I would think, which is very, very sad. I you know, again, teenagers don't think too far in advance, but this is a whole nother thing. You know, they had to know that they might not survive this, that they might die as a result. I think they're lucky they're alive.
3: I think they're lucky too, Don, because one guy was held by this guy in Maine, or a farmer in Maine, by gunpoint. He held him until the cops came.
0: Yeah.
3: So, yeah, they are really lucky to be alive.
37: I think that they ought to tighten up a little bit. I know 15 is 15. When I grew up in 15, it was good times. Wasn't some of this crap. But I think a 15-year-old now with the internet, with all the activity and all the ability they have to get into all this stuff, I think the maturity level, I don't know if I could call that maturity or not. That's a bad choice. But their level of what's going on in the world is certainly not shaded. They know exactly what they're doing.
1: John, thank you. You have a good afternoon. 512-836-0590.
0: And again, going back to that emergency warning system that we all had, our phones just going absolutely nuts all Sunday afternoon. Thank goodness for that. I mean, many times it's annoying. Many times, not to make light of anything that comes up on this as far as, you know, a kidnapping or whatever. Mm-hmm. But let's be honest. Let's be really honest. Sometimes it's really annoying, especially if it's somewhere in Texas and you don't even know the name of the town. But it's an important thing. I'm not trying to downplay it, but I sure was glad we had that.
1: Yes.
0: But it did put the whole town on edge there for a little while.
3: Yeah, it did.
1: All right, 512-836-0590. The Wall Street Journal has a story with the headline that reads, "The American Rebellion Against AI is Gaining Steam. Pollsters say they haven't seen anything like it in many years. The opposition to AI and the data centers." These pollsters say this is coming from all angles, all age groups, all parties, and it is really picking up steam, talking about the opposition to AI and the data centers.
3: I'm fascinated, Mark, because this story talked about so many aspects of AI. Number one, the data centers. The good people of Gerald, Texas say, we don't want one here. They put that on hold. Different people, different communities around the country saying, no, we don't want data centers. That's one. Number two, you're talking about education. Mm-hmm. Educators. It's a confusing time for educators, because in one way, AI tools would be great. In another way, what are the kids learning? And then number three to me is the labor force. Who's going to lose their job because of AI?
0: Yeah.
3: Yeah.
0: There's so many aspects of this, so many aspects of AI as far as its potential that I can't even grasp. But there are many aspects that we experience on it, especially if you're on social media, for example. Man, I can't find words strong enough to tell you how much I just detest AI when it comes to social media. The stuff that you're looking at, a lot of times you can spot it. A lot of times you can tell a video or something, and you can just spot, given what's happening, Kind of looks like him, but maybe not, you know.
1: Mm-hmm.
0: But it, the way it is taking over and what it's doing to the entertainment business and the potential for absolutely ruining it. The fact that AI can, for example, you can just tell it to write a song, and it's going to write a mm-hmm. song, and it's going to write a really good song. It's going to write a really...
3: Right.
0: Yeah, that's just a small piece of this. I hate what's going on. What it's doing to the movie industry, for example, as well. What they're using AI for. It saves a lot of money. I can kind of understand as far as what it does to the bottom line for it, the entertainment business. But man, what it does for the audience experience is just like, you automatically go, yeah, it's AI.
3: What about the advertising business? I was talking to an advertising exec. Because you can go, AI, I want an ad that looks like Nike's, and punches it in, and kaboomski, it spits it out.
0: Yeah.
3: You know, that's scary to people in that business who have agencies,
0: mm-hmm.
3: who have clients, who are creative people with these folks. Yeah.
0: It's like there's not a single industry that is not threatened
3: yeah.
0: by this.
3: Well, our industry could be touched by it, you know.
0: I'm telling you.
3: People call in and Mark pushes a button. Mark would keep his job because he could push the buttons. Say what a moderate non-Republican or Democrat would say about this. Boom, that'd be me. Say what an old Austinite, da-da-da, would say, mm-hmm. boom.
0: Yeah.
3: And that artificial voice would come out.
1: Over 50% of every age group in America say the transition to AI is happening too fast.
0: Mm-hmm.
1: You can break it down to 18 to 24, 25 to 34, pick any age group, and a majority say this is all happening too fast in the United States.
0: It's amazing in so many aspects when it's used in the right direction, used in the right way. But man, I'm terrified. Maybe I retired from full-time radio at just the right time.
1: Dylan Patel is the CEO of AI consulting company Semi Analysis. He predicts large protests coming in the next few months in America
0: yeah.
1: against AI.
0: I know there's so many aspects of this that I'm not even thinking, but I think, Ed, you brought up probably the main fear of everybody, and that's just jobs. Just
3: jobs.
0: People losing jobs.
3: They're not going to be replaced.
0: Yeah. Exactly.
1: Among 39 issues facing the United States, AI is the fastest rising in level of importance, according to pollsters. When they give the public a list of 39 issues, AI is rapidly moving up that list.
0: Mm-hmm.
1: It's not at the very top right now. Of course, the cost of living is, but they say it's rising faster than anything else.
3: I can believe it, Mark, because it's everywhere.
0: Mm-hmm.
3: It is everywhere. It's in our shopping. It's in pricing. When you know, all the things they can do with pricing now, all they can do with your history of shopping. It's beneficial, but it is frightening.
1: All right, 512-836-0590. 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
6: The U.S. Supreme Court seems likely to uphold laws that prohibit transgender women and girls from competing on a women's or girls' school sports teams. After nearly 3.5 hours of arguments in a pair of cases from Idaho and West Virginia, a majority of the justices appear to be, agree with the states, like the state of Texas, and that the laws can remain in place.
7: Well, I mean, states' rights, that's how it should be. I think it's absurd that there would be any state, or any governing body for that matter, that would play along with this first world problem, you know, public fetish that has become so mainstream. You're not going to other countries where they have real problems and finding a bunch of you know, elitist liberal whites over there talking about how put upon they are because they, you know, people are misgendering them, and the Y chromosomes can't compete in physical sports against, you know, real females. It's really almost an embarrassment to the nation that we've even taken this all the way to the Supreme Court.
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6: Ace on the Todd and Oz Show. Ace, good morning.
8: Good morning. How you guys doing? I just had a quick comment and then a question. Like, I just moved here from Chicago. I'm literally not even a year and a half out. Mm-hmm. My mom is still there and her family. And we would, even though they not Trump people, I guarantee if this was Joe Biden saying that, the people would be dancing in the streets. Like, my mom is a prisoner in her own home. Wow. Can't come outside because they're scared. And the thing is, I'm hoping that if they send the troops in, that they go into the inner city, not just the downtown areas where the tourists are, going to the inner city. And I do, I kind of fear for them, because you got some young idiots, like a nephew of mine, like they're young idiots. And I'm wondering if they would start shooting at the National Guard. And my question is, with all the crime that's going on in Austin, with the break-ins and the businesses and people who want to move out and get rid of their business because of all the crime, would you guys be in favor of them coming to Austin? Thank you guys. I love your show.
7: Thank you, Ace.
6: Appreciate it, Ace. No, I don't necessarily want the guard here in town, maybe crime get is, you know, maybe I change my mind down the road if things change, but I don't know. There's a thing about, you know, sending the troops into American streets that fundamentally is kind of I'm against that.
7: Yeah.
6: You know?
7: Yeah. I mean, listen, I obviously it's effective when you look at D.C. where they're federal and they're not a state, but the rules are different in Illinois, in Texas. I can't support the feds coming in. Unless it's a riot, you know, a natural disaster, an emergency, something like that, I can't support the feds coming into any of our cities. I do agree with him that the people of Chicago deserve better. His family deserves far better than they're getting. But I don't think sending in the feds is really what we need to find another way. And that's a part of that is getting guys like Brandon Johnson out of office.
1: Yeah.
7: And or, you know, I'm sure they got a DA a lot like us up there.
6: Well, it sucks that Ace, that your mother is trapped in their home, in her home, afraid to go outside. That's horrific feeling right there, man. That's unacceptable.
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1: We hope you're having a great afternoon. It is 2:46. Keith is downtown. Hi, Keith. How are you this afternoon?
9: Doing good. Good afternoon, guys. Glad to hear your voice, Don.
1: Thank you.
9: I was just wanting to mention something about the AI. I agree with the polls. AI kind of scares me because it is moving fast.
1: Mm-hmm.
9: But my biggest concern is, if America doesn't continue with it, we're going to get left behind, especially with China, because, you know, they're not slowing down any.
1: No, they don't care about their population.
6: No.
1: So if it has a negative effect on them, they really don't care. Do you see that as a national security threat primarily, Keith?
9: I actually do. You know, my first concern's military, of course, but even business aspects, you know, technology, pretty much, you know, anything like that.
1: So you feel as though we're in a dilemma. We've got to pick between two bad choices here.
9: Yes. The lesser of two evils. And I personally don't know what that is.
3: I don't, you know, Mark made an excellent point about the Chinese don't give a rip about their people. They're just about technology and gaining power and gaining influence around the world. I think that we're a little different here in the United States. I think there needs to be some type of balance, right. But not to say abandon AI.
9: But they have a lot of environmental concerns here with the data centers. China don't care about that either.
1: No. And I think you said you agree with the pollsters that we're moving too fast in this direction. What specifically,
9: it scares me.
1: What are you thinking of specifically in terms of moving too fast? Is it job losses? What's going through your mind there, Keith?
9: Job losses is a big one. But just the fact that we don't really know what the power of this is yet, and with everything that comes out that's good, there's going to be bad sides to it, too.
1: Keith,
9: you know, if AI was only used for good, then that'd be one thing, but it's not going to be.
1: Keith, thanks for weighing in. Have a great afternoon, sir.
9: You too.
1: All right, thank you. Bye-bye. 512-836-0590.
0: Another thing I'm very concerned about regarding AI is what it's doing to the human brain as far as, again, social media, for example. There's many more examples where this comes into play. But so many people, I will see, there's a video out there of something that they want you to believe this is real. Clearly, it is not. It is not real. It is false. It is fake. And you see comments of the people that are buying it, that are believing it.
1: Mm-hmm.
0: This can really lead us in a very bad direction as far as what people are falling for and what they think is real and what they don't. I mean, you know, technology has already made us so soft in so many ways. And I think this is just accelerating this in a big, big, big way.
1: It could be devastating in a political campaign.
0: You're exactly right. Yeah.
3: Oh, some of the stuff you see with AI, you go, is that real or is that fakery?
0: Yeah.
3: Yeah.
1: All right, 512-836-0590. The mother of one of those two teenagers who carried out the murder shooting rampage at the mosque in San Diego says she called 911, but the police could not find her son in time. She called and said, he's wearing camo. I think he's got our guns. Mm. He stole my car. He's been suicidal. I'm very worried about what he's going to do.
3: Okay, you know, I'm glad she contacted police when she noticed everything was gone. But, hey, mama, if you got a suicidal kid, you got to lock those guns up and hide the key.
0: No kidding.
3: Two, on your car, you got to lock the car up and hide the keys. You cannot give them opportunity to do what this young man did.
0: Sounds like he had plenty of opportunity.
3: Mm.
0: Again, easy to say from where I sit as far as a parent being able to control their child. Again, we're hearing from the mother. We're not hearing from the father. So that sounds like, you know, it's just standard, isn't it?
1: It is.
0: It's a standard component of this kind of thing. So a lot of that just speaks for itself. But man, you got a suicidal, mentally unstable kid in your house and you make it easy for him to get an arsenal here?
1: Yeah.
0: Come on, lady.
1: 17-year-old and a 19-year-old at the scene of the killing at the mosque.
3: Yeah.
1: Police say they found Nazi symbols left by the teenagers.
3: Yeah, it was on a gas tank they had by their vehicle. And apparently they shot up, you know, they shot the adults, and including the security guard, who was a father of eight. And then they drove away in their car. And then, I don't know if they shot each other, committed suicide simultaneously, but they're chicken,
0: mm-hmm.
3: kill themselves after destroying a lot of people's lives.
0: Mm-hmm.
3: Yeah.
0: Mm-hmm.
1: All right. You can weigh in on that one as well at 512-836-0590. Let's go to Chris at 251. He wants to weigh in on the AI discussion. Hello, Chris. How are you this afternoon?
10: I'm doing fantastic. Dom, good to hear from you.
0: Oh, I appreciate it. Good to hear from you.
10: Hey, I'm not a tech guy, but I'm gonna try to dumb it down for the Dons and the Eds of the world. I'm just kidding. Okay, so it's not just AI, you know, who's going to create a better AI. Right now, AI is essentially, they have all access to all the information on the web, right? Yeah. And so it can find out things pretty quickly. But what it doesn't have is the ability to think and reason. So it's a race for what's called AGI, which is artificial general intelligence. That's expected to happen within the next 2-3 years. Whoever reaches AGI first will essentially rule the planet. It will be an unstoppable force. There will be no such thing as security anymore. So if someone that has no regard for human rights, such as China, reaches that first, they will hold all of the power. And so there's inconveniences. And yeah, I think there's a lot about AI that sucks, but, you know, this monster's coming, and it's just going to be who is going to be in control of this monster.
3: Since you know so much, who's likely to get it first?
10: I think we have the most innovation here in the West, for sure, in the U.S.
37: Not that China's not smart in their own right. They don't have that individualistic entrepreneurial spirit to go out there and get it, right? They're essentially high-paid slaves, you know, working for the man. So, I don't know. I just think we have a lot more motivation.
1: And what do you see as the prime capability of that next level of AI, Chris?
37: Well, I can't really explain it because we don't know. It's going to be smarter than any human. Like, right now, it's not smart. It just has information. Now, imagine taking a super genius and giving it instant access to every bit of information on the planet.
1: And that's what scares a lot of people.
0: Yeah.
37: It will immediately be able to crack any government or military code. That, like I said, that's what I mean by there will be no security.
1: All right, Chris, thanks. You have a good afternoon. Yes, Don.
0: Mr. Smarty Pants, thanks for calling.
3: Yeah, keep those compliments coming.
1: 512-836-0590. With regard to this attack in San Diego, I would not be surprised if we at some point find out these two have been in contact online with one of these shadowy groups. One is called 764, and they have a way of finding these very disenchanted teenagers, bringing them into their groups, and then coaching them how to go out and commit shootings, how to harm themselves, how to commit suicide. It is a real problem, and it's been linked to a number of the mass shootings that have occurred in the last couple of years.
3: Yeah, Mark, we talked about that group last week, you know, and there's such hysterica. It's hysteric. What's the word?
0: Hysteria.
3: That's it. Look, when mm-hmm. you talk about some Muslims and all this stuff about everybody, people are scared of Sharia law and, you know, housing complexes. So there's a certain distrust that our government leaders have put us to say, you better be scared of these people. And I wonder if these two nitwits were in that arena or they got enticed by that group Mark talked about.
1: All right, we'll work in more of your comments and hit more of the big stories coming up right after the news, which is next at the top of the hour. It's Mark, Ed, and Don Pryor filling in for Melinda on KLBJ.
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1: This is Mark in Georgetown. Hello there, Mark. Welcome.
16: This is where I look at Ed and I shake my head and I look at Melinda and say that's where the level thinking comes from, because I understand at 100 miles an hour you should be pulled over and that's just ridiculous. But also, if somebody's got bald tires and these rains we're having right now, they're on the freeway and they got to slow down really quick, there's a very good chance those tires aren't going to grip the road and somebody's going to get hurt. So there's a reason we have laws and there's a reason that those tires shouldn't be bald, because somebody might get hurt and there's a very good chance of it.
3: Where's your tire store? I'm just kidding. I'm just kidding. Hey, you bring up a good point. Nobody should have balding tires. I would just use an extreme example to my great friend to my left, but she's really to the right, Melinda over there, about how I would rather my police officers get some yahoo driving 100 miles an hour than getting some granny from South Austin whose tires are bald.
16: Well, there you go, Ed. There you go again, putting it a granny, because most grannies are pretty darn smart and they get those tires fixed.
15: 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Mark, Melinda, and Ed.
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1: Ed?
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18: Mark and Melinda.
1: This is a lawsuit filed against Google in California. It's focused on a 36-year-old man in Florida, Jonathan Gavalis. He upgraded to a Gemini 2.5 Pro. That's their AI chatbot from Google. And it talked to him. It convinced him on going on several real missions to try to find a body for the chatbot. And he was calling the chatbot his wife. All of this occurred over a two-month period. And it ended at the end of the 2 months. When he couldn't find a humanoid body for the chatbot, then the chatbot convinced him to take his own life and said, when the time comes, you will close your eyes in this world, and the very next thing you'll see in the next world is me, your wife, which was actually just the Gemini chatbot.
19: It's so bizarre when you think from his family's point of view, you know, everything was fine. We only noticed something when he separated from his wife, which I'm sure they probably chalked up to that. That's a difficult period that you're going through. So you won't be acting like yourself. But then they find him. His parents were the ones that found him. They're the ones that filed the suit. They found him.
1: Yeah, and it was the dad then who started going through his son's computer at home, and he found the transcript of all these conversations with Gemini chatbot, and he printed it out, and it was 2,000 pages of conversations. Rick is in Cedar Park. Welcome. How you doing?
20: I'm doing great. What a topic. You guys, well, you guys can pick them.
1: Yeah, it's wild, isn't it?
20: But I'm just thinking the psychosis that's being created right now is nothing compared to the psychosis when they actually put that AI chatbot into an Austin Power Fembot, which they're working on right now as we speak. And that's not too far around the corner when you're going to have AI ability, but in a robot that's interactive with people. I can't imagine the psychosis that will create when they're actually physically there.
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25: 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I'm Paul Stevens, Fox News. U.S. forces conducting self-defense strikes in southern Iran today. This coming from CENTCOM tonight. Targets included missile launch sites and Iranian boats attempting to lay down mines. This, as President Trump promises a deal with Iran will address its nuclear program, claiming it will be stronger than the nuclear deal negotiated under the Obama White House. Fox's Jeff Paul in Dubai.
26: The framework is said to be 90 to 95% complete. Iran would reportedly give up its stockpile of enriched uranium, stop enriching it and help reopen the strait, and agree to broader regional ceasefire. In exchange, Iran would get sanction relief, a gradual easing of the U.S. blockade, and broader economic normalization. Iran's president, Masoud Pezeshkian, says any negotiation will not compromise the country's dignity and pride. Now, President Trump also says that if they do get this deal between the U.S. and Iran across the line, that he would like to see more countries in the Middle East sign up for the Abraham Accords and normalize their relations with Israel.
25: And Texas Senator Ted Cruz in a post on X saying it would be a disastrous mistake, using his words, quote unquote, if Iran is allowed to enrich uranium and control the Strait of Hormuz. A senior U.S. official, meantime, telling Fox News Hezbollah has ignored repeated requests to stop firing at Israel, including a recent ultimatum. Meantime, it is, of course, Memorial Day. Numerous ceremonies and events around the country honoring the nation's fallen military. President Trump participating in the annual wreath-laying ceremony at the Tomb of the Unknown Soldier at Arlington National Cemetery. Secretary of War Pete Hegseth.
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2: Mark and Melinda.
1: Melissa is in Manor with a comment on PepsiCo, saying they're going to cut the price on all of their potato chips and other snacks by 15%. Hi, Melissa. How are you?
4: I'm good. I'm wondering if the 15%, they're trying to make themselves sound good with, the customers, because I think they're losing business to the store brands. Generics used to get a bad name, but now they don't. And I can tell you, everything I just put in my grocery cart that was a snack was the store brand. The sodas I bought, I don't even drink them that often, were half the price.
1: Wow.
4: Yeah, and in some cases, like I'm just going to say the cheese balls at one particular store that I only buy on game days, they actually taste better to me, the store brand, than the other one.
5: That's how I cater everything.
1: Melissa, thank you.